0: He has the ability to rise for the big occasion like no other rider in the modern era.
1: He takes the win!
0: But in 2019, he proved he was much more than a one-race specialist, winning the World Cup overall for the first time and making him the first rider in over a decade to hold both titles in the same year.
1: Unbelievable from Loïc Bruni.
0: Let's see why Loïc Bruni is the undisputed king of downhill.
1: Squashes the finish line jab, what's the time?

0: Lolo.
1: Yo, Rob. How are you, man?
0: I'm good, mate.
1: Good to see you.
0: How are you? Nice to see you.
1: Welcome in Andorra.
0: Bit chilly?
1: So cold.
0: Get in the warm, mate. Let's get in the warm. So it's been a while, Luke, since we last had a sit down and a proper chat. Actually, it was 2016 the last time we did this, and you've had a huge amount of success since then. And quite honestly, I have to take a little bit of the credit for that, because back then, when we went around the back of your house, I told you, you were going to win everything. You will dominate like Gwyn has the last few years. That's what everyone's saying. Told you?
1: Yeah, you were right, man. Exactly.
0: I'm going to take you through some of your better moments over the last few years, and we're going to start with your first World Cup win, 2016 in Cairns. You were world champion at the time.
1: But I never won a World Cup.
0: You'd never won a World Cup, no. Let's have a look, it happened.
2: Three of the last four World Championships. Green. It is green.
0: Look how fast you're going, man. Look at you.
1: Yeah, and we pulled out this semi-slick out of nowhere, and no one had one.
0: No!
1: Far away, you know? And it was so good.
0: How did this World Cup win compare to being world champion?
1: I would choose world champ race over a World Cup round, but I waited so long before my first World Cup win that this one felt so special. Felt so good to finally do it, you know?
0: So you won your first World Cup in 2016, but the two following years, World Cup-wise, were quite difficult for you.
1: Yeah, big time. I had quite a lot of little injuries.
0: Yeah.
1: You know, kind of things that takes you out for a while and just while the other ones are just racing and you just have to catch the train. And then it's so hard to get going.
0: Is it hard for you to manage your head in those periods? Because you want to win, right? I mean, that's...
1: Yeah, and when I got injured these 2 years, I was just so sad, so disappointed in myself and so...
0: Were you?
1: Yeah, if you ask around me, I'm not someone extra confident.
0: It's mad to hear you say that, you know, you're not confident because you have come across to me as being perfectly confident. And by that, I mean there's no arrogance to you, you know, because some riders, like, they're a bit bigger than real life. You know what I mean? They have to be to perform, but you are just you. And that, yeah, I never see a weakness in you mentally, but you do.
1: Yeah, for sure. I've had a mental coach for, like, since 15.
0: Yeah.
1: And then he saw all my mistakes.
0: How much of a difference has working with a mental coach made to you then in a race run?
1: It's not only in a race run, it's all the time.
0: Is it?
1: At training, in my life, with my friends, with my girlfriend, with my parents.
0: It runs that deep?
1: Yeah. It's just kind of the thing that opened my eyes on many things. I try to have everything settled all the time, as balanced as I can. So when I get to the race, I only think about riding fast.
0: Is there one piece of advice that stands out that the sports psychologist gave you? Just one. One thing that really makes a difference.
1: Being focused on myself. Stop caring about what other people think and care about what you want and what you need to do.
0: And that's turned everything around.
1: Yeah.
0: You know, everyone watching just heard that and now they're going to smoke you.
1: I have some other cards.
0: So 2019 started brilliantly. Maribor. You'd never, in my eyes, look better than this.
1: Really?
0: Yeah, look how you ride this bike here, dude.
2: Bruni, looking absolutely immaculate. Look at the time, Bruni goes fastest.
0: But things can change very quickly. Fort William, second round, and this massive, massive crash. Was that your qualifying run?
1: Yeah, that was qualifying.
0: Whoa.
1: Yeah, that's like a tenth of a second inattention. And you just lost a grip and clip. Whoa.
0: Could have been catastrophic.
1: Yeah, I didn't think I would ride the day after.
0: But you did.
1: That eighth place.

0: saving all these points made a difference at the end, you know?
1: To be honest, this race here for you queued up probably the best mountain bike World Cup season has ever been.
0: Yeah.
1: You know what I mean? How do you manage, you know, that risk and that injury? Because you need to be going as fast as you can go all the time, really.
0: You have to always ride, at least I do, always ride in my comfort zone.
1: Even in a race run?
0: Yeah, even in a race run where I push, but I never go over the limit. I'm sure some tracks I can go faster, but I'm not sure I can finish the run.
1: You say that, right, in 2019, I saw that as well, because you kept your head. And yeah, it would have been so easy with Piron, your big rival last year, and he was just, I don't know, he rides maybe on a little bit more emotion or something, like he can just sometimes turn it on, and it must have been hard for you to manage him.
0: Yeah, because his reactions were really good. He would not do well and then win the one after.
1: Yeah.
0: When he was on this reaction feeling and riding, it was impossible to beat because he was riding with all he had.
1: Yeah.
0: While I was trying to ride smart. So it was hard to balance.
1: And 2019 was a weird one in the fact that the World Cup finished after the World Championships. You still had one round to go.
0: Yeah, I was trying to do one thing at the time. We got to Mont-Saint-Anne, everything was just focused on that race.
2: The defending world champion, Loic Bruni, gets on track here in Mont-Saint-Anne.
1: What is it about World Championships that brings out the best in you?
2: Oh, so fast through those holes there!
0: I don't know, I feel like the one-shot run is what I like, now or never.
2: Is it going to be Loic Bruni or is it going to be Brosnan? It's Bruni! Bruni becomes a three-time back-to-back world champion!
0: Look at Amory's face.
1: Oh, no!
0: That was kind of the thing I didn't want from him, because after a race like this, he will react to one of the best runs he can do, you know? In snowshoe. So I was like, I made him angry.
1: Well, let's go to snowshoe. A week later, the last World Cup of the year. You went in number one plate, the leader. It had been an intense season. You'd won Worlds. You did have the biggest title, but you hadn't got this one.
0: No.
1: Amory leading, you needed to come down in the top three to win the overall World Cup, and you came down in third place.
0: I know.
3: And now his destiny belongs to Danny Hart, the last man at the top.
0: Either Danny Hart wins the race and I'm fourth, Amory is second, I win the overall. Either Danny is fifth or fourth after me and I win the overall. But if he's second or third and I get pushed to fourth while Amory is winning, I lose it.
3: Danny Hart goes in a second out of that split, which means the World Cup does go to Amory Piron.
0: That run felt like 20 minutes.
1: Did it?
0: Yeah.
3: Last split for Danny Hart, and it's green. So now the World Cup overall will go to Loic Bruni. Here comes Danny Hart.
0: Danny's not supposed to be good at sprinting, but he holds on and then he wins.
3: Look at the time. He shatters Amory Piron's dreams. And it's Loic Bruni that is the overall World Cup champion.
1: Tears, man. I can't imagine you wouldn't have cried after that. It was so much there, mate.
0: And then all the season just finished there, you know?
1: It was
0: and
1: done.
0: On a high. I love Danny Hart since then.
1: Yeah! And your relationship with Amory, it's been one of the best things to watch this last year, you know what I mean? I loved watching you and him together. It's like, as you've got bigger rivals, you've become bigger friends.
0: Yeah.
1: Which is so unlikely.
0: As he progressed, I've always tried to help him. Like, yeah, because he's super nice. And then he started to be really good. And then...
1: So you stopped helping him as much.
0: Yeah. And then it started to be a really good relationship because now we were on the same level, you know? The bond was getting stronger.
1: It was the most spectacular season I've ever seen. Two Frenchmen battling, winning everything, nothing between you. And then that last race, that last run of the last race, deciding a World Cup.
0: Exactly.
1: So you had a lot of success last year, and I think probably a big part of that as well is that you're really settled in your personal life with Milena.
0: Yeah, she's been kind of the little thing that brings me back each time in the zone, you know, because she knows me perfectly. I think I owe her a lot.
1: You make a good team, that's for sure. I'm going to go and see her down in Girona, and then I'm coming back here to Andorra, and I might have something up my sleeve for you, very special.
0: All right, I'm ready, man.
1: I've oversold it. Now to see Milena, Loic's girlfriend. He himself says that he wouldn't be so successful without her in his life.
4: Hi,
1: How are you?
4: Good, thank you.
1: Nice to see you. Nice to see the sun. Nice down here, isn't it?
4: You want to go upstairs?
1: Yes, please. Let's have a chat. How are you keeping?
4: Good, good, good.
1: So, Elena, you're Luik's girlfriend and one of the top cross-country riders on the planet. He says that you are also one of the biggest influences in him and part of his success. Do you think that those two things go hand in hand?
4: For sure. We always support each other a lot. And since we met, like, both of us just took a step up. I think when he met me, he saw, like, more of, like, an endurance athlete. Like, I think he learned something from me, like seeing, okay, Malena sleeps from 10 to 8 every day.
1: Yeah.
4: Like, that's just some routines that you need, like nutrition and recovery.
1: And discipline.
4: We try to train together.
1: But Luik can't keep up, right? Is that the truth or not?
4: Nah. I can get my ego really happy on the climbs, and he can get his ego really happy on the downhill.
1: Yeah, perfect team then.
4: Yeah.
1: How do you balance your relationship and racing?
4: The races, we are both like agreeing that we are on duty, like we're doing our jobs. So when it's World Cup week, it's more about the racing than the relationship.
1: Yeah.
4: And on Monday, we come back home and we are just Luik and Malena again.
1: Yeah.
4: The fact that we're both like elite athletes make it easier sometimes.
1: Yeah.
4: Because we understand, like, I understand the pressure Luik is under when he's racing and racing for the world champ title or the World Cup overall. Like, it give him space because I know that I am his girlfriend and he loves me so much, but I also know how much racing means.
1: Yeah. Is there one thing that makes Luik the racer he is?
4: That's such a hard question.
1: I know it is. It's actually almost impossible to answer, but what do you think it is?
4: I think his ability to really put the focus in when it counts. There's the past and there's the future, but there's also like now. And I think Luik is really good at being in now.
1: No, you're right. No, but to win four of the last five world championships, you know, one run that comes around once a year, can't contemplate how he's done it that many times. Can you? I mean, it's almost unbelievable, I think.
4: Yeah.
1: Super brilliant, you've got to win.
4: I don't know what to say. It's insane.
1: That's right, there isn't much you can say about it. Malena, Luik is incredible at riding a bike fast. Can he ride one slowly, like walking speed? Because I've got something I'm working on to surprise him.
4: Well, normally he doesn't like it, no.
1: No, I don't think he will, actually. But I'm going to try and pull it off anyway. And I'm going to go and see him again in Andorra. So fingers crossed. Malena, good luck next season. Thanks for your time.
4: Thank you.
1: And it's been amazing to talk to you.
4: You too.
1: So living in Andorra is only the world's greatest ever motorcycle trials rider. And I know someone who knows him, and to get him out on a bike with me and Luik would be a dream come true, literally. So I'm gonna make a phone call and see if I can make this happen. Jose, have you had any luck? All right, I'll leave it with you. You've got hold of him, yeah. He said what? So Luik, you mentioned to me you got a trials bike quite recently. So as a special treat for you, us, me, I've arranged for the King of Downhill to go riding with the King of Motorcycle Trials, Tony Bowe, 26 times a world champ. Luik, get all your riding done before Tony starts his bike up.
5: Okay! Where is the
1: Come on, Luik. Yes! Look, that's good control! Pretty good! It's not as easy as it looks, actually. Oh! Woo, woo, woo, woo.
5: Wow! Hey!
1: Oh!
5: Hey, only with the clutch, eh?
1: Yeah, clutch. Yes!
5: Whoa!
1: Now pick it up, that's it! Yes, Bruni! Woo! You look good, mate.
5: Yeah?
1: I've never seen you so far out of your comfort zone.
5: Hey, you look so good, mother.
6: Christ, Dan. I think it's the altitude, not my fitness.
1: Wow! That was pretty close. I think we only do that once. That was close. Oh! Oh my God, Tony! Holy shit!

0: How do you do that? Can you levitate in real life?
1: Tony, it was as amazing as I thought it would be to watch you ride.
2: Thank you.
1: What do you think of it, Louis?
3: Thank you, man.
4: I'm depressed. I knew it was bad, but now I'm like, I'm going to sell the bike, I think.
1: It's been great to see you for a few days, mate. It's going to choke me to say it, but you are an incredible world champion. You're an incredible ambassador for the sport. You are, dude. You are. You're the man. You are the man.
4: Thank you,
1: on and off the bike, and it's good to see you winning. And I don't know, have you got another year in you like last year? It was a pretty stressful season.
4: Yeah, that was way too stressful. It took me a while to get ready for this one. But now seeing you and stuff, it gets me pumped and I'm ready, I think.
1: Good luck, mate. Bon chance.
4: Merci, my man.
1: Merci.
5: Just come back in one piece, that's all.
4: Yeah, we won't race.
1: No, ride around, that's a good idea.
5: Stay tight.

0: Do you think you were faster than me?
1: Yeah. Obviously, we did a little race and you were like...
0: Anyway, look, it's been great. I think it's time we loaded up.
1: Yeah.
0: Yep.
2: A good way to explain Hardline is it starts out as a freeride event and then it turns into a race.
3: One of the toughest downhill races on the planet returned for its third chapter in Tasmania.
4: The best showcase of our sport, downhill mountain biking at its finest.
5: It's almost like World Cup racing and Red Bull Rampage had like a baby.
6: There's nothing like it.
3: This year, the mountain delivered everything. Unexpected surprises, crushing disappointment, raw energy, and moments of pure triumph.
5: I don't think I'll ever miss a hard line.
7: Yeah, I definitely want to compete in all the hard lines this year.
3: With the rain cancelling the final, seeding became the final results. And from the very first drop, it was clear this hard line would be one to remember.
4: The track's been a big... Let me start again, okay.
2: Yeah, it's really hard to fully explain the Red Bull Hardline course that we have here in Tasmania.
4: It's steep, it's techy, it's got rocks, roots, loam, and fast, huge jumps. You literally can't beat it for a high-speed, just top-of-the-world track.
2: It's gnarly. It's got the hardest of every single aspect of riding. You know, one small mistake could mean a really big off or a really big crash.
0: Oh, and a big crash for Goldstone!
3: Before a single rider even crossed the finish line, the track itself became the first headline. A reworked top section introduced new lines, new consequences, and even less margin for error.
8: What are you talking about?
9: You went outside last lap, though.
8: No? Didn't do anything.
3: Speed, precision, and confidence were tested immediately. And for many, simply surviving the opening sector proved too much.
0: No! Well, I think he got away with it, but his bike did not. Oh! He hit that tree pretty hard there. Oh my God! Oh, he held on to it, now he has it!
10: The one I was most nervous for in the moment was the top drop. You don't have a 90-foot jump on any other tracks you've been riding, so.
11: Yeah, top speed's like, I mean, it's just like a, it's like drinking one of these, I don't know. You get wake up real fast when you see the trees going by you at whatever they say, like 80 kilometers an hour, so it's a big wake up.
2: I don't think there's any other section in the world where you could be going 70 k's an hour, whizzing by trees and just hitting booters the whole way down.
4: I think this track suits a really good bike rider.
7: You gotta be fearless to hit it, I guess. I mean, I'm confident, but I have butterflies, you know?
5: You always get jitters, which is quite nice. It's pretty enjoyable seeing a few of the boys scared.
2: I'm not scared of it.
3: While others searched for answers, one rider looked completely at home. Bernard Kerr, already etched into hardline history, showed exactly why experience matters here.
5: Bernard Kerr.
0: Well, that's right, the only man to win three Red Bull hardlines. Oh, all of his wins coming in Wales.

0: He is up against it with the youngsters these days, Elliot, but, you know, he's definitely going to push.
1: These guys being so, so good and arguably better than me, all of them now, it would be honestly a dream come true again. Like, I've had accomplished some dreams, but to win another hardline now would be a dream come true.
2: With calm aggression and complete commitment, the three-time hardline champion reminded everyone what it takes to master these tracks. On a track that punishes hesitation, Kerr delivered a lesson in control and confidence.

0: definitely. Little hop in there as well. Yeah, it's been all out again from Bernard. Loses a lot of time there, though. 2 seconds in sector three.
1: Yeah, I think that you want to cut some of those turns a little bit tighter. I feel like every time I see people hitting those outside into those holes, maybe robs a little bit of speed.
0: Especially now it's getting loose, eh?
1: Yeah.
0: What do you think, Jess? Takes a bit of...
2: I think it's hard to find that balance of how much is too inside and is it worth just hitting the holes?
1: Right.
0: Here comes BK. It's a big whopper over the finish line. He goes second in the end, 3.9 off. Is his shoe undone on the left? I think so as well. Yep.
3: Cheers, boys.
4: The women's field carried its own storyline into Tasmania. After a run for the ages at Red Bull Hardline Wales in 2025, Louise Ferguson arrived determined to carry that momentum forward.
5: Watch me do it.
0: Here we go again then. Lou Ferguson on track, and she has been impressive.
2: Oh,
0: what's
2: yeah.
0: it been like, Jess, to be riding with her? She's insane, huh?
2: It's so sick. The girls have had a great time, and Lou is just so fun to ride with. And I'm just stoked to see her up there now doing a seeding run, and yeah, see her absolutely kill it.
0: Lou sends the 80 first, he's over it. Perfect.
1: You can see how much she has to tuck. Doesn't have as much weight as the guys, and so she's trying to get as small as she can.
0: Watch me do it. She's gonna have a look at this windsock, maybe coming down to this last jump now. Tuck in still, it's gonna be a big pull for Lou Ferguson!
1: Yes!
0: Incredible!
1: That's great.
0: Wow, wow, wow! Yes, Louise Ferguson, another top to bottom here in Tasmania! Incredible!
1: That was probably the biggest gust of wind that I've seen all week in the sock.
0: I stood up and I was looking at the sock and I was
1: that
0: like, oh
1: was
0: my
1: wild.
0: God.
6: Unbelievable. This jump has been on my mind for like a year. Last year I didn't finish the course because of it, so yeah. And then it took out my teammate, so I have like personal beef with this thing. So yeah, I didn't come up with it short, but it just feels really good to put it all together.
4: With Louise successfully putting down a full run, the pressure shifted instantly. For reigning hardline Tasmania queen, Gracie Hemstreet, the message was clear. To defend her crown, she would need to step up, dig deeper, and raise the bar once again.
0: Two-time Red Bull Hardline Tasmania women's winner, Gracie Hemstreet. She's brave.
1: Yes, she is.
0: She's fearless, this woman.
1: She is just... Red Bull Hardline just feels like it is made for a rider like Gracie. I mean, so much time at Coast Gravity Park. Had an incredible

0: World Cup season last year.
1: Yeah, I feel the need that I need to win. Like, just because I'm so competitive.
2: You, not controversially, not using the Australian line there. Goes around those two berms.
0: And that drop got about a meter and a half bigger this year.
2: Yeah, absolutely. They shaved it back right at the center. They were over-jumping it last year.
0: Just perfect. Off the drop, perfect off the cannon. Tucking, perfect at the top.
2: Yes, safely over the creek gap as well then for Gracie Hemstre into that huge bowl. That's a no-breaks turn, isn't it, Jess?
3: Yeah, no breaks.
2: And now she needs to be clean. Absolutely perfect off the sharp end. She is. Gracie Hemstre down to the bottom then. A great run for her.
4: Congratulations. Gracie Hemstre, you're a three-time champion here. How was the run for you?
1: Run was pretty gnarly, actually. I was actually just going to, just go through the start gate and then not do it because I had crashed that morning and didn't feel very good. So I'm glad I did the run and completed it. I mean, I didn't do the last jump, which that was my call, the wind and stuff, but yeah, I'm glad I'm safe and sound.
4: And for the women, we had a big crash with Millie Johnson. We had the other two women, Michaela Patton and Jess Blewett, both just not getting over that final jump. What are your predictions of when we'll potentially see that full, complete three hardline women's podium?
1: Yeah, next year for sure.
5: With competition fully underway, the spotlight turned to a rider with unfinished business.
6: Yeah, last year here I had a big enough crash on race day morning. So I like broke my pelvis, my collarbone, and fractured 4 vertebrae in my back and some ribs. But first proper injury for me, it definitely sucked.
5: For Ronan Dunn, this wasn't just another race. This was a chance for redemption.
6: Yeah, definitely just nice to come out of this one healthy and also hopefully with a trophy.
5: Returning to the course that once sidelined him with injury, he dropped in with something to prove.
2: But Dunn is one of the fastest. He's been riding brilliantly all week. Perhaps not pushing as hard as we've seen him in the past.
0: Oh my goodness. I mean, he posted an Instagram that just blew my mind before this. Like,
7: from Queenstown, huh?
0: Queenstown. I mean,
2: you said to me, I don't think I've ever seen anyone ride a downhill bike like that.
0: No.
5: What followed was a statement run, one that stunned the crowd and settled old scores with the mountain.
2: One of the big hitters now on the World Cup circuit. 3.5 up then, extended by 2.3 in sector 3. That's insane. Oh, and letting everyone know what he is capable of. This is a big run from Ronan Dunn.
0: Yeah, we've heard so many riders talk about that top section, but I think, as always, Red Bull Hardline Tasmanian, you can make up time at every point of the track. It's a really, really good raceable track.
2: So that's with 3:22. Looking in big trouble. Here comes Ronan Dunn, and he's going to go fastest. 4.3 into the green. 3:17.9 to beat. Ronan Dunn takes the lead at Red Bull Hardline Tasmania.
8: Yeah, you're definitely kind of nervous because this track, it's pretty easy to go a bit too fast or overcook it as I felt last year. So, I just wanted to get down and put like solid enough run and can't complain.
5: For some riders, hardline represents revenge. For others, it was an entirely new challenge. Downhill legend Aaron Gwynn rolled into Tasmania chasing something bigger than a result.
9: I feel like I need to just bite off small chunk, you know?
10: That's smart.
9: You start going and you're like, just keep going. I'm like, no, just make it easy.
11: Having Aaron Gwynn on the team is insane. I mean, he's my personal GOAT.
5: A chance to cement his legacy on one of the most demanding stages in the sport. Even here on a course that offers no favors, greatness still demands to be seen.
2: At Red Bull Hardline, Medina seeding day. And now we go to the top for one of the greatest downhill races there has ever been. One of only two men to win 5 overall World Cup titles. The winner of 20 downhill races, second at best at that ever. And Aaron Gwynn takes his first Red Bull Hardline run here in Tasmania. And he's been riding brilliantly, Elliot.
0: Look at that. I mean, we haven't seen a rider get that high and stick that high. Was over at the pits just before this. Was talking about.

0: Talking about bike setup. Look at that, just tucking an elbow through there.
1: Oh, gets a little kick in there.
0: That's right. Looking at him in some of these turns, he's kind of ridden a little bit high in some of the exits.

0: can't do it. That's such an insane jump.
1: The on-off as well then. Last sharp fin is Aaron Gwynn about to go fastest here. Red Bull Hardline, Nerd Medina, here he comes! He goes across the line and does go fastest! 3:22.14 into the green. New leader, Red Bull Hardline, Tasmania.
2: Congratulations, Aaron Gwynn, fifth place. And for a Red Bull rookie, tell me about that experience of being here at your first Red Bull Hardline Tasmania.
3: It was quite the experience for sure. I would say once-in-a-lifetime experience. I've never been able to ride a track like this. Never ridden jumps that big. I don't know if I've ever even ridden my bike that fast, let alone into a jump. So it's definitely, like I said, something I'll never forget pretty much. It was really fun from day one all the way through practice, kind of working down from day one, like jumping each jump as a group with all the other riders. And like, it was just totally different than I think what I'm used to with World Cups and the vibe and everything. So it was a lot of nervous days for sure. Like, I haven't been that scared, you know, like to ride my bike in a long time. But I think the feeling of being able to check off all the features and get the track down and eventually feel like we were ready to race it was something I'm really proud of and something that was super fun.
4: As legendary runs stacked up, two names stayed locked in everyone's mind, Asa Vermette and Jackson Goldstone. Young, fearless, and immensely talented, both arrived in Tasmania with one hardline victory each from 2025.
5: Morning.
6: Shout out to my rivals. You know you cannot beat me. Shout out to my rivals. We both know now the world finally can see.
7: Everyone loves the word rivalry. What do you want out of it? What soundbite are you trying to get out of this? Oh man, yeah, it was funny how that whole situation played out last year.
1: Oh my goodness me! You won't see that scrubbed harder than that today. Oh, this is Goldstone at his best right now.
8: There was one little sneaky line before the road gap that I didn't know about that cost me the race, I think.
1: Ace of a man then, on track. Can he deny Jackson Goldstone that win here today?
0: Is he going to do it?
9: No.
0: Goes outside. Also a bit of a mistake.
7: Yeah, I mean, I took the risk. Ace didn't. It paid off for me. It didn't pay off for him.
1: Jackson Goldstone, here he comes. And he goes fastest.
8: It was my fault completely last year for not seeing the inside line. And I was stoked to get second, but first always feels a little better, so we're trying to go for that for sure.
4: Now head to head, only one could emerge on top. First to strike was Asa Vermette, charging, committed, and all in, laying down a run that put the pressure squarely on his rival.
1: So let's see what this young man can do then, a generational talent.
9: I mean, these young guys are insane.
1: They are.
0: What is the difference that you see, Jess, when you watch a rider like Asa ride?
9: It's hard to explain. I think I wish I I wish I looked like that.
0: Don't we all? Don't we all?
9: Yeah,
1: incredible. The 2024 Junior World Champion. It's his first elite year as well. Got Aaron Gwynn as his teammate now.
0: Yeah, I was talking to the Frameworks team, and they were saying kind of starting the week off stiffer, and then as the riders, you know, as Asa gets more comfortable, starts landing a little bit more precisely, you can actually go softer, which is maybe a little bit counterintuitive for
1: him. No way.
0: Yeah.
1: But it looks good so far for Asa Vermette, coming up towards split number one now. 55.1 for Ronan Dunne. He is outside it by nearly half a second then, Asa Vermette.
0: Definitely another rider where you don't quite know. And to me, Red Bull Hardline, I think, even though, you know, riders are working together, it's probably more mind games here than you would have at a traditional World Cup race.
1: The thing here is that you can get away with more if you...
9: Because we haven't got 20 million people on track.
0: Yeah,
1: right.
0: Yes.
1: Spotters are not there with the cameras.
0: For
1: the
0: sure.
1: Team spotters don't spot the secret lines. And now he goes green. Takes a second in sector two. That's absolutely insane.
0: He did the same thing last year.
1: He
0: was back in

0: the top and then that section. I mean, he looks...
1: Wow.
0: Like he's just relaxing, but...
1: Pumping a bit there, and I don't think we're even at the bit of the track, really, where he was just unbelievable last year. After that big camber section, he really opened up. So Vermette then, bringing the heat here this afternoon.
0: He really has picked up the pace in this middle section. Like, that is one of the fastest we've seen anyone go through those couple of turns.
1: Into the key section now, out of it already. 7.4, it was the fastest. And now Ace of Vermette takes out 0.1 just in that key section to go fastest in there. I think he scrubbed those whoops, just roped across the top of them.
0: Yeah, the bottom of this track, Ace of Vermette has unlock. I mean, last year he looked the same, just so perfect.
1: Look how quick he's going through. It just seemed like he straight lined that. Surely the green, it's going to be more into the green, I would believe now. We're going to find out on that line he didn't do in 2025. And he's up by 1.9 now. Takes another 1.3 in sector three. That's insane.
0: That is crazy.
1: Oh, and Jackson Goldstone at the top probably is watching the feed and will know what he needs to do.
0: Ace of Vermette has not missed a beat. I mean, the last race that Jackson Goldstone won in Elite, Ace had the fastest time of the day.
1: That's right. Monson Ann was there at the end of last year. And now all those elites are going to see what's coming. Here comes Ace of Vermette then. He's going to smash that time and roll it down to go fastest in scene by 2.1 seconds. 3:15.8 now. The fastest time of the day, and only Jackson Goldstone left at the top.
2: With his back against the wall, Jackson Goldstone had no room for mistakes. To take the top step of the podium, he needed nothing short of perfection.
3: Confidence boost for me, and hopefully I got him a little scared.
4: Me, no.
5: I'm always looking to do my best and to push the sport and to push myself and to get that, to get the win, honestly.
2: With no finals to fall back on, every section mattered. Every landing counted. This was Hardline at its most unforgiving and its most thrilling.
1: So 22 years old then, from Squamish in Canada, the reigning world champion, the reigning World Cup champion, a man who can absolutely dominated last year's World Cup season, winning half the races in that year. And one of only two riders to win four World Cups in a year. The other is here. It is Aaron Gwynn, but he's looking good up here at the top. Oh.
0: Yeah, he definitely looks aggressive.
6: I don't think he's holding back.
0: I don't think he's holding back either.
1: Well, he's a racer. I don't think he can. Coming down to Wards, where he crashed out in 2024, of course, and did that knee a slower entrance this time. An absolutely mint perfect through there, I would say.
0: Yeah, you see some of the classic Jackson kind of hops, different rhythm than we've seen most people over some of the bumps. Gets way up high right there. This is where he crashed in practice. Slows in and then split hops out of there.
1: And he's back on the split, back by nearly a second then. Oh, so work to do then for Jackson Goldstone.
0: And we know from here down was where Asa really turned it up. Oh!
1: Massive whip. Looking resplendent in that white world champion uniform here. Goes for the one back gap. Perfect. Over there and goes for the second gap.
0: Yeah, and you can see he's definitely not quite feeling it.
1: No, he's stood up a little bit now.
0: Yeah. Just coming around that left-hander, you kind of see him stand up a little bit, gets a little bit wild on that wombat gap, and I think he's kind of like, you know what, I really just need to put in a little bit of a smooth run.
1: 3.2 back now, so this is because he is real sore after crashing.
6: Get a good night's sleep, some food.
0: Yep, food. Food helps
6: tomorrow.
0: Everything.
1: A lot of, a handful of anti-inflammatory could help, but yeah. Goldstone slightly off the pace here then, as we know it. And actually, only the third rider in male downhill history to be world champion and World Cup champion in 1 year. The one to do it before it was Sam Hill back in 2007. And of course, before that, it was Nico Vuljo who managed to do it four times, I think.
0: Wow.
1: Yeah, only four times.
0: I mean, it really goes to show the talent that we have at these Red Bull Hardline events now.
1: Yeah.
0: I mean, this is the...
6: I think he pulled the whoops there.
1: Wow.
0: I missed it. It's, I mean,

0: Shows how easy it is.
1: But he's the only rider doing the whoops to the inside, I believe.
0: Right.
1: It's an 18-meter gap, as I saw. Yeah, and really, really hard to scrub that speed and get it checked up for that stall wall.
0: Yeah, I mean, the lip is maybe 2 feet tall or something like that.
1: Sprinting on the top of the container as well. Jackson Goldstone going to know he's going to need all that pace down here. Another one of the lighter riders.
0: Yeah, and I, you know, watching him race last year, this was one of the only maybe weaknesses that I had seen was him on these really fast sections.
1: Well, it's amazing as well. The windsock's looking limp. We've got perfect conditions. We hope for those again tomorrow. Jackson Goldstone, massive whip to finish. Goes in at ninth place, 7 seconds off.
2: In the end, it was Ace of Amet who rose above it all, crowned the new champion of Red Bull Hardline Tasmania.
3: Ace of Amet, 2026 champion here at Red Bull Hardline Tasmania. How does it feel off the bat of that successful, succeeding run that turned into the result today?
4: Yeah, thank you. Yeah, yesterday was a great run, smooth. All I wanted to do, really just build in today. And it was unfortunate that it was canceled, but I mean, nothing I can do about it, so I'm still stoked to take the win. Yeah, it felt good.
3: How do you feel about the rivalry that's been building between yourself and Jackson? You've answered back here today. He obviously won the last round here. What do you take into Red Bull Hardline Wales?
4: I mean, yeah, it feels good. I want to do it today for sure, but in Wales, I mean, it's a whole different beast, so I guess we'll see what happens there. I'm stoked. I'm definitely going, so yeah, I'm stoked to rip it up there.
3: Well, congratulations. Well done. You are the 2026 Red Bull Hardline Tasmania champion.
2: But as this chapter closes, one thing is certain. The battles are far from over. With rivalries ignited and limits pushed even further, 2026 promises more intensity, more progression, and more unforgettable moments on the world's hardest downhill stage.
5: Skateboarding is a way to express yourself. It is a way of seeing and a way of being. For many, it is a way of life.
6: It's pure freedom. That's why skateboarding is so big to me and will always be big to me. It's the way I can express myself without worrying about what people think.
5: Skating means different things to different people, but when it hooks you, it feels like nothing else. Many have dreamed of being a skateboarder, but not everybody has the courage to try. So grab your board, because it's all you'll ever need. Already well-versed in the skating game? New to it all? Either way, let's drop in on a 26-minute high-speed ride through the story of skateboarding, from the pioneers of sidewalk surfing to some of the leading lights shaping the global phenomenon that skating has become today. This is the ABC of skateboarding.
6: The spots are amazing, the scenery is great. Pure skateboarding, so it's gonna be amazing.
5: Skating with your buddies is the best, but it always helps if you can follow the lingo.
7: I mean, you follow him, he'll kickflip the set, and then you pan to 5-0.
5: No worries, we've created special flashcards to help you keep your feet planted firmly on the deck.
8: Deck. The flat standing surface of a skateboard, usually constructed from 7 plies of cross-laminated Canadian maple.
9: Oh, I'm so pumped. We're going right now. Come on, let's get it going. What are we doing? Why are we sitting around?
5: Exactly. So let's roll as we power slide right into the history of skateboarding. Skateboarding as we know it started in the late 1950s in California, where surfers would use schoolyard banks to emulate waves on flat days, hence sidewalk surfing.

0: By the early 60s, with skateboarding gaining popularity, surf companies started making skateboards. However, the wheels they manufactured were made out of clay or metal, which proved less than ideal, as every crack in the sidewalk could lead to a crash. This changed dramatically, though, in the 1970s with the invention of urethane wheels, which offered more grip and speed. This was a turning point for skateboarding. Between 76 and 77, California experienced severe drought. Swimming pools were drained, and local kids like the legendary Z-Boys, seeing an opportunity, skated the smooth, empty pools. It was here that vertical transition skateboarding was born.
1: When I was young, the Z-Boys were the pioneers of pool skating. They're the ones who showed what was possible. They're the ones that first went into the air. And so they were icons of what I wanted to do.
0: In the 80s, a new breed of skateboarders appeared. Riders like Christian Hosoi, Steve Caballero, and Tony Hawk pushed the limits of vert skateboarding. And a modest guy from Florida, who would later become a key figure in street skating, stunned the world with his unbelievable trick repertoire on flat ground. His name? Rodney Mullen. Widely considered the most pivotal innovator in the history of skateboarding, many of the tricks Rodney invented, like the kickflip, would form the basis for modern street skating. It was the dawn of a new era of skateboarding when Rodney Mullen brought the well-known Ollie onto flat ground.
2: Ollie. A no-handed air performed by smacking the tail of the board on the riding surface while your front foot pulls the board up into the air.
0: As the 80s gave way to the 90s, VHS and video games both increased skateboarding's allure exponentially. While board shapes stabilised around the ultra-functional, duo-directional popsicle shape, which dominates to this day. Today, skateboarding is one of the world's most popular action sports. Its heroes are household names with giant followings. Competitive skateboarding has become so advanced in terms of difficulty and consistency that skateboarding will debut at the Tokyo Olympics. 80 competitors from all over the world will fight for medals and glory in the discipline street and park. What a ride it's been. Let's take a look at how a skateboard is set up. To have fun skating, you only need one thing, a board.
3: Hi, my name is Philipp Schuster and this is my skateboard. There are many different types of skateboards and they basically share the same parts. There's a deck, there are the trucks, the wheels and the bearings. You can basically say that vert skaters and bowl skaters tend to use wider boards and street skaters use smaller boards, but this is, only a rule of thumb. In the end, it comes down to personal preferences. Yeah, on top of the deck, you have the grip tape. It offers a rough structure, which is essential for pretty much every trick you do. Okay, and then we have the trucks. They're very important for the ride quality, for, doing turns, cruising around. Yeah, and here you can see the marks from grinding.
2: To grind. To ride on an object, like a ledge or handrail, with just the trucks making contact.
3: And finally, we have the wheels and the bearings. Yeah, they also come in different shapes and sizes. Vert skaters and bowl skaters tend to use bigger wheels. Street skaters use a little smaller wheels. And the street wheels tend to be a little bit harder. Yeah, that's maybe the reason why skateboards make this nasty sound.
0: When it comes to riding, there's two ways you can stand. No, that's not what I meant.
3: There's the regular way, which means you have your left foot forward, and there's the goofy way, which means you have your right foot forward. To make things more challenging, you can always ride switch.
2: Switch. To ride the board with the opposite stance of how you usually ride.
3: Riding switch offers a totally different riding experience and makes the tricks way more challenging.
0: All right, thanks, Philip.
3: You're welcome.
0: With many different styles of skateboards come many different styles of skateboarding. All of them a blast. From downhill to freestyle or just cruising around, there are no rules beyond having fun. These days, there are two styles of skateboarding which dominate people's attention: street and transition skating. Let's take a look at the first one, street. Street skating is the most popular form of skateboarding, simply because you can do it anywhere, anytime.
4: If you see a stair on your side, you go up, you skate the stair, try to get your trick, and then you just continue down the street, just skating whatever you're not supposed to skate. That's street skating.
0: A street skater's playground is everywhere, using features of the built environment which weren't originally intended for skateboarding. That means vaulting down stairs, grinding rails, sliding ledges, and much more. The possibilities are endless. Everything can become the perfect spot.
2: Spot. Any place that has the potential to be skated.
0: For more than a decade, Canadian Ryan DeCenzo has been one of the most prominent figures in street skating. But even the brightest of today's stars had to start small.
5: This is my parents' house in Vancouver, where I grew up. I did everything in this driveway. My first kickflip, my first heel flip, my first 50-50, my first ollie. I ollied over a hockey stick. My first one, this high.
0: Ryan soon learned to ollie higher, and new tricks just kept on coming. His talent has not only helped him win multiple X Games medals, but has also enabled him to travel the world and shoot some awesome videos.

0: Ryan is a great performer in front of the camera and in front of huge crowds at epic street skate contests around the globe. Like Red Bull Heartlines at Detroit's Heart Plaza, which was invented by none other than Ryan Scheckler.
1: It's already an existing skate spot that people have skated for years and years, and it has a lot of history.
2: I love this contest. I'm super hyped that it's in Detroit. I feel like this city has a raw vibe to it, and it just goes perfectly with skateboarding because skateboarders are raw.
0: Red Bull Heartlines is not your everyday street skating contest.
3: It's a little bit different than a regular contest because normally it's maybe like a square skate park course. So you kind of move all the way through the course. This one's sort of a one direction thing.
4: I think Heartlines is an awesome contest. I like it. There's no other contest like it.
0: At Red Bull Heartlines, judges look not just for tricks and style, but for speed and flow too.
5: My favorite part about it is that you do go fast. So the speed aspect is, it's amazing.
6: I think it's cool. I like going fast. It's like a little bit like a race, but also like trying to get your best trick in.
1: When you finally land at the bottom of this set.
0: Set. A flight of stairs on which tricks are pulled.
1: And your run's done and you had a perfect pull. It's like, you feel so good. It's cool to be able to make it from the start to finish.
0: So far, it's been all about the boys. But right alongside these elite male riders is one Brazilian woman who kicks some serious ass.
7: My name is Letícia Buffoni, and I'm from São Paulo, Brazil.
0: When it came to skateboarding, it was love at first sight for Letícia. But it didn't come easy.
7: I started skating when I was 10 years old. All my friends on my street start skating, and since then, I never stopped.

0: I was the only girl. He's came with the boys. So my dad used to tell me all the time, like, I don't want you to skate. You're the only girl. This is not for girls. Don't do it. And I didn't listen to him. I was, no, I like skating and I'm going to skate.
1: And good thing she did, because her love of skating has led Leticia straight to the top of female street skateboarding. Any tips for other aspiring female skaters, Leticia?
0: If you like skating, skate, follow your dreams, never give up.
1: True that. And Leticia's not the only one following this advice, because women's skateboarding has exploded in recent years.
2: Congratulations.

0: So from street skating, where you hunt out and interpret terrain, to transition, a form of skating where everything is built with maximum thrills in mind. Transition skateboarding is an awe-inspiring, adrenaline-pumping form of skating which encompasses riding vert, pools, bowls, and giant concrete parks. As opposed to the spots you discover in street skating, transition terrain, like half pipes, bowls, or even big air structures, is most usually custom built for shredding. And not too many people know how to do this better than...
1: Hey, this is Pedro Barros, and I'm from Brazil. Started skateboarding almost when I was one, you know, that was my first contact.
2: It was just something that was always there. It was like, you know, life. So it was just part of me. It's like not something I thought about at all.
1: When I went to school, the kids or the teachers or anybody thought it was just something that was maybe like a joke or something I was playing around with.
0: But Pedro wasn't kidding. He was only 15 when he won his first X Games gold, with many more to follow.
3: He's definitely the future of the sport.
4: The dude is amazing, quite simply amazing. I mean, when I watch people like Pedro skate, it makes me happy because I know that skateboarding's in good hands.
1: My whole life pretty much now is skateboarding, and it's traveling here, there, and it's all for skateboarding.
0: And if there's one place bowl skaters love to travel to, it's Marseille in the south of France. Once a year, the creme de la creme of international bowl skating comes here for Red Bull Bowl Rippers.

0: Red Bull Bull Rippers has been sick. I love seeing all my friends from around the world and skating with everybody.
1: Red Bull Bull Ripper is like one of the best contests in the world, I think, yeah. Skating this ball is like if you're surfing a wave, you know? Like you're cruising, some air, 5-0 grinds.
2: 5-0 grind. A type of grind where only the back truck grinds while the board's nose is kept high up in the air.
3: In most park contests, each skater has a few short runs to show off their best tricks. Red Bull Bull Rippers works differently.
4: Basically, we're doing four-man heats. Every rider gets a 45-second introduction run, so they're allowed to skate up to 45 seconds or until they fall. And then all four guys skate together in a jam.
5: Your heart's pumping, your adrenaline's up because everyone's going. You're trying not to crash into people and you're skating. It's super fun. I like it.
6: Nice, ching ching.
7: Yeah. Normal contest, someone's gonna look at you and be like, all right, now it's your turn to go. But here you can just keep going nonstop, which I like.
3: To win the iconic Red Bull Bull Rippers, a rider has to convince the judges in five ways.
4: Use of the bowl, how you link the tricks in the bowl, the difficulty of the tricks, the amplitude of those tricks, and your style, because style still matters.
3: And guess who's got just what it takes?
8: Your winner, your champion for Red Bull, Bull Ripper, Pedro Barros!
3: Well done, Pedro. Or as the French say, très bien. If you can't make it to Marseille, you could always create your very own little skate paradise. Just like Philip Schuster. Together with his friends, Philip dug out an epic bowl in a rundown cellar beneath the streets of Vienna.
9: It's a mammoth project, it's just huge. And in addition to that, we have this crazy location.
3: 4 months and 30 tons of cement later, and their bowl is ready for shredding.
9: I don't know how the hell we did this, but we did it. And we built this up with almost no budget, with almost nothing. It was only our motivation, our dreams, our philosophy of just taking things into our own hands. And that's what DIY is about.
3: That same DIY spirit is at the core of the skateboarding scene. You want something, you make it happen with anyone, anywhere, anytime. While contests are a big part of skating, the freedom it offers will always be what drives the movement forward. But let's be honest, taking the sport to the next level can be a painful process.
10: If I land on my butt again, I'm gonna actually die.
11: So sick! Wow!
12: Ouch. What happened there?
13: I sacked.
2: To sack. To accidentally land on a narrow obstacle, like a handrail, right on the family jewels.
3: Creativity goes hand in hand with trying tricks over and over again. And it's not always easy to just pick yourself up and go right at it again. Make no mistake, skateboarding takes a lot of heart at any level. The ground feels the same to everyone who falls on it.
14: Ryan's been trying this frontside 360 Indy for maybe 30 minutes now.

0: up or if he's going to muscle through it and get it, but let's keep it positive.
1: A few bruises and scratches later, his hard work finally pays off.
2: I'm beyond stoked, dude. Like, I'm literally a giddy little child right now. I've been looking at this spot for so long. Finally get to come here. Dude, I don't know. I just, serious battle. Definitely bleeding everywhere, but I feel amazing.
1: For some, the difficulty of a spot or trick is not the only challenge. The barriers they have to overcome might even seem impossible.
3: When I was 13, I was diagnosed with a degenerative eye disease called retinitis pigmentosa. And that pretty much means that you're gonna lose all your sight, you know, slowly deteriorate throughout your life.
1: Dan Mancina, a skateboarder from Livonia, Michigan, has lost 95% of his sight. Amazingly, this hasn't stopped him from doing what he loves.
3: Like, when you're that depressed, like I was, I felt like it just got taken away from me. It's as gnarly as it gets, you know? Like, you're that passionate about something, and then I couldn't do it anymore. So just changed my whole attitude, you know, feelings and everything just towards life. Pretty much anything, it's about like lining the obstacle up with some kind of reference point or any kind of deal that I can just let myself know, like, all right, with this much speed, as soon as you feel that object, it's time to pop, you know?
1: To pop. The action of smacking the tail of the board off the riding surface to begin a trick.
3: Once you get in that kind of groove and that little flow state where I'm only concerned about getting that trick, then it's just like I'm not thinking about me being blind or my vision or like what I can't see. I'm only thinking about how am I going to do this, how am I going to make it happen. And everything else just kind of fades away, and it's like the best feeling that you can have.
1: Dan's ambitions are truly inspiring, and it doesn't stop there. His dream is to one day build a skate park specially designed for the visually impaired.
3: I may have lost my sight, but through skateboarding, I've gained a vision, and I want to share that with the world.
1: Friendships between skaters know no borders. Skateboarding has burst out around the world, anywhere there is flat ground and bored kids.
2: Who brought this kid?
1: And it flourishes in some unlikely places.
4: Just chilling in the caves down under.
5: Get involved with the skate trips.
6: That's what kind of pushes you to progress and skate the best you can.
7: My name is Kirill, from Moscow all the way to Madagascar, really long way.
8: Probably the first humans ever to go skate here.
9: It's a lot different from skating in California. It's all rocks and it's all crazy transitions.
1: Nothing beats skating with your crew.
2: That is a wrap, everyone killed it. Absolutely had a blast, but it's time to go home.
1: Whoa, whoa, whoa, hold on a sec. Let's rewind first. So that's our snapshot of how skateboarding got to where it is today. We have jumped continents and eras. And now you're on a first name basis with some of the culture's greatest legends and rising stars. Welcome to our world.
5: We like to feel unstoppable. We like to leave our mark and let people know where we stand.
1: There are no shortcuts in skating. You can only learn from your mistakes and practice, practice, practice. But you'll see, it all pays off in the end.
10: This is actually my life. It's what I love to do. You know, it's everything.
11: Skateboarding is just, it's a lifestyle, you know? It's more than a sport. I love it.
12: Being surrounded by great people like who are super pumped and want to go skate, that's the whole fun of it to me.
13: So what are you waiting for? Get out and skate.

0: the switch from here, like, easy like that?
1: My first skateboard, my brother got a skateboard for me, and then I didn't have money to buy things to make the kite. And then I sold the skateboard so cheap just to buy the line, the papers, everything to make the kite.
2: So is this a hobby that you have?
1: Yeah, I grew up with this thing.
2: Oh, it's a culture?
1: Yeah, it's a culture, like in Brazil, like in the ghettos, you know?
2: Yeah, in the favela?
1: In the favelas. And then the kite season was gone, and then I went to skate. Then I was like, no.
2: I failed. I tried to make it, but it was all completely crooked, so the homie's gonna hook it up right here.
1: I was just showing up to the skate park every day and watching people skate, and then when they change a board, I ask, yo, can I have this board, you know?
2: Looking good.
1: I got my own skateboard, like, from all the people that helped me, give me old board, old wheels. And then I start skating, and then never did that again, no, never quit, never stop.
2: Arts and crafts with Thiago Lemos. Look at that. How do you control this thing?
1: Like, you need to know these techniques, like, to do a trick, like, you need to do this, yeah. And then send some lines. And then you hold it, and then when you get close, you...
2: There's a tree, though.
1: And then he come back and...
2: Can't believe it's working.
1: He's getting the technique.
2: Well, that was a good time. But the wind is over, so the fun is over too. Time to get back to more skating.
1: Yeah, let's go. Let's do it.

0: 11, my first time in US. I got this in Tampa.
1: That shit's tight.
0: Yeah, so they paid for me to go back the next year and skate Tampa again.
1: Oh,
0: yeah.
1: Okay. Crowd's favorite. My favorite.
2: You're my favorite. Thank you.
1: I love Thiago.
2: I love you too, brother.

0: never been done.
1: Love you,
0: never
1: love
0: been
1: you.
0: Done.
2: I grew up watching Alex Carolino, Rodrigo Peterson, Rodrigo TX, all these guys that had a lot of pop, and then, like, I wanna do tricks like them, like with pop and skate tall ledges.
3: He wants to pay homage to the OGs and to the skaters that created what everybody's enjoying in these days.
0: Yeah, I started skating in 2000, you know, and at that time, everyone was wearing baggy pants. That was how I want to look like in a skateboarding, you know.
3: He doesn't care about trends. If he wants to push Sweet Mongo, you're never going to stop him because he thinks it's cool and he's going to make it look cool.

0: What does skateboarding mean to you?
1: Community. Bringing people together. Make a lot of friends for life. So special.
2: Caralho, never been done.
3: Pão de queijo.
4: Pão de queijo, cheese bread.
3: My favorite thing about Brazil. Thiago Lemos and pão de queijo.
5: It's all yours if you want it. It's all up to you. If you want it, go and get it.
6: It's kind of weird that you can be friends with like your biggest rival, just being girls.
7: We really paved a new path for the next generation.
8: Having a crew to do it with, that's what makes you love it.
9: Episode of Skate Tales. I'm here in Montreal to visit the myth, the magic, and the madness of the Dime Glory Challenge. The greatest skate event in the world.

0: What is the Dime Glory Challenge?
1: Basically an event for skaters from skaters.
0: It started as the Dime Store Crew, a gang of homies out here in Montreal skating, filming clips. They wanted to make like a little video crew out of it, and that's how it started. And now it's just Dime putting on crazy events like the Glory Challenge and living the Montreal street skater life.
1: It's an amazing, amazing city.
2: First, I'm linking up with two Canadian legends, Dime Pro Alexis Lacroix and powerhouse Ryan DeCenzo, to explore Montreal's iconic spots.
3: Look at this thing.
4: This was one of the spots that just stood out like forever.
1: This has been around since like 76 as
3: well.
1: And
3: it's not built for skating.
1: No, and
4: it
1: like...
4: It looks like it's built for skating, but it's not.
3: Yeah, it's all right. It's not all right. It's not that bad.
4: Yeah. It's tough to skate here.

0: That was heavy.
1: Nobody's ever done anything on those stairs before.
2: Wow.
3: No, crazy.
4: Are you in the loop on what's gonna happen this year?
5: Yeah, I know what's going on.
4: And you think there'll be fire this time too?
6: That we never know.
4: Never know. And there's like a Joe Valdez challenge.
6: Yeah, he's a legendary San Francisco skater. He's a pioneer in the skating of skinny ledges.
1: Yep.
6: And that's defying spots.
1: Yep. He's got the super famous one at China Banks.
6: Yeah.
1: That he ollied on the other corner of the lantern top from one skinny to the other skinny. And that's why I think the Dime Homies love
6: him. Yeah, and he
1: so
6: did
1: much.
6: The famous hand signs. Like right before doing it,
1: yeah,
6: with the breathing and eyes closed, and I think that brought like a whole like mythical side of like the character.
7: Isn't Joe Valdez supposed to be here? Are you kidding me? Joe's here? Has anyone seen Joe Valdez? Who is that masked madman? Reveal yourself! Fuck you!

0: I'm so honored to have my name be put together with such a big event, you know, that's touched so many lives.
1: The most glorious session ever.
0: In all honesty, all I've really wanted to do in skateboarding for myself, my goals was to inspire, and I fulfilled my dream.
2: It's a good spot, but now I can see there's like dirt, so it might be hard to take the

0: Yeah, matter.
1: Well, it started to rain. So let's go look at the spot where Alexi jumped in the water, landed on a fish, knocked it out, got out of the water and was holding the fish. How lucky do you gotta be?
2: We didn't know, but actually this like pond is quite magical and there's like really big like salmon in there. I guess we put wood here. Lucky day for fishing.
1: Let's go see if there's any fish now.
2: Yeah, maybe we'll see.
1: It's full.
2: Seems pretty fishy.
1: Full of salmon.
2: And we ate the fish after as well. There's no waste in the making of that clip.
1: Was it real? You actually caught a fish when you like jumped in the water? Did
2: yeah,
1: you actually
2: I mean,
1: like knock the fish out or something?
2: I mean, it was already there like waiting for me to kind of like catch me. I think the fish was just like getting ready to offer it himself.
1: Yeah, to the gods.
2: To the gods of skateboarding.
3: Yeah, I feel like without creativity, like we wouldn't be doing anything. If you create, I guess people are more like stoked on it, they get more hype. So I guess if Dime's working well, it's because they're creating more than replicating.
1: And her name is?
2: Rita.
1: Rita.
2: I got a tattoo.
1: Bye. Bye, Rita.
2: He's like, I'm out.
4: It's amazing to see people from everywhere outside. A lot of rad skaters from all over the world together.
1: Eastport!
3: And it really helps the scene, it helps the city, it helps like young skaters to be inspired.
5: Oh, yeah!
6: Hell yeah.
1: Rain or shine, street challenge, let's go. On the streets of Montreal! Yeah! Fuck. Oh my God, he just fell.

0: Where's my hat?
1: This is not a skateboard contest. This is a skateboard party.
2: It's like a gathering of creative minds coming together in one to just shine. We're all in it together, creating like this, all this vibration and creative perspectives and happiness, you know? And that's what Dime brings, is bringing us all together to be happy, creative, and just have a blast.
3: That is how magic is made.
1: 50 of the best world skaters, 7,000 people watching. It's gonna be fire. I'm not officially invited, but I'm gonna try to barge it, sneak in.
4: I mean, Dime to me is like the premier creative out-of-the-box thinking event. If a child's fantasy became a skate event, this would be it.
1: Look at that. There's Brian.
5: Fuck yeah, dude, what's going on?
1: We're filming Skate Tales. Brian! Hey, Brian!
6: It's like the greatest contest in the world, like for skateboarding or like of anything.
5: Wow. It's just fun and it's just like a jam style. I kind of want to try it in heel.
7: Are you guys filming a Skate Tales?
1: Yes, we are.
5: No way.
4: You just got a barge, man. After yesterday, you got the street cred. You didn't
1: have. Can I skate the event, please? After the handstand, I was like, oh, now I can skate. Now I can skate.
4: Finally, let me know.
1: Brian made a promise, he cannot lose.

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First challenge. 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I'm gonna try it around. The scariest rails I ever seen.

dodgeball challenge is crazy.

0: Everyone's all in it for the greater good of the art, and it's really wholesome. It's more than just a challenge. It's like a way of being yourself, but at the same time, collaborating with all your friends and those who are in the same boat, you know?
1: The sarcophagus came out of the ancient pyramid. Volcano is about to erupt. I skated 9 points, Alex.
2: Shut up! Montreal! He's proposing!
1: This guy proposed to his future wife.
3: You can accept the challenge, you can give it a shot. You don't have to like compete and perform. It's just about like a communal effort to like achieve all these challenges.
1: This is absolutely unreal.
4: The Dime Glory Challenge means to me, from a skater's eye, putting Montreal on the map.
3: Just a celebration of skateboarding and the community.
0: There's no losers. We're all winners. You know, at the end of the day, you know, it's all comes down to just having fun.
5: Sick skateboarding with an insane amount of energy, an insane event.
1: It's big to be alive right now, bro. Holy shit.
6: Yo, Skatehills, ich bin in Tokio bei einem Punkrock-Skater, der in Japan nicht bändigen kann. The Japanese Super Rat.

0: That was a nice little slide.
1: Fuck yeah, man.
2: Im allerersten Anlauf

0: Hey, my name's Matters.
1: W. Downtown.
0: Who are you?
2: Good to meet you, mate.
0: Wes?
1: Many South Wes.
0: Wes? Nice shoes, man.
1: All right.
3: Wes Kremer is your favorite skateboarder's actual favorite skateboarder. An offline enigma who manages to be both one of the world's most highly rated and least visible pros at the same time. In 2000,

Fresno native was awarded the Holy Grail of skateboarding, Thrasher Skater of the Year. The rare few talented enough to make the list carry this title with them for eternity. With this success, you might expect Wes to chase the benefits of the attention economy. Instead, Wes does not exist.

0: career, devoted to an analog way of life. Ladies and gentlemen, let's go kick it with the unique Wes Kremer.
1: Mission Beach is a little strip of paradise. Right on the beach, I'd say, yeah. Right on the coast of San Diego, the little strip. On one side, you got the beach, and the other side, you got the bay. Come over to the stoop. Yeah, they still got the WSTE, worst skate team ever. Those are like my friends, my old roommates. Beautiful place. Pretty much turned it into a skate house, unintentionally. Always got friends coming in and out. So yeah, I had two beds in my room. Straight hotel life. Wild. It was accommodating. It was good. But yeah, wow.
2: Should you live close by, Larry? It looks like it.
3: Yeah, I live in my car. I never left. Beautiful. The stoop was here, and I never left.
1: Yeah, it's good to be back on the old block. It's only been about 2 months since we left. Still feels like a little piece of home. Me and Darren Navarette got together, who also lives in Mission Beach, and we started having sessions on the boardwalk, Big Wednesday.
4: Well, all through history of this area, back in the 80s, they built all these ramps and at this down by the roller coaster, and it was Wednesday, and it just became this big thing. Every Wednesday, all the skaters from all over the place would come skate these quarter pipes, launch ramps.
5: It's usually about 300 to 500 kids here on Wednesdays.
4: Wes lived next door, and we were just talking about it. I was like, man, Big Wednesday was this thing, Big Wednesday, Big Wednesday. And so we kind of joked around, like, let's build a quarter pipe. So we built a quarter pipe. Let's build another one, and another one, and another one, and another one. And then people started coming down, and yeah, it's a real good time.
1: Kind of had to stop doing it because we would get called out by the cops on the boardwalk. We got enough complaints. And they're just like, all right, just clean up like the ramps and stuff, you know? The original Big Wednesday ramps. That's gonna be a flat tire. This is how it was every Wednesday. Like, San Diego has a healthy skateboarding history. Like some of the earliest skateboarding in the world went down here. And arguably the first skateboard was made here, but I mean, you know, people have been making all sorts of forms of skating or skateboards. Sidewalk surfing is definitely present here because, I mean, there's a huge surf culture, and when the waves were bad, heads wanted to, whatever, catch a carve or two, so skateboards came about.
6: Dogtown, PD 82. I wouldn't doubt if Jay Adams did that shit. He used to come down here a lot,
1: dude. That's a healthy one, straight up. My friend Wayne, local San Diego champion. This dude, you'll see him, like, I've seen him since I was 14. Always pushing around San Diego, just skating, hyping it up, soul skating, you know? He skates his own way.
7: One of Wes's favorite skaters, Wayne, showed him the spot. Back in 93, he ollied it. And not many people have skated it since then. Paying respect to the OGs. From the old school to the new school.

0: Panadas, wow.
1: I started skating with the Mafia homies when I was about 13. From going skating with Dan and Smolik and Tyler.
2: You just became part of the crew, you know? You're just like a little kid, rocking the shirt. I think I gave him a shirt one time. It was like, oh, you're Skate Mafia. We started as a business in 2004, but as a crew, like 98, and just a bunch of heads cruising around, skating, having a good time.

0: The definition of skate mafia is the unification of skateboarders through skateboarding. We all got that common bond, the skateboard, and we're all skate mafia.
1: This is what the guys do on the daily. Skate spots, in the streets, trying to get clips, having fun.

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1: So sick.
2: I would say Skate Mafia stays pretty core. I think we keep it skateboarding, we haven't changed. Make skate videos, we skate together, we have a good time. It's pretty much core to me.
3: This was my parents' car. Been riding it since I was like 2. And then pretty much when I got my license, it was mine. And I was rolling in it up until like 2 years ago. The transmission died and finally had to put it to rest. Yeah, it opens all right. I'm not worried about buying a new car just because as long as you got something that's reliable, good to go. Bought my mom's car off her. Easy does it, keep it in the fam. Have a good sesh.
4: Surfing the Volvo.
5: In 2014, Thrasher Magazine, Skater of the Year. Could only dream about something like that.
6: Let's fucking Kramer!
3: West! It's my room. Been living in this room since I was 4. Finished all these posters when I was about 16. And the archives are continuing to pile. This is my first photo in Thrasher, right there. I was 14.
5: 14 stairs, 14 years young.
3: Can't wait to skate a 32 now. At 32. And I've been shooting photos like here and there. Like I was just getting disposables for years. As you can see, I got stacks, I got prints. I was hyped on shooting photos. I was getting real into it, and then Instagram came out, and you go pull out your camera to shoot a photo on a trip, and then boom, you got like 6 or 7 iPhones right next to you shooting the same photo. It's like, diarrhea. So I just, whatever. I kind of got over shooting photos. Just shoot them here and there, just whatever. It's more about the memories, just capturing the moment. I'm just checking to see if I have some rolls to pick up, or just one.
7: A black and white?
3: I think so.
7: Did we put it on a USB?
3: No.
7: CD?
3: No.
7: Drop
3: prints. Prince.
7: Oh, actual Prince.
3: Should be Prince, yeah.
7: Last name?
3: Kremer, K-R-E-M-E-R. Prince. Let's see what we got here. Skating's been changing a lot through the decades. This last decade has been the decade of fucking social media, pretty much. The decade of the gram, the decade of the just skyrocketing progression. Nah, it's just too much, man. I just don't want to spend that much time on my phone, in reality. You see, I see other people just getting locked in, you know, whatever. Walking in a wall is checking the feed. It's too much. And then just be somewhere, get that epic selfie and want to post it immediately. It's like just be in the moment.
2: I think it's about being in the now, you know? Like talking to people and being able to be in his own space and like, you know, not worry about that shit. That shit takes up a lot of time. He's got a flip phone, he's off the radar. Just being himself, you know, he doesn't have to like worry about any of that shit.
8: It's refreshing that Wes sees beyond the clout chasing, staying true to his roots and focused on living life in the present. While many skaters today are motivated by the algorithm, Wes's motivation comes from within.
9: Amazing. I got lucky right
10: That's
9: there.
10: Great.
9: I got
10: That's
9: super lucky.
11: You know, he's conscious of the big picture, but all the little things that can weigh on people on a daily basis, that's not affecting him, and being around him is really kind of insane because he'll pull you out of it and then you realize what's going on. He'll be like, hey, what are you talking about? Like, hit the soccer ball, do this, like cruise out. And you're just like, yeah, what is happening? Like, you know, and he'll be that person to kind of like rein you in.
3: And yeah, in the digital age, it's just, you get too locked in. At least with a magazine, if you're looking at a magazine, there's an end. You could be looking at the magazine for 2-3 hours, might have the same effect as looking at a screen, but there's an end.
0: We'll see what we can fit. We'll put some legit ones in there, you know? Ones that are intact.
3: With the internet, with digital media, there is no end.
0: Yeah, a little free library, this is a mini one.
3: You keep swiping down, something else is gonna pop up, you know? There's no end. With a magazine, book, oots.
8: We're supplying the neighborhood with some quality skateboard content.
0: Word. Hopefully someone finds them. Read some mags.
3: How do I have GPS? Just internal.
0: Ah, GP West, come on. Nah, just I'll look it up beforehand and see where it's at and just more or less know the roads. I get lost a lot, but you get to learn the landscape. Shit.
8: Is that yours?
3: It's always 50-50, you know? It's always hit or miss. It's like you're either going the right way or the wrong way. Three lefts make it right. Then all of a sudden, you're right back on track. Good to go.
1: What's up, son?
0: Hiya, Kacha. How you doing, B?
1: Yeah, I mean, I think that's just his own personal preference. I mean, he just likes to skate and doesn't want to be mixed in with the, doesn't want to be in the Matrix. Me neither. I don't think any of us want to be in the Matrix, you know? But hey, business got to go on.
4: You want my stone?
0: Yeah.
4: Yeah. Oh, yeah, dude. And share it all day. Yeah, son. Legend.

0: I'm so on it, often lost in the cough, sipping the coffin, often calling shots, bitches love us to this ballin'. Mentally all in, drop my casket, roses falling. AK's calling, shall I shoot into the morning? Life often boring, no wonder the world adores it. Pay for it, watch movies and wait for it. Bitch, my style is impeccable, intellectual, gangsta. I'll show you Dolly and Shankar, the yoga. My back is aching, move dope, my pack is dancing. Michael Jackson, 10 toes down, yeah, I'm all about the action. I gotta have it, made a plan to get the cash in. Never acting in the Acker, sipping Akin Akron. I love my life, what the fuck is rapping? Fuck your life, what the fuck is cracking? Circumstances made me what I am, and what I am's a fucking man. Way too over your head to ever understand. Third eye, work mind, bird eye, view high, so I don't got no time to waste. I struck a gold mine, showtime, 3 on the clock. Watch me throw time, O time, with the hip hop. I'm the dope line.
1: Thank you.
0: Yeah, dude. Sick.
2: Checking the fans.
3: I'm headed to the first. Squad, I probably should go paint some walls.
4: I've been coming to this place since I was 14, for sure. We've been coming here consistently because the burrito's been consistent. Solid rap. They know what they're doing over here. What's up, Gubs?
5: Yo, what up, man?
4: How you doing?
5: I recognize the whip, bro.
4: I know, right? Nah, I rolled in the van. Chilling. How you doing?
5: The Volvo's
4: out of commission.
5: Yeah,
4: it's in front of my parents' house right now.
5: I got him there.
4: Yeah, downtown. We got the Cali B right here.
6: What makes it a California burrito?
4: I don't know. Just the fact that I was in Cali.
6: But burrito is not really a Mexican thing.
4: California. Yeah, I guess burritos are from California. You won't find too many burritos out in Mexico. You will, but just different styles. Yeah. How is it?
6: Amazing.
4: There we go.
6: Carne asada, fries, guacamole, pico de gallo. The bomb.
4: Maybe an effect of my career in a negative way without having social media is just bumming out my sponsors, you know? Like, they'd probably appreciate it if I drived the feed a little more. I don't know. Like, just that would help them out a lot. I see that aspect. But it wouldn't help me. Man, I'm sticking to the principles. I don't want to, like, just give them that piece of my life. Like, I don't want to get caught in the world of, hey, look what I'm doing and you're not, you know? It's a popularity contest. Like, I'll lose everything, whatever. And, like, that's a stupid reason to lose everything. Just because of social media, what? Boring. If that's the case, then I'm just going to go skate the other way. No worries. Make it work, you know? Life will go on.

0: Like a lot of people's excuse, they tell me like, yeah, you know, like social media is crazy, but I just do it for work. You know, it's like, yeah, word, cool, that's great. Like, to each his own, you know, like make a living, like eat. It's all that matters, eat, but just don't get carried away.
1: Yeah, he's always been that way. Kind of like against all the new stuff, you know?
2: You know, he grew up in a time in the 90s when, you know, we had a code and a lifestyle we lived by, and he, you know, he sticks to that, and that's why he's solid.
1: But he rolls with the punches. He does what he has to do, you know, film HD, yeah, let's do it. I think he knows what's going on in terms of sticking with the times. But I think he's a fan of the old school. Old times are good, you know?
0: Skateboarding to me is life, passion, freedom, movement, just rolling. Imagination is creation, the movement of movements. Everything is nothing, nothing is everything. Of course. Of course, of course.
3: Is this skateboarding?
4: Yeah, sure.

0: Yeah, I think so.
1: Konnichiwa. We're back in Japan with Skate Tales. This time in Tokyo, the district of Nakano. And we're visiting Takahiro Morita, the guy who is taking skateboarding on a cruiser board to the next level. Let's go.

0: Here we are, FESN Skate Shop. It's not open now, but we're just gonna go to meet Takahiro.
1: Hi.
0: Hello.
1: Hi.
0: I am Mothers.
1: Morita.
0: Nice to meet
1: you. Nice to meet you.
0: How are you?
1: Yeah, I'm good.
0: Good?
1: Come in.
2: Japanese skateboarding has changed the face of the entire skateboarding game. The skateboarder most responsible for that is Takahiro Morita. As the mastermind behind the Far East Skate Network, his videos, including the now legendary Overground Broadcasting, helped introduce Japan's unique skating to the world and make an internet sensation out of the elusive Go Miyagi. Now, after 25 years in the game, Takahiro has become disenchanted by celebrity skate culture and opts for a more grounded way of life, designing and building unique cruiser boards in his humble laboratory, which he tests with his crew on the streets of Tokyo. I've come to Japan to meet the magic Mr. Morita, the cruiser board connoisseur who kickstarted this modern era of Japanese skateboarding. From developing new boards, to cruising with his friends, to making his mark on the Japanese art world, Takahiro's passion for skating is infectious, and it's a real pleasure to spend some time with one of the most thoughtful and genuinely unique minds in skating today. Let's skate and explore Tokyo.
0: What are you doing over here?
1: It's setting.
0: And you are skating softies?
1: Yes.
0: Do I need the soft wheels as well?
1: Oh, you want to use it? All right.
0: Yeah?
1: Yeah.
0: You got some for me?
1: Yeah. I introduced me here.
0: Oh, maybe some bearings as well? Morita is going to take us on a cruising course through his hometown. Let's go skate.

0: Long time ago, Japan has no skate park, right?
1: So you say this is the spot that you used to skate 30 years ago?
0: Yeah.

0: Five wall ride. This is the river side. This is the Arakawa. It's big river in Tokyo.
1: Yeah.
0: Yeah.
1: Why do you have so many different boards?
0: I want to get a different feeling. Yeah, it's just fun.
1: Look, this board is taller than you.
0: Yeah. Yeah, originally water ski like this. The smallest skateboard. This is a Penny, my custom. It's easy to carry. This is a J board. And like toy, the cruising board is for the street skating, street cruising. This is more powerful, more pumping, and makes the speed.
1: And I noticed yesterday you were skating it this side.
0: Yeah, this side.
1: Look, there's grip tape on the bottom. Now zoom in on this one.
0: This is a Zero Track. My first sponsor is this.
1: So it always grinds.
0: Always grinds.
1: Every curb.
0: It's not grind, roaring.
1: It rolls.
0: Roaring.
1: And then my favorite.
0: This is a yoga board.
1: It's comfortable. With no shoes, it's okay. Tell me.
0: Yeah.
1: Is this skateboarding?
0: Yeah, sure.
1: Yeah?
0: Yeah, I think so. 無限の可能性。無限の可能性っていうのは、誰もこれはスケートボードじゃないとは言えないと思うよ。多分。
1: Never seen anything like it. But it's a genius idea. If you cannot push, use some sticks.

0: Okay. Thank you so much.
1: Thank you. Thanks for coming.
0: Yes. Mm. I enjoy Japan.
1: Me too.
0: Yeah.
1: いただきます。
0: いただきます。
1: いただきます。
0: はい。
1: Do good?
0: Pretty good. Mm. Every first Thursday of the month, they have a party at the world's smallest skate park. So if you're in Tokyo, every first Thursday of the month. And how long has this been happening?
1: 10 years over.
0: 10 years.
1: Almost 10 years over.
0: Konnichiwa. Hello, how are you? Good. You're good?

Too small for me, this place.

0: welcome, ladies and gentlemen, to the biggest drift event that Europe has ever seen. You can hear the V8 scream fire back once again. Oh, wow, big accident.
1: It's a hard game when the days are bad, but damn, it's a good day when the days are good.
2: Nice to see you again. It's Skate Tales, and we are in Brazil, massive city of Sao Paulo. I'm about to meet Vitória Mendonça, a rising star in street skateboarding, and an inspiration to many others. Let's go.

0: Oh, Victoria.
1: Yes. Hey, Jill. How are you doing?
0: Good to see you.
1: Hey, your face.
0: First trick I tried, I fell on my face right away.
1: Sorry.
0: Anyways, thank you for having us.
1: No, thank you for coming. Yeah.
2: Victoria Mendonça is the modern face of skateboarding, a leading figure among the new generation of creatives and skaters changing the pathway to becoming a pro skateboarder, where financial success is no longer controlled by skateboard companies alone. From humble beginnings in Rio de Janeiro, her skating abilities and tenacious personality have allowed her to forge an uncommon path to becoming pro. Now one of the most celebrated street icons in Brazil, Victoria is not just a skater, but a role model for many young women, as she continues to champion diversity and inclusion within skateboarding. Not just that, but she has parlayed her talent into a successful parallel career as a model and got herself nominated as 2022 Thrasher Skater of the Year. These days, Victoria has a packed schedule of skating, modeling, and generally being a badass. So it's a pleasure that she's invited me to spend some time with her, to hit the streets and meet her crew. Nobody writes scripts for stories like hers, so let's get to it and meet the inspirational Victoria.
1: I live here in São Paulo like 5 years, you know, now. My favorite place, you know.
0: This is the legendary.
1: Yeah, legendary.
0: Legendary skate spot of São Paulo.
1: Yeah. So you warm up here, and you skate there.
0: How long have people been skating here?
1: I have no idea, but many years, you know, like
0: 30.
1: 20, maybe. Mm-hmm. It's a old plaza. I'm 23, so.
0: Yeah.
1: Day's life.
0: All right, back to back.
1: Right here.

0: And what is the spot we go to?
1: A bank, you know?
0: Uh-huh.
1: It's good, it's new.
0: This spot is what you would call a 45, because of the 45-degree angle, all banks in Brazil are called 45.

0: What was the song about?
1: About love.
0: Again?
1: Again.
0: Oh my God, love.
2: Victoria actually is my biggest inspiration, you know, because I saw she growing up, skating, getting better.
3: It's a creep spot, as always in Brazil.
2: And now that I can see what's going on her life, I feel so happy for her, like to see her traveling, skating, sharing. She's like living what black woman here in Brazil wanted to live before by skating, you know? So see this happen with Victoria is like a victory.

see a philosopher.

0: is like Brazilian traditional food we're gonna get?
1: Yeah, it's a acarajé. It's a typical food from northwards Brazil, you know?
0: North of Brazil?
1: Bahia.
0: Let's try, I'm so hungry.
1: Yeah, it's good, let's try. Oi, tudo bem? É, pode me dar dois acarajés tradicionais, por favor?
0: Do you think this is strictly Brazilian culture?
1: African influence, for
0: African
1: sure.
0: African influence?
1: Yeah. You know, like Brazil have different types of people, so it's like a mix of people here.
0: Yeah, yeah.
1: Obrigado, hein?
0: Very nice.
1: Cheers.
0: Cheers. What is going on over here?
1: This month, they have many black events. Events for black people is happening. The Conscience, Black Conscience Day, so.
0: Black Conscience Day.
1: Yeah.
0: So that's why we're here celebrating, raising awareness.
1: Yeah.
0: We're in downtown Sao Paulo, and Victoria is skating with her crew, and they got a cool little thing going on over there.
2: Brittany's crew is a true skateboarding family, started by a crew of female skaters in Rio de Janeiro to bring people together from all over.
3: O coletivo começou com mulheres pretas, né, mulheres negras periféricas, né, ajudando as meninas que não tinham muitas condições, né, com peça, fomentando a cena do skate mesmo, fazendo evento. 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
0: There she is. Her friend Pipa just came by, gave me the magazine, and look who got the cover.
5: I made this magazine because I wanted to see more girls and queer people in the magazines, but here, and we almost don't see girls skating there, or photos, whatever, and I wanted to see this, so I made it. Brazil has a big female scene here, but they are skating contests. I like to see girls skating in the streets too. The streets are so amazing. We can create here, you know. So Victoria is occupying this place, the streets.
3: Na rua, tá ligado? 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
1: South Florida has a really rich history with skateboarding.
2: It has a different vibe than anywhere else.
3: Skateboard culture is a melting pot.
4: We have so many different walks of life here.
1: That flavor, that heartbeat, that rhythm that Miami has is palpable, and you can feel it.
5: You can see that in the skateboarding, too.
6: You can skate all year round. There's such awesome spots. You go to Miami, you go to Fort Lauderdale, so many different things to skate.
2: There's so many spots down here, it's overwhelming.
7: Boynton Beach, Boca, then from Boca, you got Pompano, Coconut Grove.
1: It is gritty, it is rugged in some parts.
7: Different sort of terrain, you know? Like, we don't have much hills, it's very flat here.
1: It's not as perfect and cookie cutter as it looks in the videos, obviously, but I think that's also the beauty of it. It's not just always easy, it's rough ground, it's turning into a spot awkwardly.
5: It's super humid and it rains all the time, so everything's pretty crusty. It's definitely more cutthroat and it's harder to find stuff.
8: Florida has given birth to so many powerhouses.
1: Rodney Mullen, he pretty much invented most of skateboarding.
9: He's, like they say, the godfather of skateboarding.
1: Blake Carpenter.
10: Alyssa Steamer.
1: Andrew Reynolds.
10: John Montesi.
1: Paul Zitzer. We have Will Gomez, Desmond White.
2: Pedro Delfino.
1: People that moved to Miami, Joel Meinholz, the Epps brothers, those kids are the future.
2: Jamie Foy, Zion Wright.
8: Alex Sorgente.
10: Bo Turner, Mike Dare, Alan Gelfand, who created the first ollie.
5: Alan Gelfand's bowl, Ollywood, legendary spot.
11: If you can make it out of Florida, you can probably skate anywhere.
2: The gnarliness of the trick when it actually is taken care of and done. All this stuff is just adds so much character and flavor to the footage.
12: In general, Miami looks the best on film. You can go anywhere and film something and it's gonna look dope.
1: Even the light here is different.
2: Nothing looks like the downtown Miami zone on film.
13: This is like raw skateboarding, you know?
11: This is a special place, dude. Skate culture here is kind of like getting it out of the mud. If you grow up in California, it's like, you know, the skate scene is your backyard. Here, it's like, we're thousands of miles away. You gotta really do something for somebody to notice you if you're in Florida.
14: The Skate Park of Tampa is the most important amateur skateboard contest in the whole world.
15: Every single person has a story of Skate Park of Tampa.
16: This contest has all the history. Every pro in the world has at least come here and given it a shot. Donnie Barley was the first one to spark it off. Nyjah Houston, Luan Oliveira, Banky won Tampa Am. That was like the first time I remember ever seeing him skateboard.

0: Kyle Berard. He became the first person to win Tampa Am and then win Tampa Pro. I was here on January 1st, 1993, when Schaefer got the keys to check out the space. Skateboarding was dead at that point in 1993. Then Schaefer, being who he is, saw that things could be done to improve the scene and skateboarding. So he called his friends that worked at some brands, got a few sponsors that had a little bit of money, and started Tampa Pro.
1: It's like epic, because he's putting on basically a mini festival for skateboarding twice a year, you know? So it's sick to me.
0: And the stories and all the moments that have happened inside here, they're untouchable.
2: That's the beauty of Tampa and Tampa Am. It brings that limelight to up-and-coming skateboarders, like Felipe Gustavo.
3: It's a skater-ran contest.
0: Everybody who wants a shot at maybe becoming the next pro who can come up through a contest, they come up through Tampa Am. They try. There's a few key moments over the course of Tampa Am's history that made it what it is. And one of those moments was Felipe Gustavo's win in 2007. It may be the ultimate Tampa Am moment.
4: Tampa Am 2007 just changed my life forever, you know? I started skating in 1998. Skateboarding wasn't big back then. My dad got me my first board when I was 10 years old. I got sponsored and the guy won every contest that was possible in Brazil. And then in 2006, there was this contest that was happening in Brazil. I told my dad, like, Dad, we're gonna drop every other contest. I'm gonna go to every single of the stops. If I win, I get a chance to go to Tampa next year. I end up winning that thing. The company that provide the contest, whatever, it was a fraud, you know? They never gave him the ticket. My dad knew that was my dream, you know? Here's the family car, we're gonna sell it and we're gonna just buy two tickets and $1,000. We're gonna go to US. January 2007, straight from the airport to here. I didn't spoke a word in English. This was like a week before the contest was happening. They're like, oh yeah, no, the contest is full. I was like, I just flew like 15 hours, whatever, you know? Me and my dad just went to the thing again and like, bro, can he skate? Like, is anything missing? Like, can somebody's not coming, you know? And it's like, $150, you get the wristband. Then my dad just paid $150. I got the wristband in my hand. I'm like, yeah, I'm gonna skate. I think it was like 150 people on Friday and like 150 people on Saturday. And then I went straight to the finals, right? Sunday came through, dropped in, did my thing. You know, landed my full run and they're calling all the people. You know, 8th place, 7th place, 2nd place. Dude, they haven't called my name yet. What's going on? They announced that I won a Tampa Am 2007. Dude, they put champagne in my eyes and like, dude, it was crazy. My dad hopped on the podium with me. Like, one of the best moments of my life, you know? It changed my life forever. For us, for my country, you know, like Brazil, like I was the first Brazilian to ever win that, you know?
5: Felipe's story is everybody's story by winning Tampa Am.
6: His dad really knowing the capability of his son. You got no odds against you, I feel like, at that point.
0: If you win here, there's no question you're gonna be pro or at least have that opportunity.
7: Those skaters, they get that opportunity, go for it.
8: Guys come with nothing, just the skateboard in their hand.
0: And there's tons of skaters from Latin America that come here, move here, work at Skate Park of Tampa.
8: And they turn their lives around. They're able to make a career out of skateboarding.
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10: I think every skateboarder in Brazil, everyone wants to be here, but not many that can afford that. Since 2013, when Skate Nation started, we helped so many kids, you know, making the dream come true. We helped them with the passport, with the visa, with all the logistics.

0: Oliveira, he's bridging the gap for the next Felipe Gustavos.
1: He saw this opening and he went for it. It's like, hey, I can bring these kids here. I already know everybody. I know how to do it. And that, the way he's doing it is very, I think it's very unique. It's very authentic, but it's also like needed. You have to do that. Look at the life experience they're getting.
2: Since 2018, I started bringing skaters from Brazil, and now we're bringing skaters all over the world to be in Tampa and California.
3: Tula is doing the great things with the Skate Nation. That's really amazing, you know, just getting people the chance to kind of dream, you know.
2: It's an amazing feeling because if I help them make their dream come true, it helps my dream to keep alive.
4: You come to Miami to skate and get your tricks, but you come to Miami to wild out. There's something about Miami when I get off the plane, and it's like that rush of either humidity coming in and just the smell. I'm like, yo, I'm home.
5: It's definitely a hub that I see just as closely as, you know, on the map to LA. It's big, man. It's big down here.
4: It's about 20 when I first moved to Miami, like I think in like 96-ish.
6: I feel like that time laid the groundwork for a lot of the pros we see that have come out of Florida, whether it's Brian Della Torre, Ben Gore, Brad Cromer, and then even the newer guys like Jamie and Zion and now Zion Epps.
7: The skate scene has evolved tremendously. There's thousands of skaters, and then people have been visiting Miami an insane amount compared to the last 10 years.
0: Miami's iconic just for the nightlife, the beaches.
8: I can go skate and go get a medianoche and go get like a Cuban coffee and just get buzzed all day and go skate all night.
7: There's South Beach.
5: Bayfront Park, you have Brickell, Kendall.
7: MLK and then White Blocks and
9: N&B Hubba.
10: Another big famous spot that was really cool to go to was Orange Peel's.
9: Triangle.
8: Where Alyssa Steamer ollied into, and pretty sure like Danny Fuenzalida did like a switch frontside flip in. For someone that has no idea how crazy the triangle is, at any moment as you're riding up to it, you could hit the curb and go face first and get kind of skewered by the point of the triangle.
9: It's such a sick spot because you can like do tricks into it, you can grind it. You really want to try to get something, but you're like, damn, it's kind of intimidating.
8: Cobra is another spot. It's like a classic, maybe an 11 stair handrail that Foy has got like a lot of tricks on. But the biggest one I think would be the Bayside Hubba. I was here on vacation. I was hanging out with the homies back home and we eyed out this hubba and I thought it would be funny to try to go for it. I ended up making it, but it took a long time.
11: What the fuck?
12: So we are in downtown Miami. We're gonna pull up to the Miami Leap of Faith.
13: The Miami Leap of Faith. It's definitely a leap.
10: Where Lot 11 is, on the backside of it, where it's right there on that street, there's these other ledges. You'd see the thing always on the way there.
5: 13, flat 13, sitting on the corner of the street.
13: The homie Rari, who films all the duplex videos, he took me there one weekend and was like, yo, like, we could make history right here. Like, look at this thing.
10: If you see it, you're like, no way. You run over there and you walk to the top of it and you look over the side, you're like, oh, hell no, there's no way.
5: Nobody in their right mind would look at that thing and say, I want to go over that.
4: But like, yo, you want that fucking fight or flight fucking feeling. So he's like, what does it take to fucking land a trick? Like, what the fuck is it gonna make to be like, all right, can I get this?
10: Somehow Jace did it. He takes impact differently than anyone else I've ever seen.
9: The footage came out and I saw it and I was like, dude, that was wild.
13: I think it took me about 8 or 9 attempts to go down.
10: To see that done now is like mind-boggling.
9: He's him, he did that.
5: The pure like shock and enjoyment on his face when he rolled away makes the clip that much better.
12: We have the official measurements from the Jamie Thomas Leap of Faith. 14.6 from the bottom of the top stair and the San Diego, 14'3" from the bottom of the top stair. So the debate is over. The Miami Leap is taller. Jace rode away. It's over. Mystery solved.
9: He's definitely someone to be on the lookout for from our South Florida scene.
5: Major challenges of skating in South Florida, I would say, is dodging the rain
7: we got to deal with like a bunch of obstacles. It's not just

0: always easy. It's rough ground. It's turning into a spot awkwardly.
1: The humidity, man, makes people crazy.
2: The security when I was a kid growing up was extremely tough. Me being the filmer, the skateboarder has one last try to get his trick. Knowing that the security or the cop was on the way, it was like continuously chasing that feeling was what we lived for.
3: Ready to pull up to a skate sesh with 5 shirts, maybe another pair of pants and a whole separate outfit.
2: Nothing looks like the downtown Miami zone on film. It looks so rad, and it makes it cooler if you do get a trick here because of the climate, because of, you know, rougher concrete. Some stuff isn't perfect like it is out in California, which definitely adds to the aesthetic on video.
4: I think what changed in South Florida was the videos that have been put out. I have a video of mine called Vice, and shortly after I dropped one of them, I got hit up by 3 people. It was Alan Hannon from Primitive, and I was so shocked. I was like, what? Primitive wants to come to Miami to like film something, and they want to skate the spots that we're skating. And then shortly after, Santa Cruz came, Baker came, and then now that you're starting to see a lot of our spots in the skate world, Florida's a spot to be at. It started growing from there. It became more of a lifestyle than a place to just be at for the weekend, you know?
0: There was a couple of different efforts on Miami Beach in downtown Miami over the years to get skate parks built, but nothing really ever happened until, you know, Danny, Richie, and myself started in 2012, really pushing towards getting what is now Lot 11 constructed.
5: I had a dream, and it was achieved by connecting the dots and bringing a couple key players like Nick Katz and my other partner, Richie Epps, and without them, I wouldn't see Lot 11 happening the way it did.
6: The whole premise of Skate Free was to turn unused spots that nobody could develop and build free skate park for kids to skate. When I met Danny and Nick, they had a skate park called Grand Central. We identified the place to build Lot 11, and to tell you the truth, it was one of the dirtiest places you'd ever skate.
7: It used to be just a raggedy DIY under a bridge. You would get super dirty.
6: But it was a start. It was Miami's first official skate park.
0: We were able to kind of include almost like a small love letter to the city in a way by replicating all these spots that I grew up skating and that have become synonymous with Miami skateboarding. From the Challenger sculpture to the synagogue rails.
8: You're like, damn, like, I can't believe I'm actually seeing such a legendary spot right here in front of me.
6: After Lot 11 came about, to me, the skate scene just went skyrocketed.
4: All these parks that they provided us with, Lot 11, Beach Park, All Over Park, and all the events that they do for us here, they really bring South Florida together.
9: They've created a safe space for a community to grow, which was different from before, because what we were doing was like we were dodging and weaving through cops and people and everything else. But, you know, that goes with what we do. I love how Nick has now put together the whole Andrew thing. And I sit back from being different generations and seeing all of it happen to be like, what he's done in the community that he's built with the kids that he's worked with, I think he's done a great job, a wonderful job actually.
4: Andrew, I think they really bring some sort of style into like what Miami skateboarding is. Like what they wear, what we like to wear with this weather.
0: We try to, at the shop and with our brand, incorporate a lot of influences from our childhood, from the culture, whether it's Cuban culture, Jewish culture, Haitian culture, Jamaican culture, into the designs that we're doing, and really be like a storybook for what Miami is, was, and represents for the future.
5: I made Miami my home because of a place like Lot 11, and I feel like I've pushed the scene here so much that I want to keep pushing it. I want to see it through. And
9: it's beautiful. Like, where else would you want to be from December to March, April?
5: South Florida is looking up. I could see it becoming something that people want to migrate to.
10: What much more could you ask for?
2: It's special down here.
8: Miami really is, excuse my language, the shit.
0: The DIY scene in Florida has been around for a long time. I think because of that starvation of the community to like real accessible good skate parks.
11: When I started skating, we didn't know what that even meant, even though we were doing it anyway. You know, you're fixing a crack or you're like breaking off a skate stop or you're making something skatable in some capacity, and now it's like to a different level.
12: When you weren't street skating, you were trying to help out the DIY scene, which was actually very strong for us here. Like, we had a few DIYs. Lot 11 started off as a DIY.
11: DIY is like the spirit of skateboarding.
0: Doing it yourself, going down a different path, not asking for permission and making things happen for yourself.
12: DIY skating and DIY skate features are more exciting because you could take pride in something that you built, and you can invite your friends to come and skate it too. So it's an ever-evolving type of building that you don't get from a traditional skate park.
0: You need kind of a very like tailored, beautiful, smooth skate park like Lot, but you also need something kind of more rugged and handmade like Bum Park up in Broward County, because skaters don't want to always skate the same things.
2: Tyler Kaufman is DIY.
3: I met Tyler Kaufman at Circus Bowl. He was killing it in skating the bowl, skating at Switch, doing all these crazy tricks.
13: I'm Tyler Kaufman. I've been skating for about 23 years. Circus Bowl, when that started, I was the only one under 18 years old that had a key, you know, and it was super private. It lasted for 5 years. So, and then we moved it to a Frost Park in Dania Beach. The city park attendants, they didn't like it, and they ended up tearing it out within less than a year of it being there. It was sad.
3: We had this place called Bum Park. It was by the airport, and I mean, it's had so many resurrections, I would say.
2: And the phases that that place has been through with, you know, the city coming and knocking it down.
3: Tyler and his buddies and everyone really got together, built an amazing DIY spot, all these roll-on grind rails.
2: They kept so strong on building that place, and Tyler did everything in his power to ensure that the materials got there, it was done properly, and that people were respecting the place. And
3: yeah, it's just something that was really cool to have, because it was a really fun place. It was really hot, kind of gnarly in the summertime. You know, it's just like an open foundation spot, barely any shade. But it's something that was really cool, and Tyler and all them always killed it.
2: And Tyler rips as well. Kaufman is serious on a skateboard, dude.
1: You know, when Tyler's there, the session's gonna be fired up.
14: I've seen that dude go through Bum Park after Bum Park after Bum Park and go back there and blood, sweat, and tears and rebuild it 4 or 5 times.
13: Bum Park, yeah, they keep destroying it. We keep rebuilding it. They destroy it. We rebuild it. There's literally just no other land and not much stuff that we want to skate, so it's just no other option, really, you know. Why not?
3: They're real skaters, real nitty gritty dudes in the sense of just gonna get down on their hands and do it.
2: They're at, you know, all hours of the night with, you know, phone lights trying to mix concrete, and all for the love of skateboarding and to keep it thriving down here. I think it's so rad, man.
11: And that's my favorite stuff to go skate when I go places. I'm like, oh, there's DIY. Oh, there's a pristine skate park over here. Oh, there's a DIY over here. Let's go check that out.
15: Skating is the most welcoming activity in the world. Nobody cares necessarily what you look like, where you're from, or anything else. It's let's skate together and have fun.
7: When there's skateboarding and you're just trying to do the same trick with that other person you can't talk to, the language barrier does not exist.
16: That's what I love about skateboarding. They support each other. It teaches you everything about life. It teaches you, you have to keep trying. If you fall down, you get up. Discipline, perseverance, is basically everything that life is about.
4: I think this South Florida is gonna produce such a different style and look into skateboarding that, you know, you're gonna see more of it around the world.
7: I think there's been a pretty good of a change, seeing more diversity and more inclusivity in the skate community down here.
17: You can just probably like order every food here in Spanish.
16: If you walk outside right now, I guarantee you're gonna run into somebody that speaks Spanish.
14: Florida has the most diverse culture. I would say it's my favorite place to live because of that.
13: You get all sorts and flavors, you know?
16: You got Haitians, you got Cubans.
10: You're Puerto Ricans, you're Colombians, you're Jamaicans, you're Venezuelans, you're Brazilians.
16: It's just like
6: everybody's here.
18: To see like,

0: women and queer people. I love seeing people like me in our space.
1: My family came to Miami from Puerto Rico.
2: You gotta come explore it and see it for yourself.
3: The future of skateboarding in South Florida, it's gonna be incredible. We have so many good names, so many good skaters.
4: I guess we're kind of like the little brother of the American skate scene. We have a little bit more to prove. The kids that are coming out of Florida are really proving themselves to be on par, if not better, than kids coming from other places.

0: It's unreal.
1: It has the fucking lions.
0: My freaking shoulders.
2: Yeah, wait, can we go?
1: It has the white.
2: Can we go to Busch Gardens in the morning?
0: Let me think about it.
2: Before we go to Orlando?
1: Was I ripping?
3: You're not recording.
1: It's lit out here.
0: What's up? It's Jamie Foy here and Jagger Eaton. That's a wrap for the drop it. Sword, you in here or not?
4: In here, bro. Let's get it.
0: Oh my god. All right, guys. Everyone that came out today, thank you. And that's a wrap.
5: Here we go. Sorry, editor, if you're seeing this. All right, editor, do me right here.
6: It's been an ongoing experience of just always exploring. These dudes are gonna fuck our shit up. Should wait. Sick. This is stock chaos. This is the way it's supposed to be in the street.
3: Like Red Bull.
7: Red Bull?
3: Yeah.
7: Put me on that, bass out.
8: I wish I had a skateboard right now.
7: Hey, put us on up. Red. Put us on up. Red. Red. Yeah, okay, let's go.

0: Brazilian skate legend Sandro Dias is going to attempt to skate down the world's biggest ramp.
1: Tô animado, tô bem ansioso.
0: Sandro will work his way up this 88.9 meter building in a series of increasing heights, setting two world records and turning an urban myth into reality. Sandro will start from the bottom platform and work his way up the ramp as he redefines the limits of skateboarding.
1: High speed, G-force, obviously the height. Let's do this.

0: Sandro Diaz, the Brazilian multiple world vert skateboard champion, taking on the challenge to drop in from an incredible 70 meters. The feat is not for the faint-hearted, reaching speeds above 100 kilometers per hour with no safety net if something goes wrong. 100% commitment and total trust in his body, his mind, and his board. The location for the Red Bull building drop, the Center Administrativo Fernando Ferrari in his homeland city, Porto Alegre. A building surely created with this in mind. A fantasy for all skateboarders in Porto Alegre, Diaz now turning the dream into reality. Skateboarding down the side of a 21-story building, the ultimate ramp. Something never been done before.
1: I knew about that building after it got built because people kept taking photos of it and tagging me in social media. Like, Tony Hawk, you should skate this. And I mean, I thought it was funny and I didn't take it seriously. And then when I heard that Sandro was maybe gonna drop in on it, it seemed unreal. It really seemed wild because what's the biggest ramp that's ever been dropped in on? 30 feet? And now he's gonna take that and triple it or whatever, I don't know, it's so big. I was surprised, but I feel like if anyone knows how to go fast on a ramp, it's Sandro.
2: What does it mean for Sandro to do this? It just shows how much of a skateboarder he is, you know? He's a skateboarder through and through. He has always been. He's always been pushing the limits. He's always been going higher and faster than everybody. And, you know, at 50 years old, to be seeing something like this and making it a reality, it shows the skate in his heart, you know? I've always respected Sandro, and like this puts it even, you know, puts it even higher.
0: Sandro Diaz, better known as Mineirinho, secured his place in skateboarding history long ago. The 50-year-old Brazilian began his professional career in the late 90s and made history in the X Games in 2005 by becoming the first person ever to land a 900, a 2.5 rotation trick, in competition. Over the course of his legendary career, Diaz claimed 6 world titles, an X Games gold, and a total of 8 X Games medals. Now, here in Porto Alegre, he is preparing to take on the biggest challenge of his career. With vert drop-in heights of 30 and 40 meters already completed in training, Sandro has spent months preparing for this world record feat. To prepare his mind and body, he's undergone extreme challenges, including wearing a weight vest on smaller ramps to replicate the G-force he will feel during the drop-in. Height training, getting Sandro used to the 2-meter vertical drop that he had experienced in his attempts, and being towed by a car at increasing speeds, pulling him along at 125 kilometers per hour. So his first attempt of the day, 55 meters, equal to the height of the Leaning Tower of Pisa,

flawless first drop, light work for Sandro Diaz. So that first drop was 55 metres, approximately 180 plus feet, 10 to 12 stories. And remember, we're just going up from here. You saw the control, it almost looked effortless. I mean, imagine what it would feel like if you were Sandro standing on that first platform. Between attempts, the support team jumped into action, removing the platform to clear the way for the next height, 5 meters higher each and every time. While down below, others rebuild the foam crash barrier, crucial to bringing Sandro home safely. This is not the first time Sandro has taken skateboarding to the extreme. In 2019, he attempted a spectacular feat, the bridge ramp. Built onto the Estai Idinha Bridge in his home city of Sao Paulo, a half pipe, 45 meters above the highway, with morning traffic flowing below.

60 metres. Double the height of the iconic Brazilian landmark Christ the Redeemer. As the height increases, so does the tension.

60 metres done, hitting a speed of 85 kilometres per hour. The scale of the feat must be playing on his mind, not just the height of the ramp, but the speeds, the adrenaline, the crowd, but he's dealing with it with absolute fearless determination. No problems then for Sandro, as he eyes the world record on his next attempt.

0: I think the necessary skills for this kind of attempt are being a veteran of vert skating, which Sandro is, absolutely. I think being comfortable going fast, which I would say also Sandro is comfortable going faster than anyone on a regular vert ramp. And being able to balance as you start to increase speed to a point where no one has really felt comfortable standing up. I don't know how else to explain it. I mean, who else is going to be going that fast on a regular skateboard coming down a ramp? There's one thing to go downhill and try to maintain a speed. This is constant increase of speed and G-forces. And I hope he's ready.
1: Getting the board ready was just as important as getting himself in peak condition. And Sandro being Sandro, he personally took charge of that task too. ...65 meters, a new world record height. If successful, he'll be breaking the existing record of 64.04 meters set by himself just a few weeks ago. On that occasion, it took a number of attempts to ride it out. For Sandro, here, he'll be desperate to do it first time. It all comes down to this.

Thank you.

65 metres in his first attempt, but it wasn't completely perfect. Reaching a top speed of 95 kilometres per hour, right on the limit of where he's comfortable, where can he go from here? So goal one complete, but Sandro's day is not over yet, as he takes aim at not one, but two more world records, with the final drop-in set at 70 metres.

0: I think this moment will have a huge impact on the future of skateboarding. I think it'll have a huge impact on imagination, you know? Like, you see something, you put your mind to it, you do it. It can be done, you know? And to see a building that, you know, Sandro's probably been seeing for years and years and years, and had that thought in the back of his mind, like, I want to drop in on that building, to make that come to fruition, that's what it's all about.
1: I think moments like these are what keep pushing us forward and trying to test the limits of what's really possible and what is humanly possible, especially on a skateboard. But if you look at the history of skateboarding, it continues to progress. It continues to keep getting better. We keep pushing the limits of height, of speed, and now Sandro is going to jump ahead about 5 times everyone else.
2: Final attempt, 70 meters. With it, not only will Sandro secure the highest vert drop-in ever in history, but the speed record on a regular skateboard too. A lot can go wrong, and Sandro has to shut out the noise and keep his focus as the world nervously watches on.

0: He's done it. Sandro Diaz has done it. A new world record, 70 meters, the highest ever drop in by a skateboarder. You could almost hear and feel the support, the energy, and the relief from the entire skateboard community all across the world.
1: Manda pra ela, desce, vai.

very excited. Oh my God, I can't describe how I'm feeling right now. But the feeling is really great. I want to say thank you to everybody that supported me. This whole journey was super hard to get here. And because I did so many different things, everything that I did, it was the first time in my life to do this project. But I'm very happy to know the time to stop as well. And I stopped very high. I never tried that high before. The 64 point something I did a few weeks ago. But this time it was a little higher, but 70 was the first.

0: time. And I think the limit for me and for the whole thing that's going on right now, like the climb, the weather, wind, everything, turn this thing, start to get dangerous. So I had to stop it, but I stopped really happy because I knew that I did something really amazing, not only for me, but for the skateboard ever, you know, for the skateboard around the world. So I think everybody is really happy. This is for everybody. It's not only for me. It's just to skateboard, enjoy another thing that we did. This is my part of the history.
1: A historic day for skateboarding as one of the greatest vert boarders of all time takes on and conquers the ultimate skate ramp. Sandro Diaz achieved two Guinness World Record titles by completing the tallest skateboard drop above the ground and reaching the fastest speed skateboarding on a temporary quarterpipe. And with those two new world records, Sandro Diaz once more etches his name into the history books.
2: He's our winner last year, looking to hang on this year.
3: In hard enduro, you need to make the impossible possible. Achieving the finish is such a goal for everybody.
4: In all my years racing this race, I've never seen anything like it, guys.
5: You pass so many obstacles, uphills, downhills, throwing the bike, throwing yourself. Mechanical issues you have to fix by yourself.
6: Please, baby, please.
7: I like being on your own, fighting with yourself, fighting with the others.
8: They're gonna break us on day one. We ride 6 hours and then you go in something that no one's been able to ride.
9: Okay, cool. Sounds like fun.
10: Bit like masochistic?
11: Yeah, that's it.
10: Yeah, like for sure.
12: I lost these two fingertips whilst riding. Let's take a look around and see what other scars I've accumulated over the years. This one on the outside of the knee was already there, but it got reopened. Quite a gruesome looking scar to this hand.
13: I've rode injured probably more than I've rode uninjured since I turned professional. I know when I'm 100% the level I can be at.
14: Billy Paul, your first ever FIM hard enduro world champion.
13: Now, at the point I'm at in my life, I'm not interested unless I'm turning up to win. And I said, am I going to beat Manny in this condition? No. Go and get your leg fixed. Get healthy again and try and beat him.
15: I have one goal still, to win a championship. I've been fighting for that.
5: But it's very complicated to be always in one level that you are happy, you are motivated. Yeah, it's very hard.
16: The goals are big. It'd be nice to make a career out of it. I still work a 9-to-5 job in the week. Not quite as lucky as some of the other riders riding all the time.
17: My Italian is good, bro. Io sono Matteo Verde, numero 47. Molto veloce pilot.
18: Quanti anni hai?
17: Huh?
19: 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It's like the same format, but hard enduro that's so diverse.
20: We've got everything. 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We put a race on anywhere in the world. Doesn't matter the terrain. We'll deal with it, we get on with it.

0: I'm Manny Lettmichler. I'm 26 now, sorry. It was my birthday last week, so. All right. Yeah.
1: Happy birthday.
0: Thank you. The most what I enjoy about hard enduro is this kind of adventure vibe. You're out there where you normally don't end up with a dirt bike. Like a sunrise riding the top in the middle of Romania, for example. But in a lot of races, it's just so hard and so gnarly that you're like just suffering all the time. This year is my 10th year in the sport, and I'm feeling pretty old actually.
2: Unbelievable. Lettmichler, unapologetic and hungry as ever.
3: We're just getting really used to Manny putting on this absolute masterclass.
4: Well done, buddy. Just keep doing what you're doing, mate.
2: Clutch right around Bolt, and just like that, we have a lead change.
5: Manny, as soon as he like got to the top, he just went to the next step. He didn't just like level with the top guys. He went like head, shoulders, waist above them.
2: Fuck yeah!
6: Do you see his performances, his talent?
7: The highlight for sure were the results.
6: The titles.
2: Manuel Lettmichler, your ultimate world enduro champion for 2019.
6: Last year, he looked so fresh sometimes after hard races. Then it makes also expectations because they're too good.
8: What happened last year, he delivered it, didn't he?
2: Can hardly hear yourself think here as Lettmichler having some difficulty getting up, finding that traction.
3: Okay, there could still be a spoiler here. Billy Bolt comes into the fray. If Manny can't get up here, and Billy does,
2: wow,
3: it's going to be a major, major upset for the books. This is going to come right down to the wire. Manny knows it. He knows Billy's right around the corner.
2: Lettmichler knows what is at stake right now. The flawless, perfect season. Doing the impossible. The perfect season for Lettmichler. A historic moment for Manuel Lettmichler as well as the sport of hard enduro.
0: Pretty hard to say, but yeah, perfect season. To win every race out of the calendar is something unique, and that's history, and history is in the books, and we just close it, you know?

0: A lot of people think that I'm only training every day, but I like to come back home and just be a normal guy. Yeah? I like to help my dad working on the house.
1: We have such a good relationship. Like, he's more of like a friend and a good teacher. He used to be one of the best riders in the world also. I grew up with motorbikes. I got my first bike when I was 5 years old. But I wasn't really like a guy who always had this huge dream, oh, I'm gonna be a hard enduro athlete one day. I wasn't really motivated at the beginning. We had like this huge horse farm, so I was riding way more horses than really riding bikes. Then I had 1 year, I

0: Welcome, everyone, to Eisen Airs Austria for the 28th running of Red Bull Erzberg Rodeo. The yearly pilgrimage back to this Iron Ore Arena never disappoints.
1: Look around every direction you look, there's something, you know, that you don't see every day happening. 100%, the sport would not be where it is today without this race.
2: Erzberg, it's the original showpiece. It's glamorous. It's got legends that surround it, and it's like the focal point of the season. It's huge crowds, crazy atmosphere.
3: This is a festival of madness. More than 1,300 entries at this race.
2: If you ask most riders if they wanted to win one hard enduro race, it's probably Erzberg.

0: young junior guys coming through at the moment.
1: What are you doing? Testing the bike?
2: Once your bike's ready, you're testing it, and then they're preparing my bike and then testing it. I'll give you a countdown.
1: Sorry?
2: I'll give you a countdown.
1: 5, 4, 3, 2, 1.
3: So I'm Mitch Brightmore, 21 years old, from Buxton in the UK. I've only been in the sport like 3-4 years. I did motocross when I first started, that's what my dad was doing. But just a bit too scary for me. Did trials, won quite a few championships at that. We moved away from that after 10 years of trials, and here we are now. Thinking, yeah, let's have fun, ride some dirt bikes, see what happens, but now it's getting a bit more serious.
4: Mitch Brightmore is that hunt for the 2023 FIM Hard Enduro Junior World Championship title. Looking confident as ever, we've seen it throughout this season.
5: Mitch, what he achieved here in Hard Enduro the last 18 months, it's exceptional. And it shows what's possible. No one had Mitch on the radar 18 months ago.
4: It is official. The junior FIM World Hard Enduro Champion is none other than Mitch Brightmore.
3: It was a pretty good year for me last year. Won 3 championships, the junior Hard Enduro, the Super Enduro, and then Italian Championship. I honestly was speechless, like never thought I'd be able to keep everything together to win a championship.

0: I would say I'm a semi-professional, as I've got a pretty much a full-time job. I work with my dad as a builder, building houses and things like that. Through the week, go to work 9 to 5, and then after work, get out on the bike, try and find the time to go riding, which is not very often. And then at the weekends, if there's a race, we go to the race or train, and then back to work in the week.
1: Then just bed it up a bit more. Yeah, we have a good relationship. It's a family thing, I suppose. You know, got to earn the money to go racing, so this is what we do.
0: It's not easy, but for the love of the sport, wanting to be better, you have to do these things. So, yeah, it gets done. Mum and Dad, they work hard to fund our season, and also the team. It wouldn't be possible without them, really.

0: I've been with the team 2 years now. They try and bring the youth through and then get them onto the factory teams.
1: Mitch, we know he has capabilities, he has something special, technique and also mentally really strong. Our goal as a team, we want to give you the possibility to be a work this sport. There are not so many people that work in this sport, you know, and they are the factory riders. All the others need to invest a lot of budget. Everyone wants to be on the KTM group. So the goal is that if Mitch can reach that level so this passion can become a work for him, we did our job.
0: Would it be nice to make a career out of it, win many championships? But you need the results first to prove what rider you are, show to a team you're worthy. And then I think more time

0: comes where you can concentrate more on the riding, forget about the work. I am now in the junior championship, but also in the prestige championship to see where I pair against the big guys. I'm aiming to be top five.
1: To get into that top five is like a massive step. And for Mitch Erzberg, so important.
2: For upcoming guy like Mitch, it's super important to perform good at Red Bull Erzberg Idea. We could see so many guys, you know, they're good in the following year, they had like a factory contract. It's a pretty crucial race where careers can be founded.

0: Welcome to the most punishing and the most intense hard enduro race in the world.
1: You can feel it. It is electric. It is a palpable, volatile atmosphere.
2: The start line of Erzberg, it's such a nerve-wracking experience. And they get you down so early before the start, hanging around, talking to your competitors. So much action going on. There's base jumpers, planes, helicopters flying around. Getting more nervous, the anticipation's building. You just need a good start.
3: Most important thing is to get off the start line fresh and get out and head off into the first slippery woods in France. There's a couple of gnarly sections there and the leader is going to be able to pull a little bit of time.
0: The question on everyone's lips at the moment is how on earth anyone can beat Manny Lettenbickler.
4: Need to get out the quarry as close as possible. You know, he rides the early part of this race so well. Pressure him, and just try and get some kind of mistake from him. When that mistake comes, run for the hills and try and stay ahead of him until the finish line.
5: I won the two previous years at Red Bull Erzberg Adair, and everybody's just expecting you to win. I could really feel that so many fans came out because of myself.
6: He has a lot of pressure. It's coming also from the responsibility that you have so many people that is working for the goal that we win everything.
7: Turn off all the engines. Animal turn off.
2: Before the race, you should be nervous. If somebody's not nervous before a race, there's something wrong.
8: The start of the race is dangerous. It's dusty. You're getting covered in rocks.
9: It's a pretty wild ride from the get-go. A guy drops the flag, and then 50 guys set off.
5: I'm not sure which rider it was, but he's jump started, but they didn't red flag it. And it goes like a chain reaction.
4: Well, we got a bunch up there, and Manny that is stuck there against the Red Bull cars.
2: I was second last around the first corner. I was like, oh man, this is not going well. Red Bull Erzberg Adair is the hardest race from like a one-day event. 500 is going into the main race and 10 to 15 people are finishing it.
9: I've done Erzberg two times. I didn't quite get to the finish the first year. But did get a finish on the second year. I had like maybe a minute left of the time.
10: There's a lot of challenges throughout 27 checkpoints. All bottled in that 4-hour time limit.
8: There's so much happening. You go on this roller coaster ride of just ultra condensed hard enduro, just jammed into like one spot.

0: than chaos.
1: It is a full-on sprint within that 4 hours.
2: I think it has to be a sprint for these front guys. You know, the intensity is so high. You can't afford to lose ground, but at the same time, you know, you don't want to burn yourself out.
3: I pushed so hard to be in front, tried to don't make any mistakes, to be the smoothest guy out there and the most clever guy.

0: We're going to KTM in second. I've got a good feeling it's going to be money. He's so good in them early. Yeah, it is. He's made it. Made some good moves in the early stages.
1: Wow.
0: There he goes.
1: And with that, completely unfazed.
0: Is that going to be it, gentlemen? Well, I don't know. He's not headed into being three times in a row winner for no reason at all.
2: How Manny gains time on all the riders, he just flows like a river through a valley, and he doesn't burn any energy doing that. So good with his energy conservation.
3: Racing, you really have to fight yourself and really dig deep. I'm pushing myself 100%, and I'm really giving my best. But I also had to learn how much I can go onto my personal limit. And this was a learning curve, which every rider has to do, and what a really good athlete is changing compared to like an upcoming rider.

0: I see Mitch Bratmore now clawing away. Oh, I really feel his pain at the moment.
1: Oh.
0: It's been raining so much here that I think it's going to be really, really treacherous. It's wet, sloppy in the forest.
2: People are saying it's probably the hardest one there's ever been. Into the forest, everything's quite exposed. And then when it rains, there's not much grip. There's mud flying everywhere. You just have to try and manage the situation as well as you can and get through it, get out of there, and then crack on. It's a very intense, high-paced race. Gets harder and harder as you progress.
3: For those that are new to Red Bull Arisbaric Rodeo, this is Carl's dinner. It gets that much more savage, bloodthirsty. Just a ruthless, ruthless route through these rocks.
4: I think Mitch Brightmore is in a promising spot. He's hungry to make a name for himself here on the biggest stage.
2: Arisbaric's probably suits me the best, a real technical race. I just love the ride you go through, you know? Suffering, pain, yeah, it's just sick. I'd love a podium. At every race, I'd love a podium, but to be on the podium at Arisbaric, you know, with the top guys, it'd be

0: this is going to be a longer iceberg than we've had in recent years.
1: Yeah, I agree. And that's when the stamina and the fitness is going to come in. The less mistakes you make, the stronger you're going to be towards the end.
2: Mitch, he knows how to get through all these tricky sections, but I think it's just pushing that bit harder in between those tricky sections, but in a relaxed way that you're not burning any more energy.
3: I like the speed. I can do pretty much everything everyone else does. It's just the overall speed that everyone does it at.
2: He's losing time in places, not pushing as hard as he should be on the smoother bits between the hard stuff. Where Manny's like, gets a gap and then sorts himself out, settles in.
0: Here we are, into Motorex Highway.
1: All right, so Manny had a 15-minute lead. He's not gonna know that he's got a lead. If he did, he would possibly slow down and just manage himself a little bit better. Well, the amount of water we've had down here in the last 2 days, I'm gonna be very interested to see what this looks like.
4: Motorex Highway, I think, is a pretty good example how difficult and how hard enduro can be.
5: Oh, wow.
0: He'd be frustrated with himself for that one. You know, he doesn't like making mistakes. He doesn't often make them, but that's slippery, you know, it's a flowing river.
5: The best guys, they always make mistakes, but it's how you deal with the problems and the mistakes. How they bounce back from them, how they physically deal with it.
0: Oh, he's on the limit. That's gonna be tough.
6: Oh boy.
0: He's back. This is on the limit.
4: Like 90 degrees walls. And you're like, oh, I have to go up there now? It's gonna be pretty difficult.
0: This is a key part of the race, and avoiding disaster here is a big one.
4: You can lose a lot of time. Positions can change quickly.
2: Patience.
5: The top guys, well, instead of burning energy, burning out and like getting frustrated, okay, I've gone wrong, deal with it, fix it, carry on, keep pushing. You watch Manny make a mistake, it doesn't blow up. He evaluates and then decides and works his way out of it.
6: I don't know what's gonna happen here. A big fight for sure.
1: We can't see the steepness, but judging from his body language,
0: there's something coming, yeah. I'm very intrigued.
7: Manuel Lettenbichler chasing a third consecutive win here at Red Bull Erzberg Rodeo.
4: You're such in a zone that you don't really think too much about what could go wrong. Pretty important thing that you are in the moment.
6: I'm not gonna lie, I cannot believe he's done that! No way! Like, really?
8: Man, riding better than ever.
2: To win it takes everything. In the training, bike setup, to have confidence. Everything has to fall into place. And that's what happened for Manny.
7: And it is official. Manuel Lettenbichler, 2024 Red Bull Erzberg champion.
1: It's making a habit of it.
6: Yeah.
7: And the father and son, it doesn't get any better than this. What a team. He's going to be now focusing on, can he go flawless 2 years in a row?
9: My riding, my physical, mentally, I feel like I'm definitely on my peak of my career. There's one point for sure where it also, maybe it's, the peak is gonna drop down again, you know, but not yet.
2: Manny's goal is to be FIM champion, you know, for years to come, I think. And yeah, Mitch is obviously trying to get that as well.
7: Minutes to go before we call it a day.
0: From fifth onwards, I think it's going to be tight to make it in for this 4 hour mark. Could definitely be disheartening if you just come short of a checkpoint.
2: Mitch is just developing all the time. Need that bit more experience that then will bring momentum and then keeps getting better, getting stronger. Technical side, Mitch has sure got everything that Manny's got. It's just not as honed, not as developed, not as experienced. But we're going to see Mitch up at the thick end, you know, more and more.
0: It's looking, and I think we can probably say now that Mitch is the only junior that's got a chance of finishing today.
1: Absolutely.
0: Top eight finish in a race where there's only looking like there's only going to be maximum 10 finishers. That's what you need to do to get the right eyes on you.
3: When you're in the finish, you know it's a pretty crazy feeling. It's a pretty big, big sigh of relief.
0: First of the juniors, well, first and only of the juniors today, I think.
5: Yeah, an honorable mention for that.
1: Super, super cool. He's going to be one to watch out for the future.
5: It's good for the sport to have like a really good, strong, consistent junior who is right up amongst the top, the established stars.
10: How are you feeling?
11: Top 10! Yes! Oh boy!
10: That was pretty good, right?
11: Yeah. You went to mid, you went to eight, you went to mid, you went, oh my god. Yeah, no, we're good.
10: It's all right, we're
12: gonna get lots of money this year.
10: No.
12: Nine.
10: No, yeah, nine.
12: Nine.
11: Brilliant.
12: Well done.
3: You just have to keep plugging away, keep climbing the ladder. A couple more years, maybe 3-4 years. When Manny is going all these, hopefully going slower, the young guy should come through.
2: Obviously, so many highs and lows.
13: Oh, we're back through.
14: If I continue, maybe full gas is gonna be blow up.
3: But he pretty much killed me in the race.
15: Gotten to a point now that it's really extreme.
0: Asked one of the marshals, I said, how long's left? He's like, I've earned an hour. And like, I could have just punched him straight in the face.
16: Time is running to stop me. I run faster.
17: Just the mad things that happen.
18: Junior, currently running fifth.
5: the mental toll.
17: Tenido unas semanas difíciles. No sé si era mental o físico.
5: The physical toll.
18: 1,169 days. Several broken bones, about 15 surgeries.
4: Yeah, never easy. Not an easy job. Never back in-

0: It's all yours if you want it. It's all up to you. If you want it, go and get it.
1: It's kind of weird that you can be friends with, like, your biggest rival, just being girls.
2: We really paved a new path for the next generation.
3: Having a crew to do it with, that's what makes you love it.
4: Fire, fire, fire. 2005 is my first year racing. How many years ago was that?
5: Almost 20.
4: Almost 20. Oh my word. I remember getting my first trophy, it was like, oh my word. Then you get a little older and then you just want the money instead of the trophy. Now that's obviously me, and that's my dad. I think this was actually a race just here, the community's farm.
6: Always wanted a motorbike. Guys in the farm area where I lived all had motorbikes. I would try to follow them as much as I could on the bicycle so I couldn't hear them or see them. And then cycle all the way back home. I remember the first race I raced, I was like, wow, I can't even believe I'm racing. My whole racing career, I was always pushed to the limit. Yeah, it's paid off.
7: Wade Young, hardcore, never give up attitude. Unbelievable mindset. Proud as punch and hard as nails.
8: He's been a huge force for a long time. Like, he won the Roof of Africa as a 16-year-old.
6: The biggest race in South Africa.
9: And it's big on! He's backing his way to the finish line! Only 16 years old! And
6: that's where the ball started rolling.

0: three position, able to be captured by none other than Wade Young. Yeah, just a tenacious competitor. I think we can expect a lot more from Wade Young looking forward.
1: So I've just changed teams this year. I was on Sherco for 8 years. Presumed that we're going to be riding for them this year. But in January, we kind of got the answer that there's no more ride there this year. It's been a bit of a mad rush. We had to try act quick and get a plan in place.

0: It came a bit by surprise. Hard to accept. Over 8 years, you build a relationship.
1: Yeah, I didn't see that one coming with Wade leaving Sherco, but jumping into Teo, moving in there, was a good move for Sherco as well.
2: I'm Teodor Kabakchiev, a proud Bulgarian.

0: Hungarian racing for Sherco motorcycles.
1: Go on, Teo! Get up there!
2: And what do you make of Teo's recent drive and resurgence and his confidence where he feels like he's got nothing to lose? Is it just that young hunger?
3: Yeah, he's riding good, you know. I mean, he's obviously had some solid results as a privateer. Rightfully so, got himself a factory ride for this year.
4: Well done. Well done. That was good racing.
5: I'm not sure the exact details of it, but it sounds like, okay, they brought Teo in, Wade's out. You've got to have like a bit of grudge. Like there's a bit of like, I'll show you.
6: If anything, it motivates me. I want to be racing and competing against the best. So with my manager, we just reached out to people close to us and got everything we need. Well, I'm racing a GasGas on my private team.
7: Start of the season, from my perspective, not quite the start that we wanted.
6: It was really frustrating to get that result. I wanted to come out and make a statement. Pittsburgh, still not everything together.
8: Representing South Africa, ladies and gentlemen, Wade!
7: Not the start that I was hoping for. Could do better.
6: It's been quite a big change, a lot of adapting.
7: I trained to be on the top step on the podium, and when I'm not, we go back home and we pinpick things out, trying to get better. Part of this whole process and keeps us coming back is the failure, not meeting your expectations. My goal is to win, to be world champion. And that's what I'm working towards.
9: All good?
10: All good.
9: Pretty hot, man.
2: Welcome everyone to Serbia for the third round of the FIM Hard Enduro World Championship. The first of our two rally disciplines of the season. The big, big shocker, Manuel Lettenbickler, not here due to a knee injury.
11: And this changes the game completely, and it just opened the championship for everybody else.
12: With Manny not being there, the other guys were like, yes, here we go. They were all hunting for that win.
13: You have enough? Enough?
10: These batteries is good for it.
13: Yeah, I think we have.
10: I have both of them.
5: What Wade knows in his head, I'm sure, is what he's lost is that support from Sherco, which was a really good setup team at the events.
6: If you're on a factory team, you just rock up to the race, your bike's set exactly how you've tested it. 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
5: He doesn't have like a real team. 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It's hard to think of Wade as an underdog, but like in this situation, he kind of is.
2: It is day one of the X-Ross Hard Enduro Rally. Weather could not be more beautiful, but these hot days definitely gonna challenge the riders.
14: In Hard Enduro, we have circuit races where you do multi-laps, an A to B race where you start somewhere,

0: You end up rallies. This is where the fun is happening.
1: It's like the epic format. You're out in the wilderness, covering so much different stuff. You ride for a couple of hours, following a trail. Sometimes it's marked, sometimes it's not marked so well. You have a GPS. You can be hungry and tired for a while. Then you get to the service point, have a feed, you fix a problem with your bike. Someone calms you down and hypes you up, sorts you out. It's not just 2 hours on one day. It can be 5, 6, 7, 8, 9 hours every day. To me, it's real hard enduro.
2: Yeah, no, the tree out. Steady morning, but sketchy. Like, it's hot for sure on the climbs, but once you get going again, you recover pretty good.
3: What happened there?
2: Just a tree. A branch hopped it.
4: Going into Serbia, felt super confident, super comfortable on the bike. It was quite a unique feeling I had before the race. I can't fully put my finger on it, but I felt super motivated. I really could feel we're going to be competitive for the weekend. As you ride out on the first day and you're riding amongst the guys, you can get the feel exactly where you are amongst everyone. Like, okay, well, we're feeling good. Found a rhythm.
5: We saw like a Wade that we've seen from years ago. We saw him come out guns blazing, riding like we know he can.
4: We won the first day. Yeah, that's massive. You know, just, you're always kind of guessing in the sport. You go home and you train and you're like, okay, I feel good, but like, how good am I? It's hard to measure, you know. Then you kind of realize how good you are, where you're exactly at. So it's big confidence.
6: I'm happy I finished. I myself can. And I try not to spin the wheel. But I'm super happy I finished.
7: After the service point, my moves got destroyed. I struggled a lot on the uphills. But hey, I made it to the finish line. 2 more days to go and I will push.
8: I have always wanted to be a professional rider. It was kind of a wild dream. I don't mention it strongly like to my parents. Being a Bulgarian, there was no one that already went through that path whom I can say, okay, to my father, okay, look, this guy, he made it. Like, there was nobody. I'm in this position. I really appreciate it.
0: Teo, he's
3: a mega talent. He watches, observes people really well.

0: he's driven to succeed.
1: I was organizing my own team from the end of 2019 to the end of 2023. And I had very successful years. That put me on the notice board. This is one of the reasons why Sherco got interested in me. I got an offer from them last year. It's the team decision who will be the rider, and they choose me, whatever the reasons might be. I don't care. The only thing that matters is to race and what I can bring out as a performance of being in this position. I want to be the best at my job.
2: Second day of rally racing here in Serbia, and Teo trying to catch up with Wade Young, yesterday's winner.
3: Teo's only 7 minutes behind, and he'll have to push really hard in the next 2 days to catch up with Wade.
4: The rallies, you ride day after day after day after day, and then the time gets added, and then this creates the results. Some riders are better in short races, some riders are better in rally.
2: Teo just seems to love the rally style more than anything.
5: That guy can read the terrain like nobody's business. Most of the guys are scared of how Teo can react at these races.

0: For Teo, I think it can work both ways, from like doing it on your own and going to a team. It could boost Teo, having the support, he's like full pro, carries on to the next step. But it so easily can go the other way.
1: Watch the drop!
0: It could be frustrating, it could like restrict him a little bit maybe. It's maybe not always what you dreamt.
2: On one downhill, I hit a rock and my rear brake got stuck. And I wasted some time trying to fix it and get going. I will drink some water, eat, and then think about tomorrow.
3: Good job. Wow. How fit is he?
4: Yo, it was so hot in the valley and we were just going up and down and really tough section. So, happy to be at the finish. I'm not sure what the gap is, but felt good and one more day to go.
3: This is the day we have been waiting for, the final day of competition and the battle du jour.
5: Wayne's still holding the lead. Teo wants to close the gap. It's going to be really, really exciting to watch them. There's so much difficult terrain to conquer here, and one little mistake could cost you time.

0: definitely wanted to beat Wade and prove that he could be top dog.
1: And Wade Young, the fortitude of this rider is just astounding.
2: Yeah, and I mean, just look at the angle of where they're stuck at the moment. You can see how steep it is there. Tail's closing in. This is a real battle. I mean, you know, Wade put a foot wrong there. He's going to try to ride his bike now, find some traction.
0: If you put in a big charge and maybe slacked off the pace a little bit too much, probably should have pushed a bit harder. Theo just charged all the way to the end.
3: I gave my all.
4: Oh, woo! Theo! Come on, Jeff, go on a mission.
0: Was like very, very close towards the finish. He closed in 6 minutes, with left me just over a 3 minute lead, which is pretty close for a rally, but yeah, a win's a win. Really cool to get a win in the World Championship. It was a big stepping stone for me. And I'm leading the World Championship right now.

At some points, I thought that Teo might have got it because he was on a mission on the last day. I don't think he could have done any more. Being on the new team, everything's new to him and a bit alien.

0: Non, je suis française. 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
1: The year was pretty intense regarding all the movements. Not only traveling to the races, but spent the first few months in France with my mechanic, Coco.
2: Bonjour, Coco. Ça va? Ça va, et toi? Coco.
0: You're working on the 4x4?
2: Yes. Yes, we need to drive. It's my dream car.
1: I spend the time getting to know the team.
0: We made some changes for having a better feeling with the bike, adapting it more towards myself.
1: I was riding strong immediately from the first round.
3: Well done. That was good racing.
1: Collecting good points in the classification, but then Erzberg brought me back. Missed one checkpoint. So I was ranked only until checkpoint 5 from 27 checkpoints. But I didn't have it clear that I have done something wrong, so I just kept racing.
4: Wow.
5: We've got some battling going on.
4: Love it.
5: Oh, Teo.
1: Finish line, I celebrated until they told me afterwards about the missed checkpoint and me getting 1 point.

0: I push myself, putting the time into making me better as an athlete. I can become better in every way. Speed, technical wise, endurance wise. Basically every year I want to be better. I have already had podiums, I have already had day wins, so the next goal is to get over a win.
1: We are at the midpoint of the 2024 season. Time for Red Bull Romaniacs, the second rally of the calendar. Probably, I would say, the hardest hard enduro race out there. And what a crazy history this event has had.
2: Romaniacs and Erzberg, this is the roots of hard enduro. This is where it comes from.
3: Romaniacs has like a legend that surrounds it and comes with it. It has so much history, so many stories.
4: In all my years racing this race, I've never seen anything like it, guys. Ever.
3: It's such an experience from the start to the finish. That's why people keep going back to it.
5: Wicked, that one. From all angles. Downhills are flipping phenomenal. And then the uphills just keep going and going and going.
6: Red Bull Romaniacs is the hardest one of the calendar.
0: I don't know what you have prepared for us, but it will be silly not to think that we will struggle somewhere. As far as I know you and the whole team, for sure you have prepared something hard for us, and we will fight it.
7: All right. Leo, I wish you good luck, a good result, and looking forward to see you on the tracks.
0: Thank you.
7: Thank you very much.
0: Romaniacs. It's a race that suits me a lot. The terrain is very similar to Bulgarian type of riding. Have a history of performing well. In 2020, I finished it in the top 10. It was quite impressive what I managed to achieve without having good riding technique. Back then I was thinking, I can push myself so much without technique. Imagine what I can do if I get better.

0: So
1: I really want to win it, Romaniacs.
2: What did they say about the track there? How wet is it?
3: They tune they're gonna break us on day one. They tune they're absolutely gonna bend us.
2: Okay, so send it day one and then just keep sticking it further and further into the boys on the next 2 days.
3: Oh, that's the plan, but yeah. We ride 6 hours and then you go in something that no one's been able to ride.
2: Okay, cool. Sounds like fucking fun.
3: Yeah, let's hope it's that hard though, that everyone can ride it.

0: Romaniacs is gonna be 4 days, also rally format.
1: You have to perform well in all of the days, so you can have a good overall result. Key elements to do well in rallies. It's important to spend that time wisely.

0: Keep the bike in a good shape, be focused through a very long period of time, ride clean, be prepared for it physically and mentally.
1: So a little compare and contrast from Serbia to Romaniacs, just the stamina needed to do this race, so different.
2: Yeah, so Serbia is a lot more explosive, it's a lot more rocky, but in Romania, it's completely different. You've got these never-ending climbs. It's always gonna be wet in some parts of the forest, and there's a trap in every corner.
3: Romania, it shows a whole spectrum of hard enduro, endurance, navigation, trial skills. It's out there in the wild. Sometimes you're in survival mode.

0: They really put a tough course together. Feel like year on year it's getting slightly harder. If you make a mistake in Romaniacs, it's really draining. A slight lack of focus or a small rock in the way and you lose the front. To get your bike back onto the track, 112 kgs, if not more, it takes a lot out of your body.
1: Been a little bit frustrating, the backward riding's too far down.
2: Yes, sir.
1: I'm gonna go back to what I raced in Serbia.
2: Oh, okay.
3: Wade is very into his preparation. He likes to be fit and ready, prepared. He likes to have everything in the right place. He's very detailed with his suspension setup, with his comfort.
1: All right. Yeah, hopefully after DSP I can get into the rhythm I want to be in.
4: Oh, that is good. I'm enjoying my time, man.
5: Romaniacs, it's always moving and growing, and there's a new idea to make it exciting and keep it relevant and fresh. Sometimes I'm like, oh, this sounds like a nightmare. How do we execute this? It's like, nah, man, you can't do that.
6: You talk to all of the riders and they will say, like, their core strongest memories, whether it's fear, frustration, glory or pain, it's the rally events.
5: And rallies are a different hard because you're actually probably concerned for your safety.
7: If you thought Romaniacs was difficult in the dry, you can times about five in the wet. It just makes every little climb impossible, slick, slippery. This looks like one of the toughest days we've

0: and this created big gaps.
1: Sometimes you look at a section and you start thinking like, this is dangerous. The longer you look at it, the harder it gets. So it's more about just, how am I going to approach it and get through it in the safest way as possible. It was a tough day.
2: This cocoa was moving all the day.
3: Yes, yes.
4: Was it hard?
5: What did the others say? I assume everyone pushed the last hill. If somebody rode it, I will take his hand and shake it.
6: Have a good rest.
5: Thanks, man.
7: So if you thought day one was amazing, now we're ready for day two. 8 grueling hours. Just the toll that it takes on these riders is unbearable almost.
8: Day one would have sucked every little bit of life out of these riders. Every muscle hurts, and you've got another 3 long days to go. It's not going to get any easier. It's going to be an intense week.

0: Teo, we've seen it in Serbia, how he loves to push on. Super motivated.
1: I lost a lot of time in the first day, but then on the second day, when everyone was exhausted from day one, I just rode really good. Put 20 minutes to Mario and to wait. So I was already in the fight and in the game for a podium. When you're riding really good, you're not thinking about anything. It's like type of meditation in a way. Having your mind quiet enough so you can pick your lines correctly while everything else is happening so fast.
0: Wade just couldn't deliver what he needed to, like he had in Serbia. I think day one really took its toll. He dropped off towards the end of the week.
2: A little bit off pace at Dramaniacs. It's a tough format. You have 4 days of thinking about what's to come, what's happening, where I am, where's the guy behind me. You've gone through a lot of emotions. You've overcome a lot of crazy terrain. It's an achievement to get to the finish line. But the goal is to be on the podium. We've collected some points, but I wouldn't say I was satisfied. It's not like that's what we came here for. No.

0: I got the second place, so I cannot be happier for the day. That was my target, and I executed it.
1: Teo grabbing a strong second place, showing that he's got real potential to win this race, you know, soon. And I think Wade's got a lot of unfinished business that he wants to win some more, and he's still got a lot to deliver. If he can keep Sherko behind him, really would be a, guys, look what you lost.
2: Der Meniskus schaut so aus, dass er zerfletzt. Es ist besser, den Meniskus momentan rauszunehmen.
3: Okay. So I was like, oh shit.
4: With the meniscus, you can be ready after 10 days, but at the same time, you can lose maybe a couple of months.
5: It's a nice challenge. I think he's embraced it. It's not always easy, I think, for him.
6: I'm in the position that I've always wanted to be, but it just doesn't feel like it's enough. I want to be in the top five this year. If I want to keep progressing in the sport, if I want to get more sponsors and move up.
7: So far, I'm sick in the championship. Mitch, he's one position in front of me.
8: Do you even see him as a competitor?
9: Not anymore, really.

0: How are they going to get this one round the berm?
1: They're absolutely tearing down the course, even with his legs hanging over the front. Oh, it's wobbly, wobbly, wobbly, wobbly ball!
2: 2019, yet another vintage year for one of the world's greatest live competitions. A year where ingenuity and innovation flourished across four continents. Over 300 teams took up the Soapbox Race Challenge, and while each and every one was outstanding in their own way, the 2019 Design Genius Gold Stars were awarded to these six visionary teams. Starting off on our Design Genius hot list, we head to the Observatory Hill overlooking Helsinki Harbour. Now, if you've ever struggled to reverse a caravan, I'd give these guys a call.
0: So now we have Solifer boys. Solifer is a Finnish manufacturer of bikes, boats, mopeds and travel trailers. A maximum creativity score of 20. They must be bribing the judges. 40 out of 40! All they did was bounce up and down on the spot. So we've got the caravan attached to the car, which seems to be going in reverse for some bizarre reason. Well, they've got no chance here, surely. Around the berm, around the berm, around the... Oh, they're all right so far. Eyes in the back of his head. Now we've got the kicker, the first reverse soapbox that we've ever had here. This is crackers, chicane. Oh, he's managed to get it round, look at this. Now they've got the car wash, this is really narrow. He's straight through, look at this for a run. What about the time? He's gone backwards all the way. That's astonishing, 34.64 in reverse from top to bottom. Oh, he's in there, look. I thought that was the fella going backwards all the way. Now I get it. That was brilliant. Good run.
2: Kaunas, Lithuania's second city, is next up with a team accused of being full of hot air.
0: The berm is causing all of the teams a problem. Do you go in tight? Do you try and take the right-hand edge of the turn off a little bit on the way through? Nobody's really got it spot on as yet. Pildikai, the next team. Hope they're not going to pop all of those before they get in. We'll be here all day. 33 for creativity. Pilot can hardly breathe. 25 for the performance. It's a lot of smoke. No smoke without fire. Let's hope this lot can make a mark today then. Gedi Minas is the pilot. It's supposed to be a big cloud of good ideas. At the moment, it's a big cloud of pink and blue smoke. They're all YouTubers as well, this particular team. And I don't think this is going to be easy. It's very tall. Looks like it's going to be difficult to control. It's wide, it's cumbersome. Has he got his leg out already? I think he has. It's not very fast either. How are they going to get this one round the berm, is what you're thinking? Let's have a look. That's the answer, they're not. It's leading, going, going. Even the leg can't stop it. Or the other one, bang. Let's try again. The bad news is they've still got the water there and then the bone rattler. This one's going to hit every step of the bone rattler. I can sense it. There's the finish. It seems so near, yet it could be so far away. Bang, bang, bang. Oh, they did it. That's far. No, they're not. Down for a second time. Three knockdowns and you're out, I think the rules. I don't know the time, but this one's taken a while. There we go. Only just fits under the finish, look. 205.02. It's all about the taking part, which in their case, that's a good job. I don't know how he could see in there.
2: For our next design genius, we head to the pulsating city of Tokyo and a remarkable racing reptile.
0: There's a lot of interesting aspects to the design. I'll give them that. 34 for creativity, team 1 or 8. The turtle is from the popular children's story Urashima Taro. And Mitsuhiro Takanaka is the pilot. And they've got 40 out of 50 for their performance today. Off and running. A little bit closer to the bales there. Right, round we go. Now it starts to get interesting. Through the tyres that make up the chicane. And when they get around the next corner, that's where you'll see the samurai gate. Let's have a look at the seesaw. Wobbly the wheels over the first kicker. Misses out the second one. Coming up to the dreaded berm. Up and high, down low. Oh, he's gone over! How many times have we seen it? It is turtle disaster. Mitsuhiro's got to be dragged out of there. It's the wrong line. When you get too low at the beginning, you've got to go high at the end, and there's nowhere to escape. 110.09. And it was all about the berm. The berm bites again.
2: Next, we're in London and one of the most innovative and ingenious soapboxes we have ever witnessed.
0: We've had an amazing day's racing here at Alexandra Palace today, seeing some truly memorable runs from our incredible teams. And now it's Belly of the Whale. It's designed to look like Mr. Bean's Mini with a chair on top and the teddy bear behind. Paul and Ben make up the rest of the team. Now, John and Ben have done the banger rally where you basically do up an old car and take it around Europe, which inspired them for this latest challenge. So Ben, the co-pilot, has just got to sit up there and hope it all goes well. You can't see John. He's in there somewhere. So Belly of the Whale is over the water. The shoes come off. Then we go over the wedge. Now we're moving towards this bone rattler.

0: I say, Ben seems like he's enjoyed himself up there. Here's the bone rattler. Ben straps in and he swings. They aren't Ben's real legs, by the way. Flopping around. 25 through there. Kicker, no problem. It's a good run, this one. 43.42. It's another well-designed soapbox, isn't it? I didn't realise until halfway down that they weren't actually Ben's own legs. It's only when they started going over the jumps and the shoes were coming off and everything else. Oh, hang on a second. He's actually standing up in there. Good run there by Belly of the Whale.
1: Paulista Avenue in the heart of Sao Paulo is our next stop, where two pilots find themselves on a magical journey.
0: OK, so let's have a look at Uni. I mean, it's made of styrofoam, so it's a bit heavier, which might actually give it more speed off the start ramp. So it could actually be a positive, maybe a negative. We'll wait and see. The creativity was good, 40, a maximum, and another maximum for the performance. So Uni off to the perfect start. If they can get it done down the course now, they're going to be OK. They've got the bike wheel at the front, then two wheels at the back. This has sometimes been a recipe for disaster, but let's see. And there is a fair deal of speed, look, straight off the ramp. The weight may be helping out there to a certain extent. They're absolutely tearing down the course as well. Even with his legs hanging over the front, he's in total control there. Maiku, the pilot, with Gustavo behind. Moving down now, building speed through the chicane. If they can keep this together, this could be really good today. Uni putting on a real show in Sao Paulo, down towards the finish. No problem with that little obstacle there. Over the finish line, the time 37.04. And that really does translate to a fantastic performance all round by that team. Uni, the unicorn, has set the standard. Maximum creativity, maximum performance, and a fantastic time as well. Brilliant effort by the team.
1: For our final fix of flair and finesse, we head to Dallas, Texas, and one of the more noteworthy teams.
0: The Spartan DeDulces. Duoc is the pilot, Lance the co-pilot. They're from Dallas, Texas. They work together at a toy company. The office supply is missing a lot of post-its, I think. They say they're often mistaken for Thor's siblings, so easy mistake to make, I suppose. Performance score 49. They got 25 for creativity. Now they've got to make sure they can handle what's ahead of them. The kicker, which comes very quickly after the start, the go RVing road banks, the big kick of the ramp, and you'll see the speed as well on the way down, which is always a brilliant indicator in a Red Bull soapbox race. There's the initial kicker. Now, this one looks narrow enough to actually go through this section without touching the ramps, but they've managed just to nibble away at the edges. So far, so good. They're all OK. The car wash, which is sometimes wet in other events, but it's dry today. They might appreciate a bit of water, actually, because it's so hot. There's the big kicker. Oh, it's wobbly, wobbly, wobbly, wobbly. Oh, they managed to keep it going. I thought that was going to topple then. How on earth they kept that going there? How on earth I managed to say wobbly, wobbly, wobbly? I don't know. Here we go over the ramp, down towards the finish line. There we go. It's all about the fun of the Red Bull soapbox race, and it's all about the time, 50.80. And they managed to stop. And I promise I won't say that again today. Oh, my word. Here we go. It's when they got the wobble on. In slow motion, it still looks like it's going to go. Oh, look at him wrestling with it in there. Brilliant. Absolutely superb.
1: And that's it for our 2019 Design Genius Masterclass. A massive thanks to all the inspirational and imaginative teams from across the globe. We'll see you next time.

0: welcome, ladies and gentlemen, to the biggest drift event that Europe has ever seen. You can hear the V8 scream fire back once again. Oh, wow, big accident.
1: It's a hard game when the days are bad, but damn, it's a good day when the days are good.

0: top of the morning.
1: How is it?
0: Fantastic.
2: You know, I was going to tell him to wear his full uniform for today, since he was later coming, and I didn't, and he still did it anyway. Look at that. Initiative on the lad.
3: What's up? I'm Billy Bolt, 26 years old, riding for the Husqvarna Factory Race Team. And I guess, yeah, I'm a professional motorbike racer.
4: That just feels weird to say. Because we just play on motorbikes, really.
5: Oh, I'm happy Billy's back. Because it's so enjoyable watching him in the hard stuff. When it's going good or when it's going bad.
6: Billy, one of the most exciting riders ever, possibly ever, to be on the planet.
2: Hey, can you send that?
7: No.
2: You don't?
5: He's like the eternal wildcat. Or like he's the bull in the china shop. Every event he's at, something will happen. The crowd will go home that night, the thing they'll talk about is something Billy did. Just like, what was he thinking? Or like, that was so impressive, like, how did he do that?
2: That was mega!
5: He's the spice in the curry, isn't it? He'll have a massive crash, and 99% of the time, he just somehow saves it, runs out of it, and carries on.
6: When the wild works, it works well. With Billy, he 110% wants to do this stuff. He would go back down that hill and try it 100 million times if it needed to be done. And that's why he's so successful.
8: Making history here today in Germany.
2: Are we in the bike?
6: He's delivered four Super Enduro World Championships and he's been Hard Enduro World Champion as well, so flip me. He's unstoppable in his own head, I think. I just want to see him as fit as he can be. He has had some horrific injuries for his age.
2: I lost these two fingertips whilst riding. Quite a gruesome looking scar to this hand. This one on the outside of the knee was already there, but it got reopened. It's always the left fingers, left hand, left knee. Last year was left shoulder. Pretty much obliterated my whole knee, so I had full knee reconstruction back in March. So they reopened the old scar.
9: Every rider is a sort of artist, and there is the artist that make crazy things and the artist that make just regular things. When you have especially a talented rider, a little bit crazy, you know from the beginning that something could happen. So this year, unfortunately, he lost the most part of the championship.

0: fucking lend him a pair of boots and that's how he returns them.
1: Well, they were
0: half of a fucking beach inside. Look at the sand coming out! Oh, that's bitter.
2: So I race hard enduro and super enduro. Put it simple, really, like summer and winter. We race indoors in the winter for the super enduro world championship. That gets wrapped up and then the hard enduro championship starts and we head outdoors into the wild. But I injured my knee in January, the first weekend, then we had four races left of super enduro. Did the races, won another world championship, like dream come true. Puts the thought into your mind, like, oh, what if I just keep going? Like, I've just won four races indoors. I could be on the podium. You know, I was on the podium last 2 years, injured. But now, at the point I'm at in my life, I'm not interested unless I'm turning up to win. And I said, am I going to beat Manny in this condition? No. That answers the question, like, go and get your leg fixed.
3: We are really good friends, and I think our rivalry over the last couple of years now, it definitely improved.
4: And these are the type of rivalries you wish for in sports. It's been an incredible back and forth.
3: We got the people excited.
5: He's got his foot peg stuck under the rock. It's an overtake.
3: I think we have some good battles.
5: That's the bye, guys.
3: So it always sucks if you miss one main character of the sport. Yeah, really looking forward to having him back.
2: Right then, it's go time. Wish us luck.
0: From March the 8th when I had surgery, pretty much not a day has gone by since then where I haven't been doing something to improve or to get back close to being fully healthy again. After 7 months off, you can't go back into like your usual load of training. It's about, you know, building back up.
6: I think you want a bit more wide. Yeah. So then you get more straight into the lot, and that the turn was fast, but then when you get into there, you just carried speed and you just went forward.
0: And like as soon as I feel I can be safe and competitive, I'm gonna be back racing.
2: I wanna win if I'm gonna ride the last hard enduro races. Nobody won last year, like someone needs to beat Manny.
0: He's one of my best friends, but I'm also sick of seeing him win.

0: Welcome everyone to Turkey, here for Sea to Sky. Only two races left in the calendar and a very tight top four. It doesn't get more contentious, where every single point matters.
1: Sea to Sky, 3 days, qualifying on the beach, forest race, and then final race to the top of Mount Olympus. One of the best finishes in the hard enduro. What a feeling when you get there, especially this year being so long and so hard.
2: Billy Bolt, it's going to be your first race in the calendar. What do you think?
3: Yeah, like you said, my first race in, I think it's about 7 months, and my first hard enduro race since the final round of last year. So no, it's been nice to be back. I've been riding for like just over a month now, but it's really, it's not the same feeling just training at home than it is being here to race. So it's cool. I'm excited to be back and hopefully we can have a good week.
1: Wow, we got Billy back in Sea to Sky. He's obviously been off the bike for quite a while with injury. He came in with not riding the bike as much as he's probably liked to.
4: For him, important is riding, and for sure, even if he's 60% of the condition, he will try. But it's not easy to come back after a so long break. It's not easy to get the feeling. It will be even more hard to get the physical condition.
5: It's hard for any rider coming back from injury. But Billy, he's getting pretty practiced at this kind of thing.

0: Billy, he just has so much raw talent and ability. He can ride through injuries, deal with the adversity, build again and get back up to speed, come back from the injury, almost straight back to where he was. He might not be the polished version of where he was when he's at his peak, but he's still amongst it, you know. He's got the potential to win.
1: Billy is tearing up this track like he's never been away.
2: He was riding amazing on the beach race. So good to see his flair and his style. Definitely wanted to stamp his authority on there.

0: feel like this was the race I put my expectations on myself, and I've delivered that. So everything from here is just about building momentum and trying to get back to where we left off.
1: Thank you.
2: After a few laps, I get big arm pump.
3: Yeah, 100%. And one time I crashed in front of you in the tires, no?
2: Yeah.
3: Shit, the tires.
4: My name is Mario Roman. I am 34 years old, a rider from Circle Racing Factory team since 2017. With 20, I become professional. I travel the whole world, and then the real athlete life start. Compare other athletes, I am older.
5: Mario, 34 years old, best age you could be. They say when you get a bit older, you get more stamina to a point.
4: In other sports, the young guys are doing better than the old guys. But in this sport, as many years you have, more experience you get, and you suffer less. You save energy, you are faster.
5: Mario, he prepares well, he eats the right things, he trains hard, and he's got more to give, and he knows it. But Mario's been unlucky these last couple of years. He's always had a little bit of something.
6: Thank you, Mario. Thank you.
7: Thank you. Thank
4: you. Thank you. I get like few titles, but Hard Enduro World FIM Championship, I didn't get it yet. Even if I feel I deserve. 2022, I was very close to get the championship. 2023, I had the level, but in the second race, it happened like a big crash. I was training so hard the whole winter to improve the result from last year. I started consistent. But I'm not riding at my top level. Something is wrong.

0: Pásame el cereal, por favor.
1: Cereal este.
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3: For me, the biggest problem this year was when the races were not that what you expect.
4: Mario always wants the track harder. We'll often say, oh, I could have been a bit longer, could have done an extra lap, you know. And to be honest, it does suit him, like he's a little dynamo. He can just keep going. And he comes into his own when the others are getting tired. And I think he knows that. Obviously, so he pushes for that.
5: Hey, Mario. How was it? Too short for me.
6: Yeah.
5: I need two more laps.
6: Two more?
5: Yeah, at least.
7: When I arrived here, I was expecting to fight for the win, but then this rain was not raining, was not slippery. The track became much easier.
3: Serbia. It was like way easier than last year. So I lose a little bit of motivation. I had a really hard time over there. Mentally, I didn't find myself motivated to push. It was the beginning of a little problem that I have this season.
8: Hey,
9: ¿cómo estás?
8: ¿Qué tal?
9: Bien, muy bien.
8: ¿Bien?
9: Bien, bien.
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8: Subes aquí.
9: Ahora tienes que aguantar ahí.
3: I am training for very technical and complicated tracks. And when you go out there and you find easy tracks, it's a bit disappointed. I wouldn't say I don't want to race anymore, but I arrived to the races that I like and I don't enjoy. I don't want to push, I don't want to be in the front. I have a therapist. After Serbia, I really call him, I need it. And I say, you need to help me because I lose my motivation. What is the reason to be riding a dirt bike?

0: Do you think we have to stop in the refueling? No, no. For 45 kilometers is okay, no? Because I read they put attack point.
1: Yes.
0: But I think it's for amateur, no?
1: Yeah.
0: I don't remember to stop any year. Because it's different. If you stop for tank point, it's 1 minute.
1: Yeah.
2: My therapist, he helped me to change the mindset a little bit, how to go again full gas, not thinking in the race if it's easy or hard. I think on my dirt bike and be out there in the freedom, riding and opening the throttle, you know, smiling. Hard enduro, I fell in love with this sport because it was the biggest challenge of my life. I don't race because money, I don't race because I am professional, I race because I love it. In the forest, the pace was really nice. I think I was like 3 or 4. But then we get to the tank point, and as soon as I press the bottom, my bike start starting, but then stalling again.

0: Normally, you disconnect the bike. Won't you?
1: Yeah, I do this. It's really bad, bro. Today I had a really good day. I was riding amazing. We were only like half of the race. And yeah, the problem came, and then for some reason the bike doesn't work. Start, stop for like few minutes. And for some reason after a few minutes just run normal. So I tried to recover the time back. But yeah, it's bad, bro. Let's see tomorrow how much in the bag I have to start.

0: see how the day goes, but I think we're gonna give our all.
1: Sea to Sky, one of those races that lives up to its name, as riders will ride from the beach all the way up to the mountaintops here in Turkey.
2: They're going to make their way up a ravine, deep river, lots of little man-made bridges.
3: Feeling a little bit tired this morning. Survival for the last day, dig deep and see where we end up afterwards.
4: The mountain race, I start in second row. But the good thing is that we start all together.
1: It's a great perspective, the Turkish coastline of the start line. And to no one's surprise, just like that, so explosive out of the gate, Manuel Lettenbecker gets the hold shot.
2: Ziter Kubakchev got a good start in second, Wade Young in third. Okay, Billy's in fourth. Looks like Mario Roman didn't get a great start that he wanted.
5: Mario, this year, his starts have been his weakness. Where Manny's like nailing the start, getting himself into a good position.
6: Mario, you can see him start sometimes a bit slower, but then he really comes strong towards the end of the race. But he's this bit at the beginning, he's sometimes lost the race already.
5: If he can get some starts, believe in himself that he should be there at the beginning, then he can push and ride the same pace as the other riders and maybe take it to the finish line in first place.

0: So the first canyon of the race, but do not be deceived by the surreal beauty. This is where things get so challenging.
1: Yeah, and this canyon carries on for quite some time, and it's very treacherous, and we've seen many, many bikes drown here.
2: The Cedar Sky, it's a tricky one because the track like progressively gets harder. You have the first 3 hours of the race where it's really not difficult at all, but physically it takes a lot of energy to ride that track. And also like even mentally tiring because you have to concentrate so hard. That side of things wasn't really going to suit me returning from injury and just not having the stamina and the race experience.
3: Manny's got back in front of Teo, so this canyon's mixing things right up.
2: Manny got a little bit of a lead. Me, Teo, and Wade were together. Stuck with those guys all the way through the first canyon. I wasn't worried too much about pushing super hard. Trying to preserve my tire, trying to preserve energy because I knew the hard sections were coming.
4: I was thinking today we could maybe put in a new little bit. The terrain gets really cool at the top.
5: Okay.
4: It's like a big, there's like some slips and a river, like it's just a cool canyon.
5: Sounds good.
4: I mean, maybe we can pop up, make a little bit more of a loop.
5: Yeah.
4: If it works.
5: Yeah.
4: And then link it back into what we've already got.
5: Oh, I love it.
6: Oh
5: nice. This is the new canyon he found, scouting. It's always hardest to go through some at first, eh?
7: For Cedar Sky, my job's to oversee the track and try and make it the best we could for as many people as we could. We arrived and we decided it was a bit easy. So we decided to go and put some harder stuff into it. I went and scouted a few new things, marking it, cleaning it, riding it, testing it.
5: You did a good job finding this line. Oh, you made a little saddle there, haven't you?
4: Little sore feature in here.
5: That's the important bit there, for a bit of a start.
4: But I think this will get so chewed out. If you come back and look at it, it'll be a completely different track. You won't recognise it, will you?
5: Yeah, exactly.
8: The challenges of Cedar Sky are the variation of terrain that you're riding, from fast flowy trails to loose, horrible little bouldery rocks. The canyons were just epic.
0: Beautiful canyon, but it is so deceptively technical. In case in point, look at the elasticity, the back and forth between Manny, Teo, and Wade.
1: Watching each other like a hawk here, each one not wanting to make any mistakes and conserve as much energy as possible because they know that there's still another 2 hours of riding.
3: Oh, back wheel just stayed on. Well done, man.
0: And good news for Mario Roman, desperately looking for points, closing in on the lead group.
9: I raced Cedar Sky like 5 times, and some years were hard, but this edition was like 10 or 20 times more hard. Hats off with the track managers. They really increased the level.
5: Hell of a step.
9: And this was real hard enduro.
8: Mario, he likes the longer style races that keep, you know, pounding your body. He was managing the race really good, pacing himself well.
0: Once again, Maya Roman tapping into some moto matrix.
8: He got past Manny, coming from pretty far back. When he come past me, I was like, he looks good today. And then Manny looked at me in the eyes, and I could see that Manny had not given up, but just gone, I'm toasted here.

0: Not every day you have the opportunity to be leading a world championship race. I was able to pass everyone in one like clean line that I went full gas.
1: Manny, he could tell he was tired. He looked at Paul and he was done. Mario was just getting going. Mario always talks a big game about being the fittest and the strongest and wanting it hard. So this was his time to shine. You know, like, this was his opportunity to be like, this is what I'm talking about. Like, it was Mario's race to lose.
2: I'm just here above Dark Canyon and I can hear one of the bikes sounds really funny. It looks like somebody's maybe ripped an exhaust off or something like that. So, yeah, I'm not sure who that is, but it's the top three or four down there right now.
0: I lead the race for like half an hour, and then I hit my pipe with a rock. Manny, he looked at me like, oh wow, you are without pipe. And I tell to myself, the race is over. It's not gonna be possible to climb this thing.

0: Generally, I was not expecting to be third just because I wasn't expecting to be as comfortable to go as fast. A small part of me at times is a slight bit of preservation mode, particularly on those tracks because they're super easy to make a mistake. It's really rocky, unforgiving. A good 3-4 hours into the race, I was still, you know, well within the fight. Now is the charge to the top of the mountain. But the race itself turned out to be a little bit harder and a little bit longer than everyone was expecting.
1: It was basically ended up being way harder than what I had imagined. It was harder in the morning, and then by the time they got to the hard stuff, the riders were half dead. Everyone asked me how much further. I was like, it doesn't matter, just keep going. Keep going and you'll get there. Come on, guys. Like, trying to keep the motivation up, because at that point, it's mental.
2: Oh, man. Oh, boy.
0: I caught Mario up actually just when he destroyed his exhaust. And I was like, okay, brilliant. That's another one I'm about to pass. I looked at his tire and I was like, no way, he still has this much tire left. Then I looked at mine and I'm like, oh, fuck. By this time as well, my tire had pretty much gone.
3: How long to the finish?
4: 3 more sections, apparently. I'm not even sure if this bike will make it. You can't even change gear. Two strokes rely heavily on that front pipe.
5: Ripped the front pipe clean out of the barrel. Bike had no power. He was in survival mode at that point. He was not giving up, you know, one bit. He knew he needed the points there in Turkey to hold his position in the championship. But the performance of the bike's gonna go downhill rapidly.
6: I didn't crash, I didn't even see the rock. This never happened in my whole career in hard enduro. I said to myself, I don't know how hard it's gonna be from here to the end, but I have to arrive to the podium. I keep pushing, pushing without any power in the bike. Billy chased me.
0: Him with the pipe, but with the tire, and me with fine bike, but no tire. We were like pretty even for a lot of it. I was struggling too.
4: Mario's just there. Got the old goat here. Thought we saw him coming.

0: I think he's somewhere before checkpoint 10, I think. I don't think he stopped.
1: I was just, yeah, empty. The stamina wasn't there.
2: It was almost inevitable that he was going to run out of steam at some point. For, especially for a race that ended up being that hard and that long, he wasn't up to race fitness.
1: One of the marshals said, how long's left? He's like, oh, I've earned an hour. And like, I could have just punched him straight in the face. I was like, 1 hour left from here. Like, at that point, I'm like, headache, shivering, like, okay, just survive.

0: That's Graham with the finish in sight. Mario's just there. This is it, right down to the wire.
1: 10 minutes from the end, I was trying to battle with him, but the bike is losing even more compression. So if I continue, maybe full gas is gonna be blow up. So I continue like 60% of my speed just to get to the top.
2: How he managed to get his bike up all that horrendous stuff is impressive. It's testament to his bloody-mindedness and his determination. I don't think it was ever like a question for him. He was just like, I'll just keep riding this thing until it stops. And if it doesn't stop, I'll make the finish.
1: I had to push like physically and mentally to 200% to be able to finish. Even if I messed up the victory, this is one of the best things I have done. And secure some good points for the championship.
3: Podium was closer than I was expecting it to be. Had it not been my return and stuff, I'd have probably been pretty pissed how long I was still in the fight for to let it go. But where I've came from the last 7 months, I was pretty satisfied.
2: I think what a lot of people don't realize is just how committed all the top guys are. The injuries they ride through, the physical toll, the mental toll, that they will push for a result, they finish. Like, that's like true professionalism, you know, like they just get the job done.
4: It doesn't get any better.

0: I've never been in the position of something second in the championship.
1: The goal is to beat him at the end of the season.
2: Oh, that looks a risky line, that.
0: The human nature is to win.
3: I want to win. That's got to be my goal. Like, what would be the point of being here if it wasn't?
4: I don't think Manny is, like, cruising. If something goes wrong, he could lose it as well.
5: It's not always the talent deciding championships. It's who wants it the most.

0: It's all yours if you want it. It's all up to you. If you want it, go and get it.
1: It's kind of weird that you can be friends with, like, your biggest rival, just being girls.
2: We really paved a new path for the next generation.
3: Having a crew to do it with, that's what makes you love it.

0: 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The final stop of the 2024 FIM Hard Enduro World Championship.
1: 5 seconds!
2: Can you just tell me a little recap about the season?
0: I mean, where do we start?
3: There's the flag. Watch these horses flash.
0: Every part of nature we've conquered. So many highs and lows. We've had injuries. Bike problems. Yeah, these guys are going hard at it. Everything matters.
3: Watch the drop!
0: We've always put everything in, but it seems like there's even more to put into it. Man, talking about that, the hairs on my face are actually standing on end. We're here at the final round. We've got a big fight on our hands for second place between Mario and Wade. Wade has the advantage with points. He's got 4 points over Mario, but Mario's on home turf, knows this place really well.
4: Un fuerte aplauso para Mario Roma! Gracias, Mario.
0: But it's all about Manny getting the championship, and he's going to take it unless there's a major problem.
5: Tiene suelo en tu zona.

0: Yes.
1: Would you say that this is an almost perfect season again?
2: It's always a perfect season.
3: I cannot believe he's done that!
4: Manuel Ladenbichler, 2024 Red Bull Erzberg champion.
5: Doesn't that look like a similar sight to what we've seen before?
6: Yeah. He's making a habit of it.
5: Yeah. Speechless.

0: I didn't even know if I can finish this week.
1: Like the previous seasons, Manny's just cool, calm, collective, knows how to get stuff done.
2: There's Manny! He's there! No way! The goat!
3: What can you say? Like, he's doing something right, that's for sure. Unbeaten since 2021. It is pretty impressive given like a lot of our races have so many other variables, like so many things can happen. Just shows the level that he's operating on. Why he's got a comfortable lead heading into this weekend. Barring any disaster, there's gonna be have three in a row. Is it three in a row or two in a row? 22, 23, yeah, three in a row. Motherfucker.
4: I'm quite happy to have such a big lead because I missed one complete round of racing because of injury. Mixed year of emotions and a lot of things happened. But we're still leading and I hope we're gonna get a title on the weekend.
5: Leighton Bickler legacy. If he wins in Spain, he will win his third consecutive world championship. That's fourth title in total. We're talking about more history possibly being made.
6: Yeah, he'll be the first hardy rider to win three titles in a row.

0: rough as toast, that bit of trail.
1: We are 17 points ahead now, but we can make on a total race, we can try me 3 points. Trying our best to be the best guy out there.
2: So do let's break down the format in qualifying where points are still at stake and important for many riders.
3: I don't think many is like cruising. If something goes wrong, he could lose it as well. He still has to deliver. He still has to ride and stay out of trouble, do well. Or Mario or Wade could win it.
4: Sometimes it's like, yeah. It's like from this on the all the ropes. I'm like just riding like this, and then if I have to break, I always have to do this.
5: Mine, it has 2 broken ligaments, one in the ankle, one in the wrist. We know, but no one else knows.
1: Yeah, here we are. Not an injury this year, which sucks. I got injured in Sea to Sky. I hurt my ankle, had a massive crash over the bars. I hurt my wrist as well. Really fought through my injuries. I pushed myself to win this race. Myself and the doctors and my physio, we all agree.

that we wait until this season is over and then we see how long the recovery is gonna be and how long the rehab is gonna be. We sure have to fight through España now. I wouldn't say I'm fully prepared, but we are fighting for this bigger picture, which is a championship, and try everything to get this title because we are so close.

0: Well, championship situation leading into the final round. We've got a big fight on our hands still. It's down to the wire with Mario and Wade. Wade's had a really, really strong season. Finding some confidence. Being on a new team, it's giving him some fire in his belly. Sometimes you just need to change something to make some progress, and it looks like that's what's happened with Wade. And I think he's going to be really happy if he can keep Sherko behind him.
1: If you'd asked me after the first race in Wales, I would have almost said that Tao would come second overall in the championship. But it hasn't quite gone that way. For Wade to beat Tao and Mario, the year after he was dropped by Sherko, if he can turn around this and finish this and beat them both in the overall points, he's, I mean, good on him. I quite like that. It's all to play for, really. Wade's got 95 points, Mario has 91. The qualifying race, this probably suits Wade more. It's a bit faster, flatter. He's really good at the stuff. One of the best, if not the best.
2: I've never been in the position of sitting second in the championship. It's a lot better position than I ever could have imagined in general. In January, I didn't have any sponsors besides Red Bull. That was a challenge on its own in getting people on board to support me for the year.
3: It's Manuel Lettenbickler's championship title to lose, but one of the tightest battles is between Mario and Wade.
4: And only a couple of points separate them, and they're going to be scratching for every single point to get that runner-up spot.
5: Yeah, I'm glad to be battling with him. I hope I can beat him at the end of the season, but still, if I don't beat him, he deserves the spot. He's riding really good this season.
0: Wade's going to take it to Mario as best he can. He wants to prove a point. You know, he's still there, he's still in the thick end of it. He did a really good job in the qualification. He got a little bit more breathing room.
6: How
5: was
6: it?
5: Oh,
6: good.
5: Good.
6: Quite sketchy.
5: Slippery. Many rocks in the way. So it's difficult to find the, yeah, the speed.
6: It was our fast.
5: I'm really struggling to get some points in the prologues because the people is super fast. I feel all right, but not satisfied 100% about my season. The whole season, Theo rode amazing, Wade as well, Manny for sure.

0: am in the middle, you know, of them. But I like to win, I like to be in the front.
1: Mario's a strange one, eh? Because some races he's so unbelievably strong. And then some races it's like really like a different rider.
2: Mario coming through. Wade in a good position in fourth. It's like Mario in fifth.
0: I definitely need to change something because we all know that Mario likes the hard races and very long.
2: He's actually smiling!
0: But I have to be more ready for short races. I have to be more ready for prologues. I will try to improve and get better.
3: It's nice to see Wade coming back. On the other hand, Mario, who is really a never giving up. There is so much dedication. What I learned throughout my career, it's not always the talent deciding championships, it's who wants it the most.
4: So this being Billy's second hard enduro race after the return from injury, we've seen this before. His tenacity, his determination, and his willingness to put it all on the line and win is just such a cool thing to see.
5: Yeah, Billy's always that all or nothing kind of guy. We've seen what he's capable of. He came here to win this race.

0: just now, I got that first two corners so good.
1: Oh, that was so good. The left hander was nice, but then the right
0: was bad.
2: Cool to see Billy coming back and absolutely stomping that qualification round. And I feel like when he's really on point, we're going to have a battle on our hands, I'm sure.
3: I want to win, without doubt. That's got to be my goal. Like, what would be the point of being here if it wasn't? I've made a lot of improvements since 2021, the last year I won. I just feel like I haven't had the opportunity to show that because I haven't stayed healthy for long enough. I find the fact I haven't been able to show that more annoying than the fact that I haven't been winning. I know there's still things I can improve on. But if I can stay healthy, if I can build momentum, then I know what I'm capable of. I can push and challenge for podium here. I've got a decent chance of winning this race.

0: So the culmination of the entire season has come down to this, the final race of the year, and rain overnight, not dampening the spirit of the fans, however, making things a little bit more difficult for the competitors.
1: The rain has changed the terrain completely. It's super slippery out there. All of these climbs, look at this arena. It's gonna make things super interesting.
2: The España Hot Enduro is such a technical race. Gnarly uphills, gnarly downhills. The track is short, the positions sticking way more together than in some longer races where the distance really makes a difference. Multi-lap race, go out there for 2 hours, really fight for the positions.
3: The human nature is to win, to be dominant, to fight. That's what makes racing so good. It's not a mass test where everyone can get 100%.
4: 5 seconds!
3: There can only be one.
0: The classic Hispania start from the cave. Riders leaving at intervals 2 hours to finish this lap format race.
4: Billy Bolt's just coming in. Manny closing in on Billy. We've got the guys taking different lines. It's Manny in the lead.
5: Manny has been putting himself really in the best place possible on the start. The other riders, they need to also be working on getting some good starts. Put him under pressure from the beginning. Get in front of him and maybe they can crack him. You know, maybe not, because he knows how to control the race for sure.
0: And as expected, Manny riding ahead, but are we gonna see a push from Billy? The history between Billy Bolt and Manuel Lettenbickler was some really, really good rivalry there. We'd love to see it back.
6: They are so different one each other, but they're the two best riders in this specialty. They are teammates, friends, but even with your best friends, there is competition.
7: I kind of like that he is winning, because since 2018, it's only been me or him that's kind of won championships. The fewer people we can let into that club is pretty cool. But I want to beat him. I'm sick of seeing him win. Stop the streak.
0: Mario Roman, he is on the precipice to possibly take a second place in the overall championship. If he wins Hispania, he can beat Wade. He has been this close before.
1: And it's Mario's home race. He knows his way around this terrain. He's gonna push like mad.
8: The main race where there's more points available, Mario, this probably suits Mario better, and he has a better track record here.
3: Yeah, the last race, coming into it, it was a lot of nerves. Because I know the style of the race. Very tight and compact track, so very physical as well and trialsy. Can't say that's my stronger point. And especially with the weather. The rocks are so slippery and it's literally like ice, so there the trials technique does come in a bit more. pretty nervous. Probably more nervous than I am for any other normal race.
6: Every year I come back and I feel that I have a lot of chances to win. It's a terrain that I know. The format I like, it suits to me a lot. After my performance in Turkey, I feel very motivated. I feel that I can win and then become second overall in the championship.
5: Mario coming from Turkey, he knows what he did out there, and if he can replicate that out here with the Spanish fans behind him, we're in for a battle.
0: The ebb and flow between Manuel Lettbickler and Billy Bull, it doesn't cease to entertain. I think it's a testament to how challenging the conditions are right now.
1: Yeah, and we have to remember that Manny is also carrying an injury from sea to sky. I think he's in a little bit of pain, but he doesn't want to give an inch to Billy. He's going to try and hang on. But his body language is telling me there's something wrong.
5: It's one of the most draining races I've ever seen. The track's getting tacky, and that means it's sticking to the bike more, the bike's getting heavier. You get tired, and then you have to manhandle this bike around.
4: Can you see, guys, how much the treadle leaned back so much to get that tire to bite at the back?
0: And Roman in close pursuit. He knows what's at stake. This means so much for Mario.
1: He's got Manny in his sights now, and he's trying to close the gap.
6: At the beginning of the race, Billy and Manny were faster. I choose some good lines, and I make some good passes.
2: I'm really blessed to be in this position, still winning and being the guy to beat, but I know that the moment is gonna come when I'm gonna lose.
5: Manny coming into this race injured with a foot and his wrist from Turkey, it was like that was already enough. But then to go down.
0: It is so hard to see this right now. Manuel Lettbickler, clearly the body language says it all. I mean, we're so used to seeing him infallible, unstoppable. The big question now, does Manny, can he continue the race? Can he even finish?
1: Well, if he doesn't finish the race and Wade Young finishes in second, Wade can take the championship. This is where the true grit of a hard enduro rider comes in, is to be able to push through this pain. It's a big ask.
4: Go, let me go, go!
3: How long?
9: But now Billy is coming up. Then Mario and Manny here.
3: Thank you.
0: climactic. Final lap is upon us. So the big question, can Mario pass Billy and take the win, and in the process, beat Wade in the championship? It would be a massive upset.
6: I give my all, like 200% out there. It was brutal conditions. The whole track was no traction. You cannot control the bike.
4: Oh, that looked a risky line, that.
6: And when you start to increase the level or the speed, then you start making more mistakes.
5: Manny, who just rode with a survivor attitude.
4: Oh my word, that guy is riding in some serious pain. Last thing he needs going into that final lap.
5: Absolute warrior attitude. Needed to get the championship, needed to get the job done.
1: Manny's now on his final lap, pushing through the pain barriers. He knows that if he wants to win the world championship, he's got to make it to the finish line.
4: You can see how much it's so slippery. The surface is just grease.
1: Well, when you see Billy Bolt scrimming like that, then you know exactly how hard it is. He wants it so bad.
4: Breathe for recovery.
8: Billy, he will go from being clear, calm, on it, pushing for the lead, to then making this mistake, and his head goes. And he can never quite get back to where he was.
5: Yeah, just being Billy sometimes, doing amazing stuff, and then maybe making some mistakes. But this time here in Hispania, I saw a different attitude completely. I saw a different Billy. He didn't really lose his patience at all. If he can bring that into 2025 and not be injured, I think the boys had better look out.
0: Billy Bolt finally gets to the last hill climb here at Hispania.
4: Not nice.
1: And he's managed to keep the bike up on that ledge there without having to go back down again.
0: Incredible determination. Perseverance personified. What a big win for Billy Bolt.
10: When I seen the weather this morning, I had a little smile on my face. I was brought up in the rain. We're from England. We're not scared of rain. So I knew just it was about being smooth, avoiding mistakes, staying calm and not letting it affect you too much. Yeah, what can I say? Got the job done, really happy, like, from surgeries and looking at schedules and like, timelines for coming back. Feels good. Now let's get to work and see you next year.
0: Thank you. Mario arriving strong in a second place finish here in Hispania. But we won't know if he's second or third overall. We still have to wait for Wei Yang.
1: Yeah, we don't know how close Wade is. And wow, look at that crash there, so close to the top. Mario's gonna want to pick it up.
4: That's safe for now. That was a dodgy position there.
1: Incredible, incredible flurry of emotions here.
0: And there it is, an elated Spaniard.

0: Manny. Yeah, absolute warrior. The Hispania Hill, the final one. He knew he didn't have any push at that point. He just needed to make it clean. Take it to the finish, take it home.
1: Slackjawed at what we are witnessing. The fact that we've seen Manny go down with the injury earlier in the race and him persisting.
2: Unbelievable that he's managed to push through the pain. Absolute class! That was beautiful. And most people, without a doubt, would have pulled out of this race long ago. He is going to take the world championship win here today.
3: World champion, bro. You can say it, bro.
4: Good job, bro. Yeah. Very good job. World champion again. Enjoy.
5: Manny deserves the title. Taking the challenge, going here, this is something extraordinary.
6: Manny!
7: I thought I'm probably gonna stop the race, but fight through and just tired. Tired and blessed.
1: And Wade Young in fifth place, and by doing so, keeps his second place in the overall championship title by one single point.
8: To come out second from looking at where I was in January, it's quite something, and super grateful for the people that believed in me. We're not maybe 100% there, but we also not that far off. I am at that level where I can taste it. Celebrate now and then focus on for next year.
9: I feel happy because it's top three in the world, which is a big achievement. But I have one goal still, to win a championship, and I will be trying hard the next years to achieve that.
8: Yeah, what's next for me? Do the same thing again? Because I'm probably pretty good at it.
0: Leading into 2025, hopefully everybody should be fit and we're gonna have a battle. I can't wait.

They say only a surfer knows the feeling. And that sense of exhilaration captures the imaginations of people from all walks of life, seeking to make that connection with nature

0: to embrace the power of the water. Drawn to the ocean in search of one thing, the perfect wave to surf.
1: That 5 seconds where you're standing in a monster barrel, it's easily the best.
2: The real sort of zen of surfing for me is that's just a in-the-moment thing completely, and when it's done the right way, when you see somebody link things together on a wave, it's like that thing already existed, you know?
0: Over the next 26 minutes, we'll dive headfirst into the world of surfing, exploring everything from its beginnings in ancient Polynesian culture to today's highly competitive professional surfing scene. So wax that board and check the waves. This is the ABC of surfing. No two waves are the same, and there's a million surfing stories out there. But world champions, eager amateurs, hobbyists, and spectators alike all agree. Surfing's a never-ending adventure, uniquely rooted in a culture and lifestyle that is at one with Mother Nature.
3: Best thing about surfing is the lifestyle. I would just say the freedom that you get. Not only, you know, when you're traveling the world to see all these beautiful places, but when you're in the ocean, you pretty much stop thinking about anything, you know.
0: To make sure you're not lost at sea, we've got flashcards that'll explain all the surfing slang you'll ever need to know. Take, for example, the term shaka.
4: Shaka. A surfer's greeting, meaning hello, goodbye, take it easy, or nice wave.
0: Let's cut right in and drop into the history of this age-old pastime. Surfing is one of the oldest practiced sports on the planet. Thought to have originated in Western Polynesia over 3,000 years ago, first records of surfing appeared in the late 1700s, when riding waves was an integral part of Hawaiian culture. As a matter of fact, the sport of kings was revered by royals and common folk alike. By the beginning of the 20th century, Waikiki was at the center of the surfing world and the paradise from which modern surfing culture would blossom. American tourists arrived on Hawaiian shores, observed the local surfing, and couldn't wait to try it themselves. Duke Kahanamoku, ambassador of Aloha, Olympic medalist and seasoned waterman, helped introduce this lifestyle to the world. Professional competitive surfing as we know it was born in the Australian state of Victoria in the late 1960s, when a community of devotees gathered on Bell's Beach for the very first time. They set up a table, stacked it with a few cheap trophies, and judged anybody and everybody who gave their DIY contest a go. Along came the 70s that saw surfing's course diverge. Whereas the hippies went soul surfing, competitive surfing gained momentum. Increasing prize money in surfing finally allowed athletes to go pro and make a living doing what they loved. Before long, the craze swept over to Europe and South America. By the 80s, a major evolution in equipment increased the performative edge to the surfing world, and a new progressive style emerged. Just a decade later, ambitious rookies like a certain Kelly Slater challenged the sport's established stars. Today, surfing is one of the most popular water sports. Just as the decades have shaped surfing, so too have the surfers shaped their boards. Though surfboards come in many shapes and sizes, they all feature a nose, a tail, and rails. The most common surfboards are shortboard, the standard board for all wave types and high-performance surfing. A longboard, a classic board for slower surfing and small waves. Gun, a long and narrow board designed for big waves. And fish, a classic board with a swallow tail. On the underside of the board, you'll find the fins, which allow greater control and steering. Like the board itself, fins come in a variety of forms and configurations. Whereas surfers used to be restricted to fixed fins, modern systems are interchangeable, so it's never been easier to adapt the performance of your board. When picking a board, surfers are spoiled for choice. Whatever their go-to, it's reassuring to know that at some point, it was touched by a shaper.
5: Whether crafted by hand by world-renowned shapers like Matt Biolos or using modern manufacturing methods, every surfer dreams of that magic board. It's a deceptively complex piece of foam, fiberglass, and resin.
6: The level that they surf at, these guys, you know, they can feel every nuance. And it's my job to take what they say and decipher it into what they're asking for. We're not talking about inches, we're talking about millimeters.
7: It's pretty exciting, like messing around on the computer, looking at rockers and volumes and stuff, and then you have the thing in your hands in a couple days. It's pretty incredible.
5: Mother Nature also creates, stirring the seas to provide a canvas for this ever-changing oceanic poetry. Waves start their journey far out at sea, where winds whip up the water. This energy is transported and eventually forms a swell. It travels hundreds of kilometers and gains even more momentum before it hits the shore. A wave is born when shallow waters cause it to crest and pitch over on itself. Depending on the type of ocean bed and the speed and angle of this process, you might just find yourself with the perfect wave to surf. A wave can break in two directions. If you're standing on the beach, a left-hander is a wave that breaks left to right. A right-hander breaks the opposite way, but it's the type of wave that most surfers are concerned with. Sure, Point Break is a legendary surf film, but the real Point Break is a wave that hits a specific point of land, such as a rocky headland, and breaks as either a left or right-hander. A beach break is any place where the waves break over a sandy ocean bed. And a reef break is a wave that breaks over coral or rocks. If you're looking to paddle out instead of fighting your way through the oncoming waves, just duck dive.
4: Duck dive. Pushing the board underwater nose first to dive under an oncoming wave.
5: The lineup is where the waves start to break. A good surfer positions himself here, but you'll have to wait your turn as the surfer closest to the breaking point of the wave gets first dibs. When that's you, turn toward the shore, keep your eyes on the wave, and start paddling hard. You want to position yourself so you're just ahead of the breaking lip. You'll feel the wave lift you up and pull you forward. Time to stand up and surf. As well as different breaks, wave types, and boards, the style of riding can be highly varied too. Just know for now that speed is the key. And that's never done Aussie Mick Fanning wrong. He's known as one of the fastest, most powerful surfers in the world.
8: It wasn't something that I ever woke up one day and just went, yes, I'm gonna be the fastest surfer in the world, or something like that. I don't know, it just sort of naturally all came together, you know?
5: When a surfer is up to speed, executing a bottom turn at the base of a wave sets them up for maneuvers they might wish to do on the face. Maintaining a low center of gravity and a sense of timing is vital. And once a surfer has reached the top of the face, it's time for a top turn, which can be a snap, a cutback, or a big powerful turn. Pros like Mick Fanning, Jordy Smith, and Carissa Moore are known for their powerful surfing style.
9: I've always worked really hard on having really good technique and just combining flow and power and also the radicalness of innovation and progression. And I try to find a balance. I love doing a big carve on a wave and putting, you know, all of my weight and my power and my momentum into a turn.
5: Hard work that paid off. In 2011, Carissa became the youngest person to win a surfing world title. And more titles would soon follow.
9: I was really happy. It was was a dream come true when I won my first world title at 18. It was something I'd worked

0: my whole life for, and to have it pay off, you know, my second year on tour was unbelievable. And, you know, there's been a lot of challenges, there's been some lows, there's been some incredible highs, but overall I've gotten to travel to amazing places, meet amazing people, surf fantastic waves. I really live a charmed life.
1: Though shredding those waves is undoubtedly charming, for a surfer, there's no better feeling than getting barreled.
2: Barrel. A hollow tube that forms when a wave pitches outward and then over itself.
3: It's magic. 5 seconds in the barrel, but it's like in slow-mo, you know? It's so beautiful, like, you're pretty much lost, you know? Like, you're gone.

0: A relatively new element to the venerable sport of kings are aerials. Inspired by skateboarding, surfers are today breaking the boundaries of what can be achieved on their boards by clearing the lip of the wave. And one of the kings of the aerial? Jordy Smith. The South African set a high water mark in 2009 when he landed the revolutionary rodeo flip in the Mentawai Islands. Jordy's impact on the sport over the last several years can't be understated. He's helped the surfing world progress even further and usher in a new era of high-performance competitive surfing.
1: I basically started surfing around the age of 3. You know, my dad's always been a surfer shaper. I guess it was just his idea to get me involved at a really young age. I didn't really have much of a choice. You know, I kind of just thought, you know, people go to school, people walk, people surf.
0: Jordy's biggest successes have been in the familiar waters of his native South Africa. He won his home event, the J-Bay Pro, twice. He's also an inspiration for the next generation of surfers, such as John Florence, Gabriel Medina, and Felipe Toledo. This new breed is pushing the limits of the sport and even establishing aerials in competition. If there was ever a good moment for the phrase, go big or go home, big wave surfing might just be it. Meet the ocean's rawest power. Waves that range from 20 feet and above, true big waves, have long fascinated surfers around the globe. Infamous spots like Jaws in Maui, Nazaré in Portugal, and Shipstern Bluff in Tasmania are the biggest sought-after waves for the most daring of surfers.
2: Big wave surfing just offers that ultimate rush, like that fear, and then overcoming that fear.
0: Though better surfboards are making paddling into huge waves possible nowadays, just a couple of decades ago, it was unthinkable for anyone to ever ride these mountains of water. But the real game changer was the development of toe-in surfing.
3: Toe-in. Using a jet ski to pull a surfer into a big wave.
4: The fact that the jet ski came in at that time and all of a sudden you could get yourself into a barrel way crazier than you ever imagined, I love that.
0: One of today's stars in big wave surfing is Justine Dupont. In November 2019, the French woman had the ride of her life in the terrifying waters of Nazaré, Portugal.
5: Quand on a vu les cartes pour la houle du 12-13 novembre, c'était encore hyper venté, très gros. 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On a dit à André qui était à la radio, allez, on rentre au port. 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

0: Though the wave Justine rode that day was not officially measured, it was considered by many as the biggest wave ever ridden by a woman.
1: Et quand j'ai fini la vague, ouais, j'étais content, vraiment, ce pur bonheur, pure joie.

0: Advanced technology and the development of modern safety gear has enabled surfers to take on big waves with something of a safety blanket. They wear inflatable vests and are supported by spotters on jet skis who can scramble in and make a rescue at a moment's notice.
1: 325.
0: These surfers also spend more time than ever training, where they improve their fitness and awareness. Underwater sessions prepare them to survive being held down by a big wave for minutes at a time, in case of a wipeout.
2: Wipeout. The act of falling off your board and into the waves.

0: when you wipe out, you can get caught in positions where you're completely, like, it's out of your control. That's kind of the scariest thing. The mental aspect of dealing with wipeouts is the most valuable. And being fit helps that. But for me, it's more about doing like underwater training where you sort of recreate what it's like to be underwater for a long period of time and wrestling around.
1: It's one thing fighting to come out on top against the forces of nature, but try doing it against someone else at the same time. The World Surf League is home to the Championship Tour, which holds elite-level events around the world, crowning a women's and men's world champion at the end of each season.
2: The World Tour, they're not just welcoming you with open arms by any means. They want you to prove yourself and show them that you're worthy of being in that World Tour family, I would say.
1: And the head of that family, Kelly Slater. Widely considered the greatest competitive surfer of all time, Slater has transcended the waves to become an international celebrity. The 11-time world champion dominated the sport for nearly two decades.
3: When you've got a multiple world champion in your sport, then, you know, it takes a lot of talent to do that and a lot of mental strength.
1: Kelly Slater holds the records for being the youngest and the oldest male surfer to ever win a world title.
4: You know, if you think that's the limit and that's it, then you've just completely governed yourself and put yourself in a box. And I just think, like, I think I surf better right now than I did when I was 18 or when I was 25 or whatever. So, you know, and I just hope that that level is staying with what the level is. You have to have that belief in yourself.
1: Speaking of young surfers, one of the new faces in the WSL family is Caroline Marks. The Florida native is the youngest surfer ever to qualify for the Women's Championship Tour.
5: Every day I wake up, I'm kind of like, whoa, I made the tour. I don't know if it's sunk in yet. You know, it's been a dream of mine since I started surfing.
6: It's crazy. At 15 years old, Caroline Marks has qualified for the Championship Tour of Surfing, and I think it's going to be a lot of fun to have her on tour. It's going to be really fresh, and I think she'll be fine. She's going to do great.

0: And what a prediction that was. Because 2 years later, in only her second season on the tour, Caroline won her first championship event.
1: Caroline Marks wins the Boost Mobile Pro.
2: That is unbelievable.
1: What a moment for the

0: To win a world title, the goal is simple. Win as many championship tour events as possible. These events are held on the most scenic waves around the globe, all following the same competition format. Surfers go head-to-head in heats, each getting a 30-minute slot to perform. Their two best waves are then added to determine their overall score.
1: And have a look at the size of these maneuvers. And he somehow hangs on to a reverse.
2: The main things that we look at is degree of difficulty, commitment, combination of major maneuvers, innovative and progressive maneuvers, variety of repertoire, and speed, power, and flow. Flow is it's an interesting part because it's not just one little element. It's how your surfing is put together. It's how you link your turns together, how you utilize your speed and power from turn to turn. It's the overall look of how you surf on a wave.
0: Competitors can earn a maximum score of 10 points per wave from the judges. To ensure that both surfers have the same opportunity to catch great waves, they take turns while observing the rule of priority.
3: Priority. The surfer with priority has the unconditional right of way to catch any wave they choose.
0: Heats can be extremely close and intense, like the epic battle between Julian Wilson and Gabriel Medina in the final of the Tahiti Pro in 2017. In typical Medina fashion, he jumped out to an early lead, putting Wilson's back against the wall. With only 5 minutes left, however, Wilson managed to mount an unlikely comeback and clinch an emotional win. Another close call came in 2013, when Mick Fanning clinched his third world title in the dying seconds of his quarterfinal heat at Pipeline. The history of the WSL Championship Tour is rich with memorable moments. But one that definitely stands out is Mick Fanning's encounter with a great white shark in Jeffreys Bay, South Africa in 2015. With the dramatic scenes broadcast live around the world.
4: Holy shit. Excuse me. Fanning needing some assistance. He's swimming into the beach. Fanning with a thumbs up. He is okay.
5: You know, I just walk around and just see random people and they just yell out Shark Boy. But to tell you the truth, I'm pretty much just the same.
0: Just a year later, Fanning returned to Jeffreys Bay with unfinished business and stunned the world by winning the event. After all, he'd faced bigger and scarier opponents in those same waters. With three world titles, 22 event wins, and a bruised shark to his name, he had nothing left to prove. In 2018, Fanning called it a day on his remarkable 17-year career, choosing instead to concentrate on traveling and free surfing.

0: free surfing, that's a lifestyle, and it's kind of like free surfing is what you do if we weren't professional surfers anyway, all the time, and just to be able to document it and show people and they get really excited about it is just so epic.
1: Non-competitive surfers make it their life's mission to travel the globe, seek undiscovered waves, and document their encounters. At the core of surfing is a spirit of adventure, freedom, and exploration. It goes way beyond the tallying of points and the filling of the trophy cabinet. And how do surfers give back to the natural playground in which they thrive? Through social innovation projects, beach cleanups, and plastic recycling. Just a few of the ways these guys and girls get hands-on, show their appreciation for the ocean, and act as role models for the next generation of surfers.
2: One of my biggest goals with all of this is to inspire anyone who is, you know, living life and living their dream, just to keep chasing after it and to not give up. And I just want to be a positive light in a very distracting world sometimes.

Let's recap as we paddle out and get ready to go again. From its ancient roots in Western Polynesia, DIY competitions amongst friends, to shark attacks and major event stages, surfing has remained a way of life firmly rooted in its connection with nature. A surfer can be a World Tour competitor or anonymous. Once you've dropped in, you'll be forever hooked. At least, we are.

0: 2026 does just kind of feel different. Just want to enjoy every moment, good, bad, hard, whatever.
1: I need to have like proof that you're meant to be there.
2: George smashes the first section.
3: Welcome to Western Australia.
4: We have waves of truth that will ask a lot of questions.
2: Right in the pocket.
5: No. Yeah.
3: Bowling already. Oh. Throw some water off the tail.
6: Oh, that is such a crazy wave.
5: There's nothing like having a heat with your sibling.
2: He attacks it with everything he's got.
3: She drills the lip.
2: There has been a change of priority.
7: And Iago, he's filthy at the moment.
1: Hopefully take it for the Aussies, you know, it's one Australian.
2: What do you reckon? Has George got it in him?
8: Both surfers up and riding. It's George that needs the big score. George and Patara's puffed up, come on!
1: Maybe I am good enough to be there.
4: There's an aura here. It's one of the most remote coastlines on Earth. They don't call it the Wild West for nothing. When you come over here, you're going to be greeted with every type of condition imaginable.
9: It throws everything at you. You never know what you're going to get. There's nothing blocking us from here to Africa. So the swells, they form in bottom Africa, and they just come in and slam the West Coast.
4: Power is the one word that comes to mind when you think of Western Australian surfing. The surfers who harness that power or meet power with power are the surfers who do well here.
3: These guys have to understand how to do big power turns down a stretch that will shut down on a dry rock shelf, which is so intimidating.
10: It makes you dig deep. Even the end section at main break, you're doing a massive turn on dry reef. The bricks are right there.
11: It takes a lot to win here. It's one of those places where like you can't get too ahead of yourself. I got my guns ready. I've got my big girl pants on.
12: 2026 is really shaping up to be one of the best championship tour races we've ever seen for the crown. We've had that return to the accumulative point system. We're at the second stop, and we know, just looking back on the history of how we used to crown our world champs, the success in the early stages of the year often led to world titles.
13: Guess who's back? Jack is back.
9: Yeah, it feels good. Yeah, I had a major reset, I reckon. I had a big reset.
12: Jack Robinson's been carrying a meniscus injury to his knee for a couple of years now. And he suffered it way back in 2023 at Bells Beach. He made a decision after the season wrapped last year to get the surgery, to get it repaired. And he has been so committed to getting himself back to 100%.
14: Things don't come easy. And that injury taught me a lot now. So there's just so many things that happen along the way. I've had a baby since then. I had everything. I found out my wife was pregnant that week and I got injured. And then 2.5 years, I managed the injury, kept going. And now here we are.
2: Come on, up, up, up. Nice.
14: I know I've got way more.
15: I have 70 degrees on the.
14: I was just holding back a little bit. This time I was like, oh, imagine myself at 100%.
15: Shake out.
14: But I didn't have to be 100% to win, too. That's the thing. That's the one thing I got to remember as well. I think it's just unblocking my mind and pushing past the limits, you know?
9: I'm happy I have surfing again. I'm in that mindset where I'm excited, I'm fired up, but I'm happy I have it. It's lighting me up.
16: He has this zen-like approach to surfing Margaret River and this whole region around here. He knows the break so intimately. He is really the top dog and the one to beat in this event.
3: With the stops on tour, not every surfer on tour gets to go home to compete on their home break. And certain surfers get that and can use it to their advantage. One is Jack Robinson here in Western Australia.
9: I'm back here and you feel a lot of love and support. And I was like that as a kid when I was down here. I'd see Oki and everybody coming in. And now I get to, you know, possibly even change some of their lives and give them the time. And that's a big reason why we do it. You always feel that love.
17: As much as all the wins and all these things matter, just being able to do this at the highest level again, that's the most important for me.
12: The opening day of competition here at the Western Australia Margaret River Pro We're moving into the opening round of the men's event.
3: Jack Robinson, proud to represent this beautiful part of the world.
6: Whose house is this? Go, brother.
3: As he takes on Kaoli Vass, representing Te Hupo'o in Tahiti.
16: Two of the most tuned-in watermen that we have on this tour, both hailing from areas where raw energy, raw power, and ocean is really in your face, and those guys understand that. Kaoli Vass, a real specialist in the reef breaks. You know, he's an Olympic gold medalist. It really doesn't matter who he draws. He's going to rise to that occasion.
18: All right, so here we go now in the white, thrashing hard, a couple of good stabs on his first two sections.
19: Jack answers back and really beautifully done. He's picked a really great wave. You can see it's just got that nice smooth phase. It really is wizardry, and it's leaning into all that experience and time spent out here.
3: Kaoli Vass hitting the roof well.
18: White in first place, Jack Robinson not far behind.
12: As we see, wow, Jack Robinson holding that line for an eternity out here at Mainbreak, where he spent so much of his youth. And what a finish there, really stamps it. Kaoli Vass here. And he's trying to make up ground now on Jack Robinson, who's just seized the lead. And Kaoli Vass just reclaimed that number one position.
20: What do you need?
6: I think he needs, it is a 5-9.
20: Yeah, we're out of score here at this last wave of Jack Robinson. Beautiful arc off the top to start off. Comes around the corner again, a sleepy cutback. Waiting for the wave to stand up again, and he gets to the finish.
12: He turns in a 6.3. Jack Robinson, that's an important win for him.
21: How awesome is it to get back to home here on soil?
22: Oh, it's good to be back. I'm just feeling all the love from everyone. So, yeah, it's just good to be back. Back where I grew up. This is where I'm from. This is my home. So, yeah, love it.
23: Does Stephanie Gilmore stay in the hunt?
3: Aaron got her last year on the Gold Coast.
24: Nice drawn out bottom turn, tight in the pocket.
20: Yeah, you should have been on her second right.
3: Is it enough? Will Aaron be undefeated against the GOAT? Hi everybody, still watching opening day of competition for the women.
12: Watching Carissa Moore and Alyssa Spencer fight it out.
25: Your third time being crowned champion here, how good does that feel?
3: Carissa Moore, she's already one of the most successful surfers in West Oz history. Losing early at Bells, she's got extra motivation.
12: It's not going to be enough for Carissa, but still a stunning return to the championship tour.
3: And I think she's going to make a statement here in Margaret River.
12: As we go out the back now, we see Carissa. It's an incredible five-time world champion making her championship tour return.
20: Three-time winner out here. Carissa just possessing so much power.
12: Carissa's first score just dropping in, 6.17.
3: Five-time world champ Carissa Moore tracking down the line. Just hugging the pocket with those wrapping turns. Still setting the pace with Alyssa here, Jesse.
26: It doesn't even look like we've lost her for a couple of years. She's picking up right where she left off, just these gorgeous arcing swoops.
20: This looks like a good wave from Blue. Can she scratch in on Darns? That's an elevated drop for our surfer in Blue.
6: Falling.
20: Looking for a score. She's got to go high, Chris. She does.
6: Woo. Hammers the end section.
3: Previous wave for Alyssa Spencer. Not enough. 5.77. Carissa moves on into the next round.
27: It felt good to kind of like dust off the cobwebs again and reacquaint myself, but I think that I can line up a little bit better and push my turns in the pocket a little bit more.
28: Well, thanks, you guys. It was stoked. You get to surf again.
29: Yes.
12: So much to look forward to as we move through this opening round for the women. Erin Brooks up against Stephanie Gilmore.
30: We just happen to have a matchup of the younger generation and the older.
3: Erin Brooks, rookie of the year last year. Stephanie Gilmore, the greatest of all time. 33 CT wins, 8 world titles, and returning to the tour this year.
19: We see a left.
3: Finally, Erin Brooks, of course, finds a left and a decent carve as well. What a great decision she made there.
29: That's a big score.
3: Aaron Brooks getting a 6.5 for going left. As we look at a fun right-hander for Steph Gilmore, throws down her signature wrap. Put her in good timing for the final maneuver. And then another left for Aaron Brooks. Throws down a beautiful down carve.
18: Aaron's score is in. It took her into the lead. It was a 6. 10 seconds to go there for Steph.
3: Chattering off the bottom, but controls it beautifully off the top. The 8-time world champ needs a 6.63.
18: Needs to be the wave of the heat. I reckon this is pretty damn close. Nervous times. Scores are in now. Stephanie's last wave was a 6.37, marginally short of the requirement.
3: The 8-time world champ upset by Aaron Brooks, and now in back-to-back events on her comeback, she's eliminated in her first strike, and Aaron Brooks will move on.
0: We're just going to make a slip from us.
1: We'll see. But good job. That's a good fight back. That's good for your complex.
3: Well, you know what it's like to defend a title and be successful. What about 3 in a row? How different does that feel?
2: I don't know how it feels quite yet, but I'm going to try to see how it feels.
3: Number one in the world for the women, 2 wins in a row, and Margaret River.
4: You're kidding!
3: And just won the belt for the first time. It's good to be Gabby Bryan right now.
2: Yellow jersey, second event of the year. That's the first time I've had this, been in this position. Don't want to get too ahead of myself, but I'd say it's a pretty good start.
3: Clearly the most powerful surfer in the world, and every year gets a little bit better.
5: Every time she lays that board over, you can see the power that she possesses.
3: Good luck stopping her.
2: Just as long as I just keep doing the surfing I'm doing and make good decisions and have fun, that's kind of my recipe for success.
7: You know how you can just get caught in white water and like doing lots of paddling, like when you're on your 6-0 yesterday? It was kind of hard to find them.
2: It was so hard.
5: Gabriella Bryan, the world number one. Can she maintain her position at the top of the leaderboard against Yolanda Hopkins, the Portuguese rookie?
2: A lot of water moving.
5: We're officially underway here. Current world number one, Gabriella Bryan. Unbelievably powerful forehand, bringing it through to the inside, bashes through the lip. 5.5 for Gabriella Bryan. Now Gabriella Bryan still focusing on these rights.
30: Trying to back up the 5.5. She gets the completion here. Not an easy wave to surf by any means. That was super tricky.
5: Gabriella Bryan is still in control at the moment. See Seth standing up on the outside. And Yo-Yo finds a section. Super committed. Comes up under the lip and does it right out. She got hammered on that section. Gabriella Bryan's going to survive.
1: Two will do.
2: Oh my gosh, that was crazy hard.
27: We've never seen a woman win 3 times in a row. For you to do that, you'd be making history here at Margie's.
2: Third big wine barrel would be insane and definitely the goal, but I don't know, don't get too ahead of myself, but it's definitely the goal.
22: It's on. Brotherly love.
3: We have an all-brother matchup, Griffin versus Cross.
8: Pick a good wave you want to rip on and let it all hang out. Huh? Mm-hmm.
10: Nobody.
22: We just push each other so much.
5: He attacks it with everything he's got.
2: Totally.
3: If there's anyone you want to beat, it's probably going to be your brother. Welcome back to WA, introducing a new heat. 2 past champs, Gabriel Medina, taking on local favorite Jack Robinson.
11: We want Jack! We want Jack! We want Jack! We want Jack!
1: Gabriel Medina's won here at Margaret River. Jack Robinson's won here at Margaret River. Gabby's back. He's in incredible form. Jack comes into this event looking to get his campaign going this year. So this is a matchup of two of the biggest titans we have on the tour.
5: Jack Robinson, he's going to get his campaign started.
30: Wow, extended carve down.
6: Punches the end section, gives himself a little rev up.
20: and out the back, here goes Gabby Medina.
26: The word animal comes to mind for Gabby Medina. He is here to win and dominate. He wants to hit every single section as hard as he can.
19: He's out in front of Jack at the moment.
12: We know that Medina is an absolute master at closing out heats. Jack on the outside now. Doesn't have a whole lot of time left to turn this heat around. Digs into the layback. The crowd goes loony. Meanwhile, on the outside, Medina now.
3: Watching Gabriel, he was just so solid, knowing that he didn't have room to recover and fall against Jack. And Medina gets the win on Jack's home court, and Jack Robinson is now having a very slow start to 2026.
9: He's one of the best here, so feels good, you know, to win a hit like this. I'm happy and I'm in the quarters. It's already a good result, but I want to go more.
10: Since Crosby and I were 10 years old, that was our dream, you know, to make the tour together.
13: Now we're here. So special that you get to like do contests and travel the world with your brother. It's a dream come true.
10: We're so invested in each other's heats.
14: He's stressing, man.
10: Everywhere we go, we just feel that bond. You know, we're always gonna be rooting for each other. Feels like a little team for sure.
15: I think for him, like watching me lose is like just as hard as him losing, and like, we're both so like attached to each other that it's like we feel so much of each other's emotions. His work ethic and his belief has been something that I really admire, and I try to do that myself too.
14: Good job, man. I get you fired up.
10: Yeah. Doing this with Crosby is super beneficial for both of us because we just push each other so much.
3: Still traveling, Colapinto into daylight.
15: We're just wanting the best for each other, and also like we're always kind of checking each other. It's epic being able to have him on tour and have each other just to like be just one strong team.
16: Obviously, Cros looks up to Griff and idolizes him and wants to be him, but deep down they love battling each other.
12: The first head-to-head heat at the championship tour level for Griffin and Crosby Colapinto. Straight into it.
17: Yeah, big brother, just turning the screw here.
12: It's Griff who makes the first move.
17: And a big turn here.
12: Big brother's starting to throw some serious punches. Crosby now loads up. Couldn't really get the pop. Griffin Colapinto moves on through. Crosby Colapinto out of the contest. And you just know you'll see these two meet again at some stage in a championship tour event.
15: It was just funny because I was like, had to shake his hand after. I was like, good job.
10: It's pretty rad that Crosby and I ended up matching up.
21: I hope we can get some more because that one kind of left a weird taste in my mouth.
23: Mate, we just heard the hooter blow, and that means there's going to be a big bro matchup.
15: For us to go up against each other and like bring out the best surfing, that's kind of what we want. And hopefully we have sick waves and we just go head to head. So it's going to be a classic battle. Tune in for it.
10: He used to come sleep with me when he was scared. So put the guy to bed, you know, tuck him in. Yeah, I'm excited.
3: We have an all brother matchup, Griffin versus Cros. This is a much anticipated battle.
24: Sure.
29: I mean, it's pretty British.
24: Yeah, that way is like pretty.
3: You're so stoked to get past.
29: When you get priority, ultimate priority with your brother, it's just pick a good wave you want to rip on and let it all hang out. Huh?
3: Mm-hmm. Sometimes the sibling rivalries are the best. It's like if there's anyone you want to beat more than anyone else on tour, it's probably going to be your brother.
26: I heard Crosby's winning in the ping pong though, so maybe he's got a little mental edge right now. I don't know. We'll see.
31: Come on, buddy.
17: Being a big brother myself, I know that the younger brother always has a point to prove, and the older brother always wants to put that little bro in his place.
31: Should we like walk out together? Leave him?
17: They have a beautiful outlook on life. It's about friendship and experiences. But when it comes down to it, they're competitors. And nothing brings out their best better than each other.
3: As we see an aggressive start from the Cros.
0: The little bro, throw some spice on that third turn.
3: And now rolling in with control is his brother Griff to answer. Just completely taking over the energy in our lineup now.
1: A strong start from Griff.
3: The Colapinto's bringing the energy.
5: Griffin has the lead over his younger brother at the moment. 5.5 minutes to go.
26: These guys would be keeping tally as well, and Croz, he definitely wants to get one back.
5: Here he goes, chasing a 6.94. Dealing with a bit of a bump on the face, but building for the big finish here, and he attacks it with everything he's got. Pumps the fist.
26: That was gnarly.
5: Wow. And it's enough to get little bro into the lead.
20: Crosby takes the win in the battle of the Cola Bros.
29: That was a weird one. Hold on, bro.
21: Thank you.
29: That was a pretty mental battle.
21: Thanks.
29: Yeah.
21: It's such a weird feeling.
29: Oh, I know. I thought I'd enjoy it way more. Yeah. I kind of was like there to enjoy it all, and then all of a sudden all I could feel was the person who was not getting through.
21: Yeah. And I was like,
29: stoked you guys are ripping.
21: Psyched to get the score, but then I was like, bummed.
29: Love you, boys.
2: I want to become like a genuine tour surfer.
4: How good would it feel to go all the way?
2: Yeah, it would feel good. It would feel good. I really want to make an impact and I want to stay here.
20: Georgia Bataris pumped up. Come on.
3: Oh, I love it.
20: George packing it. That back door comes flying out with 10 seconds.
3: Numbers locking in for George Pitar. He turns it. A rookie on tour making finals day at Pipeline.
7: What are your biggest goals for 2025?
2: Yeah, rookie of the year and obviously making the cut.
3: Puts a lot into it, George swinging. And unfortunately for George, he'll be battling it out on the Challenger Series.
8: Think about the year that George has been through. Having a rookie season with a lot of promise, and then just in like a blur, he's off tour.
2: Felt like I was in like a pretty bad place. Like my results and falling off tour really like affected me in my normal life. I just took it really hard, honestly, because I was so bummed.
8: It felt like for him, he's going backwards to the Challenger Series. But he looked back at it and it was probably the best thing that could have happened.
2: I went into the first event at Newcastle and I was like so flat, sort of let that go a little bit and swallow my ego and get a second in Lolito. It's probably like my proudest moment of my surfing career.
5: George Pitar in a big backboard.
20: Wow. Second section,
5: come on out. Oh, but he's surprised.
2: Winning heats again and getting my confidence back and feeling like, you know, maybe I am like good enough to be there.
5: Georgie Pitar, congratulations, brother. Oh. You've just sealed your spot. You have qualified for the 2026 World Championship Tour.
2: I just couldn't see myself getting back here, and it was really hard to turn that around, to be honest. And it was really hard experience for me, but wow, to be back here right now and getting that news is pretty sick.
5: It's the 50 year anniversary of the WSL and Pro Surfing, and Georgie Pitar is going to be there representing Australia.
2: I needed to fall off tour to like get back to where I actually needed to compete, because the headspace I had when I was competing was not like sustainable.
3: George chasing a 5.47 for a lead change over Leonardo Fioravanti.
2: I don't want to be the dude who's like going back to the Changas and coming back on and just down that bottom.
3: What an explosion of emotion from George Pitar.
2: I really want to make an impact and I want to stay here and I want to become like a genuine tour surfer.
3: A 7.33 on the buzzer, and Pitar will move on to the quarterfinals.
23: It's like you've come back to the tour and you just are ready to fight.
2: You know, I felt like last year I just kind of shied away when there was those moments where I was really on the back foot, and coming into this year, I need to be able to do that, you know. To be at this level, you need to be able to be clutch in those moments.
4: How good would it feel to go all the way?
2: Yeah, it would feel good. It would feel good. My biggest goal for this year was to win a CT, so yeah, we'll see. I don't know. Just want to take it one heat at a time, though. I'm cruising.
6: What does it take to truly believe that, you know, you belong on this tour?
2: Yeah, for me, it takes, like, actual facts. I can't make myself believe that by just trying to believe it. Like, I need to have, like, proof that, you know, you're meant to be there.
5: Yago Dorup, world champion, taking on a really informed George Pitat.
8: Yago, he's just absolutely ripping. He's the best surfer in the world until someone else proves him wrong.
9: George comes in to the quarters with an amazing rail game and nothing to lose. It's already a good result for him. Second event back after dropping out, so he's on the rise. He's feeling it.
5: George on the right.
11: He wants this to stand up. Oh, yeah. There it is. And he does get the job done in not much water at all.
5: Lush is world champ up at the moment, looking to answer to George, and he's opting for the left, and he's making good use of these steep sections on offer. So multiple moves, a pump of the fist. He's seven for Yago. George Pitat, a 5.5.
11: And priority is now the possession of George Pitat.
7: It's been a pretty scrappy heat. There weren't too many highlights.
11: Yago Dora through in 5, 4, 3.
13: To hold the phone, mate, both surfers up and riding. One on the left, one on the right hand. It's George that needs the big score.
5: George is up, smashes the first section. Another cutting turn into the pocket and gets the finish here on the inside. Pucks the finger. Wow, big, beautiful drawn out bottom turn.
11: And then comes up to this section and just detonates and holds it. So some drama here.
7: What did he say?
14: Good out, good
13: out. In the hands of the judges, George Pitat is pumped up on Anzac Day. Come on.
11: Oh, I love it.
5: 7.57. So George jumps up into the lead. And now Yago from his ride, he needs a 6.08.
14: What do I need?
18: A 6.
14: Okay, right here.
18: Close.
14: Sounds good, eh?
11: Another in for Yago Dora. He needs a 6.08. It is a 6.
13: Wow.
11: George Pitat gets the win.
13: Not enough. Wow, George Pitat has come from the clouds to take that out.
5: The return of George Pitat as a CT campaigner last year, it felt like he withered in these moments. Coming up against big names this year, it feels like he's rising to the challenge and ready to put his surfing on the line.
26: You just beat the world champion, George.
2: Yeah, feels good, honestly. I was just having the worst heat. I felt like I was so lost out there.
26: This has got to, you know, feel a lot of confidence going into the semi-finals for you.
2: Yeah, I don't know. I don't know about, like, confidence against those guys, but I guess I'm just trying to do my own thing, like, trust that what I've got to offer is going to be enough and just keep rolling with that.
8: Finals day here in Western Australia.
7: Here goes George.
5: Drives up into the section. Huge carve to get started. Really rips it through the bowl. Got a real big opportunity here to crack his first CT final.
7: Whoa. What the
5: heck? He was so close.
19: I believe this is my 14th season, which is crazy to say. Certainly doesn't feel like it's been that long. Maybe does in some ways, doesn't in others. But yeah, it's been a journey for sure.
22: Lakey Peterson, the 2012 Women's US Open champion.
8: And Lakey Peterson kicks off the final with an absolute screamer. Lakey Peterson is your new world number one.
5: Lakey lays into it. Huge carve, your 2018 Corona Bali Protected champion.
8: And it's gonna be Lakey Peterson.
19: I just feel really honored.

0: that I've been able to be a part of this whole journey.
1: She's been heartbroken with world title losses, with missing out on the Olympic Games for USA. Just like that, Lakey officially out of the world title race.
0: Yeah, I think there's a lot to learn from me, and hopefully it'll just make me better, and one day I'll walk up this clip happy. Thanks, Mark. Okay, enjoy the rest of your time.
2: No, that was hard. I appreciated that.
0: No worries. All right. I mean, when I was young, it's kind of always like chasing. Now it shifted to surfing totally free.
3: Just go win your heat and come back.
2: Yeah. You got it.
1: Lakey, somehow she's fallen outside of the spotlight, and I think it just cleared the runway for her to enjoy every moment of this journey.
0: I still want to win events and I still want to be a world champ, but I really want to enjoy these moments and enjoy these heats and enjoy the pressure situation, because I don't know how many more times I'm going to get those.
4: Oh, nice. Yeah.
0: I'm someone who loves life a lot, and I love my friends and I love the people I get to be around, and I feel very blessed to be in the position that I am.
4: All right, it's beautiful looking.
1: It is a beautiful morning. Lakey Peterson featuring in the first semifinal of the morning.
5: Go Lakey!
1: And the 31-year-old veteran's trying to upset this youthful movement, taking on Sawyer Lindblad, who's still just 20 years of age. Lakey Peterson on her opening wave this morning, throws the wrapping cut back. Looking nice and warmed up. Fun start to finals day. Lakey out in front, taking this wave, drawing that carve into the pocket, showing a lot of intent through every decision.
6: Lakey seeing red this morning. Look at how drawn out and gorgeous this carve is. Easily best wave of the heat.
5: 5, 4, 3, 2, 1.
1: Score coming in for Lakey, 6-3-3. But she's moved on to the final.
2: Hey, super smart decision.
0: Huh? Yeah, I was stoked on
2: Good
0: my decisions
2: job.
0: More than anything. Thank
2: Good
0: you.
6: The decision making I knew was going to be like really important in that heat. Even Leandro was like, just make sure you're looking at good waves. Like, look at the wave before you take it. Every other heat this year, I just feel like I haven't really unleashed yet. So let's keep it going. One more. Let's go. Yeah.
1: Caitlin Simmers and Luana Silva are two of the young surfers on tour. Luana 21, Katie 20, looking for a spot in the final to take on Lakey Peterson.
7: Luana.
1: Here we go. Under priority, and there's that beautiful swoop she has on the open face. Draws it in the pocket again, and she'll get there so quickly with finesse. A 7.0. Luana Silva with priority. Nice, clean, paced round O to start. Pushes on the open face and then hits it hard out in front. She will ride away, a knifing, tight finishing move for Lulu. The 7.27 as Lulu will take on Lakey Peterson. Leandro Dora has the whole final on the women's side.
5: Lakey?
8: Yeah. Lakey Peterson is our first finalist down the boardwalk for this year, Bill.
9: It's going to be a great final.
1: Lakey Peterson versus Luana Silva in the women's final, both sharing the same coach, Leandro Dora. Two surfers in the final. Talk about a win. Waves on the wave. Peterson loves to just put a rhythm together early. Nice rails to start with that front side hook. Carves it in the pocket. There's a couple steps on the inside corner. Smashes the lip and goes for it again over a sketchy section.
5: That's very hard.
1: Lakey's leading the final. Lulu throwing a big arc. Nice size in this wave choice. Another smooth cutback. 6.83.
7: It's got to put the pressure on Lakey.
1: Chasing a 6.01. Nice, beautiful connection on the forehand of Lakey Peterson. Wraps it on the second decision. Waves trimming in size, but she still has so much energy to try to force an inside corner, running out of water. Very close final. Lakey waiting for the decision. Was it enough?
7: It's really close.
10: Lakey, you needed a 6.01, and the judges have dropped the score. It's a 6.4. You
7: yes.
10: Take the win, Lakey Peterson.
11: Yes, you take the win.
1: That was close, but funny to life. It has been a wait for Lakey Peterson.
6: To win twice out here is like, it's a dream. If you would have told me that when I was 10 years old, there's no way I would have believed you. So stoked.
12: Thank you.
6: Thanks, bro.
7: Well done.
6: You know, I've been doing this a really long time, and it's cool to just prove to myself, like, I can still do this, and I can still win these events, you know? And there's a lot of chitter chatter about, like, all the young girls, and they're amazing, and they push me so much, but I'm still here.
1: Put your hands together for your Western Australia Margaret River Pro Champion, Lakey Peterson.
13: The final, Gabriel Medina up against George Pitar.
1: From upsetting Yago Dora to Italo, now with Gabe, can he do it again? One of the biggest numbers we've seen at this event.
7: Wow! Oh my goodness.
14: It's finals day and we've got the men's semis about to get underway with Gabriel Medina taking on Sammy Pupo.
15: It's your turn. Sammy turn. Yeah?
14: Yeah. He's going to need to beat his quickest, his fastest to find an edge on Medina, who's just been so rock solid in these first two comps.
16: That doesn't happen very often when you see a surfer, you know, take a step back from surfing and then show back up as a better version of themselves.
14: What an unbelievable return to competition for Gabriel Medina.
15: The form is there. The competitive fire is there. He feels like he's here to just put on a show and really insert his dominance from the comeback.
13: As we see, Gabriel Medina, big backhand hanger. Whoa, drives the rail of that Cabianca through a second and a third turn. Lightning quick, powerful surfing.
14: And Sammy Pupo getting this one. And I think just a little bit of confidence that he can draw on having beat Medina at this level. There's a really sharp turn to get started. Bam. And changes things up.
17: Ooh, big finish.
14: As he drives towards a good final turn here and gets the finish.
18: We're on. Sammy Pupo just came back really, really hard on that wave.
14: The highest number of the heat so far, an 8.67.
13: Samuel Pupo has the lead. And out the back.
14: As we see Medina fighting back, a bit of release there. And he thuds the lip with that power and gets himself a 7.77 to climb back into the lead here.
19: Mama!
14: And the three-time world champ is into the final and get his first shot at a victory.
20: I felt I was connecting, you know, like during my hits. And so happy to be in the finals.
14: Setting up semi two now, George Pitar, Italo Ferreira. George trying to crack his first CT final.
21: I really want to make an impact and I want to stay here and I want to become like a genuine tour surfer. That all starts with like beating those guys that you looked up to and not really perceiving them like that anymore.
16: George, to be going into finals day with the only Australian flag left on his shoulders, he's got the whole country backing him right now and he would be feeling that and channeling that going into hopefully what is a victory.
14: Here goes George, drives up into the section, huge carve to get started, really rips it through the bowl. The wave's starting to flatten unfortunately, but he juiced that opening section for all the points that were in it.
13: Italo Ferreira now on his backhand.
14: Yeah, and he doesn't waste it. First turn, electric, as he lines up the finish here. Oh. He gets late to the lip, but makes up for it.
22: All right, George is turning on this one.
14: Requirement here, 6.34 to get into the lead.
3: I know, interesting decision by Italo, but time will tell.

0: So George doing his handy forehand slashes.
1: Oh.
0: Throwing plenty of spray.
1: Yeah.
0: Third big hit.
1: Last wave is 7.33. You are in the lead.
2: George Pitta has turned the heat under priority.
3: Wow, George is in the final. This is sick.
2: And he's going to be chasing his first CT victory here today. He's going to have his hands full. He'll go up against Gabriel Medina in the final.
4: Hey, he's been single-handedly taking out the Brazilian Storm. He's going to keep it going too, I reckon.
5: What's changed for you in the off-season? Because you've come back from this Challenger Series, a totally different surfer. You just look determined to go deep into the draw.
4: Felt like I was so scared of losing last year and then fell off of the cart. That was what I pictured as being like the worst thing in the world. I just couldn't believe it. And then, I don't know, I'm sweet. I still got two arms and legs and I'm like still doing what I love for a living. Pretty surreal right now. And then to be coming up against Medina in the final, like something I dreamed of as like a little kid, you know. So yeah, should be fun. Hopefully take it for the Aussies, you know, it's one Australian.
6: What do you reckon? Has Short got it in him?
0: We are inside 2 minutes from kicking off the final. Gabriel Medina in the red jersey up against George Pitta, the rampaging natural footer from Manly in New South Wales.
7: Avid surf fans trying to will George to his first win, and he's had a mountain to climb of Brazilian Goofy Foot World Champ after another, from upsetting Iago Dora to Italo. Now, with Gabe, can he do it again? Here's George attacking the first section. There's that smoothness he's delivering off the top again with an arc. Speed flow to cover some ground, fits in another one.
8: I think he's so in the moment right now. This is huge for the Australian.
7: Oh, it's absolutely massive. Paddling into this one, three-time world champ Gabriel Medina.
1: Priority blue.
9: Wow, there's an appeal here from Gabriel Medina. He lost priority. Little momentary lapse in judgment will end up having being a defining moment. Here we go, George up and riding.
7: Well, this is George using that priority gift right away, and he pushes hard on the rails. Second turn, a nice little jam in the pocket. Wraps it quickly, moving into his final point, and he makes Medina pay.
10: Wow, that is such a crazy ride. Oh my goodness.
7: Wow. A turning point in the heat. Gabriel loses priority paddling. George turns it in to one of the biggest numbers we've seen at this event, a 9-point ride. And it's a huge day for Australia's George Pitta. His first championship tour win of his career, and it happens to be over Gabriel Medina.
9: Wow, what a way to win. Congratulations, George.
4: I can't even believe it. Honestly, I haven't won a comp since I was like 15 years old.
10: Come on,
4: bro. But like, I just want to win one so bad. I want to get cheered up.
5: Mate. Mate. GP. Thor's hammer, the man who took on the full power of the Brazilian Storm. 7 world titles, 8 if you count the coach. Mate, to win your first ever CT here at the Margaret River Pro, you must be tripping.
4: I'm shaking right now, man. I feel like I can't think. I'm just like another number making up the rankings anymore. Like, I want to be on here. I want to be a competitor. I want to be at the top. I just feel like even if it's fake confidence, like, believe it, like, I'm frosted.
7: We're leaving Margaret River and we're heading to the Gold Coast of Australia.
2: Monster crowd down here, and this Sunday will go down in the books. Thinking about a pit, grabs the wall.
11: That turn was unbelievable.
12: Oh my goodness.
2: The crowd is going absolutely loony. Take off late, does well to make the drop, tucks in. You've got to love the bravado. What we just witnessed over these 4 days has been legendary.
13: Well, welcome, ladies and gentlemen.
12: gentlemen, the biggest drift event that Europe has ever seen. You can hear the V8 scream, fire back once again. Oh, wow, big accident.
13: It's a hard game when the days are bad, but damn, it's a good day when the days are good.

0: that I would just like to start off the morning with a quote from Art of War, Sun Tzu. In the mix of chaos, the calm surfer finds the line.
1: Oh my God, 50 years of pro surfing. This contest is the birthday party.
2: Tucks into a little tube.
3: She finds her way through.
1: The energy that was going into cheering for the waves. Good surfing was celebrated and screamed at.
4: Nadia.
5: That was so good.
6: There's nothing quite like watching Steph Gilmore at Snapper Rocks. It's a privilege.
2: Still going.
7: Wow, these turns are insane.
8: It's the Gold Coast. It's Queensland, Australia. It's the Superbank. Crowd was present. They didn't miss a beat.
6: Tens of thousands of people rolling up down the beach every single day.
3: She's going to take off late, does well to make the drop, tucks in.
1: Can chalk it up as one of the greatest events of all time.
2: It tucks in, he's thieving, he comes flying out.
9: We're celebrating 50 years of pro surfing. We're having a party. The energy is just booming.
10: Good morning, everybody, and welcome to the Bonsai Gold Coast Pro. When you get to Snapper Rocks, the waves are pumping, the water's warm. Every surfer in the world wants to get a taste of this wave.
11: This event, for all young, budding surfers, they watch it, and this is the one that you're like, I want to go to the Gold Coast, I want to surf those waves. Snapper Rocks, it's a very cupped out wave, so you see a lot of like tight surfing, top to bottom, and then everyone's trying to like squeeze in these little tubes. It produces really exciting surfing. The fans are waist deep in the shoreline with you. That's one of the cool things that I love about competing here at Snapper.
10: A gigantic heat, one of the biggest of the season coming up next. Two Brazilian superheroes, Gabriel Medina taking on Felipe Toledo.
8: It's pretty easy to sound the alarm when there's a massive heat coming in the bracket. You could see it miles away. The place was already packed. Gabriel Medina, 3 world titles. Felipe, 2 world titles. They're the guys that beat people before the horn kicks off. They've got respect for each other, but it's game on.
12: No, he's gnarly. No, he's just transforming 4s and 9s. It's always good to have these big hits, you know? That's why you learn so much.
13: So much respect between us, you know? We grew up together surfing against each other, and to be able to share the biggest platform that we have nowadays, it's pretty special.
9: It's two surfing superheroes going at it. Gabriel on his backhand out here at Snapper is formidable.
12: Here was a really special one for me, 2014, my winning contest here.
14: Gabby Medina opening up his campaign here at Snapper Rocks very strongly.
15: Super crisp, no pumping between turns, just flowing between each maneuver. You can tell his body language is not trying to force anything.
12: I have a big mission. Hopefully I can achieve my mission, and let's keep going.
9: Felipe Toledo, this wave is tailor-made for his style of surfing. One of the best here. He's proven that. He's won the event twice.
3: The magic performance of Felipe Toledo, putting up the biggest heat score total of the year, 18 points.
1: He's sending a message. Felipe just stepped up a different level right here and really added some variety and some risk.
13: It's probably the best I've ever been mentally, physically, and make sure you bring it on for the next round, and let's go.
9: These guys just love to perform. When those two guys match up, they bring out the best in each other.
14: Heats of the event so far. Gabriel Medina in the yellow versus Felipe Toledo in the blue.
3: Smells like Brazilian spirit here, I tell you what. These guys have had more excellent rides than any other competitors in the draw, and that's why. You could actually hear the shutters going off as Toledo took flight. And Medina up at the moment, looking to respond here. That punch has been undeniable and been scoring extremely well, and he just looks to tap back into the rhythm that's seen him take a win here as he just explodes so beautifully. Felipe Toledo taking off from deep on the point. Drops down, hits the brakes. He's inside. He's out. Something big's coming in.
14: Wow, are you kidding? And Gabby behind him.
10: So now the pressure's on Medina. And just waiting for this wave to steepen again before climbing up into the pocket with those vertical hits.
16: Went two below sea level. It would have been hard to come out of that.
10: Toledo already jumped up into the lead. Wow, Medina is going to be right up against it here because Toledo is unloading two monster turns. So we got barrel before and launched the big air rotation. Dropped the 9.17. They had to reward this one.
14: I'll give it to him.
10: 9.77, 9.17. This is the best heat score of the season.
17: This is the heat of the year already. A couple of big nines from Felipe. I think everyone just takes a moment and remembers how amazing pro surfing is. These are the moments where it all comes together. This is what we love.
10: Toledo got Medina comboed and looking for a two-wave total of 18.94. Again, this guy is just showing remarkable form this season. He's been so consistent. Toledo's been on one. And have a look at this. Just having some fun out here now. Really working this crowd.
14: And he's coming down right in front of his good mate, Gabby Medina. Hawks that one and just goes, come that, Gabby.
3: And put your hands together, ladies and gentlemen, for Felipe Toledo and for Gabriel Medina. What an amazing performance.
10: Such a big achievement to beat Gabriel out here in this type of form, but he had to do it all. He had to bring the full variety of tricks. He rode the barrel, he did the airs, he put all that frontside hack and style and flair on show, and he got it done. That's a huge one for him.
8: That performance will stand as one of the best performances ever on the championship tour. It was high performance surfing at the absolute peak.
13: Every time that me and Gabriel hit the lineup, for sure it's going to be a good heat. You know, Gabriel has been an inspiration for all of us. I look up to him and he's one of the toughest competitors, I think. One day it's my turn, one day it's his turn, one day it's somebody else's turn, and just super grateful.
6: Just so smooth and stylish.
1: Really great to see Steph Gilmore back in her happy place.
6: She knows the wave so well. She's gonna tuck in for the tune.
18: The queen of snapper is sick to watch.
6: She just needs to keep being Steph and she'll take it all the way. It is absolutely pumping here. The bank is so good. The best surfers in the world are getting to make the absolute most of it.
17: This is what we come to the Goldie for. It's already looking like one of the key days we've had so far this season.
1: I mean, the Gold Coast is just surf city, isn't it? And everyone here knows what good surfing is. They're surfing with the world's best surfers every time they paddle out for a free surf. Everyone's jacked on surfing. They want to be around it. They want to be a part of it.
19: Yeah, bruh. Yeah.
1: 4:30 a.m. making our way down to the contest and there's fans arriving before we are. It was unbelievable.
6: Easily tens of thousands of people rolling up down the beach every single day.
10: Lobbyland is starting to get really engaged in this heat.
1: They bring out the signs, they bring down the drums, the flags come out.
10: You can't not feel that energy from the crowd.
6: Pickles deep in the tube and makes the exit.
10: That pumps you up, that gets that adrenaline and energy going through you.
1: It inspired our competitors. Half the CT field seemed to reach a new level with their surfing.
20: Nice, give me an S, give me a T.
21: Fans are waist deep in the shoreline with you. Like you're literally in the heat looking around and there's hundreds of people in the water with you.
22: This is the

0: biggest crowd I've ever seen at Snapper Rocks. I've never seen it this big. It could be the biggest record crowd we've ever seen in Australia.
1: Luana Silva, one judge, going as high as a 9-point ride. This is Lulu's best ever number she's ever had

0: everyone's got somebody backing them from where they come from.
1: They know what's going on. I just heard Kelly Slater say just then, like, you can almost judge what the score's going to be based on the volume of the crowd. So keep your ears out, because they're going to tell you who's lighting it up.
0: When the waves are pumping and you're on the Goldie, everybody wins. How good is pro surfing?
2: We had a couple of good breakthrough performances from some of the rookies, in particular Callie Vast and Mateus Hurdy. Mateus Hurdy, he loves to flare. He loves to take it above the lip.
3: Now Mateus going crazy.
2: It's very fast, almost a bit Felipe.
3: Free falls out of the lip line. You can see the fins completely disengaged.
2: Coming up against Griffin Colapinto, things don't get any easier.
3: Griffin on the answer back.
0: He needs a big answer, a couple of hooks on the open wall for last year's runner-up in the world. And he is electric with that finish.
4: Let's go, Griff!
0: Mateus, a seven-point ride, so Griffin's hoping for excellence.
5: Mateus down the back. On a dream runner down the line here, pinned to the tube. This wave's got a bit of everything. Comes flying out, the crowd loves it.
0: 8.33 for Mateus Hurdy, one of his best totals so far.
3: Mateus absolutely flogged him. As a rookie, he's finding incredible form here.
6: One more!
7: Good wave selection. Threw pretty much every bit of variety that you could. He's on for a great event and a great year from now on, I reckon.
8: It's just a dream come true to surf that wave. The crowd, it's pretty sick.
2: Callie Vast has been somewhat of a household name. He's an Olympic gold medalist, and we've all seen what he can do out at Chopu in Tahiti. He's fearless, but we really haven't seen him on a right-hand point lighting it up, and he lit it up.
9: We've got a fantastic heat to watch unfold here. Geordie Smith up against Callie Vast, 2024 gold medalist.
2: Like Connor, like Gabe, he has that real serious vertical attack.
9: Callie Vast on the attack, big time. Geordie Smith dropped a six, but Callie is really flexing right now.
2: He's really proving that he's going to be one of the rookies to watch, and I think he's going to do well.
3: Rolling into the women's now, the quarterfinals are out there.
10: This is a big matchup. We've got world number one, Gabriella Bryan, taking on Nadia Aristabe, and this is her first time in a quarterfinal showing.
3: This is a lot of pressure for her. She's never found herself in this scenario before.
10: Gabriella Bryan, a nice swooping carve there, gouges through that second turn. She's just got so much power and aggression. And then behind her, Nadia.
11: That was so sick.
12: That was the best turn of the
10: course.
11: Yeah.
10: She doesn't quite stick the landing.
3: That first turn was 5 points in itself.
2: The entire competitors' area was losing it.
13: Wow, these turns are insane.
2: The crowd was losing it. Everyone was losing it.
10: Nadia having a look here.
3: Gonna use priority. Nadia Aristabe, our Basque Country surfer, on a good looking wall. That's a great first turn. A lot of water going out the back here. Second section's even bigger. She was on the heels.
12: 8.59 all day.
14: She just did two more.
12: What? She's going nuts.
14: They all off the bottom and went, damn.
3: 8.67 just for two turns. And she's just got the win over world number one.
12: She was in a great position and it was a really good win.
15: That's it, bro. That's power.
12: That was amazing. Probably not the best heat of my life because I fell on the best ones, but maybe the smartest heat of my life.
2: It's a treat as a spectator. We're the beneficiaries of it. Pro surfing is peaking right now.
15: He's gnarly, bro. I think she can take this thing. I think.
12: I'll show you the front. Okay, Phil, we're going to switch.
0: Steph Gilmore returning to the tour is enormous. She has that legendary status.
16: Be back, baby.
17: I was so inspired by these young women just pushing the boundaries, and I was like, oh, this is so cool.
12: Pipeline for the girls.
0: Steph's gonna feel herself as an underdog, probably for the first time in her career.
17: I'm not sure if I can keep up with them, but at the same time, I want to be a part of it.
18: All right, and give a warm Gold Coast welcome to the one and only 8-time world champion, Stephanie Gilmore.

0: she trots across the sand.
1: The Queen of Snapper Rocks, back to claim her crown.
2: Steph just hasn't really clicked into gear yet, hasn't shown us that brilliance that took her to 8 world titles and so many victories out here.
3: Steph Gilmore returning to the tour is enormous in so many ways. 8-time world champion. She has that legendary status.
4: We're back, baby.
5: Yeah, I achieved my dream of winning an 8th world title. And I think that was just a couple of years after I'd won my 8th title where I was trying to manufacture this desire to continue to win, and I just felt like it wasn't genuine. And so I thought I'd take some time off and just appreciate the wonderful career that I've had and think about what the future may look like.
6: Molly Picklum,
7: yeah,
6: absolutely charging.
7: It's a new era on the championship tour.
8: Such a moment for women surfing. It honestly is bringing tears to my eyes. This is history being made right now.
9: Pipeline for the girls.
5: I was watching a lot of the events and I was so inspired by these young women just pushing the boundaries, and I was like, oh, this is so cool.
10: This is crazy. As little kids, we would have been dreaming of this.
5: That was the telling sign for me that there was still some more left in the tank. And here we are, 2 years later, back on tour, putting the rashie back on.
3: The women's tour has not been stagnant. It's completely changed, you know, as far as progression, as far as barrel riding over treacherous reefs. Steph's gonna feel herself as an underdog, probably for the first time in her career.
11: All right, scores are in now. They are locked in. Stephanie's last wave was a 6.37, marginally short of the requirement.
3: The 8-time world champ upset by Erin Brooks, and now in back-to-back events on her comeback, she's eliminated in her first strike.
12: Her return to the CT hasn't gone to plan.
5: I'm not sure if I can keep up with them, but at the same time, I want to be a part of it.
13: I think Steph's going to have real problems trying to win a world title in 2026. You got like Molly there breathing fire, and you got like an Erin Brooks coming up. It's gonna get super serious up there at the top level. It's like palpable, the tension, how bad they want it.
5: Everyone will win in the end because we're gonna push the young girls are gonna push us. It's a really good recipe to just continue to push the sport to new heights.
14: Are you in the hunt for number 9?
5: I mean, yeah, we're always in the hunt, right? That's why we're here. Yeah, number 9, it's a big number for sure, but anything's possible.
15: The Gold Coast is the place to be in professional surfing right now. The Queen, the GOAT, Stephanie Gilmore, she's gonna take on Katie Simmers.
16: Just have a look at these super medium ones if they're right
17: they're not
16: on
17: popular, them. Like America.
16: They're proper barrel.
3: This has been the big comeback for the 8-time world champion to kind of rattle the cages of the younger guard, and it just hasn't happened yet.
18: When you talk about a matchup like Katie and Steph, the first word that comes to mind is style. They're both so unique. Katie Simmers in the free surf, she was absolutely amazing. And Steph Gilmore, you know, like, has anyone even had a better style than her ever?
15: Katie Simmers, she's gonna get us started here. Just a gorgeous down carve for Katie.
19: Really cool, well-constructed wave for Katie Simmers to kick off this heat. And we hear the crowd loving it down there.
20: And here.
19: Looks like Steph up and running.
20: Yeah, Steph up and running. Drives down the line what Steph got here. Snaps it, drives it in the pocket off the bottom. Carves it back. Now she's looking for a bit of tube time. She's in the barrel.
19: No, go, the barrel coming out. Wow, Stephanie Gilmore, ladies and gentlemen.
18: In so many heats, rhythm, you know, it's so important, and Steph just found the rhythm.
19: Steph in the tube out the back, a lovely, nice cone, and then that big drawn out carve.
20: I think it might be over and done unless a miracle happens here.
19: Oh!
20: Put your hands together for Stephanie Gilmore.
19: Yeah, the Queen of Snappers back.
18: Is this the moment? Is this where you kickstart, you know, a campaign towards yet another world title?
5: I'd love to, for sure. This place is the most special place, I'd say, in my whole career. It's kicked off a lot of my world title campaigns over the years, and I just love it. Like, who doesn't love Snapper Rock? It's a real celebration of surf culture.
3: The GOAT takes on the rookie, Nadia Aerostarbe.
4: Nadia Aerostarbe is sort of changing the game and really projecting her name into pro surfing in a big way.
21: Nadia.
15: Look at this turn. When she connects, it's easily some of the best in the world.
3: She has to get past the greatest of all time, Stephanie Gilmore.
22: We haven't seen the real queen yet, so hopefully this is it.
23: It's time to really rip in.
3: The queen's getting things started. She'll throw down a nice, clean off the top carve. Punching out that section. And now flowing through this inside double up. Quick start for Steph Gilmore, a 7-point ride. Nadia Aerostarbe, back end looks solid right there, tags the lip line. The rookie from the Basque part of Spain just absolutely drills the lip, winds up again and shuts it down. The hot streak of excellent numbers continues for the rookie, and she turns in an 8.5.
24: Oh, hold the phone. Let's see what the GOAT has in store for us. Just beautiful swooping, arcing turns here, throwing so much spray. It's just classic, right? Like, watching her out here is literally poetry in motion.
20: Hello, thanks for coming.
19: Scores are in, and officially it is Stephanie Gilmore takes the win into the final.
25: How good is that? The Queen's back.
20: Steph Gilmore, congratulations. You are into your 51st CT final. One more job to do.
5: Yeah, 51. Wow, that's pretty cool. Didn't know that stat, but if it was going to be anywhere, it's going to be here at Snapper that I could find my rhythm again.
21: The GOAT!
5: Yes! This is the final! Let's go!
20: It is finals day.
26: The beach is already packed.
20: The big alley-oop puts it down smooth. Historical day here at Snapper Rocks.
26: Just fireworks right from the beginning. That's what we want to see. That's what we're getting right now.
4: The Gold Coast, and in particular Snapper Rocks, has become a surf industry mecca for surfboard building. And some of the best shapers in the world, they reside right here.
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25: You boys can just stay there, look busy. Look, just look busy.
28: Yeah.
25: Don't freak out. 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Everyone loves coming to where the factory is. As surfers, and you know, it's just the home of it. I was in here at 3:30 this morning, shaping the boys' boards.
26: Everything we do is in-house, and it always has been.
25: Grow up, Mickey Pupo, more vendor.
29: Hello, Lobby.
25: Put you on the spotlight, brother. Yeah, here's the lemonation room. Marco is my superstar laminator. Thanks, Marco. Legend.
26: Morning, boys. This is the lemonation room as well.
25: Eight athletes on the CT, the QEs and the CSs and just your global ambassadors. You know, in-house, we're probably the largest in the world. We put our heart and soul into this product. Surfing population has exploded globally. I've worked out a way to manufacture surfboards that I can get what I do and love out to the masses. Welcome to my shaping bay. I design, I shape, and I have done this process my whole life by myself. I live here more than I do at home, put it that way.
0: My shaping style, I just like flow. I love the lines, the contrast and the lights and the shadows and everything that you're seeing here. I love the lines flowing and I love my shaping style to be, you know, like that. But the magic really happens with my, you know, what I think, what I see and what I design. That's where it is. Today we have Sammy Pupo. These are boards for NZ. And then El Salvador and I think Brazil's after that. I love Sammy surfing. He's exciting. He's like a steroided version of Philippe. He's like Philippe with GST. He's fast, he's exciting, and I mean, we saw what he did on the weekend. Some of those turns are next level.
1: This forehand flare, oh my goodness.
0: And I love making him surfboards.
12: The semi-final bracket is taking shape. Just one more quarter-final heat to decide our last semi-finalist. Felipe Toledo, Sammy Pupo.
4: Sammy Pupo is a formidable force out here at Snapper Rocks. It's been labelled Felipe 2.0. The similarities are right there.
18: You could almost argue that he is the best surfer at this wave at the moment.
1: Sammy Pupo, the big nose pick reverse, just gunning down the line, big projection power float, and unfortunately just gets caught a little bit behind.
20: Felipe Toledo taking the drop. What's Felipe got? Huge waft out of the lip. Look at this wave cup out, and he climbs up the foam again.
1: He's got a ramp approaching. It's looming. The big alley-oop puts it down smooth.
12: 8.17, so takes the early lead here.
1: Here goes Sammy Pupo, straight off the ski, blazing away at that one.
12: He needs to really surf this wave up. With turns like that, he could do it. Get some release there just to transition and stay in front of this one. Drifts the tail again. He'll have a shot at it.
1: Felipe, a beautiful tail hang and snap. Waiting for the section and a huge carve off the top. And he gets the air rev at the end. Does he get the mate? Yes, he does.
12: Felipe Toledo, he gets the W. He's on his way to the semi-finals.
20: Well, the fans are truly getting their money's worth today. It has been such high entertainment.
12: This is going to be an epic heat. Conor O'Leary's got his hands full. He's up against Felipe Toledo.
2: Conor O'Leary, for me, is the dark horse in this event. We know his backhand's so strong. You know, that's where he got his first CT win, was on a right-hand point, J-Bay.
20: Straight up vertical, licks it. Conor O'Leary is your champion!
12: Felipe Toledo, he's looking like he's back.
4: Felipe owns this event, and I think if you ask anyone on the Pro Tour who they don't want to match up in a heat, it's Felipe.
20: Felipe Toledo is up and riding.
1: Felipe, the big layback gaff to start things off, goes vertical for a little tap. Another little vertical snap. The wave, nice and aggressive. Gets a little spin to finish off. Really opening up with the bag of tricks on this one. Conor's first wave, a vertical foam climb, and a big extended wrap.
20: Just lifts the lip on that thing. A couple of vicious backhand turns.
12: An 8.5 for Toledo, and Conor O'Leary not too far behind with an 8 of his own.
20: Up and riding, Felipe comes up and under, hits it, drives it, beautiful use of the rail, comes down, swings it round into the next section. Here he goes, cracks that one so tight, into the tube,
1: and just gets a little caught.
12: O'Leary up with a huge first turn off the bottom. And that's another great hit as he comes down through this little Marley section now and just bides his time off the bottom before unloading a huge snap.
20: An 8.97.
6: Oh, wow. Felipe needs an 8.48. Big score. It's Felipe, though.
12: This is it. This is the wave for Toledo. He's after an 8.48. 30 seconds to go. Rips into the first section. Unbelievable power and placement on the second turn. Tucks into the barrel. This one's still running, but it stretches out. And he doesn't find his way through it.
20: Conor O'Leary will move on to the final.
7: Conor! Conor! Conor!
8: Mistake every time. Fail.
7: Let's go.
8: Monstrous. To beat that beast in these waves is probably one of the best heat wins of his career, I'd say.
7: Good job. Oh, thanks, Scott. Good job.
12: I think we have to give a round of applause to Felipe Toledo, who's once again
9: absolutely
12: blowing our minds and giving us a historic run through this event.
18: Really great to see Steph Gilmore back in her happy place. She's just the queen of snapper.
19: Steph Gilmore is on a dream runner down the point.
3: Gilmore is ready to run.
10: I've got to leave, I only see what I've been told.
18: Really great to see Steph Gilmore back in her happy place. This contest, I think she's had 40 excellent wave scores, 30 excellent heat totals, 6 victories. She's just the queen of snapper.
2: Steph has so many years of experience. She knows the wave so well. There was always this storyline where you had to surf as hard as the boys. Steph rewrote that script for us where we realised, no, we're women. She allowed us to all find our freedom, find our grace and find our style in our surfing. And that really shows in that next generation.
5: It's a pretty wild thought that you're competing against these athletes that are so young.
7: Let's go, Steph! Yeah. Let's go, Steph!
2: Steph, she just needs to keep being Steph and she'll take it all the way.
3: For Luana Silva, she has Steph Gilmore in the final. She had Steph at Bells in round one. When Lulu got the win over her hero, she posted a photo on Instagram. I got to meet the person that I want to be like. Then to make a final with Steph Gilmore, where she's the queen of snapper rocks. Gold Coast is backing her, and Lulu has pumping snapper rocks with thousands of people on the beach.
18: The story is huge. To get a heat with Stephanie Gilmore, you know, you're never going to forget it.
3: She wants her first CT win to happen today. Luana Silva, 21 years of age, in back-to-back finals. This time, it's against the queen of snapper rocks.
2: This is a really exciting heat.
3: Gilmore is ready to run, belting the lip with style and flair. She will shut it down.
2: This is a dream come true for her. A final at Snapper Rocks with Steph. Here we go.
3: Lulu fades right in front of Steph Gilmore. Hugging the pocket. Now starting to really grow. How about the super bank? Legs have to be burning. Unbelievable ride. It's getting hollow. Slamming on the brakes. Stephanie Gilmore traveling through the pit. Reappears on the other side. Touches every point so well. Nice connection there off the lip, looking loose and flowing. Drives all the way through a down carve. Lights up another section, but loses the transition. Gilmore, beautiful lines again.
2: The situation is building here. It applies pressure back to Luana Silva.
3: With priority, Luana Silva needs a 7.96. Belts that section. Really good start for Lulu. But Steph's gonna answer. A timeless carve. She's got her rhythm. Oh, just lays into the open face. Inside section, she puts it away. DHD is trembling. High-fiving Jake the Snake Patterson. The beach just went berserk as Stephanie Gilmore drops a 9.5.
19: Last time she won this event was 2017. 5, 4, 3, 2, 1.
3: Stephanie Gilmore has done it again. She is your champion of the Bonsoi Gold Coast Pro.
7: It's epic. This is what I wanted. I wanted to push myself. I wanted to feel that feeling like, can you do it? So stoked. And to do it here in Snapper, look at that crowd. Are you kidding?
11: 7 titles here. You're still the queen of Snapper.
3: This might be one of the most memorable chairs of Steph Gilmore's career. She makes it 34 championship tour wins.
13: Dream come true. Dreams together. It was great.
14: Thank you.
13: Thank you.
9: No worries.
13: You're the yellow jersey.
3: The queen, just take her throne and her seat back at Snapper Rocks and remind everybody why she's so great. I think the world could easily say that

0: our cup is full. We got to see the greatness again. For surf fans, it's something that you'll be talking about for the test of time. Why Stephanie Gilmore was so great. You might start with this win. You might begin with what just happened.
1: Oh God, hold still.
2: Ethan, we've been waiting for him to make the final event this year. That's happened on a right-hand point break, tailor-made to his style of surfing.
3: Ethan Ewing's from North Stradbroke Island, which is a little further north here.
4: Nathan Ewing, he'll get his opportunity.
5: Watching him surf makes you want to go surfing.
4: Grabs the wall, tucks in, gets spat out. It is a 9-point ride.
5: And that's how you know you've done your job as an entertainer.
4: Ethan Ewing on his way to the final.
0: He's got to win Snapper Rocks. He's a Queenslander. He's from Stradbroke Island. This is the closest contest to being like a home break for Ethan Ewing.
6: Just an ordinary kid from Stradbroke Island, and yeah, just enjoy being with my family and just living a quiet life, to be honest. It's I just enjoy it that way. Yeah, it's cool. It's cool to show where I live because it is pretty unique. Living on an island and it's super quiet. You're only like an hour and a half from the Gold Coast, but you can go surf there and just like not see anybody, no cameras, and just, you know, pretty much hide. So it's a good balance. Whereas the Gold Coast is just, yeah, it's like fast forward, just everything's just happening so fast, and it's not what I'm used to or grew up in, so it has taken me a while to kind of just embrace, like, this is a part of it and I just have to learn how to do it. So it's so different from who I am and how I've grown up. Earliest surfing memory, just with my dad at home, just like the prettiest day ever. We got this like back beach, it's called Main Beach, and it's so beautiful in summer. Like, I just remember just getting like pushed into these little waves, like right in the corner with no one around. I was pretty lucky. Good childhood on an island with just run around and just do your own thing.
4: Ethan Ewing is gonna break through and get his first championship tour win here at the Corunna Open J Bay.
6: Pretty much everyone surfs good. The level's just so high and you're just, yeah, in a constant competitive environment. So yeah, it's taken a while to just being able to like switch it on and off.
7: Our champ, Ethan Ewing!
6: I get to go to the events and you just, you know, in the thick of it, and then you can go home there and like completely switch off and not see anyone. So yeah, it's good to have that balance. I'm never gonna leave home because it's just, I love it there so much, but then it's also, you know, my goals and my career. Even though I've been on tour for a while, there's still events that I feel like I've got a lot to grow in, and there's events that are obviously my favourites, but I definitely feel like just my mindset's in a good spot, nice and fresh, and just excited to get back into it. Success looks like just learning from my mistakes last year, winning some events and hopefully the world title. Yeah.
8: And now the men's final. Historic all day here at Snapper Rocks.
3: Fairy tale matchup between Ethan Ewing, the most stylish forehand surfer that we have out here at Snapper Rocks, against Connor O'Leary, his Australian buddy, and arguably the strongest backhand surfer that we have on the tour at the moment.
9: Second turn,
3: Connor's gonna bring that backhand attack, that vertical hit, and then Ethan with that flowing forehand style, that power hack and carve, that rail game.
9: All those scenarios you've worked through already, you just make the decision in real time. But
8: the support is all there, all Aussie final. Who's going to draw the first blood? And here we go, we're underway. And it's Connor O'Leary sweeping strong off the top. Spray jettisoning around all over the place. And he hammers that one. Oh, it's hammer time with Connor.
2: A 6.5. So, Connor, you are in the lead.
0: Ethan.
2: Big, ferocious forehand hook off the top.
8: Huge little gaffing hack. Whips it again. Now down the line. Carves it back and looking to finish right down the end there. You can see Silhouette heading into Rainbow Bay. Hello, look out. An 8.33.
10: Just fireworks right from the beginning. That's what we want to see. That's what we're getting right now.
8: But here we go. Looks like Connor O'Leary having a go on this one on the back end and comes up and under and crack a tower off the top. Connor O'Leary, a 7.67. Wow, Snapper Rocks turning it on.
0: The crowd is whistling with anticipation.
11: Connor, able to get priority, needs a 6.67 here. Nothing much on this wave. He has to step off.
0: Wow.
1: Oh, my God. Next one's the one.
0: Here goes Ethan Ewing. 35 seconds. Can he shut the door? Massive turn to get things going. Hard off the bottom once again, squares up, smashes the lip, keeps his pace, keeps his momentum, pops a little air reverse. 5, 4, 3, 2, 1. And Ethan Ewing is your 2026 Bonsoi Gold Coast Pro champion.
11: Ethan Ewing takes the big win at home.
6: I used to be a little kid down here, come down here and watch this event, and it's been such a big goal of mine.
0: Ethan just laughing and just putting his hand in the air, showing more emotion than he ever does in any type of heat win or victory.
6: Just with all my mates down here, my dad's down here, all the support's just been unreal. Like, yeah, appreciate it so much. It's been crazy.
11: He won J-Bay, and now he's the champion of Snapper Rocks, Queensland's own Ethan Ewing. Hold that trophy up.
12: Unbelievable. I mean, destiny is fulfilled here during the best comp ever. Ethan Ewing, was anyone else ever not going to win this comp? Bells, J-Bay, Snapper Rocks. So good.
1: Good job.
0: Straight from Snapper Rocks to New Zealand, the championship tour heads to Raglan.
13: Colder outside.
0: A left-hand point break. Congratulations, Goofies. You get to go front side on a performance left.
14: You can see that wind chatter.
15: This is a chance for everyone to straighten up their backs.
0: It's going to test everybody in a really great way.
12: A 10-point ride.

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1: I was sad to not be teamed up with Lucas after spending so much time competing, and every time we team up, win.
2: Unfortunately for Kyle Lenny, he got hurt at Pipeline just a couple of weeks ago, surfing out in those giant waves in Hawaii.
1: That friendship is still really tight. Maybe not as like teamed up partnership, but I think we'll always be friends.

0: The ocean dictates what happens. There's been so much anticipation. Wait for this swell. Is it going to happen? There's so much on the line. The surfers want to prove themselves. They really do. And
1: it's just a dream to be in the comp this year. First time I will compete in the last team. I was not supposed to compete this year. It's arrived so fast, so quickly. Everything going too fast. So

0: They've called the contest on for tomorrow, and it's gonna be good. Morning, Dad. Yeah, I'm good. I'm all right. I just, found out that I'm not in the contest and it doesn't look like it anyway. Maybe it's meant to be that way this year.
1: Do you need some little setbacks just to make you a bit stronger and ready to make you more prepared for it?
0: Yeah, I know. I said I wanted to go slow, but in hindsight, Dad, you know me.
1: Yeah.
0: Eric is really angry. He just said, he can't believe that they would, not put me in when there's a space for another female, because it's not even they haven't replaced Justine with another female, they replaced Justine with another man. So it's
2: I think everyone is working really hard and working really well to reduce the risk. Paulo Salvador Pitbull, if you follow the event this year, you will see he's the most nervous guy of everyone. Why? Because his eyes are in the water.
3: Cinco homens na água. 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
4: É nesses 8 anos que eu vivi de Nazaré, acho que os resgates são parte constante na nossa prática ali.
5: The short break, the happy board and all this stuff just make you tired.
2: We are always very concerned about safety. An event like Nazaré, every time, every minute, a guy can die. Easy.

0: I don't know what happened with my foot, like if it hit on the ski or if it twisted or something. Try to save the ski. And the ski was just like full of water inside, so impossible to do it. And there was like a big white water coming, so I just had to eject. My father, like as soon as he saw me in the house, I just jumped to the water, gave me the ski. Now just breathe and do the rest of the job. And that's what I did.
1: Did I get the board?
2: I think as soon as I got onto the cliff, I very quickly realized that I was not ready.

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1: Good heat, no? That was pretty tough, actually. Hard conditions. We got a couple nice ones. I got a couple nice ones. Scoop got a couple nice ones. So bumpy. I can't wait to that current.
2: He drove me 50 minutes. He drove me in 7 ways. Go, go, go, go, go. Let's go.
1: Yeah, it was good. It was good. Some good waves. Yeah, pretty happy about the waves, the condition. It's good for the first time.
3: Tá inchado, filhotinho?
4: Tem aquelas fitas de tape?
5: Yeah.
4: Faz uma bota de fita de tape. O Guto tá ali na...
6: I've been waiting for this moment for a really long time, and I can surf and do what I do best, surfing in Israel, and I really know this way. I couldn't do nothing of that because of my fucking foot.
7: Tony Laureano is literally the future of this sport. The fabric of big wave surfing is in him. He hurt himself, but he just battled on as well, you know.

0: you can spend a million hours in the water trying to foresee worst case scenarios and all of these things, and if they call it on and you've earned a place and then you decide, oh, it's too big for me or it's too scary, like, I'm sorry, but maybe the place isn't for you yet.
1: As maiores seres do dia entrando agora, olha isso, gente. 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

0: Esse campeonato foi uma batalha dura ali com o Clemão e com o Nick, pelo Nick ter quebrado a relação ali com o Scooby, o Scooby tá perdido, eu também tá sem o Kai, a gente ter juntado ali, ficou uma rincha muito grande ali. 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
1: No pressure. It didn't look like he had any pressure on it at all. He was just surfing his way. Just a different approach to surfing big wave.
2: Time for the world to see how good this kid is. And I mean, you know, like it was that last ditch effort to get him on the team.
3: Yeah, crazy feeling out there, like so much people around. It's crazy out there. I think it's the best show of surfing you can have.
4: And here we go, it's Shumbo

0: It's all yours if you want it. It's all up to you. If you want it, go and get it.
1: It's kind of weird that you can be friends with, like, your biggest rival, just being girls.
2: We really paved a new path for the next generation.
3: Having a crew to do it with, that's what makes you love it.
4: Time is like the issue in any sport, you know what I mean? Like, newer generations behind you, you have to like come and put in the hours. And you got some really talented up-and-coming surfers.
5: We want to be at Nazare pushing the limits of like the younger generation in big wave surfing.
4: Question is, do they have the discipline to put in the time to get the work done?
6: It's just a dream to be in the comp this year. First time I will compete in a team.
7: I think I didn't even study to surf and I already wanted to do big waves.
8: For the first time, I understood that it was a teamwork. And if I wanted to be good at it, I would have to find someone to do it with me.
9: Yeah, this summer I need to drive. That's like the main goal this year now, is just to learn to drive the ski. The surfing bit is like sorted. I've got that. It's just the driving now.
5: Our dream is to become the youngest tow team out at Nazare.
10: Tu tem uma conexão com Nazare. Tu entendeu o que é Nazare.
9: Just try to get bigger waves this season and like keep making my name in this world and just then hit it hard for the next one.

0: Este é um ano para treinar com ondinhas devagarinho, bom para aqueles que ainda não foram lá bem àquelas gigantes conseguirem ter a possibilidade de treinar. 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Está tudo bom?
1: Take out the intake as well.
0: You want to take out there?
1: Yeah.
0: And after you could move a little bit in front?
1: I hope.
0: You hope?
1: No, I need to take out the whole engine.
0: If you find something special there on the bottom?
1: Yeah, I'll let you call it.
0: Let me know, okay? Nós aqui, alguém vai ter que criar essa situação também de análise e das pessoas evoluírem a que dia que podem ir lá. 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
2: So I am the guy who surfed the 100-foot wave. The day that I got that wave, the biggest wave of my life, that Lucas Cienka towned me in. At the end of that session, I got really hurt. So I was recovering and working a lot. And I found this scientist who was already measuring all the waves, but he didn't know about me. First results of his study was amazing. He said that I rode a properly 9.7 feet wave. These new pictures with better qualities, different angles, and it gave more credibility to the study. They figured that it was at least one of the biggest waves ever ridden, maybe the biggest one. And with the guy who measured my wave, they had the story to tell everything, but they also published my study. And not just in the website, but also in the paper. If I get recognized by the surf community and by the Guinness Book to be the guy who surfed the biggest wave in the world, a lot of things gonna change in my surf career for sure. When you focus and you visualize so much what you want to do, it happens.
3: I started surfing 7 years ago. I discovered surfing in Hawaii in 2013, before I didn't even know it was possible to be in something and jump on a wave. 3 years after that, I went on my first ride. For 6 months, I'd never stopped surfing, like every day, just learning.
4: You wanna help?
3: Without you, it would be disappointed. I think I heard Nazare when I started to do towing, and they were talking about, oh, if you want to do big wave, maybe one day will be a Nazare, and I was like, oh no, of course no. But then, well, yeah. How I discovered Nazare was, I see it on Instagram or TV. After a few years training, I decided start of December to come with Clément Roserod. And arriving here, we completely understood that it was not an option to be beginner in Nazare. It was actually a big day when we arrived, and I saw it from the cliff many times, but it's completely different just to take the step to be able to be in the water.
5: Where is my pin?
3: I wasn't, for years and years, I didn't want to come. I was going to be like a baby once again.
5: Food ready, as always. Ready.
3: How to see the waves coming, how to drive there, that I needed to train more. My mom is sending you love. She was so cute. I really want to be there in September, being ready, and as I have my team now, that are here since many years. They started to surfing 7 years ago. Lorenzo is super, super good here, and he's also an amazing rescue and driver. That's what he did, for example, for the WSL yesterday. Francisco is also surfing here since a long time, and Tomas is kind of the youngest of us. He's 21, but he's killing it in the water. So the setup is insane. And no one is gonna give me waves every day without getting waves. So obviously I understood that I had to be good as a driver.
4: Here we go, and then we kind of hold one, two, three, we go more.
3: And when I started to do this in Osogor, it was insane. Go on the foam and turn around, and it's insane to give waves to someone. And being in front of him and seeing put out of the bar is like, woo, it's insane. It's super fun. It took me 7 years. But I'm here.

0: as soon as I had arrived here, people were telling me, like, oh, Laura, you should start going for the world record and you should be in the contest already and all these shoulds. And I think I just got a little bit wrapped up in that and maybe lost, for sure. The whole reason why I really started this whole journey is so much more than surfing in a competition against your heroes or surfing the biggest wave of the day. I got nominated for the biggest wave of the year, the women's, and for my first season, it was kind of a crazy feeling because I was like, wow, okay. Like, in some ways, there was definitely a lot of imposter syndrome that then came with that. Am I ready to have these recognitions? And I still didn't have any sponsors at the time, so it was all just like a bit of a whirlwind. I had kind of really just wanted to be here to rewrite the wrongs, I suppose, of my path that I hadn't allowed myself to follow for many years. So there was definitely a loss in the kind of true path for a minute, but we are back on track.
1: Solid, enjoying the ski.
0: Yeah.
1: And then what happens next season? We're just going to be sat there next season and I'll be able to work in the summer to earn enough to just not have to worry about.
0: I want to get that feeling of surfing huge waves as much as possible and to really just live into my values. We've had a tumultuous relationship. 15 years old, I was in Hawaii, and they literally like grabbed all us girls together and were like, okay, there's this new app, it's called Instagram. You're gonna download it and you're gonna start just, you know, getting followers, and it's kind of like your own paper magazine. So we were like, okay, sweet. Naivety was always playing a part back then. We were 15-year-old girls posting in the outfits that we did our sport in, which was a bikini. These brands and companies, they hold your dreams literally in their fingertips and at a split second can just cut it and you're gone. So when I look back now is probably why I never pursued my big wave career. I had been told that there just wasn't space for strong women. I think the sad thing I saw was they all just saw me as a body and a face. And they never really saw the person that was underneath. Love is lost in the media when there's less vulnerability between the media channel and the person. What's the point of media if we're not trying to like raise someone else's story and inspire another person, whether it's representation for women in sport or just seeing something be done that you didn't think was possible and possibly just making you think you might give it a go.
2: Pronta ela?
3: Pronta, mano. Tá aí, pronta.
2: Ai,
4: mano.
2: Ai, ai.
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0: Oh, boys, there's waves.
1: I'll go back to bed.
0: There's definitely waves. There's already a ski out. It's looking clean, too.
2: Yeah?
3: Oh, rise and shine, boys.
2: Oh. Everybody.
3: Time to wake up.

0: You have a hairbrush?
1: Sam, Micah, you guys up?
2: Get up, boys.
1: Let's go. Blaze are firing, boys.
3: Yeah. Trying to do my best.
0: How's the bread going?
4: It's
2: fine. Somebody on there.
3: Around.
2: There, you got that egg. Up.
5: Check.
6: How's
7: it good?
8: How's it going?
6: I might
8: need
6: your
8: eggs. Huh? Your eggs.
7: I do.
8: Slowly, slowly. Yeah, perfect. Good work, buddy. Yeah, that's perfect. Yep. Feel it? Go for a little jump. Feel good?
6: What? Oh.
8: Yeah, perfect, buddy.
6: I can good go work. Regular.
9: Muito Papai Noel. Ontem eles vieram aqui, chegaram aqui pra uma história triste. Oh, eu perdi, we lost our board on the last well. Our favorite board, and I know it's a very good board they buy last year. And I have one board, I tinha quebrado inteira. So I repair and give to him. It's like, sure, it's in Instagram. So look at the photo I posted yesterday.
10: Amazing. Really, when I saw it, I was like, man, this thing's a magic board. I was like, yeah.
9: Good to know.
10: So bad, and then.
11: We'll bring a screwdriver out, and then you get to try. We'll flip the screw. We'll strip
5: yeah,
11: the scrap
5: for sure,
11: free.
5: Man. I want to try, man.
11: You gotta get
5: I
11: want to
5: see you guys riding first, and it's good. I had a lot of good boards, man. The boards I have been pretty good.
11: Yeah.
5: But this, that one, sick. I think, is going to work pretty well with you guys.
11: It looks sick. Yeah. I'm looking forward to getting out. Hopefully, I have a good day to test it out. Yeah. Hopefully, some clean conditions.
5: Yeah, there's going to be a lot of conditions this week.
11: It looks like the whole, like, the next 10 days looks
5: it
11: like.
5: Looks solid.
11: It looks so good. I mean,
10: all
11: from
10: offshore,
11: since we've been here the last 3 months, I haven't seen this long of, like, consistent swell back after back.
12: Luke and I were originally born in Pittsburgh, Pennsylvania. We spent about 10 years in California. We're surfing every morning. So like school started at 8:30. We would surf all morning, take the drive up to school, go to school, come back, surf all afternoon. We came over here to Portugal. Our dad was doing something in Lisbon. One of my good friends, Vinny, he's like, you should go up to Nazaré. Think of it as like your school for the next 2 weeks. See what Nazaré is about. You know, the world's largest waves. In the first 2 weeks, all the guys were like, you should be on the cliff every day, learning what the conditions are doing. How does Nazaré look on this wall? What happens with this wind? Watching techniques of paddlers and towers. This is our third season here at Nazaré. The goal is to become the youngest tow team out there. So it's gonna take a lot of practice, mentors helping us hopefully catch the biggest wave ever surfed. We just want to put in the time and, you know, get some bombs. So hopefully, you know, they'll see us out there. In the years to come, we'll have the opportunity to showcase our surfing to everyone here.

0: I look at the Nazaré forecast every day, at least 50 times a day. Surfline, Wind Guru, FNOC.
1: The wind, the swell, the dimension of the swell, all the conditions have to be perfect.
0: If there's something in the radar, I call all the stakeholders, all the people involved. We're good to go? Yeah, we are, we're not.
2: Então, olha, é impossível fazer para a semana. Por isso, surge-nos aqui problema. O forecast neste momento está a dar.
0: When you go to February, mid-February, you kind of don't know what's going to happen. So we were under pressure to do the event at that time.

0: how much are you willing to sacrifice to ride this wave and try and get this championship today?
1: Look at that right. That is a massive wall of water. One of the biggest waves we've seen.
2: He made it!

Show. So we are back here live in Nazarite. It's been a day of ups and downs. We've seen some enormous waves ridden like this one here you can see on your screen. We have gone on hold. We did go on hold halfway through the day after we saw

0: Justine Dupont there, another one of the stars. So there was some action, but unfortunately, there's been a few issues. And due to a power failure on the headland, the WSL Tours and Competitions team made the call that the event could not be completed safely in the one-day window and is over. Due to the delayed start caused by fog and the delays caused by the power outage, there wasn't time to safely complete round two in good light in safe conditions. Therefore, the final event results were taken from the completed round one of competition, which ran the best waves of the contest. So there you go. It's been a bit of a shame. Let's not, you know, beat around the bush, but we had enough incredible waves to finish off this round number one, get our winners, get the best male, the best female, and the best teams. So we will unpick that shortly. But, you know, so be it. We just lost our power and we couldn't do it safely with the fog at the start, the dying conditions at the end, and we've had to, cut it short.
1: It's the beauty of wanting more, right? So I think that's a good problem in all sense, you know, and we wanted more. And I think that's a good energy to end on. You know, there'll be lots of action next year, and this has become more and more a legendary event. And I think, you know, just sharing it here, obviously, you know, and this dispute, I didn't even leave here.
2: I mean, there was just such a great display of surfing today. I think a lot of people had their minds blown. And just super grateful that we were able to get that first round completed and be able to crown some champions today.
0: Yeah, we've got champions, and we've got one of them on the podium. The part of the podium, Paul Evans is down there. You take away the presentation, go through the winners, and chat to some of the athletes. It's all yours, Paul.
3: And welcome, everybody. Welcome to the official presentation. The Tudor Nazare Big Wave Challenge. What a day it's been. We had amazing, clean, thumping big conditions. Really exciting. Saw it on the forecast. A lot of people did a lot of hard work to make this event happen. But before we get into all of that, I just want to give a big shout out to all you guys that came down 6 a.m. even before. It's the best crowd in surfing. People say 40,000, 50,000. It's been absolutely massive. There's been so many of you here supporting. You've been really patient as well. Give yourselves a massive round of applause. Yeah, the crowd. Obviously, big thanks to Tudor, our partner for this event, as well as Red Bull for their incredible support. And of course, to the city of Nazaré, the local community, the surfers who share this incredible wave with us. Thanks to all you guys. All right, let's welcome up onto the stage some of our dignitaries. Let's bring up Francisco Spinola, president of WSL in Europe. Yeshko. How are you, mate? Let's bring up as well Miguel Suzinha from the mayor of Nazaré. Welcome. Let's see. And from Tudor, let's welcome up Gaetan Franière. Yes. Yeah, Gaetan. Surfing at Nazaré is a unique event. It's a team event. There's nowhere else really where the teamwork matters this much. And that's why the team event really is our most significant award. And once again this year, that award's going to go to a team who really just showed us courage, skill, preparation, dedication. They were here to bring the big performance when it mattered most. Let's make some noise for our best team. Once again, welcome to the stage, Nick Von Rupp of Portugal, Clement Rosero of France. Yeah! All right, let's get a quick word with these guys. Clement, first of all, to you, mate. Back again here at Nazaré in really clean conditions. How did it feel today? Obviously, you would have liked to surf a bit longer, but you seem like you're having fun.
4: Yeah, the wave were insane. Like, it was giant, to be honest. The first wave of Lucas was one of the big waves this winter, and for sure the biggest wave out as well. So, yeah, insane wave. I mean, Nick got bombs. I got bombs. Everyone is safe. Happy day, you know?
3: Watching you guys, Nicolau. Yeah. Watching you guys, it looked like you had amazing energy between the two of you. Really good. Just kind of charisma between the two going. Great energy. Tell us about that. How good has it been a team with this guy?
5: Yeah, totally. I mean, Clement is an incredible surfer.

0: for the young gun. He only appeared 2 years ago, but he's definitely up there with the best of the best. And I think right now, I mean, look at this. Look at the amount of people that are here. I mean, it's Nezere is living its best moments, not only with the crowd, with the event, with the competition. There's great surfers. I mean, Lucas, Scooby, surfers that are not in the event that are incredible as well. And I mean, so proud to be here, and to win last year and to win this year is the cherry on top. So thank you so much.
1: Love it. Back to back for the teams. Nick Von Rupp, Clément Rosaro. What a moment. All right, next up, we're going to welcome got some important hardware from Tudor, these beautiful watches. Always time for them.
2: Even if they already have them.
1: So the Tudor watch. Ah, what a moment. Is that it? All right. All right, next up, we're going to welcome someone up to the stage who's had an amazing story with this wave and with this town. She's just an unbelievable performer. She's shown resilience to come back from adversity and always puts on incredible performances. Once again, welcome to the stage your best woman's performance from France, based here in Nazaré as well, Justine Dupont. Justine with Fred and also with her teammate Eric Ribière on stage. Yeah, Eric. Justine Dupont, ladies and gents. Right, let's just get a quick word with Justine. Get in, Eric. Yeah, you guys. Yeah, what an amazing team. What a performance. Brilliant to see it. Justine, a quick word from you. Once again, beautiful conditions out here this morning. You would like to surf a bit longer, but you look like you're enjoying yourself.
3: Yeah. Definitely we wanted Eric to surf then for the second hit. But was a crazy day, and I'm happy with the win. And thanks a lot again, Eric. Best driver out there so far. And I wanted you guys to see how he surf well. He's the best surfer as well, but he couldn't surf. And so thanks a lot, Eric. Thanks a lot, Fred. Thanks a lot, all the guys for the safety. It was awesome. And thanks Nazaré Waterfun all the time with us. Thanks family Machado that taking care of this little one. While dad and mom are out there. And yeah, just happy. You want to say something, Eric?
4: Yeah, I would like to say that one of the most important part of the contest was definitely Lucas Chumbo. You know, he was picked up by Sebastian. I think that's, in the end, you want all go back to the harbor really well. There's a big competition between each other, well, this team and that team. But you don't want no one get hurt. So that's, for me, was the highlight of the contest.
3: Yeah, it was like the competition started and Scooby put Chumbo on a bomb and we look, Eric and I, we were like, okay. And then Sebastian just got him before the rocks, like a crazy safety. So yeah, that action after the 5 minutes, we were like, okay, it's on.
1: All right. Once again, you ladies winner, Justine Dupont. Let's make some noise. Getting her Tudor watch. All right, well, guys. Next up, let's welcome someone up. We've just been talking about him. He is an unbelievable performer. Changed the game, really, out here. We've never, ever seen anyone do what he's been able to do time after time after time. He does it with a smile on his face as well. He had a scary moment first thing this morning. He seems fine. Let's find out. Let's welcome up our men's winner, Lukas Schienka. Yeah, mate. Well done, mate. Yeah, legends. Yeah, Scooby. And once again, no real surprise to see how well this unit performed. They really are a team. Lukas as well with them on the pickups. And that was a scary moment. We'll get a few insights from that. I'll just jump in. So, Shumbo, mate, back here once again, mate, with a trophy. But let's just talk about that very first moment of the day this morning, because that was scary for everyone watching. What was it like for you?
5: Yeah, thank you, guys. Obrigado mais uma pro Brasil, graças a Deus. But that was a heavy moment, for sure. One of the heaviest water bout of my life, for sure. I never felt that in a peak one, and that was a real one. I want to thank you so much, Sebastian, to take me there. He was in front of the rock and make the rescue in the perfect condition. So thank you so much. He saved my life today. It started really gnarly today, but we try our best. Scooby put me some bombs. I put him a couple bombs. Everybody did a great show here. And one more time, Nazaré giving this show for you guys. Thank you, everybody. Thank my team to always to be there. Thank you to be rescuing me, and thank you WSL to make this happen. Now one more, we need one more.
1: Yeah, men's champ, Lukas Shumbo. Let's get the Tudor watch for Lukas. What a moment. Once again, well done to all of our champions, all of the teams. And let's also make some noise for the safety, Seb Stoitner and the team, keeping everyone safe. What a great event. You guys have been awesome. Back to you in the studio.
6: Thank you, Paul. Yeah, some happy faces, some smiley dials. We saw an incredible performances there by those, you know, those surfers, and you know, it did show the teamwork involved, wow, didn't it? Basically, everyone that there was some individual winners, but all the teams were up there on the podium, right, Jar?
7: Yeah, I mean, that's it. You know, like when you see the awards and you see how, you know, also happy the athletes are, and you, then you really know how difficult this call must have been, and at the same time, how it was the best possible call. Everyone made it back home safely. The limits were pushed at the peak of the swell. And yeah, it's just incredible. I'm really proud, obviously, of Nick representing Portugal, and one more big team win. Again, this format that really rewards the team, I think, is a beautiful format that the World Surf League has figured out for tow surfing and how tow surfing can be part of this show. But I mean, I'm still really stoked, so I'm happy about that.
6: And the cream rises to the top, Justine DuPont, is he, yet again, she's just showing you at this wave, particularly, she's almost unbeatable, isn't she?
8: Yeah, you just took the words right out of my mouth. I was going to say, she's just unbeatable, unmatched out here. She really has put her time in and has dedicated her life to surfing here, and it's really cool to see her get the results that she deserves.
6: Yeah, the daughter wasn't so happy with it all, but I'm sure she'll come around to it to find out what an incredible mum she's got. Because
8: right,
6: to do all that with a small child, you know, the sacrifices that it takes, and Fred, her husband. So, yeah, awesome scenes. And, of course, the winners, we saw Clem and Nick, the teams. What does it feel like, mate, to have a Portuguese winner up there on the stage? What does that mean for Portuguese surfing?
7: It's really, really special. I mean, it's really special. And again, a little bit to all the effort that, you know, all the behind the scenes that comes to this moment of celebration. But Nick's really put in a tremendous effort. And Clement and his, you know, I remember last year how it was such a big decision to bring Clement on board. And so that's outstanding to go get Sergio. Sergio had some really severe injuries, so to get him back on board. Caio's an unbelievable spotter, just a really guy who transmits a lot of confidence in the water. And so that really is a team award. And I think that's something special. And I think it's a gift of surfing to the broader world. You know, that

0: there's actually teams that then that's what really, you know, makes
1: well, let's have a look at some of that teamwork, because we got the four waves from the best team performances from Clermont and Nick Von Rupp, and we're going to look at them here. Izzy, this first wave, you know, just the style and the ability to look great on big waves. It's an incredible performance. And we saw Nick and Clermont pretty calm, pretty happy. And this wave was a lovely one. What do you think?
2: Yeah, I mean, these guys are pretty unstoppable today. They chose some of the best waves and executed those rides perfectly. And, you know, it takes a lot of time to be out here and learn how to navigate that. And it was really, really inspiring.
1: Yeah, and then this sort of stuff. Gerard Del Macedo is just so committed. These two goofy footers, aren't they? They're in sync. They know the wave. They had their spot picked out, and this is what they did.
0: Look how deep he's coming from behind. This was the highest score of the whole event. This wave, it looked like he would never make it, and we just stopped seeing him, and he flew off the frame.
1: Yeah, and the
0: drone. That's how far out he went.
1: And the drone shows how difficult that chop is. Hey, you just look at the texture on that wave and how they can just drive through it. It's amazing.
2: Yeah, just the lines that they're choosing to take and having to navigate through that chop. It's really no joke. And, you know, they've really put their equipment and their skills to the test today, and it paid off.
1: And you could see how happy they were straight afterwards. They knew they'd done an incredible performance. And there they are on screen now, all smiles. Teamwork makes the dream work. Shanker there, you know, just these guys, the elite at this wave. And you can see the camaraderie as well. And that's what it's all about. That's what the big wave surfing's all about, isn't it? It's a bit different in the cutthroat world of professional surfing. It still means a lot, but there is that, you know, that big wave ethic. You know, you big wave surf yourselves. That must be very important.
2: Yeah, I would have to agree.
0: I mean, how can we not agree? No,
1: I mean, we're all big
0: surfing, I think, you know, surfing is a gift to the world, you know, I think, and that's, we just have to keep, you know, reinventing ourselves and putting, you know, the athletes to the test. And the fact that a guy, you know, like Sebastian actually went out of his way, and you could see just the thank you that went out to him, because he went out of his way, put himself in harm's danger to kind of serve this greater purpose of this unbelievable show that's happening here. So I think it's just, you know, it is a challenge, and every year there are new challenges, but surfing is such a gift. And I think two sports at large, you know, and I think we're actually a huge contribution to the Olympics, you know, so to speak, you know, so taking it to that point. But yeah, really proud of everyone in the water and proud to be a surfer, you know, right?
2: Yeah.
1: Yeah, I mean, we came down this morning and see some of those waves. You think, how are they going to cope with it? How are they going to deal with those waves? And then you just see performance. They put themselves on the line. That's incredible.
2: Yeah, I mean, it's just pretty cool to come here and just see these people who have dedicated their careers and their lives, and then just be in this position to thrive and do their thing and show the world what they have. And it's just such a beautiful thing to watch. And the fact that we're able to do this for a job is pretty unbelievable. And yeah, I'm super grateful. And surfing is just such a gift.
1: Yeah, well, talk about a gift. Well, Justine DuPont is a gift to surfing because she came out yet again today. Michelle de Bullion did an incredible performance. He did come second, but it was DuPont who just stamped her authority. And we're going to look at the vision now, Zhao, of just how she managed to do that the best two waves.
0: Yeah.
1: But she got four or five of these waves, these big waves.
0: Back nonstop. She was just on a rampage with Eric, and just, you could tell her fitness. She's been working on that, you know, to this one. I felt was like definitely, you know, she was so deep. She really, you see, she held the bottom for so long. And at the very last second, you know, used her low center of gravity, all of those arm movements. She's like honoring Mark Richards, right?
1: She's got a swoop on her, hasn't she? Yeah. The wide arms out there.
0: Arm span and beautiful stuff.
1: Competitive-wise, Izzy, she just doesn't make mistakes either, does she? You know, the competitive zone is important. And in this event, she just makes really good decisions.
2: Yeah, I mean, I rarely see Justine fall out here. She reads the waves so well. And she's had so much competitive experience in her life. And she seems like she does very well under the pressure of competition.
1: She's so relaxed, and you can see her even up there on the stage with the baby under one arm and hoisting the trophy with one arm. Just
0: enjoying herself, right?
1: Yeah, she lives for this. She's dedicated her life to it. You talk about she's moved here. You know, her kid is born and raised here, and she's part of the fabric of this big wave town, and she's a winner. She's the beautiful sights there. The swell's still coming in, and also, and we look

0: talk about Kareem rising to the top again, and that was the you know, Justine winning the women's performance. But it's again that man, Lucas Shanker, who has again won the you know, the male performance award. And it's just, you know, we're running out of superlatives of what that what that man can do.
1: Right.
0: But today he even outdid himself. He went an extra way. He had got himself involved in some crazy situations and came out smiling. Joe, I mean, how does he do it?
1: I mean, what it really is. It's that's his movie, right? That's just coming out. It's he's built for big wave surfing. I mean, and again, it's the, a new generation. I mean, when you think, you know, it's all been said and done, and then someone like Lucas comes out. I remember, like, you were reminiscing his first season here with Marcos Monteiro. And I mean, he just is able to keep pushing himself. He has a family himself, his dedication to this spot. But he's traveled all over the world, so he keeps his game fresh. I mean, this wave was just...
0: That was the first wave of the day. Yeah. And he cartwheeled through the heart of a 50-foot closeout and came out, or 60-foot, or whatever you want to call it.
1: And it was such a high score because there was... I mean, it's everything that, you know, at the same time, the risk and that went into that.
0: And this one, is he? Have you seen a bigger over the falls than this one? Because I don't know if I have.
2: I don't think so. That might take the cake, but it just shows you, you know, you hear Lucas talking about how that was one of the worst wipeouts of his life. And I mean, this is no joke out here. The best of the best on this day are having some of the heaviest falls, you know.
0: Yeah, heavy falls coming up. He came on the beach. He did have a lie down for about, 8 seconds to lay down. His boards were destroyed. But he's just so resilient, and he just lives for it. He's so fit, and he's electric as well. So it's a pretty potent package.
1: No, and I mean, just I think he thrives on all the energy that, you know, and that's the thing. I think athletes are really pushing themselves. I mean, we all obviously, you know, are so worried, and I think it's very brave, you know, for the organization to let the athletes take these risks, because there is a combined, you know, there's a collective here that is, you know, putting this massive show. And so it's something beautiful, you know, how grateful you can tell how Lucas is. And that's why I think even after such a really hard time, I mean, but that's living. That's, you know, intense and extreme surfing. It's like you really appreciate life also. And so I think that's a big lesson that we can all...
0: Yeah, well, you've got some big lessons actually, Zhao. Now, and we're going to get you on this now. We're about to go. We've got the top five to come up. But just before we do that, I know you've been very busy on the Hope Zones project, which is a project just down here in Nazareth. Can you quickly please tell me what it is, what it's about, and how other people can get involved?
1: Well, I think it's just wanting to honor this wonderful place that has given me personally so many joys, you know, and I'm being a part of the surfing community. And I think the surfing community has a huge contribution from a conservation side. And so what we're doing is we're planting 22 hectares of seaweed just south here of the lighthouse. And it's just a place for blue carbon. We're creating habitat. And we're looking to get a biofertilizer. So it's kind of like a trifecta of goals in a conservation environment. And so I think this is like a way of giving back. It's given me a lot of purpose in everything that I'm doing. And, you know, I feel a little bit edgy. I'm not able to surf as much, but I think that's, you know, being here in the booth is just like being out there in a certain way. And doing this feels like the exact right thing to do.
0: And it's hopezones.org.
1: Hopezones.org is where you can get out more news. And come visit. You know, when you come visit the Giant Wave, that was one of the locations. If a seaweed farm can survive here. So there's a lot of seaweed farms around the world. We're tapping into that. And Nazaré is contributing to that, you know, wave of change.
0: Well, thanks, mate. We appreciate your work. And, yeah, check out Hope Zone. It's a fundamentally great thing to do, and it can be replicated around the world, hopefully. But right now, we're going to look at the top five highlights of today, of this morning. We had the round one ran in some incredible conditions, huge waves, offshore conditions. And these are the top five moments. I might get Izzy Gomez to talk us through this number five.
2: Oh,
0: well, it's another one. It's
2: Here
0: a wipeout.
2: Oh, my. Is. The first Lucas wave of the day.
0: What went wrong?
2: Well, a lot. You know, there's just no avoiding that.
0: He did that wheelie, didn't he? That's never a good sign.
2: Rail comes out, full wheelie, and he did everything he could. And wipeout number two for Lucas, just, again, he did what he could to avoid it. He had a really nice turn before that, and then unfortunately just got sucked over the falls. Another brutal wipeout for him.
0: He didn't need to do that turn. He did it for points. But I tell you what, these wipeouts kept coming. This one is a Laura Crane, I think, just cartwheeling through some horrendous foam. And then some big ones coming up. Meanwhile, number four, you were very impressed with Michelle.

0: Well, today, Zhao, I'll get you to talk through this one. What a performance from this incredible woman.
1: She's so deserving, and I really love the team, you know, the fact that, Ian and Michelle have been here for many, many years, and she's just a standout. Her consistency, you know, the way that she also carries herself outside, and like you say, like, her positioning is just perfect. Like, she's able to go deep. This ride was incredible. I mean, you think she's going to lose it. No, she's gone. And then she's able to, like, she's edging every little second she's getting to just get to that shoulder so deep and making it.
0: Okay, number three here, best male performance, Lukashenko. We can't talk enough about him. And he just kept going. He put himself in some crazy situations, and he always came out smiling, and that's a mark of a champion, right, is?
2: Yeah, I mean, Lucas, just every day he's out here, he just leaves it all in the water, and you can tell just by the way he surfs, such high energy, and it's really cool to watch. And, you know, even the best of the best have these days where they find themselves in harm's way.
0: All right, and then, I mean, talk about relaxed. There's Justine Dupont just probably ordering, just doing her online shopping for the week,
1: yeah,
0: getting the groceries
1: getting baby food,
0: and it comes
1: sure.
0: out.
2: And straight into this one.
0: Yeah, wow. And oh, that's right. And the wave selection, Zhao, is what we talked about, but she's just got such a relationship with this wave and this place.
1: Yeah, no, and I mean, I think, and she thanked Eric because she just really, and that's the trust that you need to have in your team, and so, you know, she just trusts his judgment, and she's just full, just go, go, go. So that's just good. It really releases a lot of things to have that trust in his wave selection. His speed, you know, she's able to just position herself how she wants, go deeper, go a little bit more on the shoulder, and just the confidence to do these huge carves and everything. I mean, she's been working on equipment, you know, the relationship, obviously, with Eric and Fred also. I mean, all of these things then culminate in a huge show that she's putting on.
2: Yep.
0: And here we go. Number one, though, the best team performance featuring Portuguese Prince Nick Von Rupp and Clément Rosero. So these two just looked in sync and in form. And just the ability to come out of that way was incredible, wasn't it? They just were a cut above.
2: Yeah, they just seemed like they just found the flow today. It was really, really cool to watch these guys in action and just switch off, put each other on some great waves. They really had that wave selection dialed.
0: And we saw it at the end. Just you could tell the friendship and the relationship they've got going at the moment is solid gold. And they were so happy. They could tell after they came out, they were hand clap. They knew what they'd have done. They knew they'd achieved something special, and it's this. It's the best team performance. They got the trophy again, back to back.
1: Back to back. It's such a, and it's, it really is a special, special award, and I think, they can both really go home very proud of themselves, and, you know, kind of a bit of a changing of the guard. This is 2 years straight, so it's really putting that pressure also on, you know, just the amount of energy, obviously, that the Brazilian talent brings to Nazaré. So it's really, really cool. It's very exciting. It's a huge title for Portugal. Having Sergio back in the water like this too, it's, wow. There, the sunset kind of...
0: There you go. Yeah, that shut up right? Pretty quick, didn't it? Even a sunset can shut up. Yeah, I never seen her. Who'd have thought it? But that is a wrap pretty much for the day. I'd like to thank you, Zhao de Macedo, for hosting us and for being so hospitable and bringing that energy and the vibes. It's much appreciated, mate. Always a pleasure.
1: Thank you, guys. It's been a real pleasure, and what a day.
0: How would you sum up the day, mate, in one word?
1: I can't avoid gratitude. That's what my heart says.
0: Z, how have you found today? Well, thanks for coming along. Your first time in the booth at Nazaré. How would you sum up the day in your feelings?
2: Yeah, I mean, I don't know if I can use one word to describe it, but
0: I'll give you a few more.
2: Yeah, I'm just so grateful to be able to be here and, you know, finally watch Nazaré on one of the day of days and sit here with you guys and talk story and just watch a great show.
0: Yeah. Well, thanks so much. Thank you, the fans, for sticking with us. We really appreciate your support. All the people that's done the hard work to make this happen, it's invaluable. We're going to go to highlights. The Big Wave season is open until March 31st. Go to Red Bull TV for more live Big Wave action and all the stories behind it. We appreciate your support. We'll see you soon. Bye for now.

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1: Go time!

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1: Go, go, go!
2: Yeah! Yeah!

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I think everything that I've done in my career prepared me for this. I know how to handle my nerves. I know how to perform when I need to. I don't think many people actually do see that in me. They see that I love winning, but I just love going fast. Something that I felt for me personally, if I could make it down one time, that would be a huge accomplishment.

0: Not only did I make it down the hardest downhill in the world, but I physically am still here.
1: Three, two, one.

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I ride my e-bike on place where you can never think it's possible.

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There will be a mission to keep the bike as warm as than we can. 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

0: Everything's white. 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I'm lost. I'm pretty happy. That was a very cool project. But between me and you, I prefer dirt for sure.
1: What's poppin'? It's Marcus Perez here, professional beatboxer. And I think you know what time it is. I got some dope beats ready for some dope clips. So it's on you, Red Bull. Let's see what you got.
2: Boom,

scary.

Are you kidding me? Hey!

0: style. The evolution of 3Style has a lot to do with the music, but it's also leading by example.
1: Before heading to Krakow, Poland, Red Bull 3Style toured the world in search of the best DJs and to crown this year's champion.

0: people didn't know what 3-Star was. So each year as 3-Star gets bigger, you're starting to realize that, no pun intended, it's a style. You know, people are playing in the 3-Star style.
1: You know, young people from all over the world that can study what's going on. And I think the Red Bull 3-Star helps that because it is a showcase of what people are doing around the world when it comes to club DJing and pushing the culture forward.
2: It's like a room full of Jedis, man. Everybody's sharpening their sword, man, getting ready for battle, man. It's crazy.
3: Every competitor brought something new into the competition. I became a better DJ just watching 3-Star sets.
2: I spent talking to all the contestants, and Emmy and Rena, both of them really brought something very heartfelt to the table. That intro and outro was president, man. You were killing the game with those intros and outros.
4: Hey, it's my birthday. 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

Good morning, Brad. Well, Red Bull have told me that there's no official track record around the new Kyalami racetrack. And we'd like you to go and set the benchmark.

0: nangu kumadoda ayeshona nelanga njengo Clint Eastwood. It is the gold, the bread, and the Bradley.
1: Come on, come on. Quick through your escape. Just look around you, Brad. This is your house. I need you to ride this track like it's your house. Come home, Brad. Come home. Oh, he's past the cheetah. Come on, come on. This is it. This is it. Come on. Come on. Come on. Come on. Yes. Yes. Come on. Binda, binda, chicken dinner. Welcome home, Brad Binder!

0: So in Jackson Hole, there's gonna be a full eclipse for the first time in decades. And we are gonna rig a highline, a strategic spot where we can get the eclipse behind me highlining.
1: It's perfect. It's exactly what I want.
0: I'm trying to pull off an iconic image that will sum up everything I've been doing for the past 10 years.
2: Feels like high pressure. All the stars have to align, and there's so many chain links in a chain, and all it takes is one to sort of snap the whole process.
3: Just for a little real-time drama.
2: My camera is acting weird. Like the shutter is locking up.
0: I didn't really sleep last night, just due to nerves and elevation sickness a little bit.
4: 40 minutes until totality.
5: The eclipse will last roughly 100 seconds. Everybody has to get their job done right then, right there. And that 100 seconds is going to be fast.
4: 1 minute to totality.
6: Here we go. This is it. Yeah, buddy.

0: rocking it. Yeah.
1: The light was so weird. As a photographer, I've never seen a situation like that before. It means a lot to take a picture you're proud of, and I'm really proud of this one. That one's the coolest one, I think.
2: That's dope.
1: Insane, huh?
2: Yeah, that's so sick.
3: It's really always been about pushing the sport of slacklining and seeing like what new heights we can take it to. Like doing it in front of a eclipse or in the jungle of Hawaii. Every single ladder step you take up makes the sport better.
4: I have seen the rooftops of the Grand Plaza in the movies and in everywhere, and I have always wanting to jump on them. And now all this place for me.
2: This place has its own cultural history that's very clear when you get here. There's a vibe and an energy to the place that's just like electric.
4: Shooting Parker is always so fun, especially working with Dom, because Dom is such a like funny person.

We're massaging our feet, so when you've taken like a bit of impact or something, you can get like, I don't know, blood pooling. I don't know how the science works, man, but it feels nice when I do that, so.

I really want to push myself, and so the challenge that I put myself for the gap was the 720 spin. It's a really gratifying feeling to take a movement that maybe is less experienced and push it to the scale and size of this roof gap.

0: This idea started about 10 years ago or so, just as a pipe dream. It's been a long time coming. We had to build a drone that could pull us, and then we found this awesome location here in Dubai.
1: Drone starts.
2: Let's get parked in position.
3: 30 seconds, here we go, 30 seconds.
4: Miles is moving into position.
5: Let's make it happen.

0: amazing, like the ups and downs we've gone through, and it just fired me up.
1: So the whole concept of this, I wanted to let people decide where I'm flying to. What are we gonna do there?

0: 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There are 288 screws in that whole tire.
1: Yeah, just hope you're not gonna slip away.
2: Alles vorbereitet.
3: I've got a fender, but the fender is fender.

What's up? My name is Marcus Perez, and I'm a professional beatboxer. Over the last 10 years, I've built an audience online posting beatboxing videos to social media, and now I got a few beats to show you. So let's get into it.

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You have to be French to begin with. You must be an excellent skier, able to evolve everywhere, especially off-piste.

0: My name is Jesper Schäder. I will attempt to break the world record for longest rail slide.
1: Look at that thing. Take a 50-story building, flap it on its side, and you get yourself the exact same length of this rail. We're about to watch history go down.
2: Halfway. I've never seen anybody on a rail that long.

0: usually wakeboarding, either you do it on a boat or you do it on a cable park, and here we did it on a crane. And no one ever wakeboarded on a crane and had a full setup of features in the course.
1: Everybody who tried water skiing or wakeboarding once knows how hard it is to actually hold onto the handle. And on that crane, it's just like constantly whipping you around.

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0: We are all professional big air kiteboarders, but we have never tried something like this before. It's definitely going to be a challenge.
1: It seems like it. We might go quite high right now.
2: Good takeoff, and we go. Let's go.

0: I'm gonna see if I can beat Yuki in a race.
1: Perfect size for me.
0: It's called a Yuki jet.
2: Where's the brake?
3: The brakes are non-existent.
2: Oh.
3: So you do not have steering if you don't have throttle.
4: Yeah.
0: What does the winner get?
3: This is what our winner will receive.
0: Well, I can't celebrate yet.
3: Unserious.
2: If you
3: race
2: win,
3: series.
2: If you win, you have to destroy, right? Obviously, come on.
0: All right, loser has to jump in.

0: And
1: no, the sharks will be a lot there. No sharks.
2: South Florida is home to more sharks than any other area in the world.
3: I'm pushing him in as soon as he gets on here.
4: So here, if you have a look, we got to get up here.
5: The red one, right?
4: No? Yeah, but look, if you get, because you're still a bit short.
5: Red?
4: You can have a look.
1: No!
6: Shark.
3: It's actually really nice.
6: Is it good?
1: Yeah, it's really nice.
3: Now it's time to do the talking on the water.

0: fun.
1: Pretty close. Photo finish.
2: I think he might have got me by like a foot.
1: High and proud. There we go.
0: Higher than Miami buildings.
1: Let us know what you'd like to see us race next time.

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It's a little bit different than doing that around, say, our pylons, because the balloons are quite a bit wider, and then also, you know, you can't hit the balloons.

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1: check and tell me the time. 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Imagine a ball that was just floating in the sky. Just up there. Just you and the wind.

0: surreal moment. 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
1: Never dreamt in a million years that I'd be getting to do the projects that I get to do. And this one's the wildest one yet.

0: welcome, ladies and gentlemen, to the biggest drift event that Europe has ever seen. You can hear the V8 scream fire back once again. Oh, wow, big accident.
1: It's a hard game when the days are bad, but damn, it's a good day when the days are good.

0: This idea started about 10 years ago or so, just as a pipe dream. It's been a long time coming. We had to build a drone that could pull us, and then we found this awesome location here in Dubai.
1: Drone starts.
2: Let's get parked in position.
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What are we gonna do there?

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1: Yeah, just hope you're not gonna slip away.
2: Alles vorbereitet.
3: I've got a fender, but the fender is fender.

What's up? My name is Marcus Perez, and I'm a professional beatboxer. Over the last 10 years, I've built an audience online posting beatboxing videos to social media, and now I got a few beats to show you. So let's get into it.

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You have to be French to begin with. You must be an excellent skier, able to evolve everywhere, especially off-piste.

0: My name is Jesper Schäder. I will attempt to break the world record for longest rail slide.
1: Look at that thing. Take a 50-story building, slap it on its side, and you get yourself the exact same length of this rail. We're about to

What we're doing out here today is I'm going to be out flying around these hot air balloons, and I'm weaving back and forth between them. It's a little bit different than doing that around, say, our pylons, because the balloons are quite a bit wider, and then also, you know, you can't hit the balloons.

0: Is it a bird? Is it a plane?
1: Yeah, it's by far the hardest thing I've ever done in my life.

0: Hopefully that parachute works. 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Tell me the
1: check and tell me the time. What's the deal? Imagine a ball that was just floating in the sky. Just up there. Just you and the wind.

0: surreal moment. This is the one we've been waiting for.
1: Never dreamt in a million years that I'd be getting to do the projects that I get to do. And this one's the wildest one yet.

0: It's one of the better looking and more artistic soapboxes that we've seen, but will it work?
1: How on earth are they supposed to keep this upright? I have no idea how they're going to get through the chicane with that.
2: In 2017, the Red Bull soapbox race descended on the entertainment capital of the world. Returned to the location of the first ever event in 2000, and even constructed a purpose-built track with one of the most unforgettable days in soapbox history. It was a monumental year, and every team, as always, set out to impress.
0: It's nice and smooth, and it's quick as well.
2: And from a huge number of quite remarkable teams, these are our crowd favourites of 2017. Start the list in Belgium with a team of magicians making a castle disappear.
1: So how about this one? The Last Castle. It's not a wide track, and they've gone for an ultra-wide soapbox. Maybe they didn't get the memo, but we'll see. Lots of castles in Belgium. There might be one fewer at the end of this run. I have no idea how they're going to get through the chicane with that before they get to the Belgian cobbles. That's if they get that far. There's the bone shaker. Oh, no. No. You can't build a castle there. We've got to get a soapbox race through. Right, here's the cobbles. Oh, the turrets are starting to go. Oh, it's falling apart around him. Look at the smile on the fella's face at the back. He knew it was a stupid idea at the start. Let's build a castle and try and get that to the bottom. There's Big Air. Got to try and get through the car wash now. Got to try and get to the car wash now. There it is. Foamier by the minute. You can't see a lot through there. That's the view that the driver gets. And they've taken so long. Look how much foam we've got now. They're in there somewhere, I promise you. There we go. It went in as a castle, and it came out as a piece of cardboard, and they've got to the finish line. The last time I saw that, there were four turrets. That's what it used to look like when it got marooned on the bone shaker.
2: Next, we head to the City of Angels, Los Angeles, California, and a rock and roll team a little out of tune with their soapbox.
1: OK, so Rockin' Racer, Jeff the driver, they're all teachers, creativity score of 38, and the rock and roll performance at the top. And that's not bad, 45 out of 50. So let's have a look at Rockin' Racer and see how fast they can get down the circuit here in LA today. There's the onboard shot, plenty of speed at the top. Fantastic view of what the driver deals with on the way down. There's the chicane. And we're coming round to the tricky right-hander. It's straight after this left-hander, so you've got to make sure you've got the soapbox in the right position on the track to get through there as smoothly and as quickly. And it helps if your wheels stay on. You can't legislate for that. Look at that front left wheel. I mean, there's nothing you can do after that. Are they going to jog down, I think? I don't think that's a bad thing to know. That's a very, very hot day today. I'm not sure I'd want to be doing that. But there it is at the front left. It's a buckled going into the corner and was off by the time they hit the straw. But they're over the finish line. A great spirit, as always, here in the Red Bull soapbox race.
2: For our next destination, we head to the shores of Lake Geneva and the city of Lausanne, where we celebrate probably the most crashes ever in a single run.
1: So Team Grippenlight, Ivan and Marco are on board. You can hear the jet, and we'll see whether the water jets are working, and not too much in the way of dry ice. 10 for the performance. Oh, he's gone already, has he? Yeah, he's gone. How on earth are they supposed to keep this upright? Right, let's have another go. This must have worked in practice. The two wheels they're planning on using now aren't there. Look, those stabilisers, they don't work anymore. What is he doing here? Where is he going? That's Uli Maurer, the head of the Defence Department. He's not going to spend 60 million on this, that's for sure. Right, try again. Right, this is the kicker. Oh, he's over. Right, now, no. No. So that's three crashes and we've only made the kicker. We've got three more obstacles yet and a lot of the course to do. Right, now we're going. Here we go. So we've got the water coming next. Here's the water. He's never going to get through there, was he? Are you counting? That's four. Right, here we go. Through the chicane. Wobbling through there. Look at this. Now we're motoring. Here's the bone rattler. One, two, three. Oh, down we go. That's five. That's five. And he's still got to get down to the finish and get over the wedge. Right, back on again. I think they decided they can't trust him anymore. No, they can. Over the wedge. A one for good luck, maybe. There we go. Wow. Team Grippenlight was an absolute shambles. Look at this one. He got no chance of getting through there. No chance. Look at him. Straight down. Wow.
2: To follow that crash party, we're in Paris for a team leaving the crowd questioning their superhero status.
1: The Power Rangers are next to try. Goddard, the pilot, Antia, the co-pilot. This was their favourite television programme when they were kids. And they work in telecommunications, and they're bright and colourful. And they're going to try and be the first team to get all the way down to the bottom without having a problem. It's stopped raining, but it's still slippery here in Paris. And off go the Power Rangers. That's how slippery it is on that start ramp. It's big and bulky through the smoke. Do they take the bridge? Do they take the water? They take the bridge. I think a lot of teams are going to do that today. This is where it starts to get quick. It's relatively gentle at the top, and then it gets really quick, and it doesn't help when your soapbox is falling apart around you. Juddering down the track. This is where it's a real test for the pilot. There's a kicker. They caught that. I don't know where the wheels are at the moment. Oh, there they are, at the back. Oh, there they go. There they go. It took months to build and about 3 seconds to smash to smithereens. That's what it looked like before they dressed it up. They'd have been better off like that. 1:03. That kicker's causing a real problem just there. And there we go. Wow. This is the onboard shot, and you can see you go over the kicker, and then you've got to get back on the brake so fast that all you do that.
2: Valkenburg, Holland is next, and an extraordinary passenger ejection.
1: The Lego Master Builders. Can they get first place? Jeffrey the pilot, Ilona the co-pilot, Casper and Rude are the pushers, the Lego fans, their uni pals. They want to come second as they've heard that that prize is better. I'm not actually sure what the prizes are. But there you go. So let's see, last one of the day. It's been brilliant. 50 for the performance, that's the perfect start, but they've lost the Lego already. Here's the car wash. Now we go through the tunnel. What about the speed? 42 kilometers an hour. There's the water, it's falling apart around them. Holds onto it, gets it round there. Here's the stair set. Oh, he's spectacular through the... Oh, she's gone off the back. Gone off the back. It's no good pointing. Get down towards the finish. Watch this. It's Ilona that's gone off the back. She can't hold on, look. She knows it's over at that point. They were going so fast and so well. They get down to the finish, but it's a case of what could have been. Oh, she nearly went again. Where there's blame, there's a claim. What a spectacular run, both at the top and at the end. Brilliant.
2: For our final destination, it's over to London and a genuine soapbox race classic.
0: So, Team RBB8. Now, Mike and Tom have swapped roles.

0: and more artistic soapboxes that we've seen, but will it work? The single wheel at the front and the two at the back, historically, don't do too well. It was a good performance mark as well, so a good time would put this lot right in contention. RBB8 through the Lido, very, very gentle through there, though. Need a bit more speed than that as they start to move down the course. There's Lolly Drop. And they've got to get going a lot quicker than this. It's just starting to wobble that side. It's getting harder and harder for Mike to steer it. It's getting encouragement from Tom. If those side panels move too much, he won't be able to see. Grand Slammer gently through there. Well, he's getting a bit excited, and then he thinks, hang on a minute, I better hang on to these handlebars. Here's the Sizzler, over the Sizzler. Can he hold it? Can he hold it? Go on, hold it, get to the finish line. That's Tom hanging on to the side. Look, both sides to keep it together. And they make it, and then they go through the pales. And Mike comes a cropper over the handlebars. He's OK. Well, it wasn't the most spectacular run that we've seen from RBB8, but there was nervousness all the way down because you didn't actually know whether it was going to make it. There's the first obstacle through the Lido. And at this point, they knew the side pods were an issue. And you can see there, Tom trying to roll them around for effect, but in the end, he just ended up hanging onto them. Look at him there, trying to move it to make sure that it doesn't get in the pilot's way. Team RBB8, get the job done and get down to the bottom.
1: 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Darth Vader would be proud. That's it for our 2017 crowd favourites. A vintage year, I'm sure you'll agree. 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
2: The sun has set in the Iron City. We are now in the dark, ready. The temperature on track is about to hit max

0: Hello everyone, and welcome back to the Drift Masters Championship. My name is Becky Evans, and we are live on Red Bull TV. We are here in Germany. We're back at the Iron City in Ferropolis. I mean, what a unique location on our calendar. You want to have a drift event at an open-air mining museum? Well, we've absolutely got it, and tonight is our night race. But right now, we're about to head into our top 32. But it is absolutely scorching out here. The temperatures are rising and our drivers will be feeling it in the driving seat. We had our qualifying yesterday, which threw up an all-Irish podium with Conor Shanahan coming in first, James Dean in second, and then Jack Shanahan in third. But let's take a look at our calendar so far. We can see where we've been and where we're going next. So we had four rounds with four different winners then heading into Riga, Latvia for round five. Pavel Korpilinski taking the win. We're here at round six of Ferropolis in Germany, and then all roads lead to the PGA Narodowy, the big final, the big Red Bull final in Poland. Can't believe the season is almost over. Six rounds out of seven done already. We're at the penultimate one. Can you believe it? Well, let's take a look at what happened in Riga last time. Pavel Korpilinski versus Peter in the semi-final, where unfortunately the outer zone won. Did choose to take no prisoners. And then in the other side of the bracket, Conor Falby took on Kevin Piskulti. Unfortunately was deemed at fault, which put Kevin Piskulti in his first ever final. In the third and fourth playoff, Conor Falby versus Peter Bieniszek, where outer zone won once again. Proved to be difficult, and we saw a big, big crash. Not something we want to see again, but unfortunately that was the end of his weekend for Peter Bieniszek. And here we have the big final. Pavel Korpilinski versus Kevin Piskulti for a beautiful clean battle where Pavel managed to secure his second win of his season, and his championship points march was very much alive. But a very emotional Kevin Piskulti there, as it was his first ever podium in Drift Masters and first ever final. Amazing scenes here. There you have it. That was our crazy weekend in Riga. And I've come down to the paddock to catch up with the man of the moment, Pavel Korpilinski, and his spotter, but now this weekend turned driver, Mikolaj Zakrzewski. Now, Mikolaj, you managed to snag 17th place in qualifying, which has put you up against Pavel in top 32. How are you feeling about that?
1: I'm really sad because unfortunately we will meet in first battle, so one of us will be gone. So it's really unfortunate.
0: This weekend you've got Dragoš Hipke, who's here spotting for both of you.
2: Yes.
0: And you're all kind of swapping jobs. So you're in the driving seat this weekend. Dragoš is out here spotting Pavel as well.
3: Yeah. We've got a lot of issues to solve, to be honest. Of course, it's very unfortunate we are going against each other in the first battle. We would love to do it, but later in the bracket. But yeah, that's how it turned out. The downside, of course, is that one of us will need to go home and finish the competition already at the first stage of the battles, which is not good. But I'm very stressed because it's always a difficult task to go against a driver you really know well. So anything can happen in that battle, and we'll, of course, do our best. Both of us will do our best to go through. We'll see how it will turn out. But I'm definitely the more stressed one, I think, out of us two.
1: Me too.
3: There is, I've got a lot to lose, so I really need to focus on that one. And it's pretty much the worst starting position for a competition, possibly, except me not qualifying. But when I already made it into top 32, it's the worst first battle just is about to happen.
0: Yeah, absolutely. And I feel bad because I feel like I'm bringing up what could come next for you in the bracket as well. It's not been kind to you this weekend, because if you do get through top 32, you're then going to line up against Conor Shanahan in top 16.
3: Yeah, that's how it is. So I think that the championship could be maybe not yet decided, but there will be some important battles towards the way it's going to turn out at the end of the season. So it's definitely a lot points on the board, and everyone will really want to make good, and I think that everyone really wants to get a good result on this round, especially when you look at the top five, top six of the general standings.
0: Well, Pavel, we know you can do it, so we're going to wish you very good luck in your top 32 battles, and we'll catch up with you a little bit later. Thank you so much, guys. All right, there we have it, guys. It's time to get into our top 32 battles. It is an absolute scorcher of a day. There is a lot of pressure on the line, and our drivers will be feeling it, not only in the sunlight, but also in the driving seat. Guys, it's time to hand up to our kings of the commentary box, Ian Waddington and Jacob Gettins. It's going to be a big one.
2: Thank you very much, Becky. And yes, it's going to be a big one here in Germany once again. We are round six. The penultimate round of the championship is upon us. And as Becky just alluded to, the top 32 could potentially throw up some serious question marks this evening and lead us into that all-important final, the Pagay Narodowy, that Red Bull Driftmasters finale in Warsaw. Jacob Gettens, we see an incredible night last night, but today is going to be even more special.
4: Yeah, and we've done a lot of math to try and figure out all the potential scenarios, and anything can happen, but we're going to do our best to keep you in the loop when it comes to this championship, because almost every battle has some sort of implication on how this could end up finishing either today. No, it's not going to happen today. It's going to the next round.
2: It's going to the next round. Well, this is how the podiums at Ferropolis have stacked up over the last 3 years. As you can see, Shanahan took the win in 2022. Jack Shanahan. Korpalinski was on the podium then. Then we went to Ferropolis 23, where Vienzek took the win. Shanahan. Connor this time, though, was on the podium. And you can see Kevin Passer starting to creep in there as well. And then last year in Ferropolis, it was a 1-2 from the Shanahan family. Connor taking the win over his brother Jack and getting that first place. Vienzek, though, was in there. But that was a real important move for Conor Shanahan in the championship.
4: Yeah, absolutely massive. And he loves this track. He's done so well here, and excited to see what this weekend looks like for him.
2: Yeah, well, let's hear from him right now. It's a little word with Conor Shanahan.

0: can't be shaken. Back across the circuit. Shanahan goes for it on the foot brake, but Dean's lead line.
1: The season started quite good.
0: It's Connor Shanahan! Connor Shanahan wins round one of Driftmasters 2026.
2: It's a show, and that's what drifting is all about.
3: At the end of the day, every driver is a showman, right?
4: Drifting already shows so many unexpected situations happened in the past.
0: The winner is Peter Vianzek, a split decision. Vianzek gets the win at round two of Driftmasters 2026.
3: When he is driving well and everything is working, no, there's no one on this grid that can beat him. But these weird little things keep happening, whether it's mechanical or weird mistakes in driving.
5: That is all the understeer in the world coming into that zone. And honestly, Dave catching him and giving him that bump kind of pushed him back online.
2: You could meet somebody in the top 32 that's having a weekend of their dreams, and it could be the weekend where it all goes wrong for you.
3: So right now, he has to be perfect.
2: There is no doubt that you could ever write any of the top five, let alone Connor Shanahan, out of winning the championship.
6: If potentially Connor wins both this round and the next one, there is a huge chance that he becomes the champion once again.
3: If the rest of his competitors do just okay, and Connor turns up the way that he can easily win this.
7: That's the plan this weekend, is to try, have fun, enjoy it, forget about the championship race, and have a look at, you know, Saturday night where we end up in points, and then go to Poland and try stay as high as we can. Anything can happen, and yeah, it's not over until it's over.
0: Well, it's certainly never over until it's over, that's for sure. And we are still really two rounds to go before we crown our 2026 champion. And Shanahan last night, Jacob, was on form once again, a 98 in qualifying. It was backing up a 96-point run. That first qualifying run where he really came out here all guns blazing, and just goes to prove that Shanahan, when it matters, he can get it done.
5: Yeah, for sure. We alluded early that tiebreakers were going to come into play, and you can see just how many tiebreakers we had to go to. Qualifying last night was an absolute dream.
0: It certainly was, and this is the qualifying run. There's a second qualifying run for Connor Shanahan last night under the lights here in Ferropolis, where he got that 98-point run. It was a work of art. There's no way to describe it apart from that.
5: Yeah, it was. It truly was. It was fully committed every single transition, every zone. He had that bumper against the wall. It is as clean of a run as you can possibly get. I'm still not entirely sure where those last 2 points went, but it doesn't matter. It's as close to perfection as we've seen in a very, very long time.
0: I think after his first qualifying run, where we see him on the onboard from that Red Bull production, he looked so cool, calm, and collected, and he looked in the zone. That's dangerous when you see a Connor Shanahan like that. This is how the points stack up now after qualifying, and that is before today, before they turn a wheel in top 32. You can see Kopolinski still leading the pack. Vianzek now starting to hunt him down. Dean starting to hunt down as well, but Shanahan, the man that out in the back, look, mathematically up to sixth place, can theoretically take the championship. We know Benedictus Sherba now can't from not qualifying last night. Connor Falvey and Jack Shanahan, interesting conversation there. We'll get into that as we get into top 32. But for Falvey, Jack Shanahan, Connor Shanahan, they're still in the mix, and they're both down there on the grid. They are, will be the first and second battle we'll see in competition. And you can see the pressure on Korpelinski's shoulders this weekend more than any other weekend so far.
5: Yeah, he said it in the interview as well. I mean, he might get that little wink in there. He might be cool, calm, and collected now, but this is the part that makes or breaks a champion. Connor's felt this numerous times and has fought through it to stand on that, you know, the top of the tops at the end of the year. But for Korpelinski, this is the first time. Yeah. This is the first time to actually start looking at the end of the season going, I'm still at the top, I'm still in front of everyone, and now I know what I need to do to maintain that spot, and it is not easy.
0: No, it certainly isn't easy. Well, this is the battle tree for today. If you haven't had a look at it, we're going to look at it right now. It will be Shanahan versus Enver Haskasap in that first battle of top 32. Then it will be Pavel Korpelinski to take on Mikolaj Zakrewski, as Becky spoke to earlier on. They potentially, and we can only theoretically say that at the moment because we don't know what is going to happen between those two battles, meet in the top 16, which has a big championship implication. As we move through, you can see where the rest of the guys in the championship are. You can see Shanahan down in that lower quarter on the left-hand side before James Dean on the right-hand side has an easier route. Look, it could get complicated as we go through this evening here. We go under the lights in Germany, but let's have a look at the weekend schedule. We're going to kick off top 32 right here at 3 p.m. and then top 16 tonight. We wait until 8:50 p.m. local time before we

0: go under the lights in Germany to crown our winner of Iron Drift King 2026. But it's now all about the track. That is what we're looking at. But we have got a man that knows it very, very well, because James Dean has gave us a walkthrough.
1: What's up, everyone? James Dean here. Now we're at round 6 of the championship. First night round of the season. Let's take a closer look at the track. So we get to the most challenging part of this track, zone 2. If you come in here with too much speed, miss your braking point, you're crashing straight into the wall before zone 3. And if you brake too soon, you're gonna miss zone 3. So this is definitely a crucial part. Coming from zone 4, transitioning into this zone 5, it's pretty poorly lit at night time, very challenging to see your proximity to the wall. You have a small decel coming into it, but you want to make sure you get back on the power immediately. Fill this wall, run it from start to finish, and finish off strong before the next transition. Coming off zone 5, we move on to the most difficult transition into zone 6, especially in the chase position, because there's a huge cloud of smoke you're trying to see through. You need to pop through the smoke, hopefully land on your competitor's door, and push hard through 7, 8, and across the line. So that's it for our track preview here at Ferropolis. Now let's get to the main action.
0: Well, yeah, what a way to walk us through it. And Jacob, we were looking at certain parts of the track. And for me and you, last night, especially in qualifying, and for the judges, it was all about this first inside zone right there on the start of the scoring zone.
2: Yeah, the big part is getting the wheel to come right through this section here. And that's going to be the trailing wheel or the front left. That is going to be massive. If you're over in this area here, that is minus 6 points. That is what ended up happening a lot in qualifying last night. So maintaining that spot, that's where you need to be. Too far inside is going to be a massive detriment. You're only going to lose a little bit of points if you go a bit wider, so it's better to err on the side of caution.
0: Yeah, and that's for the lead car. We must point out that's for the lead car. That's exactly what we're looking for the lead car. For me, it's all about zone 5, to be honest with you. The entry into zone 5 is very difficult. You have to take that wide arc, that swing into it, get into it nice and early. We see Jack Shanahan, last night try and get that done, hit the wall, make contact with it. I think we're going to see that come into play in top 32 this evening, but also the longevity of that zone. You can see 8 meters long, not an easy zone to fill. But for me and Jacob, it's all excitement, it's fun, it's what we love, it's drifting. For the judges, it's serious business. And we're going to throw it over to David Kalas, our head judge, to talk us through what exactly he's looking for this weekend. David.
3: You all said it really nicely, like James, like you, Ian, and you, Jacob. Really nice points on the track itself. Just what is important is that you need to connect everything. It is not only how you are in one zone, how you are in the second zone, it's all about the fluidity, how you are good through the whole track. And that's what we will be also looking for. So that is for the leader. For the chaser, it is all about proximity, but proximity is not the only thing what we are looking for. There are also other criteria which we need to look into. So for the lead, 100, as close as possible to 100 points run. For the chase, being as close as possible, but without using too much compromises.
0: Well, thank you very much, David. And yeah, that's exactly what our judges are looking for. And of course, our judges in the house, as the same as last night and all season, David Kalas, our head judge. We have Tormo Levi Maggie alongside him, Rasmo Rios, and Chris Wotowski, our fourth judge with the EVS. Well, ladies and gentlemen, the wait is over. The penultimate round of Driftmasters 2026 is ready for action. We're in the light right now, but we're going to be following us all the way into the darkness, because hold on to your hats. It's time for Top 32. And we are straight into the action on the line with the first battle of this afternoon here in Germany. It will be Conor Shanahan's take on Enver Haskisab. Haskisab finally got a little bit of redemption in 2026 and got himself into the big show. But he doesn't have an easy contender. He will be going up a man that's hunting down a back-to-back championship. The defending champion sits on the line, Conor Shanahan, hoping that he can get the work done this weekend here in Germany and move one step closer to winning it again in Poland. Both cars slam into gear. Enver Haskisab gives a thumbs up. You can see a little nervous hold of the steering wheel there for Haskisab as he knows who he's going up against. He creeps off the line, the light goes green, and Conor Shanahan will lead them out for the first battle of top 32. Nice initiation from Shanahan. You can see him wheel where he needs to be, deep into outside zone 2, taking no risks though in this first battle of this afternoon, as he now starts to work the back end of that GT86 where it needs to be. Good dive from The chase car, though, as they work their way around outside zone five, good dive back once again. Shanahan doing exactly what he needs to do for the judges, but for Haskisak, it's a bit of a mess out the back, trying to get himself into the mix and can't.
2: Well, big breath there for Connor Shanahan. First running out of the way, and this is hopefully the beginning to the road to the championship for him. So initiation, everything looks good for Connor. It's just back to business. Lock back in, get the driving done. And for Haskisap, kind of hesitant in the chase there. You can see just how far inside he's floating. Ends up catching Connor right here, and I got really worried.
0: Yeah.
2: Because an incident like that could be enough to bend a tie rod or crank a wheel or something like that. And you can see that impact. Doesn't look like much on the outside, but you can understand what that feels like now on the inside of the vehicle. But for Connor Shanahan, a driver with 153 battles under his belt in European, or at least at the high level of European drifting, this is nothing. Just a quick little tap and back on the throttle.
0: Yeah, I mean, look, he took it well for me. Enver Haskisak didn't really upset Enver Haskisak. And in any other battle, if he was on the door, you'd say, upset Enver Haskisak, and it kind of made him lose a chance. Haskisak not really getting himself into the mix, could have been a little bit closer. Now Shanahan just saying there too.
2: I think he wants to get it looked at. And I mean, rightfully so. You've had that contact. Also, it looked like it was front wheel on front wheel.
0: Yeah, so they're saying front wheel to front wheel contact, and Shanahan requesting to see if he can get that car looked at. Obviously, so here we go. News coming in. Judges deeming Enver Haskisak at fault for the contact. Connor Shanahan will get a 10-minute competition timeout to get that car looked at.
2: Yeah, I think almost any other time Connor would be like, let's just go for it. But this is where, you know, you got to put your pride and your ego aside. Just go, there's no point in not getting hands on the car.
0: No, and look, let's be honest. Three events ago, Connor Shanahan knocked himself out of competition with a snapped tie rod.
2: Yeah. So maybe just a quick little reminder on that one for him, and just make sure that everything is good to go. Enver kind of being told what's going on right now.
0: Yeah, and he'll know, and he'll be feeling the pressure as well, Shanahan. Like, he's done this before twice now. Our two-time champion, defending champion, will say, look, I want everything 110%. I want to make sure when I leave that line, I'm confident in the car to chase down Enver Haskisak. So we see Shanahan there making his way back to the paddock, back to his team to get that car looked at. And we can see the beautiful shots here from our drone, Drift Island. Jacob, there's no other place in the world like it.
2: No, nothing even close. Just stunning from the history to, everything from the buildings to the machinery, the lake around it, the forest. It is just an incredible facility. And it really does bring out the best of fans and drivers and just everyone.
0: Yeah, certainly we'll see those fans filtering in over the course of our top 32 when we go under the lights. This place will be sold out this evening. There we go. Back on the line we go. It's going to be Pavel Korpolinski to take on his spotter, Mikolaj Zarkoevski. And before we send Pavel Korpolinski off the line, let's hear from the current points leader.
4: My goal for the weekend is same as going into every other round. I will try to perform as good as I can, and I'm not counting any points. I don't try to find any scenarios. What I do is focus 100% on doing as good as I can, and of course getting as many points as possible for this round. And yeah, that's the main goal, the good on-track performance.
0: Yeah, it's one battle at a time for Pavel Korpolinski, but you told me earlier on, Jacob, I copied your homework a little bit there. 2021, top eight. Pavel Korpolinski was beaten by this man in Riga. Let's see what he can do right now. Off the line and through the gears. Pavel Korpolinski fires at 2JZ, S14 to wall-to-wall. Mikolaj in chase, gives him the room to manoeuvre now. Mikolaj starting to make the dive. We know the surgeon has a clinically clean lead line, and he does right now, but it's encouraging. A nice chase from his best friend, his spotter, Mikolaj, as he goes for the door once again. Nice transition to outside zone six, over angles. Almost puts that car into a spin as Korpolinski puts it across the line.
2: Oh, tense moments there for Mikolaj. I mean, his chase looked really, really good, but might have overcooked it there in the last zone. Korpolinski, as we said with Connor, a big breath out as he decides to take that leading spot as a higher qualifier. That is something that will come into play this weekend. But look at Pavel Korpolinski. If he was nervous, you can't tell from the driving right now. He looks very calm behind the wheel, very sturdy. These are all the things you're looking for. And there is Mikolaj just popping through the window. And I think he just overcommitted a little bit.
0: Yeah.
2: Yeah, really wanted to take the fight. I mean, there's always that conversation about things like team orders. That's not the case here. Mikolaj, I mean, he's putting on a fantastic chase. He's trying to keep up with the pace of Korpalinski and cuts a bit of line through five. And just here, I mean, Pavel's car is so quick, and you can see Mikolaj just, he goes in for the

0: the dive and gets caught out. That's really all that happens.
1: Exactly that. He cut outside zone six, went for the dive, and found himself on too far on the inside because he cut outside zone six, and that's what's going to happen. Had to dial on the angle, slow that car down, and maybe that is the chink in the armor for Mikolaj Zakrevsky. As you can see, again, another beautiful lead line there for Pavelko Polinski, and we've got the clock down there in the Shanahan pits, and teamwork in hard. We can see some of Harry Kerr's team down there as well, just lending a hand and helping out, and there'll be many people down there trying to make sure that that car is 110%. See those tracking plates out. He said, yeah, wheel-to-wheel contact. He felt it knock out of his hand. Well, here we go, back on the line and swapped around. It will be now Mikolaj to lead out Pavelko Polinski. You get that green light, and Mikolaj left and are off the line and through the gears. And look at this, you can see Kopolinski staring over, looking down at his spot, trying to find the side of that S15 as they both fire through outside zone two. And it's a nice lead line for Mikolaj now, no real messing around. Once again, that's encouraging the surgeon to get on the door, and it's a beautiful dive into outside zone five, as now Kopolinski wants to get the job done and move himself into top 16 as they fire to outside zone six. A little ground opens up between the two drivers as Kopolinski looks for the door once again and hunts him down over the line.
0: I got real worried there for Korpolinski going into five. And I'm like, why are you risking this? Why are you going that hard right now? There is no reason to. You could have stepped back a little bit. You know, he would have known that Mikolaj had a bit of a mistake. And you can see there from the initiation, Mikolaj going on that little bit wider of a line, which judges said, you know what, if you're going to make a sacrifice, go wide on that. Don't go too tight on it. It's going to leave more room for the chase driver. And that's one of the biggest points that came up in the drivers' meeting this morning, is let's make sure that lead car is providing the best chaseable run possible. And look at Korpolinski, man, he is just so technical. That palm over, not a lot of drivers that do that still. Jack Shanahan is one of the only other drivers that really likes to make sure he's got control in transition. And you can really see both these vehicles just stunning throughout the track. This is just a fun battle. It is sad this is happening in top 32.
1: Yeah.
0: I feel like we're robbed of a little bit more drama, but I mean, we are starting it off with a very tense few battles.
1: We certainly are. Look, and it will be very, very tense indeed. And top 16 is not going to start any easier for anybody in Ferropolis or for anybody watching along with us this weekend on Red Bull TV. And both those guys out of the car. We mentioned earlier they are like twin brothers.
0: Yeah, it's like a choose your character. It's a different skin of the same person.
1: Well, here we go. Slalom left for Zakrevsky, right for Korpolinski. It's only going to go one way. It's going to be Pavel Korpolinski. He takes out his best friend, his spotter, and his teammate. There we go. Excellent. Hands him the radio and says, well, if your weekend's over, you can now help him. And the judges even give him a round of applause. I mean, look.
0: That's great.
1: I think that's a bit of a pressure coming off of Korpolinski's shoulders, and a lot of drivers say at top 32 is high intensity, and getting through that, okay, it's not going to be easy if Shanahan makes it through, but still, it's points earned.
0: Yeah, it's points earned, and to update you quick, technically before this, Dwayne McKeever could have been in the championship race. Now with Paolo moving into top 32, it is down to six drivers.
1: Yep, certainly it's down to six drivers. We start to lose drivers now as we go through. We're going to gain some more in top 16, that's for sure. Diogo Correa now gets on the line alongside our wildcard driver, Dylan Garvey from Ireland. Correa, the Portuguese driver, looking pumped and having fun. Garvey said he had a 95-point run in the bag last night, but just couldn't unpack it. And the light goes green, and Garvey starts to creep off the line as now Diogo Correa gets that Mercedes-Benz powered BMW up and gone as he gets deep into outside zone two, drags him in. And look at this, Garvey gives him the room to maneuver and now starts to watch Correa drive away. The Portuguese man wants to get this job done as Garvey makes a dive into outside zone five. Correa is absolutely flying and deep in the zones, but it's a brave transition from Garvey into outside zone six. Can he find the door once again as Correa takes it across the line?
0: Correa's looking really good.
1: Oh boy,
0: he's
1: is
0: so
1: he.
0: On form this weekend. This is really, really good driving. For Garvey, I'm really interested to see this replay because I'm trying to understand where he got caught out.
1: Outside zone two.
0: Yeah, he does. He just lets him hang for too long. Correa gets on the throttle right away, and Garvey just takes way too long to get caught back out. So I think Correa hung him out pretty well.
1: He did, yeah.
0: Yeah, and it was just kind of a, I'm going to outstyle you a little bit. And that's, you know, not necessarily what we know with Correa, but I'm glad that he's starting to find a bit more flair in his driving again. So he's trying to hunt back for that first podium since 2023 back in Power Park.
1: Yeah.
0: And this is very similar form.
1: It is very similar form. And I think Diogo Correa loves these smaller technical circuits. I think that's where he thrives. You know, it's that power park again, where it's tight technical, lots of transitions, and plenty of work going on down there on that Shanahan car. Maybe a little bit more damage than what we first assumed, which is why Connor wanted to get that car looked at.
2: Yeah, good call, good call.
1: Yeah, we can see down there, we can see McKeever's team as well down there trying to help him out, trying to keep him calm. We're back on the line. It's going to be Dylan Garvey now to lead out Diogo Correa. Correa looking unstoppable this weekend so far in top 32 competition. What can the Irishman do as Dylan Garvey pops that car off the line and through the gears? Nice flick to initiation as he gets that car up going off. Perfect onto the wall for Dylan Garvey. Stands on the throttle, but that opens the door, and there's a delay once again for Garvey, and that just encouraged Correa to get even closer. And it's a good transition into outside zone five, and now Correa starts to lose some ground. The Portuguese driver really needs to find a door, and he goes for a dive in the six. It's brave from Diogo Correa. Can he do more as they look for that final outside zone and across the line?
0: Oh, wow. Caught the wall, though.
1: Yeah.
0: Another point that was brought up is making sure you're maintaining angle across the line through the final zone. And I think that wall tap might have been a bit much. It's a good chance that that Garvey was told, hey, you know what happened in the chase, so you're going to have to throw down something big. And he does. He tries to outstyle Correa again. Correa does an amazing job of adapting, gets back on throttle, doesn't lose any ground, keeps this pressure going. It'll be interesting how the judges play this one out, because Correa had a phenomenal lead. Garvey, same thing. I do think this is going to come down to the chase game.
1: Yeah, I was just watching there, Correa, kind of where he did lose a little bit of ground and where he held off maybe a little bit, but he was cute to the game that Garvey was playing, because Garvey did the same thing, led him so deep into two. Correa was, you know, in there as well, and he's like, I know what you're doing here. And we can see some work down there, that picture in picture. And that bottom corner of your screen, you can see the work being done on Shanahan's car. Looks like we have maybe a bent component on that car.
0: I think they replaced a tie rod, because it looks like they're bolting it back in and throwing some shims in place.
1: Yeah, that contact with the wall quite heavy there, as you pointed out.
0: That might be that last little thing.
1: Yeah. There we go. This is down in the Shanahan's pits, and you can see Connor Shanahan still in the car. Now, look, the pressure will be on, because he will know that Pavel Korpalinski is into the top 16. As Garvey and Correa out of the car, ready for the decision. Slide left for Garvey, right for Correa. It's going to be Diogo Correa getting the win, advancing through into the top 16. And unfortunately, we say goodbye to Dylan Garvey. And hopefully, he can contend for that 2027 Driftmasters full season championship.
0: I would absolutely love to see it.
1: Yeah.
0: I don't think I'm alone in that.
1: No, I think you're not. I think there's a few people in that fan club, that's for sure. When we go back on the line, another big battle is going to be Kevin Pissot to take on Juha Rytinen. Pissot, the higher qualifier, opting to lead first. And don't forget, not seen anyone as of yet, but only three battles in. To anyone changing, they lead or change. Tire degradation here, not been too bad.
0: No, not too bad. Everybody, I went and checked the scrub pile, and everybody seems to be okay. They're getting down, so they're finding a lot in the tire, but nobody's on court yet.
1: No, not yet. Well, it's thumbs up all around. The light goes green as Pissot comes off the line and leads out the Finnish OG. They both fire into that inside zone, one and down onto the wall. Oh, and it's tight from both drivers. You can see Pissot was up on the wall, and Rytinen give him a little nudge. He goes for a nudge once again. The tailgate on that BMW hanging off. That M50 turbo screaming as a 2JZ breathes down the neck. And now Juha Rytinen looks for the side of that BMW once again. The Estonian needs to get up and gone. And can he get away from Rytinen? And he can.
0: Based on qualifying, I was a little concerned with Rytinen and his speed. He was very smooth in qualifying, but just not really, really quick. But he kept up incredibly well with Pissot all the way through this battle. Pissot is just on one, though. He's very aggressive. Transitions are nice and early. He's using the D-cells correctly. There's nothing hinky, if you will, going on at any point in time with his run. You are Rytinen just a little bit further back. I mean, not further back from the steering wheel, but further back from Kevin Pissot. So we'll see how it plays out. We swap it around. I do think Juha is a little bit slower, and the struggle is going to be for Pissot. Can he wrangle the BMW back a little bit? Can he hold it from just absolutely dooring Sorry, Juha Rittinen.
1: Juha Rittinen, yeah.
0: When he gets into the lead.
1: I think Juha Rittinen there kind of lost a little bit of ground, the transition from 5 to 6 on those last couple of outside zones, and scenes here of Shanahan on that on-ball making his way back down to the start line to battle with Enver Haskasap. So it looks like we will get the second half of that battle underway very shortly. We're going to get this one finished up first. It's going to be Juha Rittinen now to lead out Kevin Pissot. Look how far back Pissot is as he starts to creep on the line. He gives Rittinen the run in he deserves, but did he give Rittinen too much room here? Does he know that Rittinen's slow? Nice initiation from both drivers as they fire into outside zone three. And Rittinen now fulfilling all of the zones. Can Kevin Pissot start to breathe down the finished driver's neck? And he can. Look at this as Pissot parks that BMW on the door of the GR86 as they fire to outside zone six. Pissot is absolutely on a mission. Needs to be careful though, tags the side. But you are Rittinen's car as they go for that final zone and across the line.
0: So some drivers will stage back to get a running start to make sure that they can keep the proximity at the runner. Sir used it for the opposite reason. He did it to time things out because he knew he was going to be that much faster than Rittinen, kind of gave up on zone two, did a great job in the chase by mirroring the line that Juha put down. But you can already tell Pissot is kind of fighting to hold that car back. It was the one thing I was afraid of. Look at this, Pissot does such a great job. He doesn't need to wiggle in there. He's really tight to the lead car, but he wants to close as much of the gap as possible. Try and pick up a few more of those chase points that he would have lost through zone two. It's going to give you a great view. I love this air, this overhead. I mean, I'm willing to donate to get this every single round. And as we transition out into six, Pissot starts, I think he made contact. I don't know that 100%.
1: I'm sure there was a little tag on the door.
0: There's no way you got that close and didn't touch the car at some point. Great job in the train. You can see as soon as Pissot gets on throttle, that car just surges forward. And then right here, he's battling back through. Yeah, I think just a quick little nudge.
1: Yeah.
0: Interesting.
1: There we go. Decisions in. Slide them left for Rittinen and right for Kevin Pissot. And it's going to be a one more time. It's going to be a one more time. Yeah. Too clean between these guys. And, I see it.
0: Yeah, I see it too. I think that's one of those, you know, when you start to add up lead versus lead and chase versus chase, it's very comparable.
1: Yeah, it certainly is very comparable. So those guys are going to go back to the pits, fresh tires and more fuel, and get themselves on the line, ready to do battle once again for a spot in the top 16 against Diogo Correa. So I'm going to assume we're going to jump ahead here to the next battle, and it'll be Jack Shanahan versus Conor Falvey. Now, this is big for the championship. Jack Shanahan needs to beat Conor Falvey to hold on to the championship.
0: Yeah, this is absolutely massive. And look at this, Jack choosing to chase. First driver choosing to do so.
1: Yeah, Jack Shanahan opting to chase first, the first driver. After we just mentioned it, look, before we send him off the line, let's hear from this young man, Conor Falvey.
2: My goal for the weekend is definitely to get back on the podium. I'm in a really good place in the championship now. I'm in sixth position and only 5 points behind Jack Shanahan. So we're in a really good place. It's the best position I've ever been in the Drift Masters Championship. So we're going to give it absolutely everything this weekend and hopefully we can see ourselves back on the podium.
1: Well, qualifying didn't really go the way that Conor Falvey would hoped it to last night. It did for Jack Shanahan on that second run. But the pressure's on for Shanahan now. He knows he needs to take down a man that really comes alive against these heavy-hitting drivers. Fellow Irishman comes off the line to lead them out. Conor Falvey in that 2JT powered S15, puts it to the wall, and this is beautiful. Oh, and it's absolutely beautiful from Conor Falvey out front. And look at this from Shanahan, a little shaky in the back there. Now starts to get in formation, push that GT86 up onto the door on outside zone five. As Shanahan goes for the transition through the smoky, disposes of some body panels as Falvey goes to the wall, pushes it to the wall once again and across the line. That is beautiful.
0: Yeah, it was absolutely stunning for Conor Falvey. That is an incredibly veteran run against a steely competitor. Amazing to think they've never gone head-to-head before. First time. What happened with Jack Shanahan? He didn't get the initiation done in the right spot. He's caught on the inside line and he's having to hold the car back. You can see just how much he was fighting to make sure that he was in the right spot. As I think this is our transition out to five for Jack. He is feeding that car a lot.
1: It was here where he was making the dives. From the other camera view, it looked very scrappy from Shanahan.
0: It
1: wasn't a clean chase. It wasn't parked on the door. It was taking bites, which we like that aggression. Oh, he took the back bumper off of Falvey's car. I thought that was Shanahan's spoiler. That's how close that transition was.
0: Yeah, Jack's just on the inside line all the way through. It's really strange. Normally, he's phenomenal at kind of getting into the pocket, getting the car at the same angle and mirroring very, very well. But in this case, Jack is close through a good chunk of it, but he is lacking the same angle. So that, you know, it's great to have proximity, but it's better to have proximity and the same angle.
1: Yeah. Well, interesting scenes down there as we see Shanahan chasing down Connor Falvey. And I mean, look, for Falvey, it's probably one of the best runs we've seen from him from qualifying. And you're looking at the judges' monitor.
0: I'm looking at the judges, and I'm wondering if they're taking a look at Falvey's lead and if he got on throttle at the right time. They're back to the battles now, so we'll see how it plays out in a bit.
1: Yeah, certainly. Well, it's a green light for Jack Shanahan to lead out Connor Falvey now. Falvey through the gears of Falvey. Looks like that car didn't react, and now Falvey gives Shanahan a whole host of room to play with as Jack Shanahan goes deep on outside zone four and looks for the transition to five, slows that car down the handbrake, and he's up and gone, and Falvey can't seem to get himself into the mix right now as Falvey goes for the transition back, makes a dive for the smoke. Shanahan stands on the throw, looks to drive away from the young gun, but Falvey's on the door across the line.
0: Another strange start to this part of the battle, because Falvey again way back.
1: What happened there?
0: Missed a gear, maybe? I don't know, but he is, you know, bus lengths behind Jack Shanahan. And Falvey does a great job of not cutting a ton of line or do anything too crazy, but that is a big detriment for Connor Falvey, who kind of had this battle. The advantage was to Falvey on the first part of this battle.
1: Yeah, from the lead as well.
0: Which is tough to do. Especially against Jack Shanahan. So I don't know what happened with Connor. I'm not sure why the run-up did not go the way that it should have, but I will commend him on battling back without making it look like he was battling back. He didn't just completely straight line through it.
1: It feels
0: like he missed a gear.
1: Yeah, or maybe caught off the line and maybe didn't get the run in that he was hoping to. Maybe an issue with the car. Did the car
0: lose boost or something? Yeah. Because he's not making a ton of tire smoke here either.
1: No, and he's shortcutting the track as well. You can see him on the inside really trying to find the side of Shanahan's GT86. Very interesting.
0: Yeah. Jack normally gets out of the car.
1: Well, here we go. Slide left for Falvey, right for Shanahan. It's going to be Jack Shanahan getting a win. Jack Shanahan keeps a hold of a championship fight, and now it starts to become more of a reality that he can be in the mix as we head to Poland. Unfortunately, that means for Connor Falvey, he's now out of the championship race.
0: Yeah, we are now down to five. Five drivers still in contention. And it's going to be do or die for so many drivers this weekend.
1: Yeah, certainly is. Well, there we go. You've kind of failed. We go back to the pits and think about this weekend as one to forget. As we go back on the line, it's going to be Connor Shanahan now to chase down Enver Haskerstad. Contact in the first half of the battle meant that Shanahan got that competition timeout. Deemed at fault was Enver Haskerstad. Visor back up again, looking for that green light. Enver Haskerstad to lead them out, and they're off the line and through the gears as Shanahan started to creep forward. Doesn't want to let Enver Haskerstad get too far away. Very close on initiation there for Shanahan as they fire into outside zone two. Enver Haskerstad trying to get as far away from Shanahan as possible, but a very hit and miss lead line at the moment as Haskerstad gets himself into outside zone five, and now Shanahan finds a little bit of room in the pocket to jump up onto the door, and he gives him the room on the manoeuvres as Shanahan just taking a little bite outside of that S15. Every momentum, the tyre catches on fire, and they get it across the line.
0: Very, very controlled from Connor.
1: Yeah.
0: It could be so
1: calculated.
0: Easy in this moment to get overzealous, to freak yourself out, to get concerned about the car, and at no point does he do that. He gives just a little bit of room. We're talking about just an extra car length there for Enver to get the car situated, because you're not sure what's going to happen. You have to remember, Enver did not get hands on his car. If Connor had that kind of damage, there's a good chance that Haskerstad has something similar. So smart move there from Connor. Let Enver get out, find out if his car is even operational, then start to reel him in. Understand he's maybe not as quick as you are, but do everything you need to keep the chase close without overcommitting, without, you know, creating a situation that puts this win into question. Again, this is do or die for Connor. He needs every single win that he can get if this championship is going to still stay within sight.
1: Yeah, well, he needs to. I mean, look, he had to get the win. He had to get in the top 16 to keep a hold of the championship. He had to face Pavel Korpilinski as early as he could. And that high qualifying score yesterday, that P1 in qualifying was huge for him.
0: Yeah, huge for points, huge for placement.
1: Yeah.
0: None of us would have thought Pavel Korpilinski would have qualified down in 16th, but here we are. And let's see what the judge's official decision is going to be.
1: Yeah, slide him left for Enver Haskersamp, slide him right for Conor Shanahan. And it's going to be Conor Shanahan taking the win, advancing through to the top 16 to face off against Pavel Korpolinski. The first battle of top 16 will mean championship movement.
0: Yeah, massive, massive. Oh, so much still. I mean, don't go anywhere, because there's still many contenders still in these battles here in top 32. And this championship is just getting more and more tense with every battle we go through.
1: It certainly is. Well, there we go. Conor Shanahan down there to get that on-board camera removed. We go back on the line to Jakob Kroll. Now, he should have been facing off against Kevin Bascolti, but unfortunately, we heard news just before we went live that Kevin Bascolti lost the engine once again in that Toyota GR86. Engine failure, knocking him out of competition, and no time to get it changed.
0: Now, they're very quick at getting these things done. They did a really speedy swap back in Finland, but just way too tight for something like this. So yeah, we get to have a nice buy run here from another smiley driver, that of Jakob Kroll.
1: Yeah, Jakob Kroll will now just take a buy run and dispose of some body panels on initiation, and our FPV drone is going to chase him around the circuit, as Jakob Kroll, we know, very good at these tracks, and he'll take another run of the track and take an easier step into top 16. We'll see the Polishman through to face off against Jack Shanahan, and he spun.
0: I mean, it's just, that was on purpose, you can tell.
1: Yeah,
0: you can tell by the way it is.
1: I think you're lying.
0: Yeah, a little bit. No, I think you know what, you might as well put on a bit of a show for the fans. All you've got to do is initiate to get that buy run complete. So anything after that is now just for show, just for the fans, and a little bit of practice.
1: Yeah, certainly so. And he'll take that bit of practice, that bit more seat time, see how the track's feeling under the midday sun here in Germany. Extremely high temperatures around the track.
0: Yeah. I did get to chat with drivers about it, and it is greasy under the sunlight. It does tack up as the night goes on, as everything else rubbers in. And Jakob Kroll out there all by himself.
1: Yeah, all by himself, and we do make it official. It'll be Jakob Kroll advancing on, and he gives a wave to the Polish fans in the crowd as he gets back in his car and takes that back to the paddock, and now has to wait to battle Jack Shanahan. We're going to go back on the line. Niklas Bertens now take on Ite Sader.
0: This is one of those battles I think flew a little bit under the radar. You and I like to discuss everything ahead of time, and we're sitting here going, I have zero idea which way this will go.
1: I think for me, Niklas Bertens was questioned by the judges about outside zone two, and it was the second qualifying run where he changed what he was doing.
0: Yeah.
1: That's not thrown on big angle out of two. And there he is, qualifies in fifth place.
0: Yeah. Phenomenal run.
1: It's a Sader, though, not an evening, really, that went his way. Looked consistent, very consistent, but down in 28th, it's going to be a tough battle for Ite Sader against a man and a car that is very, very fast. It's Latvia off the line in front as he fights through the gears. But look at this, Ite Sader knows he can't let Niklas Bertens get away as Bertens fires in to outside zone two and three. He gets that car transition to outside zone five. Ite Sader absolutely nowhere, stuck on the inside, trying to find the door of that carbon Kevlar BMW. That V8 screams around Ferropolis as he puts it to the final outside zone and across the line. I did not see that coming.
0: No. I thought Ite would be so much more in this fight, but knick-knack. Man, that lead, though. It is incredible to see that he has taken the very aggressive Latvian style of driving, has quelled it just a bit. It's still there. He's still full throttle. He's still doing everything that you would expect from this caliber of driver. But he's now making sure he's got tons of angle through the zones. He's not beelining at any point. This is a driver who really is growing up in front of our eyes. Ite Sader, though, didn't really have an answer. I think he was just trying to keep up.
1: Yeah.
0: I really do think he was just trying to keep up. Great transitions from Knick-Knack. But yeah, you can tell Ite, not a ton of wheel speed there. He's finding as much grip as he can, but he is caught on the inside, and at no point does he really get a chance to fall really into the pocket. And I think, too, with Knick-Knack, with that car so fast, he took that lead spot in the beginning. Mm-hmm. Those tires have been worn down now. Now that he gets into the chase with an Ite that's going to be a bit slower, he kind of has an advantage losing a little bit of that rubber.
1: Yeah.
0: The tires aren't going to be as sticky. They're going to be hot, and it'll actually work out well now that he's in the chase.
1: Well, let's see how he gets on in that chase. So we get the green light to go. It's going to be Ite Sader to lead out Niklas Bertens. They come through the gears up to initiation and fire those cars towards the wall. It's a lovely
3: from Itay Sedem. It took a while to get onto the throttle, and that allowed Bertans up to the door. Look at this, Bertans now finds a side of that carbon fiber. BMW, as they fire door to door around outside zone five. Bertans takes a brave move into six, and now back on the door once again. Nicolas Bertans slipping under the radar this weekend and looks unbelievable.
0: He does. He looks really good. He's very controlled. We've seen him get too aggressive in the chase, and that was not the case here at all. Itay Sedem, it's a great lead run. It really is. It's smooth. It's fluid. It's everything that you would want in a really chaseable run as well. So Nicknack's got all the advantages there. Unfortunately for Itay, the question will then become, is that great lead run enough considering what happened in the chase? Because Nicknack's chase is phenomenal. It's very controlled. And it's just a great run. So for Itay, you need both halves of the battle in order to move on.
1: Yeah, I think you're right, Jacob. I think he was a little bit outpaced in the first half of the battle. And I think you were so right saying about Bertans' tires, you know, getting them down to 50% worn, losing a little bit of grip. Okay, they've heated up massively, so again, the pressures have increased. Maybe he has lost some grip. We don't know, we're just guessing, but it's gonna be slide him left or right. It's gonna be right for Bertans as Nicolas Bertans from Latvia gets the win, advances on to the top 16. And I tell you what, that young man could wriggle his way all the way through to a final four this evening.
0: Yeah, he's got a very interesting path, but we'll see how it all goes, and we're going to find out who he is battling against. Because next up, Allan Hines, Simon Olsen, another really, really good battle.
1: An incredibly good battle. Two drivers that are very, very good behind the wheel. Allan Hines came out here yesterday swinging. We have 12th place qualifier versus 21st place qualifier. And Simon Olsen taking that second qualifying run to get the job done, to make sure he's in that show. For me, Allan Hines has just been on rails.
0: Yeah.
1: It looks unstoppable.
0: Yeah.
1: And I think that the sim drifting, we talk about it a lot. I think it's coming into play this weekend, especially knowing that the limit is the wall.
0: Yeah, and as we said, wall doesn't move.
1: No, it certainly doesn't. Well, let me go through the gears and down. You can see Simon Olsen inside that car staring down that James Dean built S15 as he puts it towards the wall. Oh, they mirror the angle, but Simon Olsen has to back out of it. Scared himself a little bit there, getting in and onto the pocket, but can he get himself back into the fight as Allan Hines fires that car into outside zone five? Now Simon Olsen starts to get himself back in the zone as he goes for the transition to outside zone six, and it works as Simon Olsen wheeling away inside the car, pushes onto the door and across the line.
0: That's what you need to do. Simon did exactly what he needed to do. The judges are going to take a really hard look at what happened with Allan Hines to make sure that he did light off the tires in time, to make sure everything is copacetic. So let's see. Allan just a touch inside on that zone, and it's going to be those cones back there that really come into play. It seemed okay. It just seemed like Simon got caught up a little bit on the float from Allan Hines. Now Simon doesn't lose drift, stays in it, gets caught on the inside of it, but then uses this transition to now get back in the pocket. It's the best way to do it. You have to wait. You've got to be patient. You're going to understand you're going to lose a couple of zones out of it, but a great job there from Simon to make that correction. But Allan Hines out front, the car is so smooth. The setup is now dialed, and this is the Allan, I think, that he knows he can be.
1: Yeah.
0: There's so much expectation on this driver. If you understand Irish drifting history, you understand, if you know drifting history, you understand what the Hines name means and how much weight it carries. And that is not lost on Allan by any means. And now we're seeing what that pedigree is.
1: Yeah, we certainly are. Yeah, and even the relatives in the paddock this weekend, and the rest of Allan Hines' family here this weekend. And you can see he gets a thumbs up from his crew down there. We are allowing, obviously, 2 minutes to get back to the start line. And we said it earlier on, in really high temperatures out there, and apparently 37 degrees on the track.
0: Yeah, and the track surface temperature is going to be significantly higher than that again.
1: Exactly so. So there we go, back on the line, ready to rock and roll. Simon Olsen from Norway, ready to lead out the young Irishman as he sits in that chase position now. Allan Hines knows he needs to creep off the line, and he does as he starts to hunt down Simon Olsen for the initiation. Olsen fires that car in, up onto the wall he goes, a little tag, disposes of some tail light onto the foot brake, positions that car perfectly, but look at Allan Hines, unfazed, jumps straight onto the side of that S15 as they now fire into outside zone five. Allan Hines wants a piece of it, absolutely glued to the side of Simon Olsen is Allan Hines as they go for the transition. The two final outside zones coming up, and Allan Hines can't be shaken as they go to the wall across the line.
0: Simon Olsen looking for big redemption from Spain, and He's putting everything into it to try and get it, but Allan Hynes, as you said, unshakable, and there is the initiation. This gives you such a beautiful view of exactly where these cars are on track and gives you an understanding of every single correction any driver makes. And Allan does have to make a pretty risky dive there from three into four, but as soon as five rolls around, it is the Hynes show. Simon Olsen doing a great job in the lead. Very smooth arc as the smoke lingers behind them. But Allan Hynes is just there at every single juncture. Man, great work. Love the correction he made. Got the nose of the car in, then decides to get the tail back around. Great way to gain the proximity and maintain it without making it

0: look like it's a massive correction. Simon Olsen, though, the lead is still very solid. And to me, this isn't a clear-cut battle.
1: No, I don't think it's that clear-cut either. It's down to the judges who is going to be taking it through to the top 16. Simon left for Olsen, right for Alan Hines. It's going to be Alan Hines getting the win, advancing through to the top 16, and even Simon Olsen can appreciate a good lead and a good chase, that's for sure. As we see Simon Olsen back in action in Poland at the Pagay Narodowy, and see Alan Hines there. A little bit of elation, the stress relieved off his shoulders for a few moments.
0: Only a few, though. Only a few. We got a bit of a break between these, but everyone will be back checking over the cars, hanging out with the fans, you know, just trying to relieve that stress before getting back in here when the lights go down. I mean, the lights go up. Sun goes down, lights go up, and this place just gets wild.
1: Well, there we go. We're back on the line in the second half of our top 32 bracket now starting to kick off, and it will be James Dean's take on Clint Van Aert. And James Dean opting to chase first.
0: That's another interesting one. Second Irishman to do so.
1: Yeah.
0: Jack on the other one. I wonder why.
1: Don't know if it has an advantage yet or if it's just maybe mix it up a little bit. Ask the question to the lead car. Here we go, a deep breath from James Dean and that full Mustang RTR as he slams that car into gear. Clint Van Aert out front. Qualifying in 31st place. What can Clint Van Aert do? He's known for the style and the risk. Will he risk it all? And it's a very odd line into outside zone two, but he makes it work as James Dean has to hold on for a moment and let Clint Van Aert get himself into the zone and into formation. Now James Dean makes a dive into outside zone five as Dean gives him the room to manoeuvre once again, but Dean goes for it. There's a little scrappy on the transition for Dean, but he's up onto the door as he shadows off the angle. Clint Van Aert takes him to the wall across the line.
0: Oh, Clint trying to outstyle James Dean. I like the tactic.
1: Yeah.
0: Clint it's a heads-up battle for him when it comes to the style king of Driftmasters. He's definitely well within contention, and I think Clint just a bit inside for that zone. That puts him inside for two, and James giving him that space to make the mistake, and then it's going to be right after that transition into five when James starts to hunt down the Flying Dutchman. James, down in third now. We're back on the gear talk. I saw him jump all the way up into fourth, so interesting gearing there, probably just with the V8. Having to redo things a little bit. There we go, another great view to give you an understanding of how these drivers get into each zone. Clint, fantastic transitions, gets the car out. And our FPV.
1: Yeah, a little odd here from James. Look, shallows up massive angle and sacrifices outside zone six to dive.
0: He's got the fresher tires.
1: Yeah.
0: And I'm wondering if giving Clint the lead in the beginning, the thought process is, you know, burn off your tires, because when we get to the chase, good luck keeping up.
1: Yeah, I'll be up and gone. Yeah. Well, we're going to find out, as we can see Marcin down there, our sideline marshal. I don't think duct tape's fixing that anymore, the back of that car. It's been in the wall a fair few times.
0: It needs a transplant at this point.
1: Yeah, Marcin gives up. He says, well, it's probably going to be on the wall again in a few moments' time. They get the thumbs up all around. It will be James Dean to lead out the Dutchman, Clint Van Aert. Look at this from Clint Van Aert already creeping massively off the line and allows James Dean to initiate. But look at that, Clint Van Aert side by side as he fires onto the door straight away. Clint Van Aert has come out swinging in Germany as he mirrors the angle. He goes for the transition. Dean goes for outside zone five, but Clint Van Aert has come alive in the chase. Clint Van Aert goes for the transition once again and makes it work. Clint Van Aert on the door of James Dean as Dean leads him to that final outside zone and across the line.
0: What just happened? Any expectation of James Dean just walking his way into top 16 has completely disappeared right now, because Clint Van Aert is a man possessed. That is an intimidation factor right there from Clint Van Aert. He is just side by side with James Dean, maybe a little bit more aggressive than what the judges want, but you know what? It's a touch of a sacrifice to make sure that he can stay in contention. He probably knew what was happening with the tire battle, and then, you know, he is just on him right now. This is a really interesting battle here for James Dean, and probably a little bit nervous waiting. You know, drivers get out of their cars real quick. Oh look at that transition from Clint. What a madman.
1: I mean, he had nothing to lose. It's been a year, as we say, that Clint Van Aert will say, forget about it. Forget about it. You know, reset, go again, come back bigger and stronger. The chase, though, against a man that's just been on form all season, that was phenomenal.
0: James gave him everything, though.
1: He did. He gave him the lead.
0: Yeah.
1: Well, here we go. Decisions in. Slide him left for Dean, right for Clint Van Aert. It's going to be James Dean. James Dean getting the win, taking down Clint Van Aert. David Kalas, we have to come to you. That was incredible from Clint Van Aert, but you see James Dean, the winner.
2: Yeah, it was completely...

Completely spectacular from what we saw from Clint. It was like immediately on the door, but he used advantage which we did not allow on the briefing. We said that the front bumper

0: qualification quite severely judged, and a couple of small other mistakes. So even though Clint's run looked spectacular, he was using features which he should not.
1: Thank you very much, David, for clearing that up. And yeah, I mean, look, as much as I'm a fan of that side-by-side initiation, it was a risk, and unfortunately one that didn't pay off for Clint Van Aert. Becky is down on track with James Dean, who's just got himself in the top 16.
2: Congratulations, James Dean. This is exactly what you wanted coming into your top 32. But there was a discussion up in the commentary box. Why the choice to chase first?
3: Top secret. No, honestly, it's the heat on this track, and the track temperature is so hot that the tires are wearing out quicker in the daytime versus nighttime. So the track comes to the cars a lot more when it gets dark, and then you have the open choice a bit more. But so I did to try to conserve tire.
2: And this weekend is important for your championship points, obviously going into your top 16 battles. Pavel and Connor are potentially going to meet each other, which is looking good for you in the championship fight.
3: It's exciting. Many years doing this sport of drifting and seeing the way things can just turn and change so quickly, you never know what to expect. So you have to just do it lap by lap. And I'm just enjoying watching it. There's going to be some great battles here for the amazing German fans and also international fans coming out to Ferropolis. The weather is insane. I feel like I'm getting burned by the second. But I love it. I'm really happy to be in top 16. And hopefully we have a great showing in the Ford Racing Mustang RTR.
2: Brilliant. Good luck in your top 16. Guys, back to you.
1: Thank you very much, Becky. Yeah, Becky needs to get out of that sun. Get some sun protection on. It's very hot out there. Well, the Czech fans have the flags flying, and that is because their man is down there on the grid ready to do battle. It will be the Frenchman, Jason Benet, to lead out Marco Zakaril for a spot in the top 16. I'm going to say, Jacob, quite excited about this battle.
4: Very excited about this battle. Both of them seem very on form, incredibly comfortable with this track. Their qualifyings went well. It is just... And so evenly matched, right? Yeah. It's just similar styles. It's just a very evenly matched battle. And it is probably going to be the best-sounding battle of this weekend. Jason Benet's 2J just has a pop and bang like nothing else. And Zakaril's 1,000 bees attacking. What a combo.
1: There we go. The 1,000 bees are going to be attacking as Jason Benet fires in that Subaru BRZ to outside zone two. And look at that. Oh, almost mirror image. But Zakaril had to take a step out of it for a moment as Jason Benet now fires that car into outside zone five. It's beautiful. But Zakaril needs to creep up onto the door. He needs to find a little bit of proximity here. The Frenchman is incredibly fast, and we've known that for most of the season.
4: Oh, no!
1: Zakaril shuts it down and pulls that car off track.
4: It's never good when they pull offline. We'll see what happens here with Zakaril. He's still rolling. There's no trail behind him, which is always good, but the radio going off usually means someone's going to need a lift.
1: Yeah, we're going to get it over a headset from the guys behind the scenes here at Driftmasters, who give us all the information whether Zakaril can compete. It will be an incomplete for him, though, on that first half of the run. So looks like all the fortune starting to fall in Jason Benet's hand. Look, I mean, if anyone needs a little bit of rub of the Irish green, it will be Jason Benet this year.
4: Yeah, he's just had some unfortunate circumstances throughout the season, but driving has gotten better every single round. His speed has gotten better, the consistency, just all the little things that were affecting him, that were causing him to lose out or make strange mistakes in easy battles. Benet is just cured. He's done his homework, and he's fixed a lot of problems, and that is the sign of a driver who's just going to grow and become a champion one day.
1: Yeah.
4: And for Benet, if he continues on this route, it won't be long until, you know, he is podiuming very regularly.
1: Yeah, well, we just see there that picture in picture. You could see Marco Zakaril. Looks like he's getting that car recovered off track. He waves to the Czech fans, and I think, unfortunately, that might be the end of the weekend for Marco Zakaril. Those 1,000 bees have not buzzing anymore, because apparently we're hearing it's an electrical failure in the car.
4: It's the wrong kind of buzzing.
1: Yeah, and it's the wrong buzzing for Marco Zakaril. So those bees making no more noise here in Germany this weekend.
4: I really like those bees. I just like different engines. It's
1: great. And the Czech fans instantly go quiet.
4: Yeah. Well, sorry, guys.
1: Yeah.
4: You can find a new driver to cheer for. Maybe it's Jason Benet.
1: Maybe Jason Benet.
4: Maybe Jason Benet. You know what? If you're going to cheer for somebody that took out your driver.
1: Yeah. Right. Well, there we go. Jason Benet down there on the line receiving the news that it will be a buy run, maybe.
4: He doesn't like it either.
1: No, of course not. Well, it won't be a buy run. He did his first lead, so it will be official.

0: will be Jason Benet taking the win, advancing through to the top 16. Marco Zaccaril out of competition, and that fires up an interesting top 16 between James Dean and Jason Benet.
1: Yeah, considering, you know, James had a lot of that pace, and Jason, I think, has everything he needs to keep up with James Dean, to be perfectly honest. So.
0: Yeah.
1: Yeah, I think that's going to end up being a very, very interesting battle for James Dean, who still needs to keep this winning going in order for the championship to continue on for him.
0: Yeah, well, as we get in the top 16 and move forward in competition into that Great 8 and looking for the podium, all of that information, all of those points and how this is starting to stack up before we head to Poland, Jacob, will be keeping on top of, because my maths isn't great, is it, Jacob?
1: It's not amazing, but there's crayons everywhere, so we'll figure it out.
0: Hey, I haven't eaten any yet anyway.
1: That's, you know what, I'm real happy to hear that.
0: Well, there we go. We are going to go back down onto the line to Espen Road to take on David Spossop. Another interesting battle. This corner of our top 32 battle tree, very interesting, full of a lot of battles of lineups we don't really see that often.
1: Yeah, I went through and tried to figure out all the matchups, and there's a lot of just like only battled each other once or never battled each other. Yeah, and I mean, this is one where we've seen these two drivers go head to head. Last year in Bikarniki in the top 16, Espen Road got the win. So for Spossop, looking for a little bit of redemption.
0: Yeah, Spossop was looking good yesterday as well, but Espen Road, for me, the lead line was absolutely phenomenal. Now, Spossop would know that the lead line is so clinical from Espen Road that he can glue it to the door. But look at this, a higher qualifier opting to chase first.
1: Wow, again.
0: Yeah, maybe taking that little bit of advice from James Dean that the track doesn't come to you until this evening when it's a little cooler.
1: I mean, if there's anybody you're going to take advice from, that is going to be one of them, so.
0: Yeah. Well, there we go. The Polishman pulls into that lead position. David Spossop asked the question to lead first as Espen Road in that M50 turbo-powered BMW sits back. And our start line marshal's just checking over, making sure all the equipment is ready to rock and roll. Spossop, visor down, a quick wipe of the brow. And the young Norwegian always in a good mood, always smiling. Opting for visor up during the day. You can see that change. Oh no, visor down. We'll see that for a lot of drivers. Spoke to a few drivers earlier on today before their practice, said that they changed the visors, changed helmets. But look at this, Espen Road already on the back bumper at S15 as they fire down to outside zone two. Espen Road, we know, is very fast, but can he hang with the Polishman right now as he tries to keep within touching distance of the side of that S15 as they fire into outside zone five? David Spossop puts that car right to the edge of the wall and transitions back, and Espen Road looks for the door once again as Road keeps himself in the question, up into the wall and across the line.
1: Ooh, another fun one. I do very much like Espen's decision to chase first.
0: Yeah.
1: Maybe we start to see a bit of a shift in how this all plays out. Spossop very controlled on the initiation. Not a ton of flair here, but it sets himself up really, really well as we get into the rest of those. And there you can see on board with the young Norwegian. Very controlled, very smooth. Still hungry though.
0: Yeah, didn't push too much.
1: No.
0: Nice transitions, some brave moves, but didn't go too far into the pocket. It was like, it was in the question, it was in the conversation, but just didn't really stamp his authority on it. And I wonder if the judges were saying, is there 10% left out there?
1: I think there is. You can see it just between the gap and the cars, and that's sometimes the difference maker here. The big note to the chase drivers in the drivers meeting, we talk a lot about what they say to lead, but David Klass was very clear and said, you need to be on the door. You absolutely need to be on the door in the chase. That is how you're gonna win these battles. So I don't know if at any point you can hold back and be reserved. You know, it's very rare to have the word reserved in Espen Road in the same sentence.
0: Yeah, that doesn't happen very often. There we go, the 2 minute timer clock counting down, that time to get back to Starline. Look at this, a nod in and on the radio, and you can see Spossop on the radio to his spotter, and he'll be relaying all the information. How close was he? Also finding out that David Spossop's car is getting hot on track.
1: I think a lot of them are. Think a lot of them are. These cars are built to take the temperatures to an extent, but you have to remember they are designed in a way to give them the most amount of performance while cutting the most amount of weight.
0: Yeah.
1: So, you know, playing some games with how big the rad is definitely a consideration for a lot of these drivers, because, you know, they really only need to do a 30-second run. They're going to have a kind of a bit of a lap of cooldown. And there's not a lot of lap of cooldown here. Some tracks, they go all the way back around. Here, they're right back into it. Not a lot of time to cool off.
0: No, not a lot of time to cool off whatsoever. There we go. Light goes green almost instantly as David Spossum creeps off the line. Espen Road now fires out M50 Turbo BMW down as well outside zone two. Attacks the wall. Absolutely beautiful. A little bit too much, though. Spossum goes for it. And Espen Road has to collect himself and get himself back into the fight. And that opens the door once again for David Spossum as Road goes to the wall. Looks for the transition. David Spossum into the mix once again as Espen Road smashes the back end off that BMW onto the wall and Spossum's on the front wheel.
1: To be very, very interesting for a few reasons. Sorry to keep harping on driver's meetings, but I want the audience to really understand that so much is discussed in those. And one of the big ones is that if the lead driver overcommits, really puts the car deep into the wall, and it causes an issue with the chase, that is an issue for the lead driver. And this is that situation, right? Spossum is, you're hyper-focused on what the lead car is doing. You're trying to get as close to him as you can, and you're not always going like, okay, where exactly is that lead driver? You're hunting for the door. And I think Espen just got a bit deep into that zone. Spossum thankfully backed out of it at the last second because he could have completely binned the car in that section. And from there, Spossum does a great job. He's closer, it looks like, through a good portion of this, even with that mistake. And for Espen, he's doing a great job through the rest of it, but that is a heavy, heavy mistake.
0: Yeah, certainly is. I'm just trying to see here as well. Espen Road, very deep on outside zone six. Doesn't face Spossum though. You can see Spossum really pushing up onto the door and that front wheel of that BMW as you wait to get that decision in. Both guys taking a look at the car and Spossum saying, there was nothing left of your car. It was in the wall.
1: I wonder if we get a shot of the tire, see how much tread's left, because that's what I'm thinking might have happened as well with Espen.
0: Yeah.
1: Lost a lot of it.
0: Well, there we go. Slide him left for Road, right for Spossum. It's going to be David Spossum getting the win, advancing through to the top 16. And look what it means to the young Polishman. Espen Road, look, unbelievable in qualifying yesterday, but unfortunately just didn't happen today in battles.
1: No, just didn't come together. So. I love it. Look at that smile.
0: Look at that smile.
1: That's an award-winning smile right there. Put that on a postage stamp.
0: Well, here we go, back on the line. One of our wildcard drivers, Igor Dorenko, in that Ford Mustang RTR, is on the line and asked a question by our usual contender, Oliver Randaloo, to lead first. So Randaloo, again, another driver, opting to lead for chase first. And Randaloo saying, look, you lead first.
1: Yeah, see how this one plays out. Igor, amazing qualifying. His team kind of let me know. Everyone was just so impressed with how well he drove in qualifying. So see how that translates now.
0: Yeah, see how it goes as we hammer through the gears. And look at this from onboard of Oliver Randaloo. They fire down. It's a nice line. But look at that. Randaloo door to door with a Ford Mustang. He's unfazed by the V8 screaming. And now Oliver Randaloo starts to hunt down Igor Dorenko once again as they get into outside turn five. He'll bite out the side. But Oliver Randaloo, very aggressive from the Estonian driver as he puts it onto the door once again. And look at this from Oliver Randaloo. It's a clean lead line from Igor Dorenko. But Randaloo can't be shaken.
1: He's so aggressive. He's so aggressive. He does it in a maybe not the most clean way possible, but he is not disrupting the lead car.
0: No.
1: Right? It's just jabs. He's never thrown a big right hook. He's just constantly poking at him. Hurry up, hurry up, hurry up. And it is a way of kind of winning from the chase. Because after your car gets hit three times and you're in the lead, you start thinking things. You're like, okay, what is going on here? Like, am I making mistakes? It's not a tidy chase from Randaloo, but it is a very aggressive one. Man, look at him. He is just all over the wheel. He's holding the car back. The Mustangs are very fast, but I do think they took a bit of pace out of it to make it a little easier for Igor to drive, and it looks great in the lead, minus that wall hit. As you can see, watch it move the line. You can see it hold up the car trying to transition out. It does mean that the angle and the way that he comes to the rest of the zones changes pretty heavily as well.
0: It's Oliver Randaloo's aggression.
1: Yeah.
0: In that chase, which is phenomenal. Without making contact and upsetting Igor Dorenko's lead line. Well, here we go. Oliver Randaloo now has to lead out Igor Dorenko for a spot in the top 16 away. So look at this. Look at the pace difference as he fires down that BMW E46 in to that first and second outside zone. Now absolutely starts to light the tires off. Dorenko needs to get himself into the fight here as he does. Makes a brave dive. Tags the side of the BMW, but holds onto it as they go wheel to wheel and door to door into outside turn six. Dorenko now starts to bring the fight to the side of the BMW. Is he get it on the wall and across the line?
1: Ooh, little tire fire there too.
0: Tire fire as well.
1: Couple little sprinkles on top of the cake. Randall, yeah, just fast. He's just so fast. And I don't know if there's going to be any tread left in the car. It looked like the grip started to fall away from a little bit at the later half of this run. But he's still doing an amazing job of transitioning the car, getting the decels done in the right spot. You need to decel after transition, so watch here. That's when he starts to slow it down a bit, gets back on throttle, a little head nod at the camera as it comes by. And Igor is doing well, but this is just, you're meeting up with a competitor who's on the top of his game right now, and that's always a tough place to be. I think Igor's runs against almost anybody else in the field might have taken home the win, but I think there's a big question about which way the battle's going to go going through his mind right now. Man, Randaloo is quick.
0: Randaloo, very, very quick. And this is a replay from the run before between Espen Rode and David Tossel.
1: Okay, just a little highlight. It's okay.
0: Just a little highlight. Yep, just like showing it. You.
1: Just a little reminder.
0: There we go, both guys out of the car, and Igor Dorenko saying that was seriously fun. Yeah, I don't think this one is all decided maybe just yet. Judges still deliberating this one.
1: Yeah, I mean, they are taking a hard look at all of these zones. I know, I think a lot of it is going to be checking where some of the decels happen to make sure they happen in the correct spot.
0: Yeah, I'm looking at where the judges now are looking at on their monitor, and they're looking at Igor Dorenko's lead. It looks like some scores are being input, and they are having a chat amongst themselves there. Maybe not such a clear-cut decision between the judges, so we'll get more into that in a few moments' time. Looks like the score is dropping in. Who's going to be taking through to top 16? Side of left for Randaloo, right for Igor Dorenko. It's going to be a one more time. It's going to be a one more time. One of Randaloo shakes his head. He's like, okay, let's go again. Dorenko probably thought it wasn't his. David Kalas, we're going to come to you one more time.
2: Yeah, we needed to look a lot what happened on the initiation in the first run, where Oliver was having huge trouble on the initiation itself. He was almost not having any angle. He needed to reinitiate, and we call it as a minor straightening. So that is huge deduction. Afterwards, the run was really good. But this was like really huge mistake, which we cannot oversee. Then we swap the positions, and Oliver was having really good lead. He had like small mistakes, like over-angling after first corner, and Igor was like really far away from the beginning, and that was also contact that I was on five. So really big mistakes from both drivers on the chase position. So what we said, it is the most fair, send them one more time, clean it out, and show us better drifting.
0: Well, there we go. Okay. Well, no one's sad about seeing more drifting.
1: Nope.
0: No, that's one thing.
1: I really, really like that that explanation. Because I think from a quick glance, you would go one way, and then you start to understand. Got to remember that first zone is so massive for both drivers.
0: Well, here we go. We're back out on the line. It's going to be Wieńczek to take on Harry Kerber. Before we send Wieńczek off the line, let's hear from the Polish superstar.
3: Now I'm feeling ready to battle, honestly. This round is a great battle for sure, because everybody are going really hard. Once you are not on someone's doors, you are pretty much losing the battle. So the approach for this round is really not staying in a comfort zone. You need to push yourself to the limit if you want to achieve great results.
0: Yeah, there we go. You need to be door-to-door, and we've seen that so far, but he takes on Harry Kerr. I'm looking a little nervous, so maybe a little bit more focused and nervous as he sits on the line, ready to take on Peter Wieńczek, the former champion, as they come off the line. That 1,000 horsepower A90 Supra swings into gear as Harry Kerr fires that BMW down. A little bubble, a little wobble, and that car jumping around, but now Harry Kerr having to get himself in the fight. But look at the pace from Wieńczek, and Harry Kerr knows that car is fast as Wieńczek puts it into outside zone 5. Harry Kerr now starting to find the grip, starting to find the side. But the A90 Supra is a beautiful transition from Harry Kerr out back as they get it into outside zone 7. Kerr looking for the door and across the line.
1: One of the most incredible things that you see from Piotr Wieńczek is the ability to drive fast and at angle and accurate.
0: Yeah.
1: That is what you need to be a champion. That is why he's a multiple-time champion, is because he can do that, and that is exactly what Piotr did in this battle. He's quick through every single part of it, as you can tell by Harry Kerr not being able to keep up the pace. He still has a ton of angle. Look at this. As he comes through 4, he's absolutely, perpendicular to the wall, and then through 5, he's got a great deal of proximity without overcommitting. So there's a reason why Piotr has the records he does. His stats card is completely stacked, and it's because of things like this. Harry Kerr, it is just a tough battle. You go

0: into it, you know when you're going against Piotr, it's gonna be a rough battle. And he did everything he could, for sure. Just the pace of the Supra, even at angle, is incredibly difficult. Although, Piotr did unwind that car at the very end. That is another point, a big, big point that came up in that driver's meeting. Watch here. He's got angle, yeah. But we'll see. That's a little opening there.
1: Well, it certainly is a big one for the championship either way, because Peter Wieczek will know that both the Shanahans and James Dean are in the fight, and so is Pavel Koplinski. Look at this from Wieczek as he stares down and looks for the initiation of Harry Kerr. Harry Kerr now puts it into the outside zone. Oh, contact between the two guys. Sandwiched between the wall was Harry Kerr as he now fires into outside zone 5. Peter Wieczek gets himself back into the mix. Wieczek looks for the transition. Wieczek takes the front end off the Supra once again as Harry Kerr now squeezes the front one, looks for that final outside zone. Wieczek in the pocket and across the line.
0: This is going to be big on the initiation, because I do think that this really comes down to what happened and when drivers are getting on throttle coming out of two. So that's going to be a very large part of this entire thing. So let's take a look here at Harry Kerr. And it's going to be where he's back on throttle. And it looks like he's lifting again.
1: Yeah.
0: Right before he goes into three. And you cannot be decelling there. You've got to be back on throttle about half. You can float the car halfway through two, but you cannot decel again. You've got to be back on throttle. So I think that's really just what happened there with Harry. I mean, they continued on the battle. Piotr there, look at the little knock. Back on, grabs the handbrake, gets the car back out on angle. So yeah, you can tell Harry's just completely lost all smoke through that section. And then the rest of this is just trying to fight for scraps and try and pick up points and hope that Piotr makes some sort of massive mistake in the chase, but unfortunately just did not happen.
1: Yeah, interesting. See the judges having a conversation about that one as well. I'm probably going to have to go to David Kalas after the decision drops in to see how they deem that, because I doubt it'll be the last time we'll see that either. That's for sure, as both those guys are out of the car having a quick chat about that battle. And both smiling, that's for sure. Slide up left for Wieczek, right for Harry Kerr. It's going to be Peter Wieczek getting the win, advancing through to the top 16. David Kalas, if we can, we're just going to quickly have a word with you. Contact down in outside zone 2. I'm coming to you for one reason, that's because we're going to see that more this evening.
2: I hope we will not see that more in this evening, but yeah, this is what happened. Those cars are so much gripped up that it is very easy to coming from 2 to 3 to catch a little bit of understeer, and that was what happened, where Harry was catching a little bit of understeer. He needed to slow down to get back on track, but there was a car next to him, very, very close, coming up with speed, and that's why the contact was happening there.
1: Thank you very much, David. Yeah, I mean, look, we hope we don't see contact.
0: Yes.
1: But I'm preparing everybody at home, the viewers, for what could potentially happen later on.
0: And to define understeer a little bit, for those who don't know,
1: exactly.
0: It's when you turn the wheel and the front wheels are not moving the car in the direction you want. So you turn it as much as you want, it's not turning. That is understeer.
1: It certainly is. Well, this man was up on axle stands earlier on in the paddock, Juha Puutilaakso, in this BMW. Gearbox problems.
0: Yeah.
1: Somebody else in the pits told me differential problems.
0: Ooh.
1: Very difficult. We're going to find out if that car is 100%, but he's got a man, a fellow Finn behind him, chasing him down in Mika Keski-Korpi, the higher qualifier. Juha Puutilaakso will lead them out as they fire through the gears. Mika Keski-Korpi looked like he was winning practice as the Finnish flags fly. Both guys fire down to outside zone 2, and on the throttle nice and early is Juha, as he looks like that car is working 110% right now, and he's gripped that car up to the maximum as Mika Keski-Korpi tries to fall into formation, and he does in outside zone 5. They go for the transition to 6 onto the wall, and it's beautiful from Juha out front. But there's Mika Keski-Korpi on the door and across the line.
0: I didn't see any gearbox issues through that one.
1: Nope.
0: I mean, it's possible that they changed all the gearing. You can lose one and re-gear everything else. You can make it work. The math will math. But Mika Keski-Korpi, speaking of math, he is just completely minusing out any distance between these two cars. Mika is doing so well. He looks comfortable. He looks confident. I mean, when you're going against your fellow countrymen, it can definitely help as well. Two drivers that know each other quite well, so you can attack a little bit more. There's no love lost there. You can have some fun. You can enjoy the drive. It's like, you know, just going out and partying with your friends and having a good time. And that's kind of what this felt like here. So very happy that for Juha, no mechanical damage reared its ugly head in the lead. And for Mika, seemed fun. Seemed relaxed.

0: relaxed, and he's just in a very great spot when it comes to his performance this weekend.
1: Yeah, I was just watching there back on the replay. Mika Keskikorpi, I'm using the run to gain the proximity.
0: Yep.
1: Not taking too much out of it. You know, at the beginning, just trying to reel in Budulasko and just really trying to find that the wheel onto the door. As we see those guys over the line there, close and personal to the wall. Interesting to see these guys in and on the line and swapped around to see what Juha can do from that chase position now as Mika Keskikorpi ready to lead them out. Yeah,
0: I wonder if he changed gearing. He needs the run up to get this car up
1: maybe
0: going.
1: Is there a gearbox problem and he's just running one or two gears? Well, here we go. We're going to find out. Mika Keskikorpi fires in that F22 BMW. And look at this now. Starts to find a pace. And Mika Keski is up and gone. And Pulasco needs to get himself back into the fight here. So fire into outside zone five. Mika Keskikorpi looks like he's on another planet right now as he absolutely fires that car into outside zone six. Juha Budulasko needs to find the door. Can he find the side of that F22? And he can across the line.
0: That's a phenomenal lead run there from Mika Keskikorpi, and same thing, not sure what's going on with Buttelexo. It seemed like the gearing was weird just with the run-up and when he was able to get that car to flick out, but Mika does a great job, gets the initiation done, back on throttle, floats it out, and it's just all the Mika show.
1: Yeah,
0: the rest of
1: unbelievable.
0: This
1: yeah.
0: Yeah.
1: Again, we spoke about him quite a lot yesterday in qualifying and said he won practice yesterday.
0: Yeah.
1: He just looks in a good place. He looks on
0: fun.
1: Form.
0: Yeah, looks
1: it,
0: fun.
1: It looks like the he's let the hair down.
0: Oh, dangerous.
1: Dangerous.
0: Very dangerous. Yeah, we'll see how this form continues if he gets the win here, but it's just very clean, right? You look at the front wheels,
1: There's no mistakes.
0: Seeing them jumping around.
1: Yeah. It's very Alan Hines-esque.
0: Yeah, that's a very, very good comparison. He's smooth, he's on throttle through transitions, like, the car looks easy to drive. It's so easy to fall in the pit of, I want as much grip as I can find.
1: Yeah.
0: Mika just did not get that memo.
1: No, he certainly didn't. He made it nice and easy to drive. Well, here we go. Who's going to take it through to the top 16? One Finn will be out of competition. It's going to be Juha getting dropped, and it will be Keskikorpi to get the win and advance through to the top 16. And a big smile and a fist up, and the Finnish fans are still happy.
0: Yeah.
1: Still got a man in the show.
0: It's one of those happy but sad.
1: Yeah, exactly that. Well, there we go. They are happy, and Mika Keskikorpi is happy, and Becky's down there trackside with Mika Keskikorpi, who looks absolutely on form this weekend.
2: Congratulations on getting through your top 32. How are you feeling heading into this weekend? Because you're looking very cool, calm and collected out there.
3: This was super good for me. Last two races I had some issues with the car, and now I think we have finally sorted out those, so this was huge relief for me to win this battle. And of course, because I was driving against Juha, I can really rely that he will go 100%. Super fun.
2: That absolutely looked like fun. Congratulations, we'll see you in your top 16.
3: Thank you.
2: Guys.
1: Thank you very much. Yeah, I mean, look, those issues look like they've been resolved for Mika Keskikorpi because, boy, does he look like he's back on form, Jacob.
0: See no problems here.
1: No, certainly
0: not.
1: Well, here we go. We're back on the line with another battle, and it will be another Finnish driver, this time asked to chase down the one and only Northern Smoke Machine. It is, of course, Dwayne McKeever. It'll be Dwayne McKeever to lead out Teemu Asunma from Finland. For me, McKeever yesterday qualifying was just spectacular.
0: Yeah, it was. It was fun. It was one of those first big impactful runs that you saw and you're like, this is just incredible. And he's sweating.
1: Yeah.
0: He's definitely sweating.
1: Oh, he's sweating for sure. He knows he's got a man behind him that's super consistent as well. And look at this, as you see Asunma. Just a tiny little thumbs up to us and to the start line, Marshall Martin, as he hangs that car into gear and they get the green light to go. McKeever to lead out Teemu Asunma for spot top 16. A nice initiation from McKeever as he fires that 186 down onto the wall. That 2JZ screaming. Asunma though mirroring the angle as he now gives McKeever the room to manoeuvre as they fire into outside zone 5. Asunma looking for the side of that Nissan once again as they transition to outside zone 6. McKeever full throttle. Oh, Asunma fires it in. Big angle. A big dive. Can he hold on to it across the line?
0: Dwayne is going to be a tough competitor. He is looking so good here. I mean, if you followed his career, he loves walls. He loves wall yep. tracks, loves absolutely banging the back end off the of the car, completely off. It's amazing they found more bits and pieces to be able to assemble that thing after qualifying last night. And Dwayne just does such a great job at knowing the limits of any vehicle that he's driving. And that's exactly what we're seeing here. For Asunma, it's a solid chase. It's just very difficult to keep up with the speed of Dwayne, as well as how fast he transitions, as much angle as he throws on. He's a very, very stylish driver. And the one thing I thought was really neat in this was the chase transition from Asunma. It would have been right here, where he dives in, slams the left foot brake, gets the back end to come around. Right there. I don't know if they caught. I don't know if they made contact.
1: No.
0: But Asunma just, that's a big correction, but a very difficult correction to make.
1: Yeah.
0: He pivoted the front end of that car so hard.
1: Stayed in it as well. It was only for the fact that McKeever was up and gone, but McKeever's shallow on outside zone 8, not on the wall, as we expect. So we'll see there. And that is the father of Dwayne McKeever's better half.
0: Oh, okay. You know the whole family.
1: Know the whole family. Been around for a while.
0: You know, at least a couple of years
1: me,
0: now.
1: Me, that is.
0: Yeah.
1: Yeah.
0: Yeah. They were saying, hey, I'm like, sir, how dare you?
1: No. Well, there we go. Back on the line. Looks like they're getting the thumbs up from our Starline Marshall Marston. They wait for that light to go green. It will be Asunma out front, the Finnish driver in that BMW to lead out Dwayne McKeever in that 2JZ-powered Nissan 180SX. The body panel's already flexing. They both fire into outside zone 2, and it's straight on throttle for Team Asunma, and that allows McKeever. Look at this. McKeever has the pace and the grip in the car. Wow, what a transition from McKeever in outside zone 5. Asunma doesn't look like he's got the pace to get away from Dwayne McKeever as McKeever leaves it for a late transition and allows Team Asunma up into the wall for outside zone 7 on the front wheel across the line.
0: Ooh, this is difficult. This is really, really tight. I mean, you would have seen that lead run from Dwayne and just been like, okay, cool. Well, this is going to be a, you know, let's start planning the parade. But Asunma said, not yet. Let me throw down in the lead. Look at Dwayne, a ton of handbrake to try and get this car situated. And it shows you what this looks like in the car. That is such an amazing view to give you an idea of how close it feels. Even though Dwayne still has a little bit of proximity he could have picked up there. Not much, but Asunma out in the lead, very stable. Zone 5 looks good. Dwayne's car leaned right over. He is one of those drivers that enjoys that softer suspension, enjoys getting the car to roll over, uses the momentum. Having the car set up that way means that the transitions can be really snappy because you can get all the weight of the car to come over with you. And Dwayne makes it look really good. But yeah, I mean, lead for lead, chase for chase. This is a real tough one.
1: Oh, look how close he is there.
0: Yeah.
1: Glued to the door. There was Timo Sunma nowhere. He could go nowhere in that battle. They were watching back on the replay. Sunma looks down as if to say, ah, we'll slide him left for Sunma, right for Dwayne McKeever. And yeah, it's going to be Dwayne McKeever getting the win, advancing on to that top 16. And it comes down to the chase. The lead from McKeever was not only phenomenal, but the chase was unbelievable.
0: 100% agreed. And the mistake from Sunma there, that can't be ignored. And
1: no.
0: The gentleman will be back to fly the flag here in a few hours.
1: He certainly will be back in a few hours' time to fly the flag for Ireland as we go back on the line to another Finnish driver. It's going to be Jarkko Juhla to take on Jakub Puskonski. Puskonski opting to lead first, the higher qualifier. Qualified up there in 11th place. And as you can see, the Polishman absolutely dialed in, focused on the zone. Timo Asunma, Jarkko Juhla. Visor up, staring at the back of that GR86, that B58-powered GR86, waiting for the crack of the tyre off the tarmac as they fire through the gears and down to initiation. And look at that, Jarkko Juhla onto the rear wheel already as he now follows and mirrors the angle into initiation as Puskonski puts that car to work. A little shallow on those first three outside zones and now starts to find the wall as Jarkko Juhla edges the front end of that JZX100 up into the door. A Toyota GR86, they transition to outside zone 6 as now Jarkko Juhla really needs to push as they take it to the wall across the line.
0: We're just getting phenomenal battle after phenomenal battle. Everything has been really clean. You start to get concerned when you see all the accidents we had in practice and everything else leading up to this. You start to feel like we're going to be in for a wreck show, but the driving has been very clean and smooth, and the drivers have had more practice in these types of conditions than they have when the lights go down.
1: Yeah.
0: So for right now, this is a setup that they know, and it's very equal footing for a lot of these drivers. So I think it's just led to incredible battles, more practice than I've ever seen at a drift event this weekend. I mean, even if you never saw a competition, the entry fee is just worth the amount of track time you got. But yeah, Kuba looks great. He's smooth. Jarkko, great transitions. I mean, it's just a very heads-up, clean battle. You know, sure, would I like Jarkko to be a little bit closer

0: in a few spots, yeah, would I like Kuba to be kind of closer to the wall in a couple of sections, maybe, but it's just very clean, very heads up, high level battle from two incredible competitors.
1: Yeah, I feel like Jarkko Juula was holding that car back.
0: Yes, I agree.
1: I feel like there's 10% more in Jarkko Juula's JZX100. You can see Pushkonski down there in that tire warming area, maybe scrubbing those front tires, getting rid of that bit of tire debris. And
0: yeah, a lot of pickup.
1: He's going to pull back to the line to chase down Jarkko Juula. And look at this, what a run in here. I mean, he's all the way back is as much. He's being called forward by a start line marshal, Marcin, saying you can't be that far back.
0: I think they have to be up to the cone.
1: Yeah, have to be within touching distance of those two cones across the track. Below, right goes green. It's going to be the Finn, Jarkko Juula, to lead out the Polishman, Jakub Brzezinski, as they both fire into initiation. It's beautiful. Look at that, onto the back bumper, down on the side. As Brzezinski now really starts to put the pressure onto the young Finnish driver as they transition to outside zone five. Jakub Brzezinski is absolutely glued to the side of Jarkko Juula as Juula deep into the zones. Fires that car through, body panels disposed of. Brzezinski's on a mission this weekend here in Germany. It's absolutely phenomenal.
0: I love this version of Kuba. This is my favorite version of Kuba. Is just this aggression. And maybe it's just being feisty, wanting to get in there, wanting to take this battle. And what's so tough about battling Jarkko Juula is when you transition, you have to fall back an extra, 30 centimeters more than any other driver that you're driving against. And Kuba kind of uses it to a bit of an advantage, knowing the back end of that chaser flexes quite a lot. And you'll see it here when we get into the transition. I feel like you can hear me smiling because I love this type of battle where two drivers just go head to head and really just don't care what the cars look like when everything is over. So great job from Brzezinski. There we go. That is that transition. Absolutely destroying the front and back of their respective vehicles. Kuba taking a tighter line through five to try and keep up with Jarkko.
1: Listen,
0: there it is.
1: I hate to kick the door down and ruin the party. I think the contact, looking back at it now, between Brzezinski and Juula was too much.
0: You think so?
1: Yeah.
0: I don't know.
1: I'm just going to say, I think, I hate you.
0: I know.
1: You got a real good party going on over here.
0: That's
1: and I
0: okay.
1: kind of want an invite. Just saying, looking back at the replay, I think it was too heavy.
0: I hear you. I do think Kuba was just battling to try and keep up with Jarkko Juula. It was very fast. Had to cut a bit of line on it, but it's still a great transition.
1: Well, who is going to get the win? It's going to be Jarkko Juula. And Jarkko Juula gets the win, advances through him. Just looking at David Kalas, it was the Conti. Yeah, and he's saying, you're right, Ian. And he's saying, look, Jacob's got a good party over there. It looks like a real good house party. But unfortunately, the cops are at the door and shutting you down.
0: Yeah,
1: I mean, if you watch the front wheels ever so slightly, you could see Jarkko Juula had to stall on the wheel to get the transition done. It did upset the line.
0: Oh, for sure.
1: Sorry, Jacob.
0: Nah, it's okay. I'm a party driver at heart. All right, back to a one more time battle.
1: Yeah, one more time battle between Kevin Bisser and Juha Rittinen. So we're going to fight back to the first half of our top 32 bracket. We've got one more time battles to go before we wrap up our top 32 here at round six of Driftmasters. You can see Bisser in the car, absolutely in the zone. Gets that anti-lag button fired on, and he takes on a very on form Juha Rittinen. Juha Rittinen, look at that, the double fist pump on the wheel, the thumbs up, car into gear. And these guys, well, they've worked each other out in that first battle. What will we see here as they go at it again? And then one more time, it's a nice initiation this time from Kevin Bisser as he fires down, but he's very shallow on outside zone two. Maybe gripped up that car too much this time as he stands on the accelerator. Juha Rittinen in the fight. The transition was absolutely beautiful, but he checked up a little bit in outside zone five. Can he get it back now on six? He's on the inside of the circuit once again. Juha Rittinen needs to find the rear wheel, and he does. And Bisser goes to the wall across the line.
0: It feels very similar to what we saw on their first set of battles. You know, a Bisser that's incredibly fast and a Juha Rittinen who's doing everything he can to try and keep up. Although I will say, Juha did seem quicker. It does seem like he maybe dropped a couple of PSI out of the tires, a little bit of bar, but Kevin Bisser, there's a few spots in here where you can see gets on throttle, the car just starts to beeline from one zone to the other. And it does mean if you watch Juha, he's got to hold up and let Bisser get by, and then he can go and dive back in again. So we'll see how the judges really start to dissect this. I think Bisser, similar, just wanted more speed out of the car, tried to outrun him, bit of a midline transition there, and Juha had to be held back so he didn't make contact. So it's scrappy. It's

0: definitely scrappy.
1: Yeah.
0: But there's you having to cut a lot of line to catch back up again. So both of them need to clean some things up.
1: Well, it looks like there may have been a tire fire down there on the back of Kevin Vassar's car.
0: Oh, they caught at the very end, too.
1: Oh, here we go.
0: I think they made contact at the finish line.
1: Okay, yep, so we're just hearing from in our headset. Yeah, we're looking at the judge's monitor as well. Juha Rittinen hit Kevin Pesser over the line. Juha Rittinen deemed at fault. So we're just going to see if Kevin Pesser wants to get that car checked out. And yeah, the judge's replay kind of showing that right now. And yeah, there we go. We can see Kevin Pesser making his way off circuit. He is going to get that car checked out. Yeah, I was just going to jump back in and say it was a scrappy battle between those guys. It wasn't the cleanest lead we've seen from Kevin Pesser, and it felt like it was holding it back. This is the contact.
0: It's going to be right here.
1: See, watch this. Boom.
0: Yeah, and as they cross the finish line, that's, you know, they're supposed to finish the run at angle. And there is where you see that contact. Now, thankfully not. Doesn't look like any sort of DB'd or big impact there. Juha, fortunately, hopefully just taking it all to the bumper.
1: Yeah. Juha Rittinen won't be able to get hands on the car, so we'll just be asked to go down there and park up by the back end of the circuit. We'll get our other one more time battle warming up, and that will be Oliver Randle to take on Igor Dorenko. So those guys warming tires down there. Now you can see behind that machine, I don't know the name, but you do, Jacob.
0: On that
1: from
0: one,
1: memory, from memory, come
0: from
1: on.
0: Memory?
1: From memory, come on.
0: It's not Medusa. I had this all wrong. Oh, man, listen to all the papers.
1: Mosquito.
0: No, Mosquito's the one we're under. Gemini's the one on the other side. I can't remember.
1: You failed me.
0: It's in my other notebook. It's in my other notebook.
1: I knew you weren't prepared, and I thought I was going to test him. Were you doing homework last night? No.
0: I was up pretty late. Mad Max. There it is. Oh, okay. Found it.
1: Mad Max.
0: Yeah.
1: So that is where the tire warming area is, behind Mad Max, down there on the back end of the circuit.
0: 27 meters tall.
1: Oh, he's got all the facts now. He's got his paperwork in his hand.
0: Listen, my memory's good, but there's limits to everything.
1: Well, here we go. Our Starline Marshal, Marcin, down there, just giving a quick check around Igor Dorenko's Ford Mustang RTR. And Dorenko, quite surprised by the one more time, knows that Oliver Randle is a heavy hitter in Driftmaster. He's been on the podium before. Randle would love nothing more than to get himself back into that spot. Look at this, fully focused, not even acknowledging the camera. Car into gear. As the M50 Turbo BMW E46 now tries to chase down Igor Dorenko.
0: Randle again.
1: Lower qualifier, asked to lead first. Oh, a big understeer there from Oliver Randle. Has to get himself back into the mix. Dorenko fires into outside zone 5. And now Randle starts to hunt down the side of that Ford Mustang as they transition to outside zone 6. Look at this. Randle knows he needs to apply the pressure, and he does. Tags the door of the Mustang as they go for the final zone across the line.
0: Yeah, I think we got to take a hard look at zone 1 again and where Randle decided to initiate, because, you know, judges made it quite clear. We asked for that explanation, and they gave it. So let's take a look. I think that's better. I think he actually got the initiation done at the right time. It's just on the edge of being late, but that is a massive understeer from Oliver Randle. That car did not want to rotate. And then you know immediately when the car does that. So yeah, it looks like Randle got it. And then what happens here? He locks him up. Getting a lot of eyes on this, which is good.
1: Yeah.
0: I think Igor's got the left foot brake going. He's on throttle. He's still coming around the zones. I didn't see a massive change in speed through there. And then from there on out, Randle is just trying to battle back, because you're going to know that that's a massive mistake.
1: Yeah, you can see Randle then a little desperate to get himself into the mix, try and jump onto the door, and you see that tag on the door after outside zone 6. A beautiful transition. He kind of creeps up onto the side. Look at this. Boom, bumps onto the door straight away. Outside zone 7, he's glued there across the line. A very strange mistake from Oliver Randle at outside zone 3. And the judges, well, we know, have been having a look back at the replay of that. We swapped him around. It will be now Randle, the Estonian, to lead out Igor Dorenko. Ford Mustang, the headlights on, shining, ready to chase down the Estonian.
0: A little maybe frustration leads to some aggression, and then mistakes start to work their way in.
1: Well, there we go, creeping off the line already is Igor Dorenko, but he has to let Oliver Randalu get ahead, and Randalu does as he puts that car to action, fires in to outside. Oh, and it's a tag on the wall, a wobble from Igor Dorenko. Now he makes a mistake because Randalu goes wider and fulfills more of his own than Igor Dorenko, but Dorenko's back into it once again. He's glued to the door of Oliver Randalu as they flex body panels on the wall. They look for outside zone six. Igor Dorenko can't be shaken. Absolutely glued to the side of the Estonian's BMW and across the line.
0: Yeah, Igor Dorenko, man, what a chase driver. Yeah. He got a little overzealous early in the run and did make that contact, which was a good hit. So see how that ends up playing out, but opting to really try and make sure that Oliver Randalu is not able to get away, and Randalu starts to already.
1: Oh.
0: Igor there, yeah, that's a big hit. Doesn't give up though.
1: No.
0: Back on throttle, unfortunately he's gonna miss three pretty heavily, and we'll see that again. Sparks fly as that Mustang, and then powers back through. It's the best, I mean, it's one of those situations, just throttle down and just try and stay back in it. I'm gonna watch this a couple of times. Man, that's so, if you don't get back on throttle there and the car snaps around, you're taking the front end.
1: You're going
0: out
1: into the wall, yeah.
0: Your natural instinct is to try and correct it, and the best thing you can do is just put your foot down and hope for the best. And as we get through the rest of this now, Oliver Randall, a ton of angle coming through five, really feeds it on. Gets an immense amount of angle at the end of this. Look at this. Look, he's adding. And then gets the transition done really quick. Great
1: That's
0: work.
1: Such a brave transition there from Igor Dorenko.
0: Tough battle here for the judges. There's so much to look at. There's mistakes from both of them in very similar places. The proximity from both of them looks great. I think it's going to come down to a few little spots here and there.
1: Yeah, and here we go. Slide left for Randalu, right for Dorenko. It's going to be Oliver Randalu, the Estonian, taking the win, advancing through. And mistakes from both guys, not the cleanest. But Oliver Randalu getting the win and advancing through into competition. And we are now wait to see if Kevin Bossert has made it back from the paddock.
0: It didn't look bad at first glance, and it seems it wasn't, because he is already back there, ready to go. So I don't believe, judges, you can take a look quick, I don't believe that would have had much of a judging impact on the run, because it happened after the finish line. Just happens to be a, can I work on this or not? Just the contact after, that wouldn't play too much in the actual battles.
1: Well, there we go, we're back on the line, and Jacob's going to quickly chat to the judges.
2: Like that, it is not that big problem if it is happening after the finish line, and it's also after both runs. The problem is if it is between the runs, because that can affect the car.
0: Let's go.
1: Right, there we go. So here we go. We're back up on off the line. It's going to be Juha Rinnan to lead out Kevin Bossert as they fire into that second outside zone. It's clean from both of these drivers, and now Bossert starts to find the door, and it's a brave transition into outside zone five. Juha Rinnan needs to find some form, needs to find a little bit of breathing space here, but Kevin Bossert is not going to give him a moment to take a breath as they fire into outside zone 6, 7, and 8, and it's on the wheel across the line.
0: Yeah, no breathing room whatsoever.
1: No breathing room.
0: No, he was smothering them all the way around the track. Juha Rinnan, it's not as quick, and that's fine. I mean, it meant he had a spectacular qualifying. It was so beautiful to watch that lead line. Just the speed is not there against a Kevin Bossert, who consistently is one of the fastest drivers that we have on track, and you can see it here. Again, he does a great job this time of not getting too overzealous, not biting off more than he can chew, and making sure he's keeping proximity. The transitions look good. I really like how Juha Rinnan kind of telegraphs when he's going to transition. He gives you lots of time, lots of space. It's smooth. You know, he's one of the best lead drivers that we have. You know, if there's a driver you want to chase, he's top five for sure.
1: Yeah,
0: 100%. Because you know it's going to be clean. You know it's going to be a great chase run.
1: Yes, certainly so. And just I'm watching Kevin Bossert's chase, and it was just every single time they transitioned, it gave him the room, let him do the transition, then bam, straight back on the door again. It was real clean from Kevin Bossert, the Estonian driver. Just look, positions that car perfectly. You know, it does miss the zone, but it doesn't need to be in the zone to make that shortcut, make that dive onto the door.
0: Yeah, he kind of just waits a beat, gets on the power, slingshots the car in, and then settles it. So it's not an easy thing to do, but he makes it look very easy.
1: Well, here we go. Slide left for Rinnan, and it's right for Bossert. It's going to be Kevin Bossert getting the win and advancing through into the top 16. Unfortunately, we say goodbye to Juha Rinnan, and you can see very dejected is Juha Rinnan, and Yeah, I mean, look, it means a lot to him, and I think he, for this weekend, he was finding that form and getting himself back into good shape, unfortunately for Ritten, and it's not going to be this weekend where he finds himself on a Driftmasters podium. So a relief there for Kevin Masur as he makes his way off the track, and that, ladies and gentlemen, is our top 32 done and our top 16 set.
0: Wow, wow. Well, my favorite part of today, taking a look at what this looks like.
1: Yeah, well, here we go. This is it. It's going to be the biggest battle of the evening. It's going to be the first battle of our top 16. Shanahan versus Korpalinski, fresh out the gate, fresh in top 16. Those two guys go at it for the championship. And then after that, we have a whole host of incredible battles. Bertans versus Alan Hines.
0: Yeah,
1: Dwayne McKeever versus Jarkko Juula.
0: Yeah, so many. And staying on the championship side of things, James Dean, Jason Benet, both of them, you know, having a couple of small mistakes here and there, but look on form. Jack Shanahan, Jakob Kroll, another one. But Piotr Wincek sitting in second place right now, taking on Amika Keski-Korpi, who looks insane.
1: Yeah, a very, very on-form Mika Keski-Korpi this weekend that could take down anybody, that's for sure. Well, there we go. That is our top 16 set at round six of Driftmasters here, 2026 in Germany, Ferropolis, the Iron City. Well, the sun is still shining. And when you join us in a few hours' time, we'll be in the darkness. But before we say goodbye, we're going to hand it down to Becky, who's trackside. Becky.
3: Guys, that was an absolute scorcher for our top 32 there. It is melting out here. We're seeing track temps scorching. But we're about to head into our top 16. Our drivers can relax for a couple of hours, get a bit of a break, maybe go for a swim, but it's all to play for in our top 16, where we're going to see our championship contenders really fight it out. Now, it is starting at 8:50 local time, and the first battle will be on the line for 9. And the first battle that we're about to see is Pavel Korpalinski versus Conor Shellam. It's not something that you're going to want to miss. We'll see you there.

0: It's all yours if you want it. It's all up to you. If you want it, go and get it.
1: It's kind of weird that you can be friends with, like, your biggest rival, just being girls.
2: We really paved a new path for the next generation.
3: Having a crew to do it with, that's what makes you love it.
4: What would you do if you had a Formula One car for a day? This question was asked to people on social media in Sweden and Denmark. Locals on the street were also invited to bring their thoughts into the mix.
5: Hi. Hi, guys.
6: Hello.
5: Hi.
4: The funny thing is, none of these people know that we got David Coulthard and the Oracle Red Bull Racing Team to turn their crazy ideas into reality.
5: There's no wrong thing to say. Okay. Just be yourself.
7: Okay, here we go, and roll.
5: What, please, thank you.
8: I would like to see its take on the Hansen brothers.
4: Oh, nice. The Rallycross drivers.
9: Hey, David. Happy to see you in Sweden. Ready to go?
10: Let's have some fun.
9: She's dropping us.
4: Wait a minute. This is Sweden, home of the rain.
11: It's dark. Yeah. It's raining.
4: We need some serious rain.
9: Change of plans. Let's speed up.
4: Okay, let's say something gets in David's way, like what could get in his way?
12: Definitely an EPA tractor.
4: EPA? What's that?
12: It's sort of a normal car, which you limit to only being able to drive in 30 kilometers an hour.
11: The fuck?
10: I'm looking for two brothers in cool cars. Have you seen them?
11: Yeah, follow me.

0: Who are they?
1: Jesper, Marcus, two brothers, cool cars.
0: I meant the Hansen brothers.
1: Oh, the Hansen brothers. Yeah, they're usually flying around here somewhere.

0: I think that was them. Did you see it?
1: Yeah, thanks.
2: I want to see the F1 car cross one of the many Danish bridges.
3: Cool. How would you film that?
2: It could be like a very beautiful music video.
0: It should be some Danish music.
4: I really like Lamin.
5: This one is pretty good.
3: Yeah, go ahead, play it. Direct it for me. What do you see?
5: Helicopter over would be cool.
0: And they go side by side.
3: Okay, why not?
6: We are ready to go.

0: Renner Start in Brandenburg.
1: They can actually race.
2: Maybe a stunt of some kind, a flip.
0: God drinks, god dag, god tid og god penge, så vi helt okay. Har ikke tid til at tænke på i morgen, jeg vågner, skal ikke sove, no way.
3: Okay, crazy enough. What about you, Sweden?
4: Well, there's only one place to go since it's Formula One, and that Anderstorp and Scandinavian Raceway.
5: It's crazy to think that it's been 50 years since the first Formula One race here. The only place in Scandinavia where Formula One Grand Prix was running. Let's burn some rubber. Just racing these tracks, you can only imagine the passion the crowd would have had for the world's fastest drivers.
6: Company in the way. Brilliant! Absolutely brilliant! David Coulthard timed it to perfection.
7: We're called the country of winds, so we have a deep connection to wind.
8: We have thousands of windmills.
3: Okay, windmills. Let's go with that. Let's say there's another motorsport athlete. Who would that be then?
7: Maybe a motorbike would be cool.
3: What's something they could do there?
9: They could play Game of Tag.
10: You're right.

0: Let's call it a tie.
1: Where are we going next?
2: Copenhagen is a must-see.
3: Copenhagen, we have more bikes than people. More bikes than cars.
4: You would get stopped by an ocean of bikes.
0: How many cyclists are in this town?
1: I think it's time to unite. This is for both of you.
5: I would like to see the F1 travel back in time and meet the Vikings.
1: Set the scene for me.
6: A lot of houses made of like hay.
7: Everyone living close together.
8: Keeping up like a small community.
9: And they do trading with other people from around the world.
10: I think they want a bouncing castle.
11: Yeah.
1: Well, if you say so.
10: That's like the chieftain's house.
1: Okay, so we have a Danish chieftain. Let's throw in a Swedish chieftain and see what happens. Let's say he's off to plunder a village. What could he say to his warriors?
8: He would go in and be like, hey guys, I have to say something.
4: Hey guys, I have to say something. This
8: is very important, but...
4: This is very important, but...
8: But yeah, yeah. Take yourself together.
4: Take yourself together.
1: Epic!
9: Yeah. Let's go to battle, Vikings.
12: Do it for something greater. Do it for me.
13: So are you ready?

0: I think that can be one of the best F1 shots ever.
1: So first of all, let's see if you can beat me in a straight line.
2: All right, yeah, let's see.
1: First across the line, fastest wins.
3: All right, let's do this.
4: $150, $180.
3: It's unbelievable.
4: $250.
3: It's amazing.
4: $310.
3: Okay, this isn't a fair comparison.
2: I think I got you there.
1: You definitely did. There's a small issue. These cars aren't really made for this type of competition.
2: Exactly.
1: Here's a real challenge. You
5: film a smooth, well-framed shot on a whole lap
1: around Silverstone with RB20 with Max driving.
6: Stupid. Stupid idea to build this.
7: It's gonna be hard to get that speed, and then it's impossible to get the endurance for a full lap.
6: This is gonna be hard.
7: Yeah.
1: So why is following a Formula One car around a circuit so much more difficult than in a straight line? F1 cars are unmatched in their ability to go around corners and also to decelerate through braking. Can a drone handle that rapid acceleration and deceleration around the turns? And then there's the distance. The guys are going to have enough battery to fly flat out around this 5.8-kilometer racetrack. And they need to make sure that the motor and electrics can take that amount of sustained power without bursting into flames. And then there's the challenge of having to learn how to fly a completely new aircraft and keep up with a multiple world champion.
7: So this is what we normally use as an FPV drone for chasing cars. It does like 150 to 180 kilometers an hour. It just doesn't have the power, the top speed, and definitely not the endurance to keep up with an F1 car. We need to rethink kind of what an FPV drone could be.
6: It's a testing, improving kind of cyclist.
8: Full throttle, baby.
7: We came up with this. I have no idea what's gonna happen. Let's see how far we can push this.
9: We're gonna see first if it works, second that it doesn't burn, see how it handles at some higher speeds.
10: Going up.
11: Boom.
10: Ooh, this wire.
9: The wire melted.
10: It explodes.
9: Drone prototype number two.
12: Drive straight.
9: Should I land?
13: Web, yeah, land.
9: Overheating. Can go maximum 100 degrees and it's already at 120. All right, turn around quickly. It really wobbles.
7: Aerodynamic hacks.
9: Taping everything. I mean, if it works, it works. Now I'm going faster.
10: 250.
9: Oh!
10: Holy crap!
9: Oh, sorry.
10: Alive.
8: Zero damage.
10: Oh yeah.
7: We've tested all we can test in the field,
8: but it doesn't work on a track.
7: So we're here at Silverstone for some test laps behind Liam Lawson. We've never done this before. We've only flown in the field so far.
14: This thing's so cool. I mean, chuck it to start it.
9: No, we have to start it like this, and then it basically tilts like that and flies.
14: Right.
15: We'll show you the footage later.
14: How does it work, by tracker, or you program it by GPS?
9: No, this is pure manual.
14: He's a pilot.
9: I'm the pilot.
14: Are you kidding?
9: Yes.
7: This is the time we get to show what we really can do. There is a lot of pressure. It's a long track, it's a fast track, it's hard braking zones.
16: We are ready to go with a full lap.
6: A lot of things that could go wrong.
17: Firing up now. Car out of pit. Car on track.
9: Yeah, call it.
6: Drone take off.
9: Signal's still good. I'm going around the turn. It's kind of glitching. I'm gonna do a bit more full speed on the straight now. Nope.
1: Did you see that? That's not cool.
9: I have no video. Hitting return to home.
6: I see it. Yeah, it's over there.

0: Have video now. Okay, I'm canceling this lap.
1: Easy landing, please.
0: I'm gonna land it in the grass here. Yeah.
1: 2, 1, off.
0: It's bouncing down.
2: It's a bit worse than I was thinking.
1: It was definitely not in the game plan.
0: That really scared me a little bit. I still don't know what happened.
3: We lost signal.
0: Flying that drone at 300 kilometers an hour is quite crazy. When we get really close to the car, the wake of the car is just causing so much turbulence on the drone. So I'm really struggling to keep it stable. If we can't fix this, then we cannot do the shot. It's, it's critical.
4: No pressure.
0: Second attempt, started recording. Going off.
5: Dude, what? Thanks.
6: Now you don't see
5: Dude,
6: all of
5: like
6: the jitters.
5: It's like a movie when he like comes in like that.
7: Oh, it's so cool, man.
5: When you watch on TV, nobody understands the speed of Formula One. And with this, you definitely can.
7: Yeah.
5: Oh, you got the juice of the bridge.
0: Yeah, it was low over the bridge.
5: When you do drone footage shooting with an F1 car, it's always passes or follow for a little bit and then it takes off. But you can never have a drone that's where it's actually faster than us.
6: The speed it catches in through here is ridiculous.
5: Yeah, going through here and then into Magnus Bergkvist.
0: Top scoring.
5: I didn't lift much. This is so cool. Now you actually get an idea of how fast you're going by everything. That's so cool, dude.
0: Now we need to do this with Max.
5: No pressure, yeah.
8: If we get Max in the car, we might have an issue with chasing.
9: We only get one lap because it's the brand new RB20.
0: We can do all sorts of things probably to improve maybe some aerodynamic changes and improved reliability.
8: We're going to visit people that know how to help us out.
10: We have all of the same departments that they use to engineer the car, and we use all of the same tools, techniques, methods, equipment. Formula One is all about the development race. We need to really look at how we can add some performance quickly. We think about using the aerodynamic side of the business to help make it go quite a lot faster. Some material changes, the composite design side could probably take some weight out. I think there's lots of things we can do to help. We need to work together on this, and then we'll see where we end up.
0: Arbert had helped us with really cool materials. It's shorter, it's lighter, we have a better camera system.
11: Now it all comes down to one lap.
12: Max is right.
13: So it flies like this or like that?
0: Like this.
13: Looks really cool.
0: Yeah. We've been working for like a year on this project. It's one of the fastest drones in the world, but it's the fastest filming drone in the world.
13: So do you think you can keep up for a full lap?
0: We've not picked the easiest driver to do this. We have to film Max Verstappen, the 3-time world champion, in the RB20.
12: That is Max getting into the car.
14: How confident are we feeling?
2: 10 out of 10. If it doesn't rain.
9: I'm not nervous normally, but now it's slowly getting me.
12: Firing up, the car is ready to go. Have the drone team ready?
0: Okay, let's get ready to go.
12: This is the only lap we have for the RB20.
0: Okay, ready?
12: Car leading to go.
0: Oh, it's there already. Ready? Recording. Okay, let's go up. Launch it.
12: Whatever goes in the air, this will be our slow run.
0: I'm on him.

0: sound, huh? Oh,
1: this kind of shots never really been done before.
2: The quality is really good.
1: Oh, wow.
2: Now you have to also be careful with the bridges.
1: Just over it.
3: It's crazy. I never thought, you know, to see a drone going that quick. It gives a different perspective to watching Formula One.
1: A little bit to the side and then try to match up. And Formula 1 did that.
2: Yeah, that's really nice. A bit of a shame with the rain.
4: Well, next we need a full speed dry lap behind you.
2: Sure. This can change how people watch Formula 1.
5: Speed, style, smoke, and skill. Whether it's tearing up the mean streets of Japan or shredding a racetrack in California, it's clear drifting has twisted and turned its way into popular culture. It's a wild motorsport that has risen from humble beginnings to become an iconic symbol of risk, reward, and automotive freedom.
6: For me, in drifting, I think it's like the most explosive, fun, exciting way to drive a car.
7: When you see what he's actually doing, it's mind-blowing. I just can't wait to have a go and get behind the wheel myself.
5: Hi, I'm your host, Dave Egan, drift announcer and professional driver. Over the next 25 minutes, I'm going to take you on a daring journey through the craziest and most unorthodox motorsport on Earth. If tire shredding, high horsepower, wall smashing, sideways action gets your adrenaline pumping, you're in for one wild ride. You'll learn about drifting's jumpstart in Japan and meet some of the legends of the sport who have helped shape drifting into what it is today. You'll also meet the new school of drivers. Learn how they're pushing the sport forward. And you'll get familiar with some of the most mind-blowing drift events in the world. To help me along the way are some true lovers of the sport. The Red Bull Drift Brothers, Ellie and Joe Hutunji, New Zealand's Mad Mike Widette, and Drift Queen, Becky Evans. So buckle up, get ready to floor it. This is the ABC of drifting. Many motorsports have their own secret language, and drifting is no different. But don't worry, we've created some special flashcards so the uninitiated can learn to walk before they run the wall.
8: Run the wall. To graze the rear bumper of the car along a wall or guardrail while drifting. Get it right and you'll scuff the paint. Get it wrong and you'll crash your car.
9: Go hard or go home.
5: You said it. Now let's get up to full speed on the basics of drifting. If you want to become a drift king or queen, you first need to know how the sport works. Drifting is a driving style in which a driver uses the throttle, brakes, clutch, and steering to purposely power slide a car continuously from turn to turn. Drifting occurs when the rear tire slip angle is greater than the front slip angle.
8: Slip angle. The angle between the direction in which a wheel is pointing and the direction in which it is actually traveling.
5: The ability to power slide a vehicle with maximum speed and precision through corners is what makes it so exciting for fans to watch and pros to drive.
9: It's basically pure adrenaline, speed, and danger.
10: Going machine against machine, mano a mano, head to head.
5: Understanding how drivers battle head to head can be a bit of a headache. Good thing the Red Bull Drift Brothers are here to help explain the basics of drift competition.
10: As drifting is not the easiest sport to understand, we're gonna take you through a couple of things. Get ready.
9: Competition starts for us with qualifying. It's basically man versus machine. So you end up in your car doing the best line you can do, high angle, high speed, and really good style.
10: You get two tries, either takes you to the battles or ends your weekend.
9: If you don't score points there, you just go home, that's it.
5: Once the solo qualifying runs narrow the field, the competition moves to head-to-head runs called battles. This offensive and defensive format is designed to find out who can drift best under pressure.
9: In the battles, there are two defined roles. There's the lead car and the chase car.
8: Chase car. the car that mirrors the lead car's moves, trying to get as close as possible without making contact.
10: It's about anticipating the moves your lead driver will make.
9: As a chase driver, it is really hard to predict because there's the smoke. So if you're not close enough or if you're in a transition, you're just blind. You can't see anything. You drive by ear. If you hear the engine revving, you let your foot down. But you need to trust the guy in front of you.
10: I have to say, this is my personal favorite part in the sport. Chasing cars down, hunting doors.
0: The battles are the element that really defines drifting and sets it apart from every other motorsport.
5: You said it, Joe, but just how and when did this truly unique motorsport first slide into existence? For the answer, we need to take a race down memory lane. There are a lot of things that claim to be big in Japan. For drifting, it's true. In fact, this is where it was born. It's all thanks to famous Japanese motorcycle rider and race car driver Kunimitsu Takahashi. He was the foremost creator of drifting techniques in the 1970s. Today, he's considered the father of the sport. In the mid-2000s, drifting found its way to the USA, when a Japanese series hosted the first drift event in California. Entrants included a New Zealander named Rhys Millen. Today, he's one of the legends of the sport.
11: It's just a very unique dynamic. Seeing a car sideways come into view and seeing the tires smoking excessively, it's just something that's not normal. So the anticipation factor of what are these guys doing and what's going to happen is through the roof.
5: With drifting becoming incredibly popular in Japan throughout the late 90s, D1 Grand Prix would create the first competitive series in order to decide who is best.
8: D1 GP. The original competitive drift series in Japan. The first season kicked off in the year 2000.
5: Jump ahead to 2007, when acclaimed Irish drifter James Dean won his first event at the age of just 15, making him the youngest professional drift event winner ever. He has gone on to become arguably the best drifter in the world. In 2008, the Red Bull Drift World Championship took place in Long Beach, California. This was the first time drivers from all over the world went head-to-head for dominance. It was won by a guy you've already met, Rhys Millen. Drifting was starting to earn its reputation as the most visually dynamic and exciting motorsport you could watch.
12: Drifting, without question, is the action sport of motorsports. It's the only motorsport where you can adapt your own style and your personality to your driving. You have, you know, a lot of leeway in what you have to do on the course, and you can go out there and run as hard and aggressive as you want, or you can just be smooth and laid back, and it's all up to you, but it's mainly personality and style driven, just like all action sports.
5: Since then, drifting has exploded in North America, Asia, Australia, and Europe. The sport has evolved to include exciting new series, like the Driftmasters European Championship, Red Bull Car Park Drift, and Red Bull Drift Shifters. Today, the sport has given rise to a new school of international heroes, like Germany's Red Bull Drift brothers Eli and Joe Hutunji, Ahmed Daham from Jordan, Abdul Fahali from Lebanon, Ireland's Conor Shanahan, and New Zealand's Mad Mike Whiddett. But just what separates a drift car from any other type of race car? Let's kick it into high gear as we check out some of these fire-breathing drift machines. Drift cars need to be rear-wheel drive, lightweight, highly tuned, and feature a limited slip differential.
8: Limited slip differential. An essential car modification that allows both rear wheels to spin at the same time while accelerating.
5: In drifting, cars hit corners at speeds of 70 to 130 miles per hour. Handling and balance are crucial, so there are certain car models that are preferred by the pros, like the Mazda RX-8, BMW 3 Series, Toyota GT86, and Nissan Silvia. Special modifications are made to suit each driver's taste and style. Every competitor is a bit of a gearhead, but Mad Mike Whiddett is more of a mad scientist when it comes to his cars.
6: This is Mad Bull. This was my first drift car that I built.
4: Stunning, isn't it?
6: If I was a car, this would be me. Bad Bull, that was the second one. Rad Bull, this was the first car we built for the actual World Drifting Championship. The Mad Cab, full roll cage, fully harnessed, four-seater drift car.
5: With the custom-built Rad Bull and Bad Bull, Whiddett was just getting started. He took the sport to the next level, turning a Lamborghini into the ultimate drift machine.
4: Building cars for me, it's just an addiction. To be able to build a car and give it its own personality, the way it sounds, the way it looks, the way it sits, it's how I express myself, just always wanting to build something different. This year I've been given the opportunity to realize a dream and build a Lamborghini Huracan. It's really about applying our skills and what we do to our drift cars and giving this Lamborghini the Mad Mike personality.
6: All right, first time on the track. Yeah, like sport mode. Woo, it's fast.
5: Yeah. The drifting Lamborghini was based around the Lamborghini Huracan standard 5.2 liter V10 engine. Now it's the top toy in Whiddett's car collection.
6: Yeah.
5: Typically, drivers have more than one car. A shiny one for pro competition and a missile for practice. Missile. A drift car built for practice and abuse. Allows the driver to practice more risky scenarios where their competition car could be easily damaged. Keeping a competition car clean and race ready is essential if a driver wants to win an event. There are many different mind-blowing drift competitions, each built on the same basic fundamentals. Drift tracks are typically shorter than normal racetracks. Usually the combination of a few corners is enough to challenge the grid. Those rear tires don't last too long, so runs are short and action-packed. Competitions are judged, and drivers are awarded points for speed, drift angle, precision, and driving line. The perfect driving line is predetermined by the judges and shoots the car through marked clipping points. Clipping point. A marker set out by the judges in competitive drifting. Drivers have to get the front or rear of the car as close to this point as possible. One of the most kick-ass competitions in drifting is Red Bull Drift Shifters, the brainchild of Mad Mike Whiddett.
6: It's just something different, you know? For me, in drifting, I think it's like the most explosive, fun, exciting way to drive a car. But the judging side of it is sometimes frustrating. It's sometimes really hard for the fans and the spectators to understand. So I wanted to create an event that everyone could understand. It was fair and fun.
5: Created in New Zealand back in 2012, Red Bull Drift Shifters sees 12 of the world's best drifters rip through a custom city track rigged with high-tech speed and proximity sensors. Think of it like the world's most insane pinball machine, where the balls are replaced with drift cars. Crazy, right?

0: In 2018, the event made its way to the UK for the first time, where Kiwi Gaz Wider took the championship title in Liverpool. Another amazing competition is Red Bull Car Park Drift. It's basically drifting through an insane obstacle course. Here, drivers earn extra points by being extra precise, making the most noise, or just smoking out the arena. Red Bull Car Park Drift introduced new types of challenges, like the spiral and the pendulum.
1: It's all about consistency and how you can make every single run the same as your previous run, if not better. The guy who's going to win is going to be the one that's going to adapt to the surface best. He's going to be extremely consistent from run to run, make little to no mistakes, and at the same time be the most aggressive, exciting driver.
0: One of the most exciting drivers in this series is 2015 winner Ahmed Dahan, who is a star of the Middle East's hugely popular drift scene. Another fan favorite is Lebanese driver Abdel Fahali, who helped take the Red Bull Car Park Drift to new heights in Turkey in 2019.
2: The Red Bull Car Park Drift World Final, for the first time it's organized in Istanbul in Turkey, really exceeded our expectations. Since we started the practice, we saw the level of drifters, especially the Turkish drifters, which are not used to the CPD like the others. So I was really happy to see this number of huge spectators, especially with the sunlight during the day. It was hot. That means they have the passion, and we're going to keep on growing more and more in Turkey.
0: Red Bull Car Park Drift and Red Bull Drift Shifters are both basically Gymkhana-style competitions. Gymkhana. The goal of Gymkhana is to achieve the fastest time possible. Memorizing the course is a significant part of achieving a fast time. But this isn't the only type of drift competition. If you want speed and spectacle, look no further than one of the biggest, most popular, and most prestigious racing series in the world of drifting, the Driftmasters European Championship, or DMEC. DMEC had humble beginnings in 2014 with just three events on a custom-built track. Today, thousands of people enjoy this international series.
3: It's the dream. It's what we've all wanted drifting to become.
4: The adrenaline and the action is just incredible to watch.
0: DMEC is made up of qualifying runs and tandem battles. Drivers have two chances in qualifying to get their highest score, which sets up their grid position in the top 32 battles. At the beginning of each run, drivers must start drifting before the scoring zone. This is called the initiation point. Drivers must then maintain the drift through a number of clipping points or zones around the course. In battles, judges reward each driver's proximity and aggression. The top 32 tournament leads to the top 16, the top 8, and so on, until we're left with one DMEC winner. In 2019, that winner was none other than the machine James Dean, who took the title on home soil in Ireland.
5: I want to say a huge thanks to all the Irish people standing out here today in this crazy weather. It's hard for us in the cars, not mind you guys watching, so thanks for the support, and there we are.
0: As the DMEC progresses, organizers are developing new digital enhancements to help make the series and method of scoring easier to understand for newcomers to the sport. They also support judging decisions, which are currently only being made by eye with hard facts and figures. This tracking system measures the exact position of the tires on the course, as well as the drift angle and proximity to other cars. An exciting innovation for the global drift community. Top drift drivers attack each track at high speed, with an aim of winning each competition, but it's important to remember they do it with control and safety in mind. Just like all professional motorsports, drift competitions have great safety requirements. Drivers need to wear helmets and a flame-retardant race suit. While in the cockpit, they're protected by a roll cage, a rigid racing seat, and a five-point harness. Five-point harness. A form of seatbelt that contains five straps that are mounted to the car frame, engineered for increased safety and mandatory in most race car motorsports. Luckily, state-of-the-art safety gear and teams of professionals are in place for when things go wrong.
6: When I put this one into the wall, it was the first time on the track for it.
7: Oh my God.
6: And yeah, I shed a tear. It was pretty brutal. But that's all

0: part of it, you know, like if you're not willing to take the risks, and I don't just mean this in the driving, but everything,
1: yeah,
0: you're not going to succeed in life. I think life is all about taking risks.
2: With risk comes reward, and this motorsport has been rewarded with an increase in popularity as a growing number of thrill seekers have been drawn to drifting.

0: Drifting has become such an international phenomenon that it has made its way into pop culture, and many want to get in on the action, including former drag racer, blogger, and DMEC trackside reporter Becky Evans, aka Queen Bee.
1: When I was younger, me and my dad used to go drag racing together all the time, and they are like my most cherished memories. But track racing is notoriously expensive, and when I was 18, I decided to give up the racing and pursue a career in fashion, and I moved down to London. I always said to my dad and myself that I would put a car back on the track under my own steam eventually, and now I'm thinking maybe it's time to come good on that promise.
0: In order to break into the world of drifting, Queen Bee sought advice from the best in the biz, including Irish legend James Dean.
1: If anyone knows how to get into competition and what it takes to be at the top, he's definitely the man.
2: How long have you been into this whole thing?
3: 11 years. I won my first European championship when I was 16.
2: 16?
3: Yeah.
2: You won your first championship at 16?
3: I won my first championship when I was 15 in Ireland, but my first European one when I was 16.
2: I was still running around Toys R Us at 15 and you're out there winning championships.
0: And if you want to develop mad skills, it doesn't hurt to talk to Mad Mike.
2: After seeing you earlier out there, I was like, I need to be a part of this. I'm sold.
4: Drifting, it's like the most accessible form of like four-wheel motorsport.
2: You can
4: literally pick up like an old Toyota Corolla, Mazda 323, anything rear-wheel drive is going to drift. So you need a car, you need some determination, some passion. You pick it up really fast and you'll be good, or you'll struggle and you'll get frustrated. When I decided myself I was going to be a drifter, like I was working three jobs. Up at like 5:30 in the morning, and I did that for a long time to be able to fund the tires, the gas, the damages, because you're going to crash.
0: Getting a crash course from the pros and investing time, money, and a lot of practice into her goal helped give Queen Bee's drifting career a serious clutch kick. Clutch kick. A quick pump of a car's clutch pedal to briefly raise the revs when you need to tap into a little extra energy but don't want to downshift. Becky Evans was able to follow her passion and achieve her dream of competing in her first drift competition.

0: In 27th place, Becky Evans.
1: Relief washed over me when I heard that I qualified. When I first got on this journey and I did that first day, I was like, right, I don't even know how the handbrake works, and now to link a whole track and start battling people is just like mind blown.
2: Blowing minds is what drifting is all about. As the sport has grown, groups of like-minded adrenaline junkies have created communities all over the world, helping to steer the sport confidently into the future. From the US to the UK, Middle East to Asia, more and more people are getting their cars sideways. But it's in drifting's birthplace of Japan where the sport has inspired car culture to evolve in truly innovative and eye-catching ways.
3: Coming to Japan now for nearly a decade, and it never ceases to amaze me the insane car culture, the unique style and love and passion that they put into all their builds. No matter what the genre is, whether it's cars or trucks, Bosuzokus.
2: Bosuzoku. A Japanese youth subculture associated with custom cars and motorcycles, intimately connected to the history of drifting.
4: What I love about the Bosuzoku styling is that they're just absolute renegades when it comes to not really caring about what anyone else thinks, and every car is so unique to its own owner, and you'll never see two the same.
5: These things are by far the most berserk street cruisers in Japan. I mean, you get a $500,000 car and just cover it with Diamante's diamonds and LED lights. Not just the cosmetics are done, the engines are straight pipes, flamethrower exhaust.
4: It's cool, it doesn't really matter what the platform is here in Japan. It's all about personality and everyone enjoying showcasing their style.
2: Personality and style. This is what Mike Ouedette is all about. Whether he's seeking out inspiration in Japan or helping to usher in the next generation of drifters at his home in New Zealand with his family.
4: Like for Tony and I was like, we got into drifting and Tony had just kind of won the biggest car show. And at that car show was where we found out that Tony was pregnant with Lincoln.
6: No way.
4: And it just drove us. And then the next year we got picked up by Red Bull and we're traveling like Singapore, Thailand, then States. And he's been there like the whole time, so.
6: Would you do it any other way, Tony, if you could do it again?
7: Absolutely not. You know, it's been amazing and it's such a pleasure to be able to take Link and show him the world at the same time.
6: Yeah, exactly.
4: The sport of drifting has literally taken us around the world.
2: And we've taken you around the world to introduce you to the sport and its excellent ambassadors like Mike. We're almost at the finish line. How about a quick recap? Well, it's been a daunting drive down memory lane, but a scenic one too. We've learned about how drifting jump-started in Japan and took the world by storm. Along the way, we met some of the legends that developed the discipline, as well as the heroes who are steering the sport into the future.
6: This is the end result, really.
4: It's freaking incredible.
2: This is a motorsport full of epic highs.
8: Like, everybody was up on their feet and going crazy, going nuts.
2: And crushing defeats. A bond between man, woman, and machine. And above all, a need for speed.
9: It's just overwhelming to see that the sport of drifting has traveled across the globe, and it's just something that we can, you know, talk in a universal language.
2: It's a language you now speak. When it comes to the future of drifting, we're excited to see what's around the next corner.
10: That was mental!
11: Ahoy, I'm Jason Goliath. Now you may know me as the comedian who keeps popping up on your screen. Or you might know me as the guy who almost beat Formula One's David Coulthard when I was driving a minibus taxi.
12: You're a hell of a driver.
11: Well, that triumph got me all fired up and I decided to take some time out of my crazy schedule and go out, meet and beat some of the best petrol heads and speed freaks that I can find.
6: Yes!
11: So me, my trusty sidekick Nicholas, and our slightly less trustworthy minibus Rose are hitting the road in the hope of pushing those experts out of the driving seat to show them that I, Jason Goliath, comedian, taxi driver, petrolhead supreme, can actually beat just about everyone. So let's give it gears.

0: Okay, my dude, so we're back in Cape Town where it all started for you. What are we doing here then?
1: Well, we are doing very exciting things. The first exciting thing is I have registered us for the Red Bull Boxcar Race. Wait,
0: the Red Bull Boxcar
1: Race? Yes, I have.
2: Welcome to the Red Bull Boxcar Race 2022.
1: We are on our way to meet Kirsten Landman. Kirsten Landman is an enduro legend. Enduro is those, you know, those big motorbikes that do the Dakar? Yeah. Kirsten Landman is the first African woman to ever complete a Dakar.
2: And South Africa's Kirsten Landman continues to reach new heights in enduro racing.
1: If we can convince Kirsten Landman to join us, I think we'll be fine.
0: That's a winning combination.
1: So, firstly, she's gotta like you. Secondly, please be nice. Thirdly, don't mess this up for us. We don't win without her. Just be nice.
0: Always.
1: Good.
0: I'm a nice guy.
1: Love it.
3: My God, are you sure this is the right place?
1: This is the location she sent me, but don't question.
3: Wait, stop. We can't take Rosa onto the sand. Come, let's go. We're going to go and find her. She's going to be our secret weapon. She's going to help us win this race.
1: Yes. Good times, good vibes. Come on. Kirsten!
3: Kirsten!

0: I have so much sand in my shoes. But I'm not Aladdin. I'm not designed for this environment. Come, where is she? I don't know. She's gotta be. So I feel like I can hear.
1: Why are you not wearing shorts in the desert?
0: Because she said come for a meeting. I don't wear shorts to meetings.
1: Wait, listen. Can you hear? She's coming.
0: She's been coming. It's been close. Which side is she coming from? The sound is everywhere. The sun is everywhere. Kirsten! Pippa! Pippa!
2: You see, I'm a genius, my boy. You want to talk about long pants? Look at us now. I'm like MacGyver of the desert. Look at us now.
1: Yes,
2: protected, okay, look. Fashionable, cute, all at the
1: amazing.
2: Same time.
1: This is it.
2: Oh,

0: the great Kirsten Landmark. Yeah, you present a Queen of the Desert was from Panoni. It's you. Thank you so much for allowing us to come and meet you in your beautiful office.
1: You know, when you're in the desert, you're supposed to cover your skin, not walk in shorts.
0: Listen, what happened was there was an overheating situation of the core engine, and it had to be modified to protect the parts that were exposed previously.
2: This is a beautiful bike, Kirsten.
0: Is this the Dakar Monster?
1: This is as close as a Dakar Monster as you can get to. So this is my practice bike, but it's a beast.
2: Can I ask?
1: Yes.
2: Because like you have extra tanks here, am I right?
1: Yeah. So the average distance until we get to a refill point at Dakar is close to 260 kilometers. So obviously you got to be able to go far enough with enough fuel. So the faster you go, the more fuel you chow riding in desert.
2: And you're banging it all the way, full throttle.
1: Trying to race as fast as I can. It's a race. This is a roadmap of the exact track that you're riding on.
2: Okay.
1: It's a paper scroll. We can even go back into the dark ages, but okay. It's the most reliable. So you ride off a trip meter, which matches your reading on the roadbook, and then you've got your directional routing, and that's how you navigate. The trick is you've got to stay on track, and you've got to keep resetting your trip meter so you don't get lost. Because if you're doing big loops and you're overshooting where the turns are, your trip meter will be running up, and that's where a lot of guys get lost. So you've got to be very accurate with what you're doing. You've got to know what you're doing.
0: No, because this is not Google Maps, my friend.
2: No,
0: yeah, this thing is, there's no recalculating. So, the main reason that I need you in our lives, okay? One of our biggest bucket list things was to do the Red Bull Boxcart Race. Essentially, you just build your own thing, okay? You put it all together, you come up with a design, come up with outfits, and then gravity allows you to do unbelievable speeds down the hill. But I need a navigator. I've watched you. If you can control this environment, that downhill is going to be easy for you.
1: I can see it, but I can see it in a different, you know, you got a Dakar rider controlling the boxcart.
0: Navigating.
1: Controlling.
0: No. The thing is, there's no engine. It's a boxcart and it's gravity.
1: Kirsten,
0: I respect that you think that you're a better driver than me, but I want to win.
1: But I also want to win. And I think the only way I can win is if I drive, you navigate.
2: I'm sure there's a way to settle this, guys. Because I think both of you are good drivers slash riders.
1: We make a challenge, who's the best driver?
0: She just said it. Let's make a challenge, who's the best driver? Okay, Kirsten. So, what we're going to do is, you are going to set us a Dakar-styled route for us to follow, then I will be beating you.
1: Well, got the route on my roadbook, and I think it's fair, we ride the same route. It makes it equal playing grounds, but you're going to have to navigate off the roadbook.
0: Okay, I mean, that's, if that's the way you'd like to win, then let's do it.
3: No!

0: Listen.
1: Whoa.
0: Was that your warm-up? Was that your actual? Do you want to go again? Because I'm not scared at this point.
2: I think that was as good as it's going
0: to
2: get.
0: Listen, if you are happy to settle for that time, I'm happy to pick it up at that time. Give me a few seconds. I'm going to put on my helmet, and when I return, prepare for your defeat.
2: Well, good luck, boys.
0: Also, have you ever thought about changing your surname to Sandman?
2: It might be a good idea.
0: Because there's so much.
2: Sand?
0: Yes.
3: Your
0: parts. My parts, yeah.
3: Yeah. We're going to put it in the helmet. I'll take the road book. And then I'll give you directions, and she'll never know.
0: Yes! Yes! Absolutely yes!
1: Yes!
0: First of all, Kirsten, you need to read the rules, because nowhere does it say two wheels exclusively. V-twin motorbike engine, 1,000 cc's, nearly 200 horses, and it only weighs 400 kilograms. Okay, yes. It's like 524 if you add me. And basically, I am engineered to show you flames. So where's your roadbook now?
1: Jason, ready?
4: Got you.
1: Yeah. Let's go.
2: Good luck.
1: Okay, let's go. Three, two, one, two, yes!
4: I gotta take this call quickly.
2: Hey,
4: it's my mom.
2: Going?
4: It's my mom. I'm gonna be right back.
2: Come on, we're
4: I'll
2: racing.
4: Be right back. Hey, mom. Yes, I know. I miss you too.
0: Mick, have you got me? Yes, yes, I got you. Loud and clear. Okay, we got this. I can smell a victory.
1: Okay, my guy, I got you. I got you. The road book is in my hand. Are you ready? Okay, right, let's go.
0: Right. Okay, no, I'm going right. I'm going right. I'm going right.
1: No, no, don't turn right. I just said right. Let's go.
0: Sorry? Your left or my left?
1: Wait, what do you see?
0: What do you mean? What do you mean?
1: So, do you see a big sand dune?
0: Nicholas, all the dunes look the same!
1: So turn right.
0: Nicholas, can you hear me? Okay, are you breaking up? Say again.
1: Have you worked with a road map before?
0: Nicholas, I have no idea where I am.
1: Tell me what you see. Jason! Jason!
0: Nicholas!
2: Nick, bud, I'm gonna head back.
5: I'm gonna go walk my dog. Come find me later.
0: I'm going right. I'm still going right, yes. I'm just going in a big circle now.

0: We've got a boxcar to pull. Let's go. Let me grab this. There we go. Welcome.
1: Okay, welcome on board. Rosie is a pet-friendly environment, and who is this little monster?
2: This is the love of my life, Samantha Jones, Sammy.
1: Oh, hello, Samantha Sammy. Jones. I wonder if you would abandon Sammy the way you abandoned us in the desert.
2: Oh, I'm sorry, but in my defense, I did call for Nick. I waited for about 10 minutes. I could hear you, couldn't see you.
1: I'm going to stop you right there, because those are all weak excuses, Sammy. Just behave yourself, because you can get abandoned at any time. Where are we going?
2: We are now heading to my mechanic friend, the best guy in the business, yeah. Mark. He's going to be the right guy to build this car. Very hands-on. He's got a master

0: mind, and he's got all the right tools to make us get to the finish line.
1: Oh, yes.
2: Okay.
1: So, how did you get on a bike? Because I was watching you yesterday, and you do it better than I can walk and run.
0: Well, I've been on a bike since I was 8 years old, so I don't know anything different. It's a little pink and white Pee Wee 80. I won a bet with my dad. He said to me, you make the provincial swimming squad, and I'll buy you a bike. Needless to say, I got my first bike, and that was it.
1: Something bad happened to you.
0: Yeah.
1: What happened?
0: The big one that was kind of the life-changing one for me was in 2013, fell off a motorbike racing in a desert race in Botswana. Ruptured my pancreas with my small intestine, flying back to South Africa. Everything went septic. I was put into an induced coma for 2 weeks. My heart stopped because I was on so much morphine. I woke up, and the first thing I said to my mom is, how's my bike? It was kind of like an awakening. You know, we only get one shot at life, and you got to live it to the fullest. And that's how I woke up. Make the sport as best as I can, and then literally die trying.
3: What is it like being a woman in what technically is a male-dominated sport?
1: Yes.
0: When I'm a competitor and my helmet's on, I feel the same. I don't expect to be treated indifferently because I'm a girl. But it's cool, the guys are very respectful.
1: Say it again, the guys in the sport are?
0: Gentlemen, they really are. You know, you get the odd guy that's hard, yeah. but there's those people in the world. But this sport of enduro, off-road racing, rally racing, everyone understands that we share the same passion. So we do it because we love it, and we're all there because we love it. So, you know, it's pretty fair.
1: Finally, okay, what's the ultimate, like on your wildest dreams, what is it?
0: I would like to win a world championship.
1: Ladies and gentlemen, boys and girls, the world enduro champion, Kirsten Lundmark! Oi, oi!
0: How do we arrive?
1: You, sir, must be Mark,
4: the great bike builder / boxcar champion builder.
5: Thank you for your time, sir.
6: Nice to meet you too. I'm Jason Goliath.
3: Nicholas, good to meet you, sir.
0: Mr. Mark, hey, nice to see you again.
7: How's it going?
0: Sammy, say hello to Uncle Mark. Yay.
1: So listen, thank you so much for your time, but we don't have much of it. So let's tell her what we must and get to it.
6: Okay, team, tell her what you must. This is going to be very, very simple.
1: Our objective, simple, speed. How do we get from the top of the hill to the bottom of the hill as quickly as possible?
0: I want to feel like I'm driving a bike, you know, because that's where I'm comfortable. Yeah. Four wheels, it's not my playground.
1: Think Formula One.
0: It looks like a spider. Three important factors going into the development of this car.
1: You're saying the same thing here.
0: Okay.
1: So, Mr. Genius.
8: Not quite.
3: What if we combine the two, we do your two wheels and put the cart on the side? That makes it three wheels because then you can do the leaning.
0: So we're going for three wheels?
1: Yeah, I mean,
0: long and hard.
1: That's... So I'm thinking chariot.
0: Oh,
1: come
0: okay,
1: on. So
0: okay.
1: So I'm standing up, seated rider, steering wheel, and then here you've got like a ballast. Are you going to be able to design this strong enough so that we don't die, also fast enough so that we win?
8: I think we can do something there, yeah, man.
0: It's light.
1: Tick.
0: It's fast.
1: Tick.
0: It can turn.
1: Tick.
0: It's strength.
1: Strong. Tick.
0: And that equals
1: winning.
3: Come on!
1: Tick the box. Yeah.
3: Come on. Hands in.
1: Team Tala, what you must?
6: Yeah, I think we did.
1: A little bit.

0: Here we go, a little bit more. Yeah, perfect, perfect.
1: I can barely see anything.
0: Smooth lines, loving it. Think leopard, leopard. Can't step away. You've got to know when to call it.
2: That's
0: Okay,
2: so you'll see here. Yeah. We've got two little things to clip in.
0: Sports mode, slow down.
3: Okay. Wind.
0: Balance check.
2: Forward, pull back.
0: One, two, three.
4: Oh yes. Look at that. Oh, yes.
0: I'm a little bit worried it's going to be front heavy. I think we just a quick test.
5: Standing by. Ready? 3, 2, 1. Go. Okay.
4: Yes.
5: All right.
4: Yes.
5: Oh, it's working.
6: Yes.
5: I can feel it. Test the brakes.
6: Yes.
5: Test the brakes. Test the brakes. Come on. Come on.
0: Guys, I think we've done an incredible job.
1: Yes.
0: I think, again, we've proved that teamwork makes the dream work.
1: Always.
0: I think that a few final touches on that cart, and I don't see how we don't win.
1: Yeah.
0: But why are we in a tent on the floor?
2: So this is just, it gives you guys a bit of an idea what my life at Dakar is going to be like. So it's a full day of working on bikes. We spent the day on the cart. Yeah. And this is it. We'd be in the desert, and now you've got to sleep with the clunky noises of trucks and spanners being spun on the hard ground. And tomorrow we start racing, just as we're going to do tomorrow.

0: Okay, next stop. The Red Bull Box Cart Race. Let's go, Team Dalla. What to muck?
1: Yes.
0: Come on. Come on. Okay, Kirsten, talk me through what you need me to do. So I know, when you turn left, I lean right.
1: No. So we go. You're going to lean the direction that we're turning. So if I go left, you lean left. We want to flow. You know, I think of my racing as like a snake. You know, a slithering snake where they're smooth, but they're fast.
2: Flowing like
1: flowing
2: water.
1: Like water.
2: Yes.
0: So
2: yeah.
0: Left is left, right
1: yeah.
0: is right.
1: Yeah, exactly.
0: Team Dalla, what you must, reporting for duty. Red Bull Box Cart will never be the same again, ever.
3: Red Bull Box Cart race, for the first time it's in the mother city, in the iconic, the colorful, the ever lekker Boo Cup. One more time, Boo Cup!
4: Well, don't think for a second that this is going to be easy just because it's a box cart race.
0: Literally, the Great Gatsby. I love it. It does make me hungry. This is Team Min Verstappen, not Max. This is Min. This is a chop on the prize stand. And then have a look at this. There's a chop in the chop. Ah, the boinky boinky! Yeah.
5: This is your first time?
0: Yeah. This is your last time.
1: Good morning.
0: Wait, this is Team Dalla, what you must, number 11, reporting for duty, man.
1: Fantastic.
0: Judge away, judges.
6: Why this one?
0: We kind of had this idea that I like four wheels, she likes two wheels, so we combined to make three
1: made
0: wheels.
1: A baby.
0: If Ben-Hur and Mad Max had a child, and that child grew up in Boo Cup, this is their child.
7: Wow, I know, it looks amazing, guys. And what do you have planned for your performance?
8: Performance.
0: We're going to perform just fine down the hill. So judge us not on our planning, but on our performance. I guarantee you, your day's going to feel better after seeing us.
8: Yes.
7: Amazing.
0: We're going to headline
7: this too.
3: I'm on the starting line with the Pochi Boys. Can we show some love for the Pochi Boys? Pochi Boys.
0: Okay, guys. I managed to find us a little speaker because I don't know if you heard what those judges said. They said they need a performance. So I asked a couple of people and apparently it's an actual performance with an actual stage.
1: Are you guys singing?
0: We're going to rap.
8: We're going to rap.
1: Okay.
0: Here we go. Tell her what you must. It is what it is. Okay, Nick, you start.
9: What you must. Just tell her what you must.
0: Tell her
9: what you must. Just tell her what you must.
0: Stop it. Okay. So I think... Okay, you guys maybe go, tell her what you must. Say it. Mark, I need more from you.
8: Yeah.
6: Tell her what you must.
0: Here we go,
8: yes,
0: Kirst.
8: Emotion.
1: Tell her what you must.
0: There we go. Nice. Here we go. So you guys will harmonize.
8: Okay. Let's go.
0: So Nick, we're going to freestyle. Here we go.
9: Team Dalla, what you must in the building.
0: Tell her what you must, baby. All day, every day. It is what it is. Here we go. Box cart.
9: We tell her what you must. Your cart's full of rust. Look at you. All you see is our dust. Why?
0: Because you got crust in your ears, you're not allowed beers. Look at your fears, you're never gonna win because you're too thin. Down the hill you go, but your cart's too slow. No?
9: Oh no, there you go.
0: Hey, Dalla. Oh, Dalla. Hey, Dalla.
9: Dalla, Dalla, Dalla, Dalla. Dalla, what you must.
0: Dalla, what you must. Hey, Dalla, what you must. Hey, okay, Mark, at this point, you turn around and you start twerking to the crowd. Okay, guys, super, super simple. You gotta visualize it, you gotta feel it, you gotta anticipate it. Let's start at the top.
3: Let's go!
6: And out.
1: The start is everything. We slow off the start, we're slow to the finish.
4: Over they go, nicely.
0: As soon as I get up to speed, I jump on.
1: Yeah.
0: That's when you guys turn on the afterburners, give us that last final bit of launch.
1: Yeah. I'm gonna go like a wah, wah.
0: Okay, so I go woo,
1: yeah. This is where you're gonna lean back and you're gonna wheelie through it. Dweesh, dweesh, dweesh.
4: He's gonna take the lead. That's over the bottom.
1: This is the fast part, as you can see.
0: Ah, you see, Inspector Chicane. Why is this so high?
1: No, man.
0: No, guys.

0: James, we got Team Tala, what you must. Can we give it up for them? Nicholas, Mark, Kirsten, and Jason.
1: Bro, Team Tala, what you must. What's happening?
2: We came to Tala, which means we came to do, which means we came to win. We also came with the first female enduro rider to complete the Dakar. How are you even going to try and beat us under in the mountain? You've got no chance.
0: Tala, what you must. One more time, ladies and gentlemen.
1: Take it away in 3, 2, 1.
3: Let's go. We tell her what you must, cause

0: Okay, Kirsten, let's go. Let's do this. We got this. We got this, Kirsten.
1: In 3, 2, 1. Over to you, Brian.
2: Right, as we pick them up, they're Dallo as Yuma's first female driver. And of course, let's see how she copes now. She's taking the middle circuit. Looks like it's a tricycle. Three-wheeler it is. Controlling it nicely. Lots of experience here. She's got speed. Whoa, look at that. Through the chicane. Beautiful.
1: Holding it nicely. You can see like
0: We're good.
1: All the way down now. Through the pot. Oh, wow. Easy.
0: Let's
1: have a look
0: go.
1: How this young lady doing.
0: Let's go.
1: She'll pick her up shortly as she'll be going towards the cobblestone. Having done the Dakar, this will be a walk in the park. Coming up the cobblestone now. Nicely does it.
0: Over cobblestone.
1: A little bit of shaking
0: too
1: off the lips here. Here we go now. The unfinished bridge. Nadia will be standing by.
0: Can we have a round of applause for this?
3: Yes!
0: Magician!
4: Thank you.
0: Team Dallo, what you must!
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0: Listen. We may not have made the podium, but I think that we did ourselves proud.
4: Yeah.
0: I know we won the crowd.
4: It's amazing because I thought we would have won on time, but our performance won us, and I'm a crappy dancer.
6: I still want to
7: fire on stage.
0: No, your dancing is why we got 10th, let me tell you.
7: We are on the podium of people's hearts.
4: No,
0: yes,
4: we are.
0: Well. And they'll remember us. I want you to tell Mark we said thank you.
4: I will.
0: And then most importantly,
7: we love Mark.
0: Kirsten Landman, you are a gem of a human.
7: The most amazing.
0: Wishing you just nothing but the best. May the sand be just grippy enough. May the sun be not too hot.
4: Thank you.
0: And may the petrol never run out.
4: Thanks, guys.
7: And never forget that you are an inspiration.
4: Thank you.
7: You are a legend, and you are going to take over the world.
4: It's been a pleasure.
0: Salute.
7: It has been a pleasure.
0: Masakant,
8: meeting you.
0: Go well. Be well. Well. For not standing up.
7: Be safe.
4: It's okay.
7: Take
4: you stay
7: it easy.
4: Seated. Get your breath back.
0: Be safe
4: I will
0: out
4: see
0: there.
4: You guys.
0: Be safe out there.
7: It's been amazing,
0: ride
7: Christ.
0: Safe. Ride safe and keep being a legend. Hey, the great Landman. I'm going to tell people I know you personally.
4: I know
0: I trust you for life.
7: Forever.
0: For life. Landman for life.
7: Give go well,
0: it.
7: My friend.
0: Go well. Hey.
1: Dallo,
0: hey.
1: What you must.
0: Hey, sing it.
1: Dallo, what you must, team.

truly comprehend just how difficult that is to do. Go, Kirsten, go. You are full of surprises, and we cannot wait to see what you do next. A big shout out, Cape Town. Thank you. We love you. Book up. Adopt us, please. Be my mother and my father. What an amazing experience. I learned that Nicholas's rapping is way better than his navigating. I also learned that when you give it gears as a team, everybody wins. Nick, let's give it gears, my boy. Sideways this time.

0: Away! I'm Jason Goliath. Now, you may know me as the comedian who keeps popping up on your screen. Or you might know me as the guy who almost beat Formula One's David Coulthard when I was driving a minibus taxi.
1: You're a hell of a driver.
0: Well, that triumph got me all fired up, and I decided to take some time out of my crazy schedule and go out, meet and beat some of the best petrol heads and speed freaks that I can find. So me, my trusty sidekick Nicholas, and our slightly less trustworthy minibus Rose are hitting the road in the hope of pushing those experts out of the driving seat to show them that I, Jason Goliath, comedian, taxi driver, petrol head supreme, can actually beat just about everyone. So let's give it gears.
2: Please tell me why we are dressed in lederhosen.
3: So, firstly, do you trust me?
2: Yes.
3: Then you have nothing to worry about. I've got the biggest surprise for you. It's gonna blow your mind. Done. I want to introduce you to our new friends. Just trust me, I'm about to make you a legend.
2: In this outfit?
3: Yes.
2: I can't wait. Let's go. I'm really excited, but I need to know what's up with the outfits.
3: To make our new friends feel comfortable, so I'm gonna introduce you to brothers who are simply magnificent internet sensations at what they do.
2: So they're brothers, they're here, and this is gonna make them comfortable. Are they from Germany?
3: Well, you're getting warm. You're getting warm, okay. But I don't think you're ready. Ha!

0: Russia, a BMW M5.
1: Because this is it. Red Bull Dwarf Brothers, boy! Now, listen. Okay. Firstly, they are brothers. Right. Which means, like us, they have like a connection, like Bluetooth, but stronger. Yeah. Which means everybody drifts almost in tandem. But they have a connection that can't be explained because it's intrinsically synchronized within the links of their brain. 1,000 horsepower M4 straight exhaust are coming out of the back windscreen, for goodness sake.

0: Lederhosen.
1: I thank you.
0: Is the perfect outfit.
1: I told you I'm a genius.
0: We love you, Drop Brothers.
1: Excuse me. Joe, Eli, Drop Brothers, welcome.
2: Guten Tag.
1: We have done this to make you feel welcome in South Africa
2: like
1: and
2: it.
1: Let
2: this
1: you know
2: proper.
1: That your culture and our culture are welcome.
2: Hold up,

0: Hold up. Is that the guy who beat David Coulthard?
1: Yes! Yes! Yes!
2: Is it him?
0: Can Jason I get an autograph?
1: Nicholas Goliath! And we are here. J, G, and a heart. Oh. And then. That's it. That's it. With love.
2: Awesome.
1: From me. Oh. From me. From me to
2: thank you.
1: I,
2: you
1: so I watch all of your videos. I practice in my taxi to be like you. And are you enjoying South Africa?
2: Oh, man. It's a blast. Like, it's we've been in Western Africa, where our dad is from Benin. But never been to South Africa. And once we stepped out of the plane, took the first press, it was like
0: home.
1: Home.
3: Home.
0: Yes, we are. We are brothers. Come on.
1: Yes, man. Dude, we just met the Red Bull Drift brothers. Why? Lederhosen. No. I told you, if you put effort in, you will get results.
4: I think they're just nice guys.
1: Nicholas, firstly, we have many more German things to see. Secondly, they didn't hug anybody that was not in Lederhosen. So, stomachs in, be cute, let's go.
5: So, gents, I'm sure you get this question a lot. So tell us how you guys got into this art of going sideways.
2: When he was in kindergarten, and our uncle, he took us out in his car in the winter time on a snowy parking lot, and he skidded around with us. And Joe can still remember, all my toy cars, they always went sideways. I didn't know why, but they always went sideways. When I had my first radio-controlled cars, I modified the rear tires to have it slipping, and I was always excited by this status of the car.
5: Explain to us the process of initiating a drift, keeping the car in control. What does that entail?
6: A lot. But also not. Like, although we are brothers, we are completely different driver types. So I drive only by feeling. Ellie drives with his brain. So he sees lines and he knows what he's doing, actually. I just feel it and just do it.
5: So ladies and gentlemen, the time has arrived for you to ask whatever question you want to ask the Drift Brothers.
7: Hi, guys. Tandem drifting, it looks amazing. Do you ever get scared?
2: Yeah, there are times where we get scared, actually. Especially when we have the transition from one turn to another. You are completely blind for split seconds or sometimes a second, because there's...
6: It feels like hours.
1: I'm sorry, guys. I'm sorry.
6: Oh, those guys again.
1: Hi, Jason. Listen. Hi again. And sorry to interrupt. I know that you speak about fear and danger, but you're doing it in a controlled environment. True. We are South Africans. We know where the danger is.
2: Okay.
1: So, I know that what you do is terrifying, but if you want to be really scared, have you ever been in a Johannesburg taxi, in Johannesburg CBD, and tried to drive during peak hour traffic? That, my friend, is where the danger is.
6: Oh, yeah. I mean, I have nothing. This is scary. But actually...
2: Have you been in a drift car already?
6: There we go.
1: I mean, yes. I've been in cars with welded differentials, but I've never been close to 1,000 horses in my life.
2: What's up tomorrow? We have passenger seats. Are you in?
1: Don't tease me.
6: I mean, how about...
1: Okay, wait. Before you take it back, I will come with my taxi and pick you up in the morning, and then we'll take it from there.
2: Whoa.
1: Yes? Come on. And it just makes me so happy that you look like you're from El Dorado Park. It makes me so happy, guys. So, in the morning, I'm picking you up in the taxi. Let's go. It's a one-way!
2: What in the oranges, man?
1: What are you doing? In the middle of the road, bro!
8: It's sort of exhausting, not even driving.
1: South Africa suffers with a terrible disease called load shedding, where the city just decides you don't need power, and then this is what happens, chaos ensues.
2: Yeah.
1: So when you're in the city, nobody obeys the rules.
9: How does it work, though, with tandem drifting? Because, like, here, Jason's got to have his eye on everybody all the time.
1: Yes.
9: And he's got to kind of know what everybody's doing.
1: All the time.
8: And not only know what they're doing, but what they're going to do. I can already tell.
1: Exactly. That's just like tandem drifting.
8: Yes, it is. Yeah. But this is so much more complex because you have so many moving pieces to it.
9: You guys have nobody running across the track.
8: No. After experiencing and suffering through all of our
2: how about you come to our world?
8: Yeah?
1: I like the way you think. So, let's race to the racetrack.
3: Come on.
4: So these are the babies.

0: Oh, yes.
1: That's our version of something like that.
2: Oh. Your toys are better than mine. Do you know what's better than one M4?
3: What?
1: Two M4s.
2: This is unlike any M4 I've ever seen, because your M4 seems to come with a person.
4: Built-in mechanic.
2: So the main thing with drifting versus a normal car is my wheels do this when I turn the steering wheel. Your wheels do this. Why so much?
0: Steering angle?
2: Yes. Yeah.
0: Because we want to drift on high angle.
2: Okay.
1: To be as sideways as possible.
3: What is the normal steering angle?
0: Around like 30, 35 degree.
3: And you guys are doing?
0: Almost 70, so almost double.
2: So 35 degrees is like Adele. And then 70 degrees, 70 degrees, Nicki Minaj. You know what I mean? All the way, this shot. Then obviously you've done lots of modifications.
1: Oh yeah.
2: What I can't understand is that you have 4 rocket propulsion system type exhaust pipes. Talk to me about this.
3: How do you check the rear view?
0: So rear view, we have a camera on top.
2: Oh.
0: Very nice. But coming back to the exhaust, when we started this project, we wanted to build something special. And we got also inspired to have an element that people can love or also can hate.
2: Yeah.
0: And so we have the 4 tailpipes sticking out where the rear window used to live.
1: Look, I give you a short answer. Ask the question again.
2: Why this?
1: Hold up, that's enough.
2: Why not? Yes! I love that answer. So I've done my reading. Everything lightweight. So talk to me about weight and what you've done.
1: You want the best power to weight ratio. So if you can reduce weight, better for the power to weight ratio. Just as an example.
3: We're waiting.
2: Oh, that's a, okay, no, you can hold it yourself.
4: This is like my sneaker.
0: This is like nothing.
2: But this doesn't feel like it's protecting anyone.
0: The protection is here.
2: Yeah. Okay.
0: This is really strong. And this is a carbon door. And this weighs basically nothing.
2: I can imagine that. I'm also about to do something that I've never done before. I'm going to hand you your door. that's your door.
1: Thank you.
2: Now, all we need to speak about is the jewelry box.
3: Yes.
2: So yesterday at the talk, I heard you say that nearly 1,000 horsepower on the back wheels complements of the biggest turbo known to mankind. So the normal M4 chariot that you're picturing comes with 500 horses. This is double. This is 2 times. I don't believe, and guys, circle of trust. You said stock crank, stock rods, stock pistons.
1: Stock everything on the engine. Like, we did add a bit of fuel.
2: Yeah.
1: Okay. Direct injection. Well,
2: you're making double the horsepower. You're going to need to get
1: double the fuel.
2: Here. Okay.
0: We need more air.
1: We need more air.
0: Yes. You already mentioned. And if you have double the power, you need double the cooling.
1: So
0: radiator here, radiated in the back.
2: Oh, that's what the fan in the back is for.
0: Yeah.
1: But other than that, it is a stock engine.
0: And most important question is, are you ready for 1,000 horses?
1: That is the biggest question.
2: No, I'm ready for...
1: Because you keep delaying us.
2: I am ready for 1,000 horses. Let's do this, gents. Thank you again.
0: Okay.
2: Oh, how do you think you want to do this?
3: Right, it's obvious. Ilya and I are more or less the same person. So I feel like I have to go with you.
2: No, but that's exactly why you shouldn't, because you look the same, you'll be in the same car, it's going to be 2 things. So I think just to add like color and variety, we should switch it up. It's too predictable if you go with Ellie.
3: No, Ellie's my guy. I agree with Ellie's logic, his way of thinking. I don't trust driving with someone who feels the track. I want to drive with someone who sees the track. Number one is here.
1: I don't see it.
2: But you guys still have to open your laptop, start your spreadsheet, get your heads in the game.
3: We have to get our heads in the game. You have to get your head in that helmet.
2: Get in the cars and take your losses like men.

0: Come on.
1: How about that?
0: Whoa, that is unlike any drift experience I've ever had in my life. Listen, that was drift stuff. No mercy. We had our foot on their necks the whole way. I didn't even see them even try to come past us. So we're going to win this one again. As long as we're in the lead, I'm happy. Because winning is winning. There's no second place here.
1: Absolutely with you on the winning part.
0: Okay.
1: So twin battle means battle two runs. Okay. So we did one as a lead car.
0: Yes, we were in first place the whole time.
1: We're going to switch it around and do the same. So now we're going to be behind. But we have to do better than he did behind. And he has to do worse than we did in front.
2: We're gonna beat him. He doesn't know it.

0: win. V-I-C victory. That's how you spell that. Come on, judges. No, hit me with it. What do you mean? No, are you blind?
1: No. It's a draw.
0: That was a clear draw. That is a clear victory. No.
1: It's a draw. Perfect. It's a draw.
0: You can't draw. That's the problem with all of you. Joe.
2: I have to see the replay, but I mean, we both did good, so.
0: You know what, Joe? I'm not doing it again. I got out. I'm not getting back in. The only thing I'm getting back into is a plate of food. Let's have lunch. What do you feed a German when they come to South Africa?
3: Two hungry Germans.
0: Give them what we like to call a baptism of fire. Yes. Welcome to a Chisa Nyama, my friends.
3: To what?
0: So Chisa means burn, Nyama, yep. Meat. So burn the meat.
4: You caught me on meat.
0: Good. So open your minds. But while we're waiting for the food, there are many, many questions that I have. How did we draw and not win that? Because I feel like we should be in the lead.
4: To cut it short, we had a bit more proximity, but Ellie was a bit cleaner on the line. So I think that evened it out.
0: So only the lines.
4: Look, I mean, the more sideways you are, the better.
0: The better, yeah.
4: But you also have speed, right? The faster, the better. So if you go too much sideways, you're gonna slow the car down too much. So you have to balance those two.
0: Okay.
5: To make it very simple, the more risk you take, the higher you can score.
0: Oh, and the closer to the car, the closer to the wall, the closer to everything, the closer you are to your siblings, you get points.
3: Yes.
0: Okay, gents, all of the food has finally arrived. This is as South African as it gets, and it makes me happy to share this with you. Culture to culture, you're gonna love this. This is what we call ostrich wurst. So you know an ostrich?
3: Yeah.
0: And it's so ostrich first. But worse, more South African, more flavor. Vorse. No tea, no tea, which is delicious, and at least you can catch this one because it's not very fast. now this, my friend, is what we call a walkie-talkie.
3: Well, this is a walkie-talkie.
0: But essentially, it is a chicken's foot, which in my opinion is the most delicious part of the chicken because it's just covered in absolute goodness. Mm-hmm. And the nicest part about this is it has a built-in toothpick. So when you're done eating it, you just use the little nail there, and that actually I had something stuck in there. And you just use the little nail there, but absolutely delicious. So dig in, welcome to South Africa, Red Bull Drift Riders. Welcome to South Africa.
3: Jump in, dig in, get your energy up. We have some challenges that we're gonna do.
4: Oh, okay.
3: German brothers versus South African brothers, and you're gonna need all the energy you can get.
6: This is good.
0: Mm. Right?
7: You need to be in the right space.
5: Oh, no trading.
0: Welcome. There's no more South African experience than eating Chisa Nyama during load shedding. This is love, guys.
4: Cheers to that, boys.
0: Salutas.
3: To a good challenge.
0: All right, gentlemen. Challenge number one. Now, both of us need to keep our cars on the road, which means pit crews are very, very important. We've got passengers waiting. You've got audiences waiting. So all we're doing is changing a wheel. Quick, easy, simple. On your marks.
4: All right, let's go.
0: That's it.
5: Go, let's try with this one.
0: Yeah. Have you got the spear? No, you get the spear!
4: I got one.
0: Wait, we don't have a spear!
4: We don't have a spear, it's the same one back on! Putting the wheels back on, let's hurry! This is sabotage!
5: Sabotage!
0: I'm helping, one more nudge!
3: Right,
0: this is the last nudge, okay, they're all on! Done!
3: Yes!
0: Come on! Up top!
3: South Africa for the win!
0: Thank you very much.
3: Now you know.
0: Thank you.
3: Thank you.
4: Biggest respect. Not for your skill, but for the way you sabotage.
0: South Africa, take the first one. Okay, so guys, Eli, I think you should get changed and meet me on the track because we've got an extra special surprise.
3: Bring your car.
4: You join us?
0: Yes, we'll meet you.
3: I'm just going to help him catch his breath.
4: Okay, see you in a minute.
3: Right? We're going to be right there.
0: Don't forget your pom-poms and your choo-choo, Joe.
4: Cheerleader. You got it.
0: You'll be the cheerleader. Nick, just check that wheel, my boy. That thing is going to fall off before you jack it down.
6: Right, I don't even think we put one.
0: Just be delicate even with the hubcap. All right, so guys, I mean, I don't want to brag because I'm quite a humble guy, but it is Goliath's 1, Germany 0. Oh. Before you get too angry and frustrated, I've come up with an idea to take away some of your anger. We saw you beat up a bin like it stole something from your mother. Right? You've got to knock over as many bins as you can. So, hop in your car. You're going to go first. Not because I need to see the line or anything, but I mean, I just don't want to put you under pressure if you see my stuff and then you'll be nervous.
4: It's over. 100%. Doesn't count.
3: Just to let you know, they call him the king of lines.
8: Smash those buns, boy! Goliath Brothers for the win!
9: Ilya, I hope you know you're about to lose your title here, my friend.
5: So you believe in him?
8: Of course I believe in him.
5: Really?
8: Have you seen him? Look at that, sideways, as you did off the line. We can do that as well.
5: He's missing some gears, but now he's coming. Yeah.
8: No, he's going, he's going.
5: Okay, he's going, he's going.
4: And he did not.
8: He's getting more! Yes!
4: He cleaned the second bit. He cleaned the second
8: bit. Wait! Oh, he's not done drifting yet! Here we go! Finish up! He must the buns again. We have another challenge. It's fine, let's go.
9: So Joe, from what we understand, you are a big basketball fan.
8: Yes.
9: Ili, you are a precision driver of note. So we've decided to do some forklift basketball. Very simple. Ili, you're going to drive for your team. Jason's going to drive for our team. Okay. Whoever makes the most out of their five shots wins. Simple, easy. You got it?
0: We are a sporting nation and you are a sporting nation. So this is called a makarapa.
4: Makarapa.
0: It increases your sporting ability immediately. 3, 2, 1, let's go! Come on! Let's go!
8: Over your shoulders from the reverse.
5: Yeah.
0: This one is a homage to spinning. Eli, you are going to be making donuts.
5: There you go.
8: Connect. Okay, let's do this.
0: Okay, I'm ready when you are. Come on.
8: Go.
0: Come on. Oh! So close. What is the next one? Let's go.
4: Hold up. I'm gonna give you another chance. So if you make any of the next three, it's worth 2 points.
0: Ooh, let's go. Before they change their mind.
8: Let's go. I'm ready.
0: Come on.
8: I'm ready when you are.
5: Is it there? May I help you out of here?
0: Thank you. I appreciate you. I really, really do. All right, so forklift basketball ends in a whitewash for Team South Africa, which is embarrassing, making the overall score 2-1. Congratulations, Germany. Yay!
2: Well done.
0: So proud of you. But at least we won your friendship, okay?
2: Yes.
0: Okay. At least we won your friendship.
2: The most important.
4: And that for sure.
0: We really do love you guys. Well done, the Germans. Well done. Listen, if I'm going to lose, I don't mind losing to the nicest Germans I've ever met. Honestly, these Germans are so nice, they feel like South Africans.
8: Because they're like us, they're like our people.
0: They're like us, but left-hand drive.
8: Yes, exactly, on the wrong side of the road.
0: Well done.
8: Look at, that is wonderful.
0: Oh, that's nice. That's humble.
8: Now they're humble.
0: That's humble. Hold on, Nicholas. Hold on.
8: Here we go!
3: Look at these guys sitting and relaxing.
10: Wow.
0: Nobody likes a show off, guys. Nobody. But luckily, I love both of you.
10: Well done.
0: Come on, Zwerit. Come on, Zwerit.
10: Joe,
4: my man.
0: Benin, German, South African, love. That's all it is. That's all it is. Thank you for being kind. Thank you for being open to foolishness and skullduggery. Yes. And thank you for showing us the kindness of the German people. Good luck. Good luck.
5: Thank you.
0: Love and respect,
3: gentlemen. Love and travel. Be well. Be happy.
0: Bye bye, boys.
5: Bye bye.
0: The nicest.
3: Still the nicest. Most amazing guys.
0: My heart warm to know there are nice people all over the world.
11: The Drift Brothers. Where does one even begin to sum all of this up? An experience, a journey. It felt like we were kindred spirits being reunited. I mean, people that are the same, but come from different continents. To say that we were friends immediately, well, that's an understatement. They matched our energy, they matched our vibe, and more importantly, they matched our passion. You see, where we're passionate about driving taxis and making jokes, these bras are passionate about burning tires, going sideways, and wowing audiences. Yes, yes, Nicholas and I have wowed one or two audiences in our days. To the Drift Brothers, we are friends for life. Thank you for bringing that German magic to South Africa. We can still taste it, and it will live long in our memories. Thank you for spending time with us, for sharing with us, for going all in, but most importantly, for living your lives sideways. You are officially our man crush every day. We love you. Thank you for watching Giving It Gears with Jason Goliath. See you on the next one.

0: G'day, you flaming galahs, and welcome to Melbourne.
1: This is the cultural capital of Australia and the place that gave the world Kylie Minogue and Chris Hemsworth.
0: God bless you, Melbourne. Now, this is a city that has made variety an art form.
1: Big time. Now, one day you can be strolling through this extraordinary urban art scene.
0: Yep, and the next you're throwing another shrimp on the barbie at the beach. St Kilda is Melbourne's most popular sunspot, and while it's not quite Bondi, it sure beats Bognor.
1: But if you prefer dim sum to beach bums, then check out the city's Chinatown, one of the oldest Chinatowns in the world.
0: And of course, a trip to Melbourne wouldn't be complete without a game of cricket, or as the Aussies call it, religion.
1: Yes, and in 1877, history was made when the world's first test cricket match was played right here at the MCG.
0: Yes, but today we are swapping off spin for wheel spin as this city plays host to the Red Bull soapbox race.
1: Yes, 56 teams are about to race their weird and wonderful go-karts through Melbourne's Fitzroy Gardens.
0: Yes, the question is, who will be crowned as champions and who will have a bumpy landing down under? Well, whatever happens, this promises to be a day of spectacular action.
1: Yes, that is a fact. Now, the only thing to do now is to pass it over to the main man in the commentary booth, Darren Fletcher.
2: Thanks, Will. Thanks, Joella. Really looking forward to this one today. We're in central Melbourne in a hotbed of sporting locations, 10 minutes walk from both the Rod Laver Tennis Arena and the Melbourne Cricket Ground, the MCG. And just for today, the Red Bull Soapbox Race, or as it's better known to Australians, the Red Bull Billy Kart Race, shares that sporting limelight. The sun is out. It's a perfect day for soapbox racing. This happened a little earlier before the action got underway. It's a smoking ceremony to acknowledge the traditional Aboriginal owners of the land. Today's course is 350 metres long. There's a 7% average gradient. The two main obstacles I think that'll come into play today are the water feature, which comes very soon after the start, and a very tricky tight berm. The judges today include surfing legend Mick Fanning, as well as cliff diving world champion Rhiannon Ifland. The scoring's the same as the other events, with marks being awarded for the performance before the run, the creativity of the soapbox design, and finally the time to finish the course, and the best overall score is the winner. And the first team on the start ramp, Explicit Sound, a group of up-and-coming DJs who run events together, and they've made their DJ decks into a soapbox today. We're hoping they've had some sound advice coming into this particular event in Melbourne. The driver is Jeremy, Izo is the co-pilot. And let's have a look how they go. Down the start ramp, you've got to get through these two bales, which has got the water feature in the middle. Oh, we've gone on the back wheel. Oh, they've gone. Nothing they could do to stop it. Spectacular wheelie. They never got the weight on the front back down again. Too heavy at the back. Watch this. Little bounce, up in the air, back wheels down, and then the weight at the back keeps it there. And into the bales. The good news is that they're okay to carry on. That back left wheel, as we look at it, is just wobbling around a little bit, so keep your eye on that. Here's the berm. Remember, two wheels have to be on the berm, otherwise you get kicked out. They've got speed into there. Lots of speed into there. Too much speed into there. And they're over again. This is where you have to get it just right today. I think the winning team is going to be the team that gets through that section most efficiently. It's certainly not those two. That's one way to get it down. Through the posts. Look at that. That's how spectacular that was. They're nearly falling out the back. Smiles on faces, though. Everybody's enjoying themselves today.
3: It was unbelievable. Crashed twice. I kind of expected it, to be honest, but just glad to get over the finish line.
4: Yeah, it's pretty gnarly.
3: We didn't test it or anything, so we're literally going in it not knowing if we'll do well or not. So we'll win next year.
4: We'll win next year. We'll have something better.
2: So now Mutley crew. Rob's going to drive this one. Adrian, Kate, Liam and Dana, colleagues from a design agency. Rob is Dick Dastardly and his Mean Machine. They're multidisciplinary designers and project managers. So they've got real high hopes to put up a good show today.

0: We've had quite a few decent Mean Machine versions in the past. This one's only got one wheel in the front. He's all over the place and he's out. Well, he might get 9.9 for the forward roll to finish. Watch this. Going, going, going, gone. Then watch the forward roll. There you go. That's how you do it. 10 out of 10, not 9.9. Very elegant, Dick Dastardly. This is off the ramp. One wheel at the front, can't steer it, straw bales, another one bites the dust. I think this is actually proving Dastardly for Dick rather than Dick Dastardly. So team special, and this team could be special because they're going to actually conduct a real live Zoom call on the way down. Let's hope it doesn't take up too much concentration. James the driver, Jack, Lily, Justin and Sam make up the rest of the team. They're from Melbourne. They work for an agency. They all work together. And they say they took their inspiration from the long lockdown that everybody went through here in Melbourne. So let's see how this works. That's not a bad performance score. Now, keep your concentration on the steering, but also keep your concentration on the Zoom call. And you can see the people on it on the laptop screen. That's okay through the water. He's perched up nice and high with those mid-sized pram wheels. James on his way down. Now he's got to navigate the berm, and this one looks like it might be slightly off balance. We'll see. No, he's got through there okay. Nice and quick, two wheels on the berm. Now we're moving down towards this little kicker between the two posts, and you can see the finish here. Nice run this from James. Maybe lacking a bit of speed at the top end, but he is going to get down in one piece. He has managed to conduct the Zoom call as well, so he might have done a bit of business there. And he manages to stop in as well. 48.01. And that was the first run we've seen today without any kind of fuss, any kind of spectacular slip-ups, and he got through the burn fantastically well. I think that's going to be the key today, how you get through the burn. So there are the Wet Bandits, a group of basketball-playing friends. They built the band from Home Alone. Liam and Tim are dressed as Harry and Marv, escaping prison in their getaway vehicle. The big thing from this point on is to try and get from the top of the course to the bottom as quick as they can, and that is often the difficult aspect of the Red Bull Soapbox race. We start with the water. Through the water, got to keep it straight. It's a nice start. Now, if they can do something around the berm, they might be in business. Tearing round the corner, flying down the course. What's he going to do with the berm? Oh! You have to have at least two wheels touching the berm. If not, you get disqualified. If you roll it, you don't win either. He's still in there, look. Watch this. Loads of speed into the berm. Now, they've got to get tight. Sometimes in previous events, you can miss the berm out altogether. You have to have the two wheels on it. We might get more of that today. They think it's hilarious. There's not a great deal left of the soapbox now, but as we always do, it's a Red Bull soapbox race tradition. You've got to get to the finish one way or the other. He's still trying his best to keep it going. Look, oh, he's gone again. He's gone again. This is not the way they imagined it this morning. Through the posts. And the time is pretty much irrelevant now, but just like everybody taking part today, they're going to have a great time. They take memories away. 115.7. That's not going to win, I'm afraid. There's the water. Thought he might stub his toe through there. And this is where it starts to go wrong around the berm. The back wheel buckled, it bent double, and that's that. Well done, fellas.
1: Well, we are off to a flying start here in the heart of Melbourne.
2: Yes, we are. And join us after the break when our next batch of brave Melburnians will be taking to our steep start ramp. See you in a sec.
1: Welcome back to the Red Bull Soapbox race here in Melbourne.
2: Yeah, we're going to get straight back into the action. Darren, who have you got at the start ramp?
0: Well, I've got dinner for 2.0. Grant's going to be the driver. Robbie's going to be in the soapbox with him. He's the co-pilot. They're from Melbourne. Glenn and Matt make up the rest of the team. They actually raced in the 2015 Billy Cart race as Dinner for Two, hence why they're 2.0 today. And they won the People's Choice Award back then. 7 years later, they want the real trophy. And there's lots of detail and lots of design. I suspect Dinner's not going to last too long. Maybe the start ramp might be the end of it. Good on the performance, though, and that's always a good start. Perched high, pram wheels, down we go. I think this one's got doom written all over it, gone already. The back wheel couldn't take the weight. They've spilled the dinner all over the floor. And they've finished up halfway through the water feature. Watch the back wheel. Isn't strong enough, too narrow, too much weight, straight into the water. At least we know they wanted water with their meal. They've made a right mess of this one. Drag it down to the finish. Dinner for 2.0. Move the chicken, move the carrots, get rid of the peas. They didn't even clear up after themselves, did they?
2: Well, this is a particularly frightening contraption for two reasons. One, it's a shark eating a surfboard. And two, it kind of looks like you. You're sort of dressed the same there.
1: That's... I have been called threatening.
2: Yeah, you are.
1: And scary before. So actually, this is like, this is my soul sister. What I'm scared of, for real, are these wheels though, right? It's like quite clunky. And then you've got the surfboard, which is long. Like, how is this going to navigate that track?
2: I feel you. I mean, the thing is, they've taken what should be a very lightweight, nimble design, a surfboard. They don't really weigh anything. But they've put it on this incredibly heavy iron frame, like from a quad bike or something. Personally, I think these guys would be lucky to make it to the finish line.
1: The finish line. Well, do you know what? You think that it's going to be hard for them. We'll see if they're going to be able to snatch victory from the jaws of defeat.
0: Exactly my thoughts. Shark bait then. Jack's going to be the driver. Amelia, Casper, Harry and Nick. I tend to disagree a little bit on the design. I don't mind the heavier weight at the bottom, and I certainly don't mind the chunkier wheels, because we've seen those thin pram wheels, that kind of design today, be disastrous here in Melbourne. They're a team of like-minded beach bums, they tell us, from the RMIT University Surf Club, and they've channeled their surfing know-how into a soapbox today. So, as Will and Joella were saying, it is quite long, this one. It could be problematic around the berm, but that's what you get. It's nice and strong, and it bounced through the water. That was fantastic. And he's got a real load of speed here, Jack, at the top. Now he's going to show off a little bit. Might change his mind around the berm. Two wheels on there, remember. Here we go. Oh, he's gone too high. Too much speed. Almost went out the back of it. But you can see just how strong this design is, because there's only a slight blemish on the front right wheel as you look at it. The rest of it is still absolutely solid. It's a real shame he couldn't get through there, you know, because he got so much speed. This is actually not a bad design at all. Moving down towards the Aussie rules posts, over that little kicker there, down towards the finish, and this might be a case of what might have been 50.42. Had it not been for going into the berm too quickly, that could have been a great run. Made a mockery of the water. Only just managed to stay on. Well, in actual fact, he needed that right foot to keep him there, but that's where it goes wrong. He's far too fast into there. Far too fast. So the Red Bull heads, Mark, Joseph and David, three-man team from Sydney. They're brothers. They all wanted different things. David wanted something flat-packed. Joe wanted double wishbone suspension and Mark wanted it to fly. So they've settled on a matchbox, if you can work that out. They're bike wheels, by the way, on the soapbox, and they bought them for $15 from a scrap. Oh, it's gone already! They seem to pay too much for the wheels because the back right's gone. $15, wow. They saw them coming through the water and not much further. Look at the state of that. Through the water, it doesn't look much, but when you get that bounce at the end, if the suspension and wheels aren't strong enough, you've got a problem. Look at the Irish. Harry the driver, Linus the co-pilot, Flynn, Sam and Oscar. Bunch of Aussie fellas with a bit of Irish heritage between them. They grew up together in the same neighbourhood. They had their own billy cart back then. So they unknowingly spent years and years practising for this very day. One of them's an architect, they've got a mechanic, two members with construction backgrounds in the team as well. So they've made an 8-hour drive here to be here today, and they're a little bit wobbly through there. The wheel's all over the place at the front already. It looks ridiculously difficult to steer this. The handlebars, he's stood up, he's got the wheels, one of them's bent already. Coming round the corner, got to get the wheels on the berm, got to judge this one just right. Here's the berm, round we go, two wheels on it, manages to get through it. How long is the front right wheel going to last, is the question on my mind. The handlebars have gone as well. Now he's completely in the lap of the gods. Wheels all over the... Is there somebody in there steering this? I think there's somebody in there steering this. I think they pulled a fast one here. He's making out that he can't do it. I think there's somebody in there helping. We'll find out maybe at the finish. Look at the Irish down towards the finish. It's all about... Oh, it's gone. The wheels have gone in the end. They started to buckle early. They started to bend early. And they couldn't get all the way down. They're going to get to the finish line. Oh, there's a couple of feet at the bottom. There is somebody in there steering it. I got you. I got you. You cannot pull the wool over a Red Bull soapbox race veteran like me. I've seen this stuff before. There we go. That's when it all ended. And there are the feet. He had me going for a bit. The lowdown. Jack, Michael, Matthew and Luke, they're from Sydney, friends from work. They were inspired to enter after watching soapbox videos on YouTube in their office at lunchtime. And it's based on a tin of Campbell's soup. Will it be super or will it be a disaster? That needs warming up, I think. You described that as an average performance score. This looks good, though. We've seen soapboxes like this, designed like this, in the past be extremely quick, and they've absolutely made a mockery of the water. Brilliant start. The lowdown is flying down this Melbourne course, and he's quite low, quite a low seating position. Round the berm, no problem. Two wheels, kept the speed. Now then, kicker in the posts. Then he'll see the finish. Building up towards the kicker. Keep it straight, keep it fast. It's good so far. It's going to be fascinating to see the time here. It's the best run we've seen so far today. And over the finish in 39.10. And that is the fastest we've seen so far. Brilliant job by Jack. Brilliantly designed soapbox. The whole team deserve a ton of credit. And that's a fantastic run. That's how you're supposed to do it. Not many have been successful today, but that's brilliant from the lowdown.
1: Now, this car right here is paying homage to one of Australia's largest cultural exports, the mullet. You know what? Will's really getting into it.
2: Do you think they're saying... I don't know, I'm just asking for a friend. Do you think mullets are hot? Like,
1: I think mullets are gorgeous.
2: Really? Do you think so?
1: And honey, you're really working it.
2: That's actually really sweet of you to say. We've been growing this for a long time.
1: I could tell.
2: Listen, I think this soapbox is beautiful. Mm-hmm. But not necessarily a winner. It's quite an interesting design. This half of the cockpit is actually quite impressive. This half's just pretty bog standard.
1: I mean, what is actually happening? Yeah. That was really good. Because this guy is sitting on a toilet seat, but he's not doing anything
2: not
1: else
2: doing anything.
1: Other than that.
2: I said to one of the guys building, I was like, oh, how come the co-pilot's sitting on the dunny? And he said, why not, Mike?
1: True.
2: And you can't say fairer than that.
1: But you know one thing we do know, though, right? It's business up front, party out back.
0: Let's see then, Commodore Crash Helmet. There have been one or two Red Bull soapbox race teams in the past who've needed the loo at the end of the run. They've got one to take down with them. When you think about mullets, you know, you think about Chris Waddle and Barry Manilow and one or two American wrestlers. And then you think about this team, Commodore Crash Helmet. They're friends, they grew up on the same street, they went back to the same street to build the soapbox, and it's gone already. They've not even made the water. Look at the state of the wheel at the back. My word, they're not going to go any further. I think he could try that. But then let's have a look again. It's the start ramp, straight down the bottom of the ramp. And then the moment you start to lose control, there's too much weight on that side and it just bends the wheel over. You have to be straight here going into the water. If you do that, you've got no chance.
1: The reflection from the sun.
0: This is going to be some challenge now to get...

0: get it down to the finish. Oh, he keeps tripping over the wheel at the back. Watch him, he could go here. Watch him, he could go here. Keep your eye on him, he could go here. He's let him go in the end. Now the other side's gone. Oh, how many times have I said it? Don't use those pram wheels on your soapbox, they're rubbish. Look at it. Look at the state of it.
1: Well, so far, the drama here has been more unbelievable than an episode of Neighbours, but there's still loads more to come.
2: Oh, I was more of an EastEnders girl myself, but don't go anywhere, because we'll be back in just a minute. Welcome back to the Red Bull Soapbox Race here in Melbourne, where things are definitely ramping up.
1: They certainly are. This berm behind us has caused big problems for some of our teams so far. But we've got more on the start ramp getting ready to go. Let's see if they can navigate it more successfully. Darren, over to you.
0: Thanks, Will. Red Bull Rescue next. Jack's the driver, co-pilot Alec, Mark, Loki and Josh are in the team as well. The team are all lifeguards. And they race boats together. So they've got this inflatable rescue boat. And they've made it using old pool noodles. You can see a few of them. Off we go then. Through the water. They should be fine through there if they're lifeguards, shouldn't they? Now then, let's have a look at this berm, which is coming up fast. And they've got a fair deal of speed here. Remember, two wheels have to be on it on the way round it. And they're going to do... Oh, the wheel's gone at the front. Look at that. That's so unfortunate. That's so unfortunate. You just wonder, though, with the wheel being in the air, whether they could actually get down on three. There's still a bit to do, but the front wheel's not necessarily hampering the speed at all. They're so fortunate here. Over the kicker, through the post. Keep it straight. Go on, get yourself a time. They've done remarkably well. What a drive. Jack's done brilliantly to get it down to the finish. A team that wasn't going to be deterred today. The design wasn't exactly what they wanted it to be, but that didn't stop them. You try and turn to the right sharply, too much weight on the wheel, it starts to bend. But didn't they do brilliantly to get down to the bottom on three?
3: Bit hot into the berm. So what wheel, was it a steering wheel?
4: Yeah, I think it was a steering wheel. Or like the front wheel came off or like crooked or something.
3: And he was like, get out.
4: Just push it. Just like, do all we can to get across the line.
3: Yeah. You were moving on three wheels though.
4: I wasn't sure if we were going to make it, but somehow luck was on our side today and we did it.
3: Yeah.
0: Team Tasty a la carte. Jake, Georgie, Adam, Jim and Liam. All from Melbourne, performance score of 25. Tasty provides delicious meals to Aussie workers, so they've created their van out of recycled steel and fiberglass. And it looks okay in the background. That's not a bad performance score. We've seen better ones today, but we have seen as well significantly lower scores than that. Oh, it's wobbly down the ramp there. I thought they were going to lose it right at the top, but they're okay. Through the water. Oh, front wheel gone. Landed nose first, that's it. Obliterated the front wheels, game over. And there is no sign of the wheel. Where's it gone? Oh, there it is. Exit ramp there, up you go, and then nose dive straight down. Has to be very strong at the front to sustain that kind of impact. Jake's going to drag it all the way down to the bottom. That's where their hopes and dreams were ended in the Melbourne sunshine. I think the wheel fell out his back pocket. Red Bull Postal Express is next. Matty will be the driver of this one. They're from Melbourne and Darwin, both Matt and Sam. Grew up racing motorcycles. The inspiration for the soapbox comes from a classic grass track sidecar and the chariot as well from Gladiator. So it's a bit of a mismatch, mix and match, whatever you want to call it. It's a good performance score though, 46. Creativity was good as well, and you can see why that would be the case. Now it's all down to the time. Water first. Very, very smooth through there. It's interesting because I don't normally like the handlebar design, but because the soapbox is designed

the way that it is, it seems to suit. Got to get your two wheels on the berm. Have to get round. Oh, brilliant. That's the best we've seen the berm today. Now, this one could be good. Remember, good performance score, good creativity score, a good time in this team. Red Bull Postal Express could be right in the frame here in Melbourne today.

0: That's how you do the burp. And that's how you finish at the end.
1: Hi, I'm Zoe.
2: Hi, I'm Josh, and we are part of the team,
1: the IAA, and we're based in Melbourne.
2: So in our team, we have myself, team leader, Zoe, who is in charge of a lot of the marketing and design parts of the car, Brendan, our resident engineer, Jun, or Hang as we call him, our driver, who's going to be putting his life on the line in a few hours, and we have Matt, who has really helped throughout the build process, and just a general goofball to light up the team morale.
1: We're all part of a uni club for RMIT called the RMIT Agents Association, and we basically create social events to help graduating year 12s enter uni.
2: None of us have ever done anything like this before. Honestly, half of us are failing uni, and we thought we might as well just give it a shot.
1: It's definitely not the best, but it's functional.
2: For us to even be here, to have a cart that works, I think is an achievement in itself. It's been such a rewarding journey, and we're just happy to be here, honestly.
1: I am really nervous. I hope my friend makes it out alive.
2: Hopefully he makes it back in one piece.
0: The RAA. It's quite a big team. It's a unique team in many ways. The group of uni students at RMIT, part of the Asian Association. Now, they've got this soapbox that they put together celebrating their Asian culture. And this is a very spectacular performance. This is one of the best choreographed performances that we've seen. It's very colourful. And the judges absolutely love it. A full house, 50 out of 50. So that's a great start. That's going to give them great heart at the top of the ramp. They've never designed anything like this before. The soapbox, though, looks like it's going to be good, doesn't it? Through the water, that's fine. Now, remember, you've got to get two wheels on the berm. If you don't do that, you can't be in contention to win. And it would be such a shame if a team like this makes that mistake. Round the corner, get your wheels on the berm. Get your wheels on the berm! Oh, they've missed it! They've missed the berm! They've missed the berm! They can't win today! All that work. It looks as though the time's going to be good as well. Over the kicker, between the posts, down towards the finish. This is going to be a case of what might have been today. 40.48. If they put the wheels on the berm with that kind of time and that kind of performance, they would have been right in the frame today. The water was no problem. But the rules today are you have to put two wheels on the berm, and they didn't do that. Il Da Vinci di Drago, and I've got to say, this is the most bizarrely designed soapbox I've ever seen. I have no idea what the thought process is behind it. I think they're completely bonkers to design it the way they have, and I don't think there's any way on the planet that they can get this soapbox from the top to the bottom in any kind of time. The performance wasn't great either. All we can do is sit back and wish them well. They're all studying engineering at Melbourne University. My thought is, are they actually going to lectures? Because this is not how you design anything, and it's all over the place already, look. The back wheel's gone wide. He's now running along at the back. I'm not necessarily sure it's moving by itself. Here's the berm. This one could take ages. It's an awful steering position, look at it. Completely misses the ball! I'm gonna say he's completely missed it. They just found the corner. Watch this. Completely misjudged where they're going. He can't steer it. Can't steer it. Well, this was doomed to failure right from the start. Oh, we've gone again. We've gone again. We've knocked the bales over. We nearly took a couple of the medical staff out as well. Mad Hops, Daniel Jade, Debbie and Shelley, they're from Melbourne, crafty bunch of beer-loving siblings. And their mum is at the front, she's in the tracksuit. And they thought, what could be more Australian today than a couple of cold brews from an Esky? Took over 4 months to build from recycled plastic, the soapbox that they're going to steer down this Melbourne course. Not the steepest of courses, not the longest of courses, but a course that does present its own unique set of challenges. So Mad Hops on the way down, nice and small and compact. A little bit of damage to the front wheels there, the suspension just widening a touch over the water. We've seen lots of teams do that today. Coming round now towards the berm, taking that corner wide. Now they've got to go in quite tight, got to get the wheels on the berm. Up the berm they go. Oh, they just caught the edge of it. Just caught the exit on the way out. Had they

0: started a little bit earlier on the berm. I think they would have got round it, but they didn't, and they've lost the wheel in the process. That's going to finish it for Matt Hopps in terms of being potential winners today. There's the wheel look just coming off, couldn't handle it. They just got the line wrong. They were too wide, then too tight, and then you can't avoid that little bit at the end where it's just built up. They're going to carry it down to the finish anyway, which is great. But it was a day that started so promisingly for Mad Hops, but it's going to end in disappointment in the end.
1: Well, we did really well the first half. Like, we got heaps of speed, and then I guess the second-hand tyres just... Once we hit the berm, they just slid. It didn't turn as we went around, so I just went straight to the side.
2: Yeah, clocked the side of it, and we were out of it. Next time, buy new tyres.
1: Yeah.
3: Joella, is that as comfortable as it looks?
2: Genuinely, it really is. When all of this is done, I'm going to need them to pop off those wheels. I want this in my front room. And you know what? It makes sense, because one of the guys that made this is a furniture designer.
3: In a way, it's just perfect. It's incredibly creative. Mm-hmm. It looks really lightweight. It looks incredibly quick. I mean, these wheels, they are tried and tested, the best soapbox wheels that you can have.
2: For sure.
3: It's going to be super quick.
2: And also, you get a massage out of it.
3: Oh, nice. Yeah. When
2: just you, a little angle. Rub. You get a little, get all the kinks and the knots out. I really needed this, actually.
3: Yeah. Great. Well, look, I think, this is going to do well.
2: Do you think it's going to be a good drive?
3: Very nice. Yeah. I will be putting my money on this one to win.
0: So the triple bogeys, this fantastically designed and very elegant-looking soapbox made entirely of recycled golf balls. Jake is a furniture designer, so that's where the creativity comes from, and he's going to be the driver. Thomas, Will, Tombo and Reg make up the rest of the team. They've driven 8 hours to be here. The next 45 seconds are going to be key to them because creativity was good, the performance was OK as well, and they're through the water. It's a nice start. Coming round towards the berm. This is often the moment of truth. After this, you should be okay. Got to get the wheels on the berm. Got to go! Rolled it! You would expect a golf ball to roll particularly well, and it did do, didn't it? Off the berm. We've seen it a lot today, that the front left that takes all of the force starts to buckle and starts to bend and eventually flips the soapbox over. Much more serenely done now, right the way down to the bottom. There's only the kicker between the Aussie rules posts to get over, and that's all OK. You've just got to get the berm. Oh, he's lost it again! I'm not quite sure what he was thinking about there. 104.65. All he got to do was roll over the finish line. Always nice and spectacular through the water. There's the berm. So many teams can't get through there. What's he done there? Don't take your eye off the ball, my friend. He's enjoyed his day, and so has everybody else here.
2: What a great day of racing here in Melbourne. We're just coming up towards the end of the batting order, but we're not done yet, though.
3: Absolutely not. We've still got a few runs left to go, probably featuring some dramatic slips and the odd drive through the boundaries. We'll see you in a minute.
2: Welcome back to the Red Bull Soapbox Race, coming from Fitzroy Gardens here in Melbourne.
3: Yes, now as you can see, the pits are emptying out. We've only got a few more teams to go, but don't worry, it is still all to play for, and I know there is lots more epic action on the way. So, Darren, who have you got for us on that start ramp?
0: Well, Will, I've got Crikey, which is something we say quite a lot when we see some of these soapboxes, don't we? Tim's going to be the driver, Jeremy the co-pilot, Jess finishing off this three-person team. They're from Sydney. And basically, Jess and Tim's kids love Steve Irwin, so they thought they'd do something around that. They thought it'd be great to see their dad to go flying down Crocky style. It's the first time they've built anything like it. It's very, very long. That's the first impression. It's narrow, so it's streamlined, so it should get speed. But they're also perched up there quite uncomfortably and through the water, with a little bounce on the way through. Now we've got the berm. How are they going to handle this? Because this is a long soapbox. He's gone quite wide into it. Up the berm. Oh, and over. You can almost draw an X on that spot of the berm, and that's where everybody seems to roll it. You've got to get the combination of enough speed but not too much speed. And just to reiterate again, you've got to put two wheels

0: on the berm. Maybe you can just skim it. Maybe that's the way to go. Not too many have worked it out today. So down they go towards the finish, Tim and Jeremy. The crocodile smiling his way through the water.
1: I'm Harley.
2: Hi, I'm Lockie.
1: We're Team Cruisers Cruise.
2: I'm the head mechanic. Harley here is our team captain. Henry, who's the mechanic's assistant. And then we've also got Oscar, who's the crash test dummy. We're actually cousins. Henry and Oscar are brothers, and we're just all mates, or we were before today at least.
1: I think we were all a little bit inspired having seen Top Gun pretty recently, but we wanted to kind of do something a bit different. So it is a Tom Cruise themed cruise ship.
2: The Cruisers Cruise. We're actually indifferent to Tom Cruise.
1: It's all right. We've taken the Tom Cruise on one test run, and it went so poorly that we haven't tested it since. So tomorrow will be the first time we've been in the kart since all the wheels fell off.
2: It was probably a bad idea to test the wheels without working brakes.
1: We didn't have any brakes, not just working.
2: We think it's going to have high entertainment value.
1: I think we win on that front. We definitely win in terms of the putt that we're aiming for.
0: So this team, made up of a few good men. Harley says he's the maverick, he's the driver, co-pilot Oscar. And you wonder whether this is going to be mission impossible for Cruisers Cruise. It's a good performance, good score, 45. That's always a decent way to get it started. This one looks okay as well in terms of design, but that can sometimes be deceiving. Through the water, and the suspension started to widen. Keep your eye on the front wheels. It didn't look like that at the top. The front left, as you look at it, is a problem. Coming round towards this tight berm. Coming round towards the tight berm, and too high, and it's gone. The two front wheels are off. They think it's hilarious. There's nothing left of the soapbox at all. Into the ramp like that, around the berm and curtains. I think it's fair to say they needed a better wingman than the one they got today. It turned out to be more of a run than a cruise because they're jogging down to the finish with the soapbox in their hands. This berm's proving so difficult for everybody today. So the free and fast flying fishmongers. Mart is the driver, AJ, Rob, Ben and Warren, local team. They came third in the 2004 Red Bull soapbox race. 18 years later, they're back and aiming for first place. They've built Hammer Time, a hammerhead shark made from recycled plastic. 47 for creativity, 41 for the performance. Fast over the water, out of control over the water, and into the bales. And they've done serious damage as well to the back wheel. They lost the fin at the back, and the back wheel's gone. Well, the good news is, it is still working, just about. The wheel at the back's making me dizzy. It's amazing that it's going in a straight line. Let's see whether the berm finishes it off. Oh no, brilliant through there. I think Mark's driving it better with the wheel all over the place at the back. Down towards the kicker. Can it handle the drop off the kicker? Well, it does. I'm astonished. Look at the state of the wheel. And over the finish line, 121.03. You wouldn't have given them any chance whatsoever to get to the bottom with a wheel in that state. Not enough control through the water. Handled the berm superbly well. Well, that's the final run of the day. Will, who's today's Master of Melbourne?
3: Thanks, Darren. The team delivering the goods today and sitting proudly on top down under are the Red Bull Postal Express. Well, look at this. I am joined by the quite understandably ecstatic Postal Express, the winners of the Red Bull Soapbox Race here in Melbourne. So, guys, congratulations. An excellent run. I didn't think that your cart was going to be quite as fast as it was. What was the secret?
4: I went into my workshop. I just rubbed bits off every single bike that I had, and I rubbed the brakes off something, but it still didn't work at the end. But it's just amazing.
3: Well, listen, guys, congratulations. I mean, I heard you say when you were collecting the award, you've never really won anything before. Does this make up for it?
5: This will be awesome. This will just live with me forever, 100%.
3: Congratulations, guys. Let's hear it for them one more time.
0: Red Bull Postal Express. Very, very smooth through there. Got to get your two wheels on the berm. Oh, brilliant. That's the best we've seen the berm today. Good performance score. Good creativity score. Over the kicker, down to the finish. Absolutely brilliant. 37.18. That is how you do Red Bull Soapbox Racing. Brilliant run.
3: Well, what a day's racing that was. Well worth a journey for us to the other side of the world.
6: Oh, 100%.
3: That was incredible. So go on, highlights.
6: Oh, all right, highlights. I like the golf ball one.
3: Yes.
6: That was good, because really, I want it in my house. I wasn't joking when I said that.
3: Well, you're not going to get it in your house because it's quite badly damaged.
6: Is it really?
3: Well, he had several very serious crashes.
6: If he put it together once, well, he could put it together
3: again. That's true.
6: Oh my gosh, the dinner for two.
3: Yeah. The tragic thing about that, all that turkey going to waste.
6: The whole turkey.
3: And it was perfectly cooked.
6: Did they even cut it?
3: It was still moist.
6: A moist turkey?
3: Yeah.
6: I've never seen one.
3: I know, that's true. Of all the meats, it is without doubt the driest. But no, they did it. As well as all the fantastic performances on the track, there were some great performances before the races too.
6: Yes.
3: The RAA team, Ra,
6: yes.
3: The Dragons, they were fantastic.
6: That was really great to see.
3: Fantastic to see. Mm. Well, thank you so much to all of you for watching. But as ever, the biggest thanks have to go to our incredible teams for taking part and making this race quite so special.
6: Bye.
3: We'll roll on to the next one. See ya.

0: and gentlemen, the biggest drift event that Europe has ever seen. You can hear the V8 scream, fire back once again. Oh, wow, big accident.
1: It's a hard game when the days are bad, but damn, it's a good day when the days are good.
2: Hey, I'm Jason Goliath. Now, you may know me as the comedian who keeps popping up on your screen. Or you might know me as the guy who almost beat Formula One's David Coulthard when I was driving a minibus taxi.
3: You're a hell of a driver.
2: Well, that triumph got me all fired up, and I decided to take some time out of my crazy schedule and go out, meet and beat some of the best petrol heads and speed freaks that I can find. So me, my trusty sidekick Nicholas, and our slightly less trustworthy minibus Rose are hitting the road in the hope of pushing those experts out of the driving seat to show them that I, Jason Goliath, comedian, taxi driver, petrol head supreme, can actually beat just about everyone. So let's give it gears.
4: Right, Makai, what is our story today? Where are we going? What are we doing?
2: Well, let's start with the fact that I put Rose on leave. Rose needed a vacation, tire change, wheel alignment, etc. Yeah. And because we're coming somewhere special, I thought we'll come in something special. So we are almost at the border of Lesotho. But this is a very special border because it's called Sani Pass. Sani Pass is 4x4 Mecca. Like literally people in 4x4s from around the world make a pilgrimage to go up this hill. And we are in a vehicle designed for the hill called a Sani, a car built in the 90s for this pass. Sandy the Sani. I just made that up right now.
4: Sandy
2: the Sani, yeah. We're going to meet a guy who I like to call the king of the roof, Wade Young, hard enduro legend.
5: First across the finish line, Wade Young.
2: Seven-time Roof of Africa champion.
6: Belongs to Young.
7: With the finish line in sight, Young finishes first.
2: Hard enduro legend, expert, bruh. This guy understands two wheels. Like, I don't even know how he walks. He's better at riding than he is at walking. He's one of those guys.
4: What I don't understand is Rose could have easily done this road.
2: This is nothing. Believe me, it's about to get pretty and the road is about to get treacherous. Sandy, I'm gonna get Sandy in a Sani at Sani. Come on, Sandy!
4: Oh, here we go. Oh, this is tricky.
2: Look at the sign. Look at the drop. You go off here. Game over. Here we go. Here we go. I'm not even trying to plan this journey. We just make it corner by corner. So far, so good. Don't stall.
4: Sandy's got this. Sandy.
2: You know what, Nick? But remember, this thing was built in the 90s. You know what people in the 90s love doing?
4: Yeah.
2: Taking breaks. Come and have a look at the drop. Come and understand the view, the valley, the pass, the road, the magnificence. Tell me that every fiber in your body is not wanting you to go.
8: Hello!
4: What about? Okay, yeah. Now we're just having fun. Yes. This is amazing.
2: Yes, and every baboon in the area just went, hung.
8: Sandy, come on,
4: come
8: Sandy.
4: On, Sandy.
8: Wait, it's up the Sani Pass.
2: Yes, we're still making it. We're still making it.
8: Welcome to the Sutu.
4: Welcome. Come on. Come on.
2: Listen, Sandy, just easy with the vibrations there, my girl.
4: I am surprised that Sandy made it up this pass.
2: Dude.
4: Whoa. What's this guy doing? I think he's trying to go off.
2: Okay.
4: Yes. Ah, nothing. Sandy was made for this.
2: And I suppose we're going this way.
4: This is where we're going, yeah.
2: Oh, look at this.
4: Man. Dude, I can't believe the shepherd directed us to the most beautiful viewpoint in Lesotho.
2: I think you've been shepherded us to the most beautiful viewpoint in Lesotho.
4: So this is where Wade trains.
2: This is a guy's gym. This is his gym.
4: Bruh.
2: Oh. And if you look out there, there's a speck. You see the speck moving?
4: Yes. Oh, it's too fast to be an animal.
2: That's him. That's him in his gym.

0: seven-time champion, Wade Young!
1: Nice to finally meet you guys.
0: Nicholas. I'm Jason Goliath. Oh, we're brother. Oh, we're so nice to meet you, guy. So you train here to get used to altitude, or just because it's beautiful, or for the rocks? What's the...
2: I think it's a bit of everything, eh? It's a place to ride, altitude, so you're working hard, and look at the scenery.
3: I haven't seen anything as beautiful as this in my life.
0: Listen, the bike is not far off. It's quite beautiful itself. Is this the bike, the one you won Roof of Africa?
2: This is the one and the weapon of choice.
0: So what makes it so glorious?
2: So we run a two-stroke. That means it's got short explosive power.
0: Uh-huh.
2: And we run a tubeless back wheel.
0: So when you say tubeless, it's like a bicycle or like a car tire with no tube.
2: There's no air. So it's like a piece of plastic foam that molds. It's quite soft and squishy.
0: Oh.
2: And the softer that is, the more traction you get.
0: So what's it called? A pommel tube?
2: No, it's called a moose.
3: A moose?
0: A what?
2: A moose.
3: So, you have a moose in your back wheel and on your hair, because we can see you took your helmet off, the hair didn't
0: move. So glad you brought that up, Nicholas, because I was annoyed. When you took that thing off, I was like, how do you look like Prince Charming? And you've just taken off a helmet and you are riding a bull. Two-stroke, big power, knobbly tires, moose in the back. I just want to touch it a little bit. I was going to
2: take it for a ride later.
0: I might, you know what I mean, share some of my things with you.
2: That'll be interesting.
0: But before we start sharing, maybe we should start caring, because... We rushed and we didn't plan everything properly. So we didn't really book into a place to stay.
3: We can just check into the hotel, is it?
2: Why not? Pull in.
0: So maybe meet us back at the car and then we'll follow you, if that's okay.
2: Sweet.
0: Salute. Nice to meet you, Mr. Young. Big power.
3: What?
0: Big power.
3: A handsome man.
0: My man, the jawline. This is unbelievable. Do you think it's taking us like to a touristy place first, or is this where we stay?
3: Dude, I hope this is where we're staying. Can you imagine? I've never slept in a hut before. The most realistic, authentic experience you can have.
0: I've never been this in the mood to take a selfie in my life.
2: Welcome, guys.
0: Dude.
2: This is us for tonight.
0: Come on! Come on!
2: I'm gonna go get changed quick, and then we'll see you now.
0: Oh, wait. Slip into something warm. My guy, you know how happy I am that I brought my warm slippers. Right, sorry for bringing us to this amazing spot, but I want to talk about the sport. So you've got soft enduro, hard enduro. What is the...
2: There isn't quite such a thing as soft enduro, hard enduro is basically big mountains, big rocks, slippery conditions, just the most extreme things between 6 and 8 hours on the bike.
0: One day?
2: Lose
0: one saddle.
2: Between 2 and 3 kgs.
0: Are you calloused? Are you like solid?
2: Yeah, you're sore. You're hurting.
0: You must be obsessed with Lesotho. Because 7-time champion, Roof of Africa, come on.
3: I'd have it 7 tattooed.
0: I'd cut off these fingers just so I was walking around with all the time.
2: Yeah, no, the roof definitely holds a special place in my heart. Basically where my career started. Age of 16, big dreams.
4: Wade Young has done the nearly impossible by winning one of the biggest hard enduro races in the world at only 16 years of age, the youngest ever winner of the Roof of Africa.
2: The emotion never really kicked in until that last 50 meters. I came around the corner, I saw the finish line, and I was like, I just get goosebumps thinking about it.
0: I'm so happy you said that, because I'm not saying that as a test, but your attitude towards winning means I can work with you. My friend, I've raced David Coulthard. I trained Binder. In a taxi, yes.
5: Yes.
0: I trained Binder, and I mean, we've seen nothing but results. So if you are open to it, I feel like I could turn the beautiful diamond I see into a finished product.
3: Come on, bro. Come on. Make a champion. Come on.
0: Oh, can't wait. Are we not
5: so
0: eating?
2: Yeah.
0: Guys, are we not?
5: Yeah.
0: Nick, are we? Nick, there's food here. Nick. Wait, I know how you're feeling. And I also know that you're good. But we need you to get to great on the roof. All right? I need you to think about, like, what if you were a superhero? What if that superhero was Spider-Man? What if Spider-Man rode a bike? That's the type of extreme I'm talking about. Well, and just breathe through this, because I believe in you. You're going to head up the rock face, okay? You're gonna do a turn, come back down the rock face, another turn, back up the rock face, cross the top of the rocks, and then you're gonna get into the water and come through the water to us. Are you scared of water?
2: Nope.
0: I know it sounds hectic, brah, but trust me, if you can do this, then we can work together and I can make you great. Can you do it?
2: Yep.
0: Here we go.
3: Make him go up the rocks. Just, if you can make it up the rocks.

0: you feel like sensation when you went down?
1: Yeah, man.
0: No, front and back.
1: Oh. Yeah, just everything's inside.
0: Wow. That's a bit show-offish.
1: A little bit. But I mean,
0: I'm gonna have to work on his ego more than his skills, I can tell you.
2: Made that look too easy, my friend. I think it's time for plan B.
0: Yay! Yes, you've passed grade one. That was the beginner's course, obviously. So nice. I like that you're competent. But are you up for a real challenge, though?
3: I am. What do you guys got in mind?
0: I was pondering, based on where we are, you, me, up Sunny Pass, when it takes all.
3: Okay, sounds pretty easy to me.
0: Listen, you're smiling, but I can see a little bit of fear in your eyes. Are you sure about this?
3: Yeah, sounds good. Let's do it.
0: Okay. Well, in is in. Go get some practice. Just take it easy. Watch the rocks. It's a little bit slippery.

0: Crane the clutch there.
1: How can you let him challenge us?
2: Nicholas?
1: Sandy!
2: Nicholas, I think I actually have a plan.
1: Trust me. Trust. Trust. Trust.
2: For once.
0: Nick. Nick.
3: My Nick. Man, you've taken it too far.
0: Nick.
3: You have taken it too far.
0: Nick. How?
1: I'm sorry, I get excited.
2: I know.
1: You know, what happens is I see the thing and then I don't want to be embarrassed and then I say things.
2: I hear you, but I know that you can't ride a motorbike. I know that Sandy is not a race car. How are we supposed to beat Wade Young?
1: I really do have a plan.
2: I can't wait to hear
1: you. Have you ever heard of Janiel de Villiers? Have you ever heard of Dakar legend Janiel de Villiers? In that GR Hilux?
2: Don't tell me you know him.
1: My guy, these are my people. I told you, I'll get us out of any problem. It's all about who you know.
2: Look at this, Maru.
4: Janiel! The number you have dialed does not exist. Please redial carefully or consult...
3: Oh, so you know him?
1: It's probably the fact that we're out of the country. It's roaming, so then I'm going to send him a text.
2: Text?
1: If it's the altitude, but your attitude is not sitting well with me right now. I'm a little bit emotional because I'm quite impressed with Wade.
2: Okay.
1: Nick.
2: No.
1: Nick.
2: I'm listening.
1: Okay. Help me.
3: What are we going to do?
1: I believe in you. So do what you do and plan B this, boy. You know how to do this.
2: I got you.
1: And Nick, I mean, worst case, I'll take the embarrassment with Sandy.
2: No, it's fine, man. I'm going to make a plan. Because I always
1: Nick,
2: have to
1: make
2: the plan.
1: You are the CEO of Plan B, boy.
2: I know.
1: I love you, Nick. Nick, say you love me too. Nick, you know how that makes
2: me
1: feel.
2: Love you too, man.
1: Thank you. I'm going to be in my room. And did they say anything about room service, aircon?
2: No, the aircon, just leave the door open. And then room service is self room service.
3: Might as well take these sheep and put them in the road.
5: My brother!
6: Dude! Hitza! How are you, sir?
5: Can you bring all of these sheep tomorrow morning, see here on Sani Pass, right? If you can bring them here to this happen, 8 o'clock tomorrow morning.
6: Wonder if you understood.
5: My man, how's it? My brother, I need to find out how fast is this horse?
6: You see the pass, right? It's on a race from here all the way to the top on the horse. So I need to know how fast can it go up the hill. Like the whole.
2: Okay, Sandy.
5: It's time to turn you into a race car, baby. Let's go. Make you light.
2: Okay, Sandy, baby, I believe in you.
1: Aye, wait, it's gorgeous up here, but it's too cold, my man. This thing's in my bones.
7: You know, in Roof 2018, we started in the snow. It was raining halfway through. By the time we got to the finish line, it was 25 degrees.
1: Snow, rain, and 25 on the same day.
7: Yeah, you know, you just gotta peel off layers as you go.
1: Nick.
7: Good evening.
6: How are you?
1: More importantly, how are you, Nicholas, and how are we?
6: Sorted, my friend.
1: So, listen, gents, tomorrow it's going to be two wheels versus four wheels, which is weirdly like a bit of a throwback to the, you know, Roof of Africa from the 50s, where they would be four wheel and two wheel. And I feel like tomorrow's like a hashtag throwback, hashtag homage, hashtag we are recreating history here, my friend.
7: For sure. Cool. Okay. I'm going to get some rest and see you guys on the start line.
1: Good job. Mm-hmm. If I was you, I would be sleeping already, eh?
7: Yeah, see you guys in the morning.
1: Good time, my brother. Thank you for bringing us to this amazing spot, bro.
7: Oh, like unbelievable, see you guys there.
1: Salute.
7: Good
1: evening. Salute.
5: Nick, seriously though, are we sorted?
2: I'm somewhat confident.
5: I have one final plan, just a backup of a backup.
2: Right.
5: And I would execute that plan, but I'm frozen in this position. So if you can help me up, I will take you somewhere.
2: I mean, let us go and execute this plan.
5: Can you take one of these flaming logs with us?
2: Okay,
5: Nick. This is going to be quick and easy, my friend.
2: What are we doing?
5: Okay, all I want you to do, we're going to siphon half of the petrol out. That just means that he's going to get stuck halfway up. You got to suck, get some petrol into the pipe, and then straight into the zero cap.
2: Okay.
5: Suck properly.
2: Okay.
5: There we go. There we go. Don't worry. It's going to make you stronger.
2: Yeah.
5: It'll kill all the germs. Don't worry.
2: Now I'm a real petrol.

0: Lid.
1: Here we go.
0: It's enough, it's enough. Grab, grab. Oh, finger. Lift it high, Let the people run back in. Okay, quickly.
2: Okay.
0: I'll sort out here again. How could you leave the can? I thought you were bringing the can. Have I ever brought anything? I don't carry things.
2: Just carry the can.

0: Oh man, I can't get hold of him. The sheep herder is not here. He's got no signal. I don't know if there's network. I don't know if he's got a phone.
1: You had one job. Now you're surprised there's no signal on the pass. Relax. Our plan's gonna work. He's got half a tank, which means he'll get halfway up. Remember our story. Altitude means you chow double the petrol in half the time. Then what do? We cruise past.
0: Yes.
1: Arrogant faces.
0: Yes.
1: Why? Tortoise and the hare. You taught me that.
0: Who wins?
1: Thank you. The tortoise.
0: Yes.
1: Which is us.
0: That's us.
1: Because we are tortoises.
0: And?
1: Nicholas. Are those?
0: So look, weight. Because you know we needed to remove some weight from the car and then... Those are heavy.
1: It said on the box, not for outdoor use.
0: Look how comfortable he is.
1: I can't believe you exported my slippers to Lesotho.
0: Yeah. Finally.
1: Hey, you're late, Brayang. I thought maybe you woke up with the young chicken skin this morning and gave up.
2: Sorry, I'm late. I ran out of fuel. I didn't have enough petrol.
1: Ah.
0: And then? So, is the race off?
2: I had to make a plan. Luckily, I found some. I got some from my emergency supplier.
1: Emergency.
0: Which?
1: So, I mean, that's great thinking, Batman. Yeah, that's,
0: makes sense. So, ready to race?
2: Ready to race. You guys be my guests. You take the lead.
1: Well, I'm here to go.
2: Remember, okay. The losers drink out the boot, eh?
1: I don't.
2: And to be honest, I wouldn't want to drink out of these myself.
1: Oh, man.
0: That's how you get foot and mouth disease.
1: Okay.
0: Jason. Once you get the seatbelt on, you're good to go.
1: Okay, Nick, you gotta count me in.
0: I'm gonna count you down.
1: Okay.
0: Ready?
1: Here we go.
0: We go.
1: Here we go.
0: Okay.
1: Come on.
0: Three.
1: Yes.
0: Two.
1: Yes. Two.
3: About who you know in this show. Come on, Uncle Gigi. Thank you for coming through. Can I call you Uncle Gigi?
4: Yes.
3: Uncle Janiel, sorry, man.
4: That was a rush, man.
3: I know, but I had no doubt. Janiel de Villiers, meet Wade Young. One wheel drive.
2: Nice to meet you. I don't know if we're happy to see you or.
3: One wheel drive versus a four wheel drive twin turbo V6 with 35 inch tires and 1 million horsepower. Minimum.
4: Maybe a bit less.
3: 400,000 horsepower.
4: 1 million.
3: I mean, quarter to a million horsepower on 35-inch tires.
2: But you know, we're a lot lighter and we only have two wheels. You got to carry two guys and that thing's very heavy.
4: I'm in South Africa's trusty Hilux, eh?
1: Drop the mic.
4: That'll never let you down.
1: How many cylinders you got in there?
2: Just one. That's all I need.
4: Same as the wheel, my man.
1: One cylinder.
4: One wheel.
1: One wheel.
2: But the back wheel.
1: If you win, I'm going to get that tattooed on my body. One cylinder, one wheel, but the back one.
2: Yeah.
1: On my stomach. Wait, I'm a kind person. I'm a fair person. Do you want to re-strategize who's going first?
2: I think I'll take the lead on this one.
1: I think you should take the lead on this one so you have some clean road to get your one-wheel drive up the hill. Be a gentleman, look after yourself and go hard. Remember who you are. Go hard. All in. Don't let us get in your head.
2: We're all in.
1: We're all in. Impress me.
4: Good luck,
2: man. Best man win.
1: Let's go.
3: Come on. Come on. Three, two, one. Go! Go, go, go, go, go, go. One wheel.
0: Boy.
3: You see, it is the one wheel. Listen, he is...
4: He's moving.
0: No, he's flying.
5: I tell you, I'd prefer to go up here on four than two.
0: Look, even I'd rather walk up.
1: I prefer, my wife would prefer, my mother would prefer. I feel like he hasn't let off the throttle. I feel like he's just been on the throttle the whole time.
3: So what is our strategy exactly? Are we just going to be just foot flat and...
5: We'll have to go, eh?

0: The official time for Wade was 4 minutes and 4 seconds.
1: That's fast.
2: That is fast. That is really
1: That's
2: fast.
1: Very fast, eh?
2: I do still feel, however, we got this, and I should drive. I mean,
1: I don't think so, my man.
2: I mean,
1: sorry. You're my navigator. You're gonna guide me and help me get to the top.
2: I got you. I got you. Nick has prepared a map for us, so we should be able to navigate.
1: No, leave that thing. That thing looks terrible.
2: Thank you. I appreciate
1: it. Use the GPS, look in the road, and help me get us to the top.
2: Okay. GPS active.
3: Come on. 2, 1. Let's go, go, go, go, go. Yes.

0: Gents, this is easily one of the most exciting days of my life. I have to just say, being a passenger, Janelle, thank you firstly for one of the great experiences. This experience hurt my brain. I can't understand how the vehicle is able to cope and handle and not fall off. Your bravery is huger than any bravery I've experienced, because I was in a car with a cage around me. You just had a helmet. You, my friend, are a superhero, and it hurts me that you look like Prince Charming when you take your helmet off. You are unbelievable. Tell me, wait, what is the most difficult thing about Sunny Pass?
1: I think for me, coming up towards the top, losing power at the altitude.
2: Do you feel it as you're coming up?
1: The last 100 meters, the bike starts losing a lot of power, splattering a bit.
0: Then the air, 3,000 meters. Then air.
3: It's very high. Yeah.
0: Janelle, cool. Other than being high, what else?
4: The sheer cliffs, the drops, the narrowness of the pass, the rocks. Easily one of the most challenging tracks that I've had to go up in my racing career, for sure.
0: Can we just agree? This thing is not a toy. If you don't have a race prep vehicle, first gear. First gear, because you will go off and then it's over.
4: No room for error. Yeah.
0: Come on. Yeah. But the reason we're here is to see who took it all. Nicholas?
2: As you guys know, I took one of each of your boots so that you don't know who the winner is. The times are unbelievable. Wade, you did it in a ridiculous, unbelievable 4 minutes, 4 seconds on two wheels. And I know you did one wheel half of the time. So congratulations.
1: Thanks.
2: Yes, yes.
1: Well done.
2: Okay. Yeah. Dan, Tenille, 4 wheels, 3 minutes, 45 seconds. Yes.
1: Good job.
2: I told you. No, let's hit it. Hit it. Yes. And then we had an agreement, right? We do have a delicious beverage for you right here, sir. I poured it myself. They were not clean when I poured
4: it. That's what I
0: thought.
4: It's
0: the sock juice. The sock juice attracts a fly.
2: The fly was in there when
1: I cleaned it.
4: Good luck, Mahmood.

0: champion. You are a champion. The happiness, yes, the happiness that I have inside me is overwhelming. It makes me happy that you are young, which means you've got so many more years to entertain us and thrill us and just be a bastion, bro, because you're a light and we thank you. Your experience and your kindness. Thank you for all you've done for motorsport, for all you've done in motorsport, and thank you for just being cool with us.
1: It's a privilege. Thank you very much. Yeah.
2: Thanks, Wido. That was a lucky experience.
1: Brilliant.
3: Yes.
1: Thanks.
0: Guys, I think this deserves a celebration.
3: It does.
0: Nick, give us a beat.
4: There was a guy named Janil. He likes to drive uphill. Then someone young, his name is Young, on a motorbike showing off with his skills. Wop, wop, wop, wop, wop, wop, wop, wop, wop, wop, wop, wop, wop, wop, wop, wop, wop, wop, wop, wop, wop, wop, wop, wop, wop, wop, wop, wop, wop, wop, wop, wop, wop, wop, wop, wop, wop, wop, wop, wop, wop, wop, wop, wop, wop, wop, wop,
5: wop, wop, wop, wop, wop, wop, wop, wop, wop, wop, wop, wop, wop, wop. And your relationship with fear is directly linked to your experience. And by that I mean how much experience you actually have. Wade Young redefined bravery in my book. The fact that you went up Sarnie Pass, one of the most exciting roads in the world, with nothing to protect you except your skill, your experience, and a helmet. My head hurts at the concept of your bravery. Well done, young man. Well done. Janil de Villiers, we should build a statue to salute you, my friend. What an absolute legend. And of course, thank you for helping me become the second fastest man to ever summit Sarnie Pass. I'm giving you first place, Janil, because you are actually the driver. To the wonderful people of Lesotho, thank you for being warm, for being welcoming, and of course for pretending to understand Nicholas, because most people don't. Thank you for opening your huts and your hearts to us. Giving it gears, new heights, bigger adventures, new lists. This is what it's all about.

0: The fastest growing city in the USA and home to more billionaires than anywhere else in the world. But for one day, creativity is the only currency in town as 60 teams of fun-loving fortune seekers slug it out in pursuit of nothing but sweet, sweet glory. Who will go for broke and strike gold? And who is on one giant losing streak? This is the Red Bull Soapbox Race, Dallas.
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2: No spoilers, please, Will. I'm still binge-watching. Here in the town of Dry Bones, Texas, they commemorate the early settlers to the west way back in the 19th century.
1: And from those first few early settlers, Dallas is now home to 7.5 million Americans and the Dallas Cowboys, five times NFL Super Bowl champions who play in the magnificent AT&T Stadium behind us.
2: And we have their quarterback, Roger Staubach, to thank for the Hail Mary pass, a high-stakes play with very little chance of success. So here goes nothing.
1: It's also the home of the Dallas Cowboys cheerleaders. They're super famous. They tour all over the world. They've even got their own reality TV series. So give me an R.
2: Give me an E.
1: Give me a D.
2: Give me a fun-filled afternoon of crazy inventiveness, daredevil antics, and fierce competition.
1: Where it's not about driving cattle, it's about driving homemade creations that showcase the skill and ingenuity of our fearless pioneers in front of thousands of fans as the Red Bull Soapbox Race returns to Dallas-Fort Worth, Texas for the first time since 2012.
2: Before we check out this fiendishly tricky course, let's get up to speed with all things Red Bull Soapbox Race and remind ourselves about what today is all about. Yeah!
0: Celebrating the bizarre for two decades, the Red Bull Soapbox

0: Race sees amateur teams of friends, family and workmates racing their incredible homemade soapboxes down a course covered in obstacles, all with just gravity to power them.
1: Oh, he's gone!
0: Over the years, over 120 events have been held in amazing locations in every corner of the globe. Each race attracts fans in their thousands, hungry for speed.
1: Look how fast these guys are!
0: Silliness.
1: Oh, he's missed it, look!
0: And the odd spectacular crash.
1: Oh, he's lost it there! Wow, look at that! Bag of tools is... Oh! Oh, spun it! Look at that!
0: Fun is always the order of the day, but this is a contest, and to decide a winner, each team is scored on three categories. Firstly, a panel of judges marks the creativity and craftsmanship of each soapbox.
1: Look at that! That is mighty impressive!
0: Then, points are given for a 30-second performance immediately before the run. And finally, those scores are added to the total time taken to complete the course.
1: This is going to be a good time, spectacular at the end.
0: Sorry, if they complete the course.
1: Oh, look at that!
0: Get more overall points than anyone else and you've just earned yourself universal bragging rights as Red Bull Soapbox Race champions. There's just one thing standing in the way, the course itself. And this one at The Colony in Dallas-Fort Worth has a kick like a mule. This is the point of no return. And although this isn't the biggest or steepest start ramp we've ever seen, that's because the course is a consistent 8.5 degrees of decline all the way down. There is literally no let up at all. And the start lulls our drivers into a false sense of security because it's quite wide and then gets extremely narrow for the rest of the race. And this is going to test our drivers' steering to the absolute limit.
2: Following a small kicker, our teams reach this point and are faced with a unique three-part feature called the road banks. Now, it looks fairly innocuous, and if they play it straight, they should get through okay. But it will play with our team's minds, and if they try and avoid these banks, they may end up losing balance and hitting some of the barriers. If they do get through, though, there's no let-up.
0: No let-up indeed as they come through the car wash and hit this kicker on the fastest part of the course. Jumping over this is really going to test our soapbox's build quality, and then it's time for maximum focus.
2: And that focus is essential as this is the grand finale, a high-speed ramp that will send our teams rocketing skywards. With this ramp, they could be landing almost anywhere. The fast ones might even clear it entirely. The unlucky ones could clip the end of the ramp, which will make the landing very hard to control. If they do land in one piece, it's a nice cruise to the finish line. Well, the sun's coming out. I tell you, it's going to be a very hot day. Our soapboxes are ready to go. Matt, you've seen quite a few of these. How tricky is this course going to be for them?
0: It's going to be very quick. And if you don't have great steering, it's going to be pretty difficult because it's so narrow. Darren, what do you think of it?
3: Well, I agree, Matt. It's going to be a quick course, this. And as you say, it's narrow. The two big features come when the soapboxes are reaching their highest speed. So I think we could be in for some speedy spills today. It's nearly 100 degrees out there as well. And the crowds are out in force. Team Dick and Chet first today. You will see the creativity score there of 25. That's out of a maximum of 40. The performance score, and this is the performance you're seeing at the moment, is out of 60. There are three elements of scoring in a Red Bull soapbox race. Creativity, performance, and then the time of the run itself. Team Dick and Chet own a company called Maximum Elevation Off-Road, where they specialise in vehicle customisation. Have they got the soapbox design right for this one today? Here are the road banks, and they've taken those with ease. They've pretty much gone in a straight line and they're fine. The big kicker is on the way next. You can see the speed already as they hurtle down the course here in Dallas. There's the big kicker, landed a little bit nose first, 32 miles per hour. That's the speed gun. There's the ramp, and they've flown that. Great run, this. Absolutely flying down the course. Can they stop it? Yes, they can. That's brilliant. 35.70, that's a great time. It was controlled, it was fast, it was smooth, and they got everything just right from the start right down to the finish. What a way to kick things off today. Will and Matt gave the next soapbox a once over in the pits before they got started.
2: It's actually really nice.
4: Yeah,
2: it dries me out a bit, but it's enjoyable. Now, this is a brave

0: soapbox.
1: You're going down the hill in something that's designed to completely fall apart. Yeah. It's a piñata.
2: I know, it's really good. It's amazingly creative. It's the only soapbox I've ever seen where it's got an arts and crafts element.
1: Yeah, yeah. I mean, imagine the poor person who's had to stick all of these on. Half of them have still got his shopping on the back. Also, milk and loo roll.
2: I feel sorry for anyone that works in the same office because they'll be looking for sticky notes forever going, well, there's loads of packs of these. Yeah, yeah. Where have they gone? I'm quite confused about how you drive it, though, because this isn't for steering. I think this is where the passenger sits. It's a bike seat, and you're going to be going over a lot of big jumps.
1: Yeah, and you will need to change direction at some point. So somebody tells me there's more to this one than meets the eye.
3: The Spartan De Dulces. Duoc is the pilot, Lance the co-pilot. They're from Dallas, Texas. They work together at a toy company. The office supply is missing a lot of post-its, I think. They say they're often mistaken for Thor's siblings, so easy mistake to make, I suppose. Performance score 49. They got 25 for creativity. Now they've got to make sure they can handle what's ahead of them. The kicker, which comes very quickly after the start, the go RVing road banks, the big kick of the ramp, and you'll see the speed as well on the way down, which is always a brilliant indicator in a Red Bull soapbox race. There's the initial kicker. Now, this one looks narrow enough to actually go through this section without touching the ramps, but they've managed just to nibble away at the edges. So far, so good. They're all okay. The car wash, which is sometimes wet in other events, but it's dry today. They might appreciate a bit of water, actually, because it's so hot. There's the big kicker. Oh, it's wobbly, wobbly, wobbly, wobbly. Oh, they managed to keep it going. I thought that was going to topple then. How on earth they kept that going there? How on earth I managed to say wobbly, wobbly, wobbly? I don't know. Here we go over the ramp down towards the finish line. There we go. It's all about the fun of the Red Bull soapbox race. And it's all about the time. 50.80. And they managed to stop. And I promise I won't say that again today. Oh, my word. Here we go. It's when they got the wobble on. In slow motion, it still looks like it's going to go. Oh, look at him wrestling with it in there. Brilliant. Absolutely superb.
1: Get clapping for this man, the recovery of the day. You, sir, are a genius. How did you keep it on the track?
4: We kept it without suspensions and just ran off the track. And I just let it self-steer and straightened out.
1: Wow, so it was just luck?
4: Yep.
1: I mean, that, in a way, that's even more impressive. Come in close, come in close. Yeah. Now, did you know your scores? You got eights and nines up there for the performance.
5: Sweet. That's super dope, man. We're stoked.
1: Of course you're stoked. You made it down in one piece, thanks to this guy and a healthy dose of luck. Back to you, Darren.
3: We're stoked and we're super dope as well in the commentary box today. Dallas, Texas, fantastic. Come on, Barbie, let's go party. That's what we got next. The creativity score of 28. Now they're performing their performance. Kale is the pilot. They're three volleyball-playing, kid-having couples who have been friends for years. They thought it'd be a good thing to get involved in the event today. They're always there for each other, even when one has a crazy idea like signing up for this event. At 43 for the performance. That's out of 60 and off we go. It's bright, it's pink, it's Barbie, and we're off. There's the first kicker. It's a little bit wobbly, this one, at the top. It does tend to lean, look from side to side. You don't want to go too far, otherwise you might be off. There's the dry car wash. Here's the big kicker. Hurtling towards it. Over we go. No, wobbling. It's going. It's gone. It's gone. Oh, look at that. Oh, my word. So spectacular. Everybody's okay, which is the first thing to tell you. Wrestling with it, trying to lean, trying to get it back, and then bang! Look at that. That's one of the most spectacular soapbox race crashes we've seen. Oh, it stopped immediately and out they came.
2: Join us after the break to see if this lot are just going to be clowning around or if they take it seriously. I like them. They've really got it. Welcome back to the Red Bull Soapbox Race here in Dallas, where things are starting to really heat up. And I'm not talking about the weather. Darren, who have you got next on the ramp?
3: We've got a great

0: the pilot. And the performance score, 45. They're hoping to be fast, they're hoping to be smooth, and they're ultimately hoping to be successful here in the heat of Dallas, Texas today. Road Banks negotiated safely. Next on the agenda, the big kicker followed by the ramp and then the finish line. It's straight and it's steep and it's fast. He did a bit of bottle here today. Big kicker, no problem. Now, what about the ramp? 29 miles per hour through the gun. Nice and high over the ramp and then nice and quick over the finish. And a big crash at the end, 38.7. That's the best way to stop it. No clowning around from that team. That's a good time. And that's a good finish.
1: Now, I don't know if it's sort of fair for me to have personal favourites.
2: It isn't.
1: Okay, then. This is okay. this is a good one. I really like this car. I mean, it's fun. You can tell instantly what it is. There's no question of that.
2: It's a duck.
1: It is a duck. Yeah, you've absolutely nailed it. But quite interestingly, to keep it lightweight, they've used chicken wire. It's a chicken in a duck. What do you think?
2: My only hesitation with this is handlebar steering, and these small wheels could be tricky if they turn a bit too hard and flip the car.
1: I mean, they do look like shopping trolley wheels, and we've all had one that does that.
2: Nightmare.
1: You don't want that halfway down there. But look at the back. This is very cute. A beautiful little duckling. It's a family affair.
2: It is, but I'm not sure the duckling is going to end up at the bottom with the rest of the duck. This looks incredibly shonky.
1: Well, fingers crossed that it does end up.
0: I was thinking this heat today, there's a fair chance we'll get fried chicken or crispy duck, but we have ducks in a row. And I'm still trying to work out what shonky means, but we'll get to that a little bit later on. Connor the pilot, they all recently graduated from the University of Texas. 33 for the performance today. They're all big into ultimate frisbee, hiking Texas football. And off we go, this strangely designed ducks in a row team. And the little one still hanging on at the back for grim death. They can get through that gap without ever turning the steering wheel, I think. All okay at the moment. Big kicker and the ramp, the two big obstacles. We'll have a look at the speed as well. Here's the big kicker. 21, not as fast as some, but it's still in one piece, and here's the ramp. Over the ramp, they could do with a bit more speed here. There's been nothing wrong at all with the way the run's gone, apart from the fact it's not been fast enough. 51.90 in the sunshine in Dallas, and Connor celebrating what he's been able to achieve by getting down in one piece from the top of the course to the bottom.
1: Despite having the smallest wheels in the whole soapbox race today, you made it down in almost one piece.
3: Yes, sir, absolutely. It was exciting building it, and this was definitely a risky design choice, but...
1: It doesn't scream aerodynamics, but I have to say, I say almost one piece, because your little duckling, what happened to him? He was just being dragged along.
3: I know. I thought because he was so light, he would just kind of take the bounces and stay upright, but that wheel was very clearly not secure, not as secure as we thought. No.
1: How was that for you, little guy? He's furious, he won't even speak to me. But it's a well done, mate. You didn't have the fastest time, but it was a good run.
3: Hey, thank you so much.
1: Back to you guys at the top.
0: Thank you, Will. Good to see Will wearing the team shirt there as well of Ducks in a Row. Now we go to Death Proof, and we hope that this soapbox is what it says. The creativity score of 23. Brent is the pilot. They're from Colony, Texas. They refer to themselves as blue-collar workers looking to make their mark, whether it's by the record books or crashes, is yet to be determined. They got 49 for their performance, and they are off and running. The kind of design that in the past has been quite successful. It's got the low center of gravity. The only concern might be the size of the wheels. It's got a wide axle too, but usually tend to be quite quick, these ones. So we'll see whether that bears out today. The fella standing on the back wins the bravery award. There's the big kicker, 29 miles per hour. Here's the ramp. It's been a good run this up to now. It'll be about the time as they cross the finish line, 38.7. Well, I said it'd be about the time. It was about how far the fella

0: off the back would travel. He's okay.
1: It was a good time, 38.7, if you were distracted like I was by the passenger flying over the pilot's head. Here we go. Okay, so here's the first jump of two down. And I noticed there the pilot's not just lost his helmet, he's lost his sunglasses too.
2: This is such a fun idea. Hopefully they won't need this cast at the end of the race, but it's a really good build, and I think everyone's going to really laugh watching this go down the course. What do you think it's like in there, Will?
3: Well, it's quite easy to get in, but I feel like I'm going to struggle to get out here. Steering is going to be a problem. I'm not going to lie. Visibility's poor. I've got sweat in my eyes. It's so hot. I'm too hot. I've got itchy nose. It's my...
1: So go, go, Gurney. Austin, the pilot. Toby Drake, the co-pilot. Creativity score of 32. They all work in the emergency room at Parkland Hospital.
4: Denton Manadin! Too shy of a perfect score.
1: So off they go. Go, go, Gurney. Got 58 for the performance. It's all gone well for them so far with the full body cast on a mannequin on the soapbox and through the road banks without any drama. Looks decent so far, this one. Good job they've got the pot leg to get through the car wash. Here's the big kicker. They've had the smaller one at the top, now the big one towards the bottom. And we're going to move down with 27 miles per hour showing on the clock towards the ramp. Over the ramp we go. It's been nice and smooth. Hasn't been any problems on the way down. 40 seconds dead. And I think that's one of those runs that you look back and say it went exactly how we wanted it to go. No problems, nice and straight, easy to control, and everything went right for that team. No idea where he's off to. Smoke on the water from the Colony in Texas. Perry's going to be the pilot. Two city council members, a city manager and city staff from Colony, representing their city and their city. 25 for creativity, followed by 53 for the performance. And we have some rain as well, which is very well received and being very well received by the crowd here today. So hot, they'll take anything to try and cool them down. I don't think he's going to last for long, though. Pieces coming off. Gives you a good insight into what's underneath the hood, as they say in Dallas. Moving down towards the big kicker. Be interesting to see how fast they're going. 28 miles per hour. If you can get to 30, that's setting the mark, isn't it? Over the ramp. It's another good run, this one. We've seen a few of them today. What about the time? 39. Oh, wow! What was that? 39.1. And a loud bang at the finish line. Everybody's okay. Don't be concerned by the noise.
5: Well, that was a great run. And I think the cameraman at the end felt the full force of the whole thing. You went right into him.
6: Yeah, not intentionally.
5: Well, tell him that. He's furious.
6: Yeah, I know. I tried to apologize.
5: So you guys started off with a beautiful-looking fire truck, and you ended with just kind of a frame.
6: Yeah.
7: We wanted a little bit of it left, but I think we managed to just get rid of the whole thing.
5: Yeah. I think the cameraman probably thanked you for it. Great run, guys. Well done. Darren.
1: Thank you, Will. No mummy required. They competed in the soapbox race back in 2012. 26 for creativity, one of the three ways you can score today, where you're judged today, creativity, performance and time. Performance score of 24. And the baby stroller theme, because in 2012, two teammates got married and had a child. So off we go. Over the road banks. Oh, and over the road banks. First team that's come to grief there.

0: blowout.
1: All of the teams so far have just managed to nibble the edges, but they were completely out of line going in and then hit the side of the ramp look, and that's what's lifted them over.
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0: Welcome back to the Red Bull Soapbox Race here in Dallas, where we've had more thrills and spills than a Texan rodeo. Darren, who's next in the saddle?
1: So next we have Nautically Challenged, another team from the colony in Texas. Paul's going to be the pilot. They've got a creativity score of 26. They're a hometown team that resides at the bottom of Derby Hill. They're hailing from many areas in North America. The team in general draws from the rich nautical cultures from San Diego to Halifax. The performance score for this team is 48. And he's straddling this soapbox. I wouldn't want to be him. So let's have a look at Nautically Challenged. Nice and steady over the kicker at the top. The big ramp and the big kicker might pose a problem for a certain region if he's not sitting comfortably. Here we go. Starting to gather speed halfway down the course. Here we go towards the big kicker. Ooh, slightly higher pitch than when he took off, and he's wobbling now. He's wobbling now. And he stops. Over the big kicker, landed. Well, there's nothing. Oh, it starts to buckle at the back. Look, it's the back end that's buckled. The axle's gone. The wheels have gone. Look at it now. Wobbling down to the finish. 113.20 for Nautically Challenged. It was all going so well. In slow-mo, it looks like a jelly.
2: Now, this, I think, is one of the bravest men at the Red Bull Soapbox race today, because you weren't in your soapbox. No. You were on it.
3: Yep. We decided to go with being on it. Hindsight, maybe it wasn't the best design choice.
2: Yeah, I mean, it looked absolutely terrifying, but you were really, really losing control. But then in a way, you were kind of saved by the axle breaking.
3: I wish it didn't break. I would have rather it hit that last jump.
2: That is the true soapbox spirit. And it looked fantastic.
3: We had a lot of fun. We had a great time.
2: Yeah, good stuff. Back to you at the top.
3: Thank you.
1: Thank you, Will. So Mavs Maniacs. And they look like a group of maniacs, don't they, up there? Pilot D Money, if he says so himself. The team members JJ Westy, Farrow, and Prozac are from Dallas, Texas. A 22 for creativity. What are they going to get for the performance? They put a bit of work in, it's a perfect performance score. Now let's see if the soapbox can live up to what's happened at the top. See whether D Money can be money here in Dallas today. They're actually an original male performance squad from the NBA. So they're part of the basketball scene in the US. They're part of the Red Bull soapbox scene in Dallas today, and they're going really well here. Down towards the big kicker. D Money's flying 33 miles an hour. That's as good as we've had. Over the big ramp with lots of air. Flying down towards the finish. What's the time? 34.0. Brilliant run. Mavs Maniacs, no problem. Good at the top. Good halfway down. Good at the bottom. Fantastic run by that team. Big takeoff over the ramp at the end.
2: Can you bring it in? Can I have a big hug?
4: Oh, that feels really good.
2: Feels really good.
4: That was awesome. That was awesome. It was so amazing. I was a little worried at the beginning, but man, once I hit that first ramp, it was done. It was cake, baby.
2: It was. It certainly was. It was delicious cake. The final ramp, you were going so quickly, you almost cleared the entire thing.
4: Holy cow. I wasn't even looking. I was just looking ahead, looking at the finish line.
2: Definitely one of the fastest runs of the day. Tens across the board from the judges. I mean, your real secret weapon wasn't your speed. It was your quite sexy dance moves at the start.
4: That's it.
2: Could you maybe give us a...
4: Yeah.
2: Okay, I'm just going to vibe out down here.
4: Get it.
2: Back to you at the top.
4: Get it.
1: Okay, so the Dudicorn next. Bryce, the pilot. Little Elm in Texas is where they're from. They're inspired by the captain's five-year-old son. Unicorns are too girly, so they made it the Dudicorn, apparently. There you go. So the creativity score was 21. The performance score is 25. And we will see.

0: what they can do in terms of setting a time for everybody else to chase. Got a feeling the sword won't last very long in the mouth. One big wheel at the back, two wheels on a wide axle at the front, and they've gone already. They've not just gone, it's absolutely fallen to pieces, look. Not quite sure how a minor off like that can lead to so much damage. Let's have a look at it here. Into the bales. Oh, it's the two lads in there that's done it.
1: It's very rare that we have a favourite here at the Red Bull Soapbox Race, but if there is one, it's going to be this. The team have got previous experience in Ohio at the Soapbox Race in 2018, and the build quality is stunning. Great wheels, excellent brakes. Look at the stand they've got for it, just to wait here. They've built legs. It's not even going to be in the race.
2: Yeah, it's attention to detail and creativity that's off the scale. And actually, I think this is probably the only mosquito I've ever seen that definitely won't suck. No?
0: So now we have Skeeter Dunn, Justin the pilot. Now this team is actually from Florida, so they travelled a fair way to be involved today. And if you notice, they have a separate soapbox just for their performance. And they've won this event in Ohio in the past. Performance score of 59 to be added to a creativity score of 33. This is a team that's put in a tremendous amount of work and effort to be ready for today. Can they now follow up what they've done in the build-up and on the start ramp by having a fantastic time when they get to the finish, if they get to the finish? So Justin is behind the wheel and Skeeter Dunn is on the way. That's the way through there. Just brush the edges. That means you don't scrub too much speed off. Here's the big kicker, no problem. 29 miles per hour, we've seen faster, but that's good. And there's a lot of air going off over the ramp, and now we look at the time, 34.2. There's another camera gone anyway. That's a good run, it's a good time. Everything seemed to fall into place for this team. Even allowing for the spectacular way they brought it to a halt at the end.
3: Thank you, Team Griswold. Okay, so we're going to take a peek back at the replay.
0: Wolf of Main Street is the next team to see here in Dallas today. They're from McKinney in Texas. They've got a creativity score of 27, a performance mark of 48, and they're inspired by the Lamborghini Countach. The journey that it took in the film The Wolf of Wall Street. If you remember, it wasn't too good by the time he got it back. Now, they built the car parts, by the way, from a 3D printer, which is one way to do it. And Sean is on his way through the car wash. I don't know what he's looking at. Focus forward, my friend, focus forward. Over the big kicker. Little wobble on landing there, 25 miles per hour, slower than a lot today. Here's the ramp. Losing pieces, flirting with the straw bales, trying to keep it straight and just able to do so. 46.3, his heart was in his mouth towards the finish line, but he got there in the end. He was never in complete control. It looked like it was quite difficult for the pilot to steer and keep it straight. But he got it from the top down to the bottom and set a time.
2: Now, this is a wonderful soapbox. It's got everything. It's bright, it's colourful, it's a hell of a lot of fun, and it's got a giant sombrero.
1: Yeah.
2: What's the build quality like, Matt?
1: It's actually really good. There's some excellent suspension, really thin wheels. It looks like it'll be quick, and it's only made out of chicken wire and paper, so it's super lightweight. The only issue could be the sombrero, because the driver is not going to have great visibility.
2: Yeah.
1: However, this little thing is going to be full of chocolates and sweets. They're going to throw them to the audience and make everybody happy.
2: That's amazing. It's a bit like bribery. I don't know. Darren, what do you think? Could this be the one? Come back.
0: Well, it could be. Grab a handful of the chocolates and sweets for me to keep me going up here as well. So Air Force One, Robert the pilot, they're a returning team from the soapbox race in Cincinnati in 2018, and they didn't get the chance to race that day because of the weather. 29th for creativity and a whopping 58th for the performance. So that's really good. It looks the part. We're about to find out whether it is the part. Remember, it's only really made of chicken wire and paper, so it might not be the strongest, but then again, there might be a benefit of speed. And it needs to gather some momentum. Quite slow at the top of the course. You wonder whether that might cost them by the time they get to the bottom. Now it's going a lot faster. Through the car wash. Of course, we'll get the speed of the soapbox via the speed gun in a second or two as they come down towards the big kicker. This is where we get the idea of how fast the soapbox is going. It's only 26. It needs to be faster than that. Moving down towards the ramp and over. So far, so good. They'll get a clean run. What about the time? Might not be fast enough. 43.1 for Air Force One. Well, it went well at the top. It went OK coming down. It didn't quite get there as fast as it needed to.
3: There we go. Oh, we don't have any eyes. They're going down blind. No wonder he couldn't see a thing when he couldn't see the finish.
0: Fantastic looking soapbox. Maybe not quite there in terms of time. Nacho and Ekelto. Creativity score of 20. Jorge, the pilot. Eric, the co-pilot. Cedar Hill, Texas is where they're from. They're friends from school. They're inspired by the movie Nacho Libre. And he steers this one with his hands and his feet. And it's a strange-looking contraption. Oh, and it's gone already! 20 yards? Wow. Watch this from the onboard. Down the ramp, lost it straight away. No balance, no control, and both of them off.
1: We've seen some amazing teams so far. It's clearly not their first rodeo. Join us after the break for more Red Bull Soapbox Racing action. Welcome back to the Red Bull Soapbox Race here in Dallas, in a state with over 16 million cattle. Let's see if our next team can lock horns with this track.
0: And the team is Bomb Pop Racer. They're a group of high school seniors, one of the youngest teams here today. It's their homecoming weekend and their school is sponsoring them today. Bryce from Plano, Texas, is the pilot. The creativity score was 30. And the performance is 59. Can't go a lot better than that. One off for maximum. Now let's see how fast the soapbox is. It's streamlined. It looks like it's aerodynamic. It looks like it's well put together. The proof will be at the bottom when we see the time. The road banks haven't been much of a problem today at all, nor has the car wash. This is where it starts to get interesting. We start to see how fast they're going. They've got the big kicker and they've got the ramp and they're really quick, this team. You can see 33, that's really good. Suspension working well. It's strong, it's fast, it's light. It's over the finish line, it's 34.2. And what a way to celebrate your homecoming weekend with a run like that. The school will be proud of them. Bryce will be proud of what he's achieved here today. Fantastic. They look like they could take the soapbox back to the top and do it all over again. The suspension worked brilliantly. Or maybe not, the wheels have gone.
1: Will, I love a train at a Red Bull soapbox race. They're my favourites. Although this one, it's got a little surprise. It's not going to go in the direction you think.
2: I mean, well, this is the front, right? So, oh my goodness.
1: There's a little surprise.
2: Wow. Well, I'll tell you the surprise I like. A bit geeky, but these wheels they've gone for, the bigger ones, they can be quick, but they can buckle. So what this team have done is bored out the axles to strengthen them. That's smart.
1: Well, this team have got a bit of experience as well, because Ken, who is driving this, was at the Red Bull Soapbox race in Ohio in 2018. And it's one of the most heroic moments I've ever seen.
0: Here comes Sweet Honey. There's the kicker. Oh, look at that. Over you go.
1: Like, that's pretty impressive.
2: That's amazing.
1: It? And that was quite a scary jump. So hopefully it won't quite be like that today.
2: No, definitely. But the one thing I do have to pick them up on, it's the Red Bull soapbox race, not the Red Bell soapbox race.
0: So Arthritis Express. Experience counts for everything in the Red Bull soapbox race. As the guys were saying there, they were participants in Cincinnati in 2018, where they actually finished second. So there's a real heritage to this group. Age is only a number, they tell me, with this team. Performance 56, creativity 29. And now the train that looks like it's going to go down backwards is actually being driven the right way by the pilot, Ken. Over the kicker at the top. Road banks are next. And that was fine through there. Ken on his way down towards the big kicker, really enjoying his time again behind the wheel. Arthritis Express looking the part. We'll have a look at the time in a minute. Look at the speed before that. Let's have a look now. 24, it had to be faster. They're going to struggle to break 40 seconds here, I think. Over the ramp, down towards the finish line, trying to rinse every ounce of speed out of it. 41.6. It's another successful run for Arthritis Express. Ken does well once more, despite losing parts of it, but I just feel it won't be quick enough for them today. And the last team of the day are the Honky Tonkers. Creativity 23, Brandon is the pilot, Quinn's the co-pilot. They all work hard at the world's largest honky-tonk, Billy Bob's, and they play hard as well. You would never read out anything like that other than in Dallas, Texas, would you? The performance score, 56. So let's see what they can do in terms of speed. Looks like a nice design. Looks like it's a soapbox that's going to be fast. Nice and smooth, nice and quick. The gust of wind helped them through the car wash, never touched it. Here's the big kicker, then we'll see the speed. Looks good, 32, it is good. Now then, let's have a look at the clock. Over the ramp, they're in one piece, they fly over there, down towards the finish line, 34.9, there go the bales, there goes the cameraman, probably half the spectators, but they're not bothered about that, 34.9 is brilliant. The Honky Tonkers with a great run here in Dallas.
2: Your team is kind of based around a honky tonk. Now, I need to ask you, what is a honky tonk?
4: It's where a bunch of cowboys go, listen to country music, and drink beer.
2: That sounds like heaven.
4: Yeah. Great. It is.
2: Are you honky tonking tonight after this?
4: Oh, yeah, every night.
2: Can I come honky tonk with you?
4: Come on, man. We'll take all y'all. Let's go. We'll take everybody here.
2: Brilliant. All right, we're going honky tonking. Not you, Darren. Not you.
0: I am going honky tonking. I've got the 10-gallon hat. I've got the cowboy boots. I'm ready. But before we do that, we've got to find out who's won today here in Dallas.
1: Third place was a shoo-in for the Dallas Mavs Maniacs. In second place and celebrating homecoming weekend with an ice run are the high school seniors Team Bob Pop Racer. But swatting all opposition before them in top spot are Team Skeeter Dunn.
2: Not only am I basking in this insane heat, I am basking in the reflected glory of Skeeter Dunn, the winners of the Red Bull Soapbox Race Dallas-Fort Worth 2019. You came here to win, and that's exactly what you've done. How's it feel?
5: Oh, it feels great. It feels great to finally come to Dallas and do what we meant to do.
2: Yeah, because this is your second win. So you had previous, you knew what it took to get to the very top, and you did it.
6: We did. We're ecstatic.
2: Are you a little bit disappointed that there is basically nothing left of the Skeeter?
6: That was our plan all along. We knew we were going to destroy it at the bottom.
2: Yeah?
6: Yeah. Well, it exploded in fabulous glory, so it was great.
2: Well, look, you destroyed the Skeeter, but you also destroyed the competition. Congratulations once again, guys. Our winners here in Dallas-Fort Worth, it's Skeeter Dunn. Make some noise for yourselves.

0: What an amazing day here at the Red Bull Soapbox Race in Dallas, Texas. Speedy course, yeah. Great creativity. My favourite moment was the Barbie Jeep. I loved that. The crash was spectacular. However, what I loved about it is the fact the crash should have happened so many times before. It was constantly nearly over.
1: Every feature, speed wobbles galore.
0: Survival, that's what I love. What was your favourite?
1: Well, for me, I have to say it was the eventual winners, Skeeter Dunn. I love them so. I've got the only bit that is still in one piece from their soapbox. This is the Mosquito's nozzle, but it had everything. They were so quick, amazing creativity, and then to go right through to the end and just effectively disintegrate into a thousand pieces, it was absolutely brilliant.
0: And also, I love that we've got a nice new look.
1: Yes.
0: This is us now.
1: This is great. All you need to do is get yourself a Mosquito's nozzle, and I think you're set for life.
0: Perfect.
1: Brilliant. Sadly, that is it from the Red Bull Soapbox Race here in Dallas, Texas. It's been a phenomenal day, and we'll definitely see you next time. Take care.
0: Yeehaw!
1: Yeehaw!
0: Cowboy! Oh yeah!
1: That's too much. That is actually, that's offensive. Sorry, mate. We're English.
2: That grin is getting more manic the further down they go. Here's the kicker. Smoke now coming from the other nostril. Is that a good sign or a bad sign? The cake's a bit wobbly at the back, isn't it?
3: Since the first race in the year 2000, the Red Bull Soapbox Race has been a playground for pioneers.
2: So spectacular. Look at that. Creative, imaginative, brilliant.
3: A place where inventors from every corner of the globe make their trailblazing designs a reality.
2: Spectacular!
3: And in celebration of these extravagant and extraordinary designs, here's our favourite show-offs from 2014. We start with two teams from Paris, both thoroughly captivating the 40,000 capacity crowd.
2: So Le Mans, got a slight fear for them here, because if you've not got much suspension down this circuit, then I'm not particularly sure, A, you're going to have a very comfortable ride, and B, you're actually going to get down there. But we'll wait and see. 13 out of 20 for the performance. I get the impression it's quite difficult to see between those fingers too. So there are one or two things stacked against Le Mans as they make their way down the circuit. Over the jump for the first time. There they go, no problem there. Big wheels on this particular soapbox as well, with all the recycled material that they've used to make it. The gravel trap poses no problem whatsoever. So down they come. Building momentum all the time. Over the second jump, they've got the really tricky part of the course now, over the kicker. Hand wobbling all over the place. He's gone wide and lost it. He couldn't hang on. And the finger points towards the finish line, but the finger won't take them down there because they're finished. Spectacular crash into that right-hand turn. It's such a difficult part of the course. Le Mans couldn't get through it.
3: The next soapbox on the Genius Design hit list is an amazing replica of one of the iconic Paris landmarks.
2: OK, so Ladies Marmalade, the all-girl team, four of them, with the Moulin Rouge theme, with a fully operational windmill on top of their soapbox. I wonder what the judges make of the performance. They've added a touch of glamour here in Gay Paris today. There's the windmill. Plenty of marks. I think we've got to give them a full house of 20. That would actually be 351,543,544. Here they go then, Ladies Marmalade. Can they live up to expectation? The windmill whirring around. Down they come to the first jump in the Moulin Rouge car. Over they go. A piece of it falls off, but that won't bother them. Through the chicane they go. Nerves at the top from the other two team members. Going well so far, but moving towards the gravel trap, and now it gets very quick. It gets slippery down this surface. They've got the second jump, and they've got the left-hander and then the right-hander. Through the left-hander they go, no problems there. Over the jump, and now they've got to turn right quickly if they can. Yes, they can. They're a bit wobbly through there. Flying down towards the finish, holding their breaths at the top. It's a really good run for Ladies Marmalade. They got the performance marks, they provided the glamour, and they provided a really quick time. How did she hang on there?
3: A huge congregation in Seattle, USA, turned up to witness our next creative masterpiece and a wedding that didn't quite go to plan.
2: So, Team Runaway Bride, it's their big day in the sunshine. 40,000 people have come to join them. There's the ceremony. He's smiling at the moment. Oh, she said no. The answer is no, and there's the bride running away. Okay. I didn't realise the legs were that long. Oh, it's a complete score. 60 out of 60. Any kind of fast run from here, and these two could be in pole position. The cake's a bit wobbly at the back, isn't it? Not too sure whether the cake will last. It's all right so far. The chicane's okay. Those feet sticking out. Oh, it's flying!

0: isn't it? Very, very quick, this one. Runaway Bride is hurtling down the track here in Seattle. No problem through there. The cake's still intact. None of the marzipan's gone at this stage. In fact, there's a bit of no-hander there. Not quite sure it was being steered, but there you go. Through the chicane. The berm looms. It's quite long. It's around the berm. It's a good run. It's steady, this. Got to keep that momentum going. It's slowing down all the time. Getting towards the finish line. Don't forget, 60 out of 60 for the performance. 50.6. That's a decent time. That puts them in contention. Runaway Bride.
1: Our next team from Turin prove that creative genius can be quite simple to execute.
0: So next we've got La Padella, which is the frying pan. And you can see the two eggs trying to run away from the two chefs, which is all about the performance before they get into the soapbox and try and get down this track. It's like a gigantic wok. 32 out of 50 for the performance. Looks OK as well, doesn't it? So the judges might think that it's pretty good on the eye and they might score it well. Smoke seems to be a recurring theme here in Turin, doesn't it? Those eggs will be fried by the time they get to the bottom, if they get to the bottom. Look at the look on those two's faces, especially the driver, who looks a right cheeky so-and-so. Round the berm, only just made it, didn't they? Crikey, nearly two cracked eggs on the way round there. This is not the easiest to control, but the eggs stay in the pan. Now, that grin is getting more manic the further down they go. Here's the kicker, still OK. Not quite sure what the driver's looking at, but let's not worry about that too much. Plenty of speed over the ramp. Still, they go down. This is a decent run over the finish line. Good run by La Padella. Oh!
1: A twisting course in Peru's capital, Lima, is the location for our final creative gem, which is based on the theme of a traditional Peruvian lucky ball figure known as the Pucara.
0: Torritos boys are next, and as part of their performance, they've actually written their own rap. Some of the words in it: we are the bad, bad bulls, we are Chinese, tiny and bad. And there's a real wide-eyed look about the red bull as well. The rap certainly went down well, 46 out of 50, so lyrically they've done OK. And there's plenty of smoke coming out the bull's nose with the wild eyes as they set off down the run. I'm not sure whether he can see too well with all the smoke. The fella behind actually can't see where he's going, can he? So he really is feeling his way in the dark. The bull at the moment is a big distraction to the man behind who's trying to steer it, but he's doing a very good job through the chicane, around the berm. Now, this is where one or two have toppled over, the taller ones in particular, but this one sails round and the team are cheering them on. Smoke now coming from the other nostril. Is that a good sign or a bad sign? Over the ramp they go. They're looking pretty quick at the moment through the chicane. It steers very well, doesn't it, for a tall soapbox? And they've only got to navigate the final few metres now, although they're starting to wobble. Those front wheels are starting to go. Can he hold it together? Yes, he can. He's got it back on track and they make the finish line. Impressively, it's a good, solid run by Torritos boys. 51.60, they're happy with that.
1: And with that incredible lucky charm crossing the finish line, our celebration has come to an end. A huge thanks to all the ingenious and innovative teams that made 2014 another epic year for the Red Bull Soapbox Race. We'll see you next time.

Boston, America's oldest city. Known as the Cradle of Liberty, it was a pivotal site in the resistance to British rule that would eventually create the most powerful nation on Earth. Today, teams of fearless Bostonians will honour their history and once again break free. But this time, it's from the shackles of gravity as they pilot an array of weird and wonderful flying machines from this gigantic runway. The question is, who will soar above the city like an American eagle and who will plummet like a Thanksgiving turkey? Welcome to Red Bull Flugtag.

0: Hello and welcome to Boston, home to some of the most important moments in American history, including the infamous Tea Party, Paul Revere's ride, and now the greatest air show on earth, Red Bull Flugtag.
1: We're stood on a custom-built platform 8 meters above the Charles River, and in just a few moments, a group of fearless aviators and their homemade flying machines are going to throw themselves over the edge in an attempt to glide as far as possible.
0: Now, Boston is renowned globally as an academic centre of excellence. MIT, or the Massachusetts Institute of Technology, on the other side of the river there, is arguably the best university on the planet. So it stands to reason that the standard of engineering in the hangar should be breathtaking. But Vic, you've been down there. Is it as high as we hoped?
1: I have, Ed. And you know what? It is even better. There are some incredible flying machines back there, not just from a structural viewpoint, but also the levels of creativity are second to none. You're happy about that?
2: Yeah,
1: so I can safely say that the 30,000 strong crowd who've come here today are in for a great show.
0: Now, the first of our teams are almost ready to throw themselves off this runway. But before they do, please pay attention to this pre-flight demonstration of the history and rules of Flugtag.
3: In a day and age when technology has made mankind the master of the sky, it's fair to say we've lost a certain je ne sais quoi when it comes to the experimentation and flamboyance of aviation's earliest pioneers. But one event seeks to turn back the clock and inject the fun back into the fundamental principles of flight. Red Bull Flugtag. German for Flying Day, Flugtag challenges artists and engineers alike as teams of friends, family and colleagues try to create a homemade flying machine that not only looks great, but flies too. Since its first event in 1992, Flugtag has gone on to be watched by millions around the world, from California to Cape Town, Miami to Moscow. Fun might be the order of the day, but this is most definitely a competition. And to decide a winner, a panel of judges scores each team on three categories, including design of the craft, a 30-second pre-flight performance, and last but not least, the total distance flown. And despite what you're thinking, some of these machines can and do fly. Exhibit A, the current world flight record of a colossal 78 meters, set in 2013 in Long Beach, California. At the end of the day, the team with the most points, combined with the total distance flown, will be crowned today's Red Bull Flugtag champion.
0: The wait is over. The first of our teams is on the flight deck, ready to go.
1: All that is left to do now is hand over to our man in the commentary box, Darren Fletcher.
4: Thank you, guys. So there is the magnificent Charles River, and these planes will be looking to fly as far as they possibly can. What is essential, certainly helpful, is a moderate headwind. One of those, and it helps the craft fly that little bit further. Something wonderful, the first team. Their motto is unexpected every time. What they are expecting today is a decent flight. We're going to find out what these Boston brain boxers have come up with for this latest event. There is the hang glider on the top, which is quite a popular way to build these particular vehicles. And here we go towards the end of the takeoff ramp. And there's the release, and there's the flight, and down we go. And there's the taste of Charles River water for the first team today. Something wonderful, 12.8 metres. And we tend to think that's about par for the course today, analysing the conditions and what we have here in Boston for this one. There we see the takeoff. And it just needed that little bit of a gust to give it that extra push at the start, and it tended to nosedive down. It's not too bad. Don't forget the teams are going to be judged on performance as well. They'll receive a score out of 60, and they get 49 to kick us off. Lots of people here today, as always, and the next team we have is Dinosaur. You can see what they've done there, and I'm reliably informed this is a horrifying amalgamation of a velociraptor and a golden eagle. And there is the performance element of all this. Crowd enjoying it, as they always do. So let's have a look at this latest team then. I mentioned the headwind A moderate headwind is ideal. The wind is just starting to get up a little bit, which might pose a problem. So off goes Dinosaur, down goes Dinosaur, and it was more Dino Plunge in the end into the Charles River. 8.2 metres, well, we said 12.8 was about par for the course. So you can do the maths as well as I can, in fact, probably better than I can, and it never really got going. You can see the headwind now lifted it backwards, too much wind at it, and it lifted it, no forward motion, and straight down into the water. The performance is 43.
1: What a great day. What a great day. Did you enjoy it?
2: I had a blast. Absolutely. This is going to, like, go down in history. I'm going to tell my kids this when they think I'm not cool.
1: I don't think there is any chance of your kids not thinking you're cool. That was amazing, guys. Go and celebrate. That was brilliant. Can I have a bit of...
5: Yeah, Team Dinosaur.
1: Team Dinosaur.
4: Okay, Gus Dave and the Whiteheads come next here in Boston, and we've got an historical situation here because they claim the Wright brothers weren't the first people to fly. They claim that it was Gustav Whitehead in 1901, 2 years before the Wright brothers. So everything you've been taught from this point on, forget it, because these boys are going to disprove the theory. And there is the craft they've built. Dave is the pilot. The wingspan on this particular plane is spectacular, but the flight isn't. Look at it, straight down like a lead balloon into the Charles River. 10.9 metres, which is better than I thought initially, but still nowhere near good enough. Look how wide it is. And you can see the problem again with the wind getting slightly blowier than it was at the outset. They're not quite getting the release off the runway, and they're plunging straight down with a big splash as well to finish the day. Good old Gustav at the front gets a wet chin early on that flight. Why not? So 40 for the performance out of 60 for Gustav and the Whiteheads.
0: Say hello to team Fight or Flight. Big hockey fans, what do you prefer doing, fighting or flying?
6: Fighting.
7: Fighting.
0: I'll take that as fighting.
6: Here to fight.
8: As the pilot today, flying.
0: Well, they puck up the courage to take to the air. Let's learn a little bit more about them.
9: My name is Dave. I'm the pilot for team Fight or Flight, and we're from Boston. So on our team, we have Brian and we have Alex, and the two of them took on the hardest task, which is building the glider. Rich, our creative guy, he did all of the decoration and papier-mâché work and making sure everything looks really good. And lastly, we have Sean, who's our team choreographer slash costume designer, to make sure we're gonna look good ourselves on the day of. They can be a bit unruly at times, but for the most part, we banded together and put together a pretty good, I think, craft. Really, it helps when you have a lot of beer in hand. Our craft's theme is based around the local hockey team here, the Boston Bruins, and one of, if not the most famous player in their history, Bobby Orr. We decided to encapsulate what we think is the most important moment in Boston aviation history when Bobby Orr scored Stanley Cup championship winning goal and ended up flying through the air and was captured in this beautiful photograph. So we're gonna have him flying on top of our craft. On flight day, Bobby Orr is gonna soar and bring home the championship one more time.
4: Okay, so team Fight or Flight, and what they've got to do basically is fly better than a former ice hockey player, albeit one of the great ice hockey players of all time, the great Bobby Orr. There's the performance, and the spandex swimming trunks might go down well with the judges. We'll wait and see. Let's have a look. Then off they go towards the end of the ramp. Not too much in the way of speed, and then off he goes. Oh, he turned round the wrong way. Started to spin round towards the left. 7.3 metres. And I've got to be honest, I think Bobby Orr went further than that on the picture that we saw. And it all went wrong when it flew out towards the left, didn't it? Can't go left and far at the same time. You've got to go in a straight line. There's the performance. 45 for team Fight or Flight.
1: You know what? The crowd loved you, and the judges did too. And I think it's all down to Oh yeah. Was it sort of in your game plan to maybe distract them before the flight, so they wouldn't even notice really how well you do?
8: Well, we wanted to get the hearts however we could, whether that was flying far or by showing them our assets.
1: Well, you brought the entertainment. I can't wait to see you later at the after party. Are you going to be dressed like this?
6: Maybe.
4: Okay, the Flying Franks, named, we think, after the famous Fenway Frank, the ballpark food at the home of the Boston Red Sox. They love a hot dog over here. So Team Flying Frank are going to try and get the sausage as airborne as they possibly can. There we can see the sesame seeds on the side of the bun and the ketchup-coloured wings on the top. Bit of mustard on the side as well. Will it fly? We will wait and see. There goes the bun, and straight down. Oh, he's caught the wings on the ramp, and that's never good, is it? You could see that the legs started to thrust around. He panicked, the pilot, and then the wingtip caught the ramp, and down he went. Here we see it, look now. There's the legs. The wing on the left never released, and I think this is the first example of the headwind becoming a little bit too strong. It's stalled, look, on takeoff. The man on the left can't get let go of the wing. He can't stop his legs shaking around. And the plane itself can't go forward. It's a disaster from start to finish. They've actually gone further than the plane itself by just jumping off. And there's the score. 40 out of 60 for the performance for the Flying Franks.
0: In one of the cruelest pieces of legislation ever passed, Boston once banned Christmas for more than 20 years. Luckily, though, it's been reinstated, and this crowd of 30,000 people have seen it come early because they get to see teams from across America doing battle in the skies above Boston for Red Bull Flugtag. We've got a short break. Do not go anywhere. Welcome back to Red Bull Flugtag here in America's oldest city, Boston. We've got teams of friends, family and colleagues who've all built homemade flying machines to launch off an 8-metre platform in a bid to fly as far as possible. The action is coming thick and fast, so let's get straight back into it on the flight deck.
4: Let's do exactly that. And we've got Flying Ryan next, commemorating one of their friends here, this particular team. It's been a labour of love developing this particular craft, and they hope it's going to fly really well. It's our second female pilot of the day as well. A couple of brave girls out there on the ramp in windy conditions here in Boston over the Charles River. Towards the end of the ramp, there's nothing in the way of speed towards takeoff, and it's up there and it catches the wind again and it pushed it backwards a little bit. 7.3 metres, but the plane itself was in the air for a long time for not much in the way of distance and a big splash at the end. It's a slightly different way of doing it. Hoped the wind would do its job, but it didn't really. It was too windy at the front again. Stopped it in flight and down it went. And the performance score, 45.
1: Joanna, Wonder Woman, how did that feel?
7: It was amazing. I'm just so glad that I actually committed to it and flew. I didn't fly backwards, so that was amazing.
1: You were like actual Wonder Woman because you got so much height, so much air. You were just hanging there for ages.
7: Did I look pretty?
1: You looked beautiful.
7: Thank you, darling. It was so much fun, though. It's a great time, great event. It was in honor of our friend Ryan, who passed away, so it was for him, the Flying Ryan.
1: He'd be so proud.
4: OK, so next we've got Flight Riot. Now, these are one of the pre-event favourites because they are absolute anoraks with regards to flight. Anything to do with flight, these boys know what they're talking about. They spent $585 to build their plane and they think they're coming here to win. That's the sole intention. It looks the part, they're talking the part, and we'll see whether they can live up to it here in Boston today. Towards the end of the runway, that ramp, and on it goes, and on it goes, and that wasn't bad at all, was it? Nice and smooth from the takeoff to the landing, way past 12.8, 21.0 metres, which is 68.8 feet in terms of distance. That's a really good flight. Look how smooth it was, aerodynamically sound, did what it was supposed to do, and did it very well indeed. There you see it from side on. It never wavered in the air, just got the distance. Now, we await the performance score, and that's good as well. 52 out of a possible 60.
2: flight, Riot. I'm going to keep with the Pokemon theme there. You absolutely caught them all. The crowd loved you. The judges gave you amazing marks. You flew. And your craft is still intact.
10: I know,
2: you must be feeling good.
10: It feels great. It feels great. It was such a blast.
2: Well, it

0: We keep on saying it. We built this thing in 10 days. We had a $500 budget. It just goes to show a little bit of perseverance and a good team. You can achieve anything. Yeah, it's great.
1: One, two, three. Woo!
2: Say hello to the monkey ballers. Four bananas, one monkey called Alex. How confident are you that this thing can fly?
3: Oh, we're very confident. We've already taken it flight testing with an actual test pilot. And we got it off the ground. We know it works.
2: They are very, very confident. Allegedly, these MIT graduating bananas have the highest IQs of any fruit in the world. Let's get to know them a little bit better.
4: Hey, I'm Billy.
5: And I'm Hayden.
4: And we're from team MIT Monkey Ballers.
5: Nailed it.
2: Woo!
4: We go to the Massachusetts Institute of Technology, MIT, best school in the world. I mean, people vote on that. Like, that's a fact. And it also happens to be right...
6: They're right there.
4: So, we have very specific specialties on this team. Each person kind of took their own job on the plane, and so everything was designed by literally an expert in that field. And Alex, he's the pilot, and he also did a lot of the aero design. The dude wrote code to simulate tens of thousands of different airplane shapes until we finally arrived at this one, which we think is the best.
6: It's not a question of if it's gonna fly, it's when.
4: And how far. We're for sure gonna win. I mean, when you think about MIT, think about aerospace, technology, think about bananas.
6: And the most aerodynamic fruit is, say it with me,
4: banana. If I was a betting man, which I am, I'd bet on us.
6: You're not a betting man.
4: But like I could.
6: Yeah, true.
7: Well, it's lovely to see such an understated bunch of guys on the ramp here in Boston, the MIT boys. It's not a case of if they win, it's a case of when they win. It's been aerodynamically tested, it gets off the ground, it flies well. And they know it will because they went to MIT and the banana is the most streamlined fruit in the world. So apart from that, you need to know nothing more other than these are sure to finish on the top step of the podium here today. Off they go then, let's have a look at it. This should go a long way. Oh, no it's not! No it's not! It's nosedived into the Charles River and that's what confidence does for you here today. So much to live up to and it was a complete failure. 10.9 metres and that has to hurt because he's gone in there, wings first, and landed on top of it. Now, Alex is the pilot and all of that flexing in the pre-flight interview led to nothing. There he goes, over and down, and he's landed on top of the launch vehicle too. 46, and a heavy landing for the pilot.
8: My name is Sarita. I am from Possibilities Are Coming. We have Violet, who's the other co-choreographer besides myself. And then we have Shadi and Chase, who are the lead engineers. And then we have Max, who's another pusher. Our craft is a giant dragon. It's red and black, and the head was done by an industrial engineer. We spent a great deal of time on the design and structure of it before we actually even got into construction, so we had a bunch of physicists and engineers working on the numbers. We have a good chance of winning if there's a headwind. We're praying for the right direction of wind. We really, really want to beat MIT. That's our goal. I think that's everyone's goal here, is to beat the monkey ballers. That would be the dream.
7: I've got some bad news. The wind is not what they wanted today. It's slightly heavier, but all they want to do is beat MIT. Now, bearing in mind, we've just seen what happened to MIT. That shouldn't be too difficult, should it? And this is the aircraft. Very, very smartly designed, I've got to say. It looks the part. Oh, it's gone wrong at the start. It's gone wrong at the start. They managed to catch her. That could have been nasty there, couldn't it, for Khaleesi, the pilot. Let's hope it goes better from here on in. I've got to say, it's not great for your confidence, is it, on the ramp? Get a good grip of those handles. Oh, it's gone already! It's gone already! It's gone! She's hanging on! Look, she's hanging on! Down she goes! Oh, there was no way she was letting go of that! No way! That was very minus 2.7 metres. So she actually finished behind where she started. Look at that! How brave is that, though, to hang on? Look at it from this side. There's no way she's letting go. Oh, dear. Look at this. Watch this. Look at her arms getting... Oh, my word. Look at that. Hang on. Hang on. Splash. Oh, dear. I've never seen anything like that. There she is. All's good in the world. And 38 out of 60 for the performance. That was a disaster.

0: Sarita.
1: Sarita, first of all, that was an absolutely epic performance from Possibilities Are Coming. It started so well.
2: I know.
1: And then...
2: We didn't calculate for that sort of wind. I wasn't in control anymore.
1: But you know what? I have to commend you because you hung on and on and on till the last minute. What bravery. What were you feeling?
2: I mean, the safety guys told me don't let go, and

0: aka Memphis Slim, is the pilot. There's an Egyptian theme to this one, as you can see. They're a group of friends, and they've told Andy that he's got to be the pilot because he's the thinnest of all of them and the lightest of all of them, so they think that's going to give this team the best chance for a long flight, which is what they need if they're going to win today with the sun shining here in Boston. Off they go. Watt Sphinx is in the air. Watt Sphinx is on the way down, and he went in heavy into the Charles River. I think he might well have got in face first, but it's a good distance, 14.6. They'll be happy with that. Oh, look at that. I think you call that a face plant stroke belly flop. I remember those as a kid, you know, when you landed in the water like that, really hurt your stomach for about half an hour. That's one of those, isn't it? Gets the legs up, holds on tight, and then bang, in you go. Wings on top, and 38 for the performance. And that's the last team of the day here in Boston. It's been a fantastic day. I still can't get Kalisa out of my mind, hanging on for grim death. Ed, who's the king of the Charles?
1: Third place goes to the love-themed Something Wonderful. Flying like Egyptians into the runners-up spots are Watt Sphinx, but winging their way into the top spot are the aeronautical enthusiasts Flight Riot.
2: Well, I said it before, you caught them all. You had great scores from the judges, the crowd loved you, you flew, and you've still got your craft intact, so it lives to fly another day.
3: Yeah, it was so much fun, you know, 10 days, $500 to see what we could do as a team, and the team works so well together.
2: Congratulations, the winners of the Red Bull Flugtag Boston Flight Riot!
4: Yeah! Woo! Woo!

0: Another fantastic Flugtag enters the history books, but you've got to say the wind played its part today.
1: Oh, yes, yes, it did. It was a bit of an obstacle. Some of the teams that we thought were going to do really well did come up against it, but dramatic.
0: What was your favourite team?
1: Something Wonderful. I love them. Such finesse, such grace, such elegance, not just in their performance, but also their craft in its flight. It was as graceful as they were. And they used bamboo, which was innovative. No other team did this, and it didn't break. It bent, yes, but it was so lightweight. It was the perfect, perfect material. Genius. I love them. What about you?
0: Undoubtedly, possibilities are coming. The way that dragon wheeled off the flight deck, 180 degrees, I expected the mother of dragons to let go instantly. Instead, she clung on courageously, and for me, that embodied the spirit of Flugtag today.
1: Such perseverance. It's what it's all about. So all that's left to do is say thank you so much for watching. We'll see you next time.
0: See ya.

0: Well, here we go. Welcome, ladies and gentlemen, to round six of Driftmasters 2026, and you are joining us live from Ferropolis in Germany, the Iron City, Drift Island, as we like to call it. My name is Ian Waddington. I'm joined by my very good friend, Jacob Gettins. Jacob Gettins, top 32 was hot. Yeah. It was hot and heavy.
1: It was very hot and heavy.
0: It certainly was. The temperature on track reached maximum, but now the sun has set in Germany. The set is seen. And we are ready to do battle in top 16.
1: If you couldn't tell the tension in our voices, it is because this is one of the biggest top 16s we've ever seen in the history of the sport. It's never been this tense at this point in time in the season. And all of it is to set up our next round. But a lot can go on right now, tonight, here in Ferropolis.
0: It certainly can, because under the lights tonight, we're going to create a story where we head to the final round of Driftmasters in 2026 at the Peugeot Narodovway, and that is where we've been. This is where we are, and that is where we're heading. Round 7, September the 11th and 12th, we go to Warsaw, to Poland, to the Red Bull Driftmasters finale, under the lights, inside that stadium with 55,000 people, where we will crown our 2026 Driftmasters champion. But who will it be? Because the top five contenders for that championship are still in it. They can still do it. They're all in the mix. But tonight we will lose or change that championship as we move throughout our top 16. Look, when we went to Riga, it was unbelievable.
1: And here we go. These are your contenders. Paweł Korpeliński currently sitting on top, and this is the first of many steps towards the top of that championship. Next up, Piotr Wincek. I mean, making some tidy work already early on, and he looks absolutely unstoppable.
0: It certainly was, as I was going to say. We went to Riga, we almost changed the championship, but Paweł Korpeliński prevailed and made his way through in competition. James Dean was doing the same right there against Klip Van Or. Paweł Korpeliński got himself into the fight, but so did Conor Shanahan. He did what everyone thought was unthinkable at this point of competition, in this point of the season, and that's come back from such a heartbreak in the middle of this championship.
1: Yeah, and alongside him is his brother Jack, who is still fighting his way through, mathematically still in contention, can play disruptor, can just change the entire outlook of this entire season here tonight.
0: It certainly can. Well, this is a top 16 we have coming up this evening for you here in Germany. That first battle is a big one. Paweł Korpeliński versus Conor Shanahan for a spot in the Great Eight. This is what we're talking about. Korpeliński claimed more in Riga, but Shanahan now in Germany is fighting back. The man that won this event last year here in Germany could do more damage.
1: Yeah, it's a massive night. And you have to remember, I mean, Jack Shanahan, Jakob Krull looks fantastic. James Dean, Jason Benet. Benet has been as fast as he's ever been. Piotr Wincek, Mika Keski-Korpi. Mika, we keep saying it, one practice and has easily hit a stride we've never seen before.
0: Yeah, certainly so. Mika Keski-Korpi, as we said, won practice on Thursday, and he's looked unstoppable so far. He's on form. Can he take down a very on form Piotr Wincek this evening here in Poland? Well, it's going to be a very tough evening. All of these drivers can feel the tension. Every single driver is ready. Some are relaxed, some are feeling the pressure. And for me, Paweł Korpeliński looks like he has the weight of the world on his shoulders this week, this evening.
1: Yeah, he seemed a little twitchy, seemed a little nervous, couple interviews going on, and you could just kind of tell that pressure is, it's starting to get there. You can look at, That is a man that's tense.
0: It certainly is tense, yeah. He's trying to shake it out, and you can see the fans in and around the grandstands. And there's Conor Shanahan.
1: That man is not tense.
0: No pressure. No. He's done this before, twice, remember. Conor Shanahan, your defending champion, now sits in a place where he probably thought it wasn't feasible in Finland when he knocked himself out of competition. A very injured Jack Shanahan there. He, if you haven't heard, has injured his ankle. Still fighting through, still trying to keep that championship alive. And this man also, as well, still trying to hunt down that elusive God knows how many number championship. But there we go. We're going to take a look at the championship points after qualification. And this is how it was standing earlier on today. Paweł Korpeliński, 382 points. Don't forget, at the end of this evening, we'll have a revised championship standing with all of the points added up over the weekend. James Dean, like we said, he's in the fight. He's not far behind Peter or Paweł Korpeliński.
1: No, not at all. Conor Shanahan still in there, and so is Jack. And we will do our absolute best to keep you up to date on how this all rolls out and what each battle means for the wider championship implication. But yeah, just an incredible, incredible night.
0: Yeah, well, this is a special track and a special place, and it has crowned almost some champions in the past. But talking to us about that track is the one and only James Dean.
2: What's up, everyone? James Dean here. Now we're at round six of the championship. First night round of the season. Let's take a closer look at the track. So we get to the most challenging part of this track, zone two. If you come in here with too much speed, miss your braking point, you're crashing straight into the wall before zone three. And if you brake too soon, you're gonna miss zone three. So this is definitely a crucial part. Coming from zone four, transitioning into this zone five, it's pretty poorly lit at night time, very challenging to see your proximity to the wall. You have a small decel coming into it, but you want to make sure you get back on the power immediately. Fill this wall, run it from start to finish, and finish off strong before the next transition. Coming off zone five, we move on to the most difficult transition into zone six, especially in the chase position, because there's a huge cloud of smoke you're trying to see through. You need to pop through the smoke, hopefully land on your competitor's door, and push hard through seven, eight, and across the line. So that's it for our track preview here at Ferropolis. Now let's get to the main action.
0: Well, yeah, it is almost time for the main action. But a few more bits to get into first, James Dean, before we let you out on track. Look, for you, Jacob, it was all about that inside zone one.
1: Yeah, that's the big part. If you go too far inside, too far towards that cone to the right, you're going to lose a lot of points. So you want to stay in kind of in the middle of that. That's where the judges are really, really suggesting that you hit.
0: Yeah, and for me, it was all about zone five. An incredibly long outside zone. It was all about the entry into outside zone five. We see Jack Shanahan taking it to the wall yesterday. One miscalculation, you're either getting it too late or you're hitting the wall. But look, it looks spectacular now. We have pyro on that wall. But what's it like to drift to this track in the dark?
2: Nighttime driving here in Ferropolis is a big challenge.
3: Once the competition's gonna start, the conditions will change a lot.
4: The biggest challenge is going from a very bright track in qualifying and top 32 here to the top 16 where it's complete darkness.
2: It looks cool from the outside and in all the cameras, but from the driver's point of view, you can't see far ahead.
5: You might use one visual marker during the day, and then at night that visual marker you can't see anymore.
6: It's definitely challenging. It's harder to see where the zones are beginning and ending.
7: As far as I can remember, every zone has lights on the zone, but the only part that's really hard is trying to see where the lead car is in front of you.
8: You're using a lot more of different feelings with the car instead of just using your eyesight of where exactly you need to go.
4: I think a lot of them struggle to remember the line correctly, and then it all comes down to muscle memory.
2: You definitely need to trust your own instincts. You're really going off what you've learned in practice.
4: I know some of the drivers will drive with sunglasses, but it isn't easy.
3: Thanks to those glasses, the contrast should be better, let's say, so you should be a bit more aware where are you and where are the objects around you.
5: You might also see drivers changing the way that their headlights are, you know, direct their headlights out on angles, because when they get to angle, now that headlight is actually going forward.
6: And we need to think about it that the fire might come up right beside us when we are going sideways.
4: For us, the Driftmasters, to throw in pyrotechnics, fireworks, illumination, it just makes for a better show, and I'm here for it.
9: Of course, it will be a really nice show for the spectators. I really enjoy this night round.
0: Well, there we go. That is what it's like to drift in the dark, and there's not a lot of time to wait around and see what it's like to send these guys around here, because ladies and gentlemen, get ready for top 16. Well, here we go. We've talked about this one plenty today. We've thought about this one over the course of the championship, and now it's time to play it out in real time, because Pavel Korpalinski has been asked by our number one qualifier, defending champion, to lead first in the first battle of top 16. This, ladies and gentlemen, is huge for the championship. If Pavel Korpalinski loses right now, he loses a whole bunch of points to Conor Shanahan, who is hunting down that third championship. Conor Shanahan knows that if he doesn't beat Pavel Korpolinski right now, the championship for 2026 is over. This means everything to two men who want it so bad. The light goes green and they're off and through the gears, and it's the Polishman Pavel Korpolinski who leads out Conor Shanahan, but Shanahan's on the back bumper of that 2JCS14 already. There's a little scrappy outside zone two for Korpolinski. He feels the pressure of Conor Shanahan breathing down his neck as they fire into outside zone five. Shanahan on the rear wheel, the pyro illuminates the wall as Korpolinski fulfills all of the outside zone, but Conor Shanahan won't be shaken as he puts it back onto the door of Pavel Korpolinski and looks for the final outside zone across the line.
1: It was always going to be this way. It was always going to go like this. We knew, even with the break, even with the long downtime, the changing track conditions, having to just get your mind right in all that break, they would still come out and battle like absolute warriors. Both drivers throwing down insane runs to do this. It's such a difficult thing to come back out on a track that you haven't driven on since the day before in conditions like this, and then be able to throw down runs that both of them have just shown us here. Incredible. Pavel Korpolinski looks great out front. The car looks smooth, the transitions are good, and Conor Shanahan is just all over him. He is mobbing him, he is aggressive. Look at that proximity we get coming through five with the flames bursting in the background. Pavel Korpolinski has a phenomenal lead line again, and Conor Shanahan's doing exactly what he is known to do, and that is just smother a lead driver while he's in the chase.
0: He certainly is. Look, I think for me, Conor Shanahan's won this championship twice. Pavel Korpolinski's yet to win his first ever Driftmasters Championship, and he's on the cusp of it. He's holding on right now with two fingers, hoping that he can keep a hold of it as we head to Poland. But Conor Shanahan is asking Pavel Korpolinski the question, have you got what it takes to be a champion of Driftmasters?
1: This is big. The 10th battle between them, starting all the way back in 2019. I won't tell you who's taking the lead, because I don't want to put too much out there, but right now, Conor Shanahan will take the lead in this battle. And we'll see what Powell's chase game looks like.
0: Yeah, well, there we go. They get the thumbs up. We wait for that green light as Pavel Korpolinski starts to creep off the line. You know Shanahan's fast. That first place qualifier yesterday, last night, under the lights as Shanahan fires in. Pavel Korpolinski mirrors him and jumps on the front wheel. And it's contact. Pavel Korpolinski makes contact with the front of Shanahan's car, but they stay in it. Korpolinski disposes of the front bumper under the front wheels as Shanahan now glues the back end of that GTA6 to the wall around outside zone five. It's back again, and Korpolinski's even closer as Korpolinski, the Polishman, wants to get onto the door. Shanahan leads him to the wall, over the line.
1: What will that mistake mean? Was it a mistake from the lead slowing down too much? Was it a mistake from the chase getting too aggressive? Did Conor light off at the right time? Did Powell just get too aggressive? Did the nerves get to one of these drivers? This already, I can tell you, is going to be a discussion for a very, very long time with how tight that this competition is. Conor Shanahan looks great. Pavel Korpolinski already to the inside as Conor Shanahan adds more angle coming around to three. And I think no matter what happens in this battle, we are going to need a judge to have a conversation with us so we can have clarity, because the implications of what is about to be decided for these judges is monumental. It's life-changing for both of these drivers.
0: Yeah, I mean, look.
1: Oh, wow.
0: Yeah, you can see what he did there to Conor Shanahan, ripped the wheel out of the hands of that young man. And yeah, we will get clarification from our judges for this, because as you say, Jacob, this is not only huge for the championship, but it's huge for both of these drivers and their fans. And I think everyone will want to know exactly what the judges are thinking. I spoke about it earlier on, and we went to David Kalas about outside zone three. And I said to him, like, look, we're going to see this. And he was like, well, hopefully not.
1: Yeah.
0: I mean, the first battle in top 16, we're going to see it. And that's because these guys are pushing so hard.
1: They are. They are. And you can't leave anything
0: on the table.
1: No, yeah, you can't. You have to push hard. You know, when you're chasing down Conor Shanahan, he's going to throw a big, big run down. So Pavel Korpolinski is just taking every advantage that he could, because you cannot let up at any point in time. The judges still looking through replays. They're still discussing this as two of the most nervous people in the world right now stand on track waiting for a decision.
0: Now I see a lot of Irish drift fans around the property here in Germany, and some look at the amount of media down there, because this is big for the championship and they want that reaction. This could go one way or another. This could mean everything for Shanahan. This could mean that the championship is over. Oh, it's one vote for Shanahan. It's one more time. It's going to be Conor Shanahan. Conor Shanahan gets the win. and advances through to the top eight. But Val Korpalinski is out of competition. We're going to have to come to our judges to make sure that that decision is not only correct, but we need to get some clarification. So, David Kalas, we need to come to you. There's a little bit of discussion between the judges there. David Kalas, we're going to come to you. Not only do we need to get clarification that that decision is correct, but we also need to get some word on that contact at outside zone three.
10: Yeah, I need to confirm that the decision was correct. I don't know what happened with the system, but it was one more time from my side and Connor from Tarmo and from Ras. Everything comes to this contact. From my side, the angle adjustment of the corner was a little bit weird, and I said that, okay, this is unsettling the leader, that's why there was a contact. But Tarmo and Ras were saying that that angle adjustment happened because of the contact. There was nothing wrong happening in before, so that's why I went for Connor. Anyways, we need to say that lead run of Connor was better than Pavel's, and then it is decided based on those mistakes on the chase run.
0: Thank you very much, David Kalas. Well, there we go. Got it straight from our head judge's mouth, David Kalas. We have Tormo, Levi Maggi, and Rasmo Rios in the judging tower again. Becky's down there on track with Pavel Korpalinski. Becky, let us know how he's feeling.
11: Pavel, a hard-fought battle, but this is not the way you wanted your evening to go.
12: Definitely not, no. So it didn't go our way. I thought I did everything I could. Looking at the replay now, I think that I went on throttle earlier than Connor did, although we were out of the diesel zone already. So I don't know. I need to analyze the run to be sure exactly what happened.
11: Was there anything from your point of view that you think that you could have done better there?
12: Yeah, I could have not caused the contact. I could have braked for a little bit longer, maybe. It's hard to say being here and now. I need to rewatch the run and then I will try to analyze it and, of course, try to avoid same mistakes in the next final round.
11: Okay, Pavel, thank you so much. Guys, back to you.
0: Thank you very much, Becky. Yeah, look, a bit of a grimace, maybe a little bit of confusion on his face with the decision. Look, at the end of the day, Pavel Korpalinski would always want that to go his way and keep that championship hope alive. But for Conor Shanahan, it is, and it does stay alive as we see Korpalinski take himself off. And, yeah, I mean, A tough one, Jacob. I think there's going to be a million and one people split across the whole globe on how that decision is. But, hey, at the end of the day, we aren't the judges. We have a dedicated judging panel, and that is their job. We go back to the line to the next battle. Diogo Correa to take on a very on-form Kevin Pessoa. But Kevin Pessoa looked a little shaky.
13: Yeah, definitely looked a little bit shaky. I mean, the top 32 probably didn't go exactly how he was hoping it would. He's, you know, obviously moved on. Now he's swapping over to the clear lenses.
0: Yeah, him and Diogo Correa in that break. He had a four-hour break between our top 32 and top 16. A lot of guys switching out the visor to the clear. Well, here we go. Correa from Portugal fires in that Mercedes-powered BMW and gets himself deep on outside zone two. And you can see Pessoa already applying the pressure. The Estonian hungry again for a taste of the podium as he puts that car in and on the pocket as they both go onto the wall, the pyro, the headlights. This is an absolute scene right now as Kevin Pessoa puts that car right where it needs to be. But the lead run from Diogo Correa is phenomenal.
13: Yeah, Correa is absolutely on it. Very smooth. Great to see him, you know, making it up, pushing his way up through competition right now. Look great in practice, look great in qualifying, and just continue that on. Well, Kevin Pessoa, as aggressive as he's always been, but now starting to get a little bit more calculated, realizing that some of the over-aggression, those mistakes of the past, cannot continue. And he has to hold himself back there. You can see through that zone, like, he really wanted it. He was pushing. He does just catch a little bit of Correa. Thankfully, backs out of it. Doesn't look like it affects too much on Diego's end. And, can really tell he's holding that car back and just he wants to dive. He wants to fight and just reorganize the logos on the side of Diego Correa's door.
0: Yeah, funny enough, just taking a look there, Correa qualifying eighth, Pessoa qualifying ninth. So two very similar driving styles, two very similar qualifying scores. Correa, though, for me, really, really nice lead line out front, especially now in the dark, under the lights, and driver saying how difficult that is. Don't forget, we take what James Dean said earlier on, that the track now starts to come back to the drivers. You were talking about it earlier on and yesterday, saying how the sunlight here in Germany makes the track a little greasy.
13: Yeah.
0: The sun goes down and we go under the lights, it actually tacks up the track a little bit, makes it grippier.
13: Yeah, it really does. The rubber's not as slick as what we get when it's in direct sunlight. I mean, it is still quite warm tonight. I don't expect this grip to drop off. If anything, it is probably just going to continue to build,
0: yeah,
13: and these runs are just going to get faster and faster.
0: Well, here we go. They're back on the line, ready to rock and roll. The Estonian Kevin Passer now to lead out Diogo Correa from Portugal. As those guys get ready to see that green line, it is illuminated, and Kevin Passer comes off the line and through the gears, and it's a big drag race down to that initiation. And Diogo Correa caught a little unaware there, now has to play catch-up with the side of the Estonian's BMW, as Correa will make a dive for the smoke outside zone 5. Can he find the side of that BMW? And he doesn't look like he will do. He shallows up the angle. Passer puts it on big angle on the transition, now works his way into the two final outside zones. Correa finds the rear wheel off the BMW and across the line.
13: I thought Correa binned it in five. It looked real sketchy when he came to that section. And a lot of this is just trying to play catch up with Kevin Passer, who's so fast. Correa really needed to jump that light.
0: Yeah.
13: You had to just been side by side with him right up until initiation. Then you have to fall back, make sure the front bumper is not exceeding that rear wheel, as per the judges in the meeting this morning. But unfortunately for Correa, just didn't time the launch right. And then from there on out, it is just playing catch up. Kevin Passer out front looks good. Kind of a long left foot break, a long drag there. So he's going to have to keep an eye on that as the night continues if he does make it through this battle. But yeah, outside of that, Passer is just fast. Correa unfortunately got caught out way early in the run.
0: Yeah.
13: It took until the last sector before he even cleared the ground.
0: Yeah, I mean, it was a lot of shortcutting on the track. You can see there from the drone, and we say the drone never lies, and you can see Diogo Correa taking that inner line, trying to keep up with Kevin Passer. Passer, though, again, looks like he's on rails after a shaky start to the weekend.
13: Yeah, it's, like I said, it just wasn't... Going one more time in top 32 is never fun.
0: No, exactly that. Well, here we go. Slide him left for Passer, right for Correa. It's going to be Kevin Passer from Estonia getting the win, advancing through. And even Diogo Correa knew it. He knew the chase wasn't there, and he'd let himself slip a little bit.
13: Yeah, just a little bit. But Passer, he's going to have to clean up a few things, especially going up against Connor Shanahan as we start to move on to our next set of battles.
0: Yeah, we certainly do. And up next is another Shanahan. It will be Jack Shanahan to take on Jakob Kroll. Jakob Kroll getting a bye run into the top 16. Unfortunately, losing Kevin Biscotti in competition earlier on today with a failed engine. And Jack Shanahan getting it done against Conor Falvey, taking him out of the championship race earlier on today. But now Shanahan has a very on-form Jakob Kroll, a man that loves these walled arenas.
13: Mm-hmm. Very, very good lead driver when it comes to this tight technical section, as we've known, we've seen in Poland and Finland. So we'll see how it plays out now for Jack Shanahan in the chase.
0: Yeah, look at this, Jack Shanahan, look at that, launching that car, and then on the left foot brake, trying to make sure he stays on the rear bumper of Jakob Kroll as they go down into outside zone two. Look at that, Shanahan mirrored the angle, mirrored the line, and now Jakob Kroll puts that car right to the edge of the circuit, and that opens the door for Jack Shanahan to tuck up on the inside, and he does. He takes the advantage, puts that GTA 6 right up to the side of Jakob Kroll as they flick back for outside zone six. Jack Shanahan is absolutely on a mission this weekend. The man that was on the podium in 2025 wants another one as he drags him across the line.
13: Well done from Jack. Just similar, you can tell he wants to be an aggressive chase driver constantly, and he's done amazing things to start to quell and reserve himself just a bit for drivers that maybe don't have the same pace. Jakob Kroll, I don't know if that was a fail to initiate. We caught the onboard pretty early on, and you could already tell that Kroll was not getting the car out to angle. Jack did an amazing job of adapting to what was going on. Once Kroll was sideways, he did an amazing job out front. Fills all the zones, very smooth. Maybe not to the same pace that Jack was looking for, though.
0: No. And we know Jack Shanahan would have had that car turned up now, especially as the track starts to evolve, as we mentioned before, and starting to come back to the drivers now under the lights here in Germany. Kroll, again, we talk about it quite a lot. Phenomenal lead driver, loves these smaller technical tracks, and it's kind of where he's cut his teeth in Poland, and he did a phenomenal job out front. And the downside to that is you encourage Jack Shanahan to trust you and put the wheel on the door.
13: Yeah, it's the best and worst thing about laying down a solid lead run is it's a good chance that the driver behind you is going to be all over you.
0: Yeah, so there we go.
13: Okay, send an invoice, Marcin.
0: Yeah, Marcin down there. I start like Marshall donning the shirt now for top 16 battles as we wait to see Shanahan pull into that lead position. Beckham Kroll ready to rock and roll that Karmann Kevlar S14.9. Looking a little bit battered and bruised, but no point repairing it now before we head to the final round in Poland where, yet again, these guys will meet more walls.
13: Jack Shannon pulling to the line finally, using all 2 minutes that they get when they come back across the line at final of the run to make sure the cars cool down. Those cars do run a little bit hot, and we've seen this time and time again out of them, especially here.
0: Yeah.
13: Remember last year? It was
0: not a lot of airflow.
13: Yeah, yeah. And it's, as we said, coming back afterwards, you don't have a lot of time to cool the car off.
0: No, certainly not. Well, here we go. The light goes green. Shanahan now to lead out Jakub Kroll from Poland. We're spotting the top eight awaits for one of these guys. And look at this from Shanahan. Flicks that car straight to initiation, down into outside zone two. And that opens the door now for Jakub Kroll. And he's trying to get himself into this battle. Jakub Kroll on the foot brake, balancing that car, looking for Shanahan to position that GT86 in outside zone five. And Shanahan's deep into it as he flicks that car to six. Now Jakub Kroll makes a dive and looks for the side, lunging onto the front wheel. Goes Jakub Kroll as they get pushed to the wall across the line.
13: Really like how Jakub Kroll just did not give up at any point. Amazing proximity out of him. One of the best chase runs we've seen out of him in a long time. And Jack really did lay down a phenomenal lead that gave Jakub Kroll the opportunity to do that. Jack gets that car out to angle so early. Look at how early he gets that car kicked out. Big clutch kick. As soon as that car meets the power band, it is just off and away. Jack on a great lead run there. You know, I wouldn't say a massive amount of angle, but very predictable. Allows Jakub Kroll to start to hunt him down. Jack, as soon as he releases the brake, the car slingshots out into five, plants it really well, has to drag a little bit. I think there's probably a little more grip down than maybe he expected. But he does a great job. You can see the red line, the dash just banging off the top because Jack Shanahan enjoys keeping that right foot to the floor.
0: Yeah, he certainly does. You can just see him there, the line in outside zone five. Took him a while to find the wall in outside zone five. It was almost halfway through before Shanahan got all the way out there. But nevertheless, nice clean lead run and encouraging Jakub Kroll to get on the door. Here we go, side of left for Shanahan. Right for Shanahan, left for Jakub Kroll. It's going to be Shanahan. Look what it means to Jack Shanahan. Another driver keeping that championship hope alive.
13: Yeah, he is still in there right now. He's still in the fight as we continue to do this. I believe he has to make it to the semis to have a shot. So he's got to keep this this pace going. And right now, it's a real, real good shot if he keeps driving the way he does.
0: Yeah, certainly so. We're going to go back on the line to see who Jack Shanahan will face off in the top eight. I suppose for these guys now pull up to the line, it will be Nicolas Bertens to take on Alan Hines, and Bertens, the higher qualifier, opting to lead first. So Bertens on the line, Alan Hines from Ireland in that S15, that carbon fibre S15, ready to take down the VA-powered carbon Kevlar BMW E92.
13: Do either one of them change what they've been doing? Does Nick Nack take some grip out and make it a little bit slower? Or does Alan add some grip in and make it a little faster? Or do they just stalemate? Neither changes anything.
0: I don't know.
13: I know.
0: Because I don't know what the track is like compared from earlier to now.
13: That's tacky, that's for sure.
0: There we go. Alan Hines creeping, waits for that green light, and there we go. Bertens through the gears in that V8 as it screams. And look at that.
13: Wow.
0: Alan Hines, that flick already down to initiation, beats way on the inside. And we see that not working for somebody else earlier on. What the judges take on that one? I hear a grumble in the background, but the transition was unbelievable. Alan Hines really bringing the fire to the young Latvian as Bertens now flicks that car to outside zone six. There's no shaking. Alan Hines in the last two outside zones as Hines goes to the door and across the line.
13: That was fun. That was a lot of fun. I love how aggressive Alan Hines got. And Nick Nack still out in the lead, looked very smooth. The initiation is the one part we didn't get to see from the outside. Nick Nack gets it done early. Alan does an amazing job of adapting. Unfortunately, can't float the car all the way out. So we'll have to really see. I don't know how inside Nick Nack was. Yeah, he does phenomenal work of getting the car pulled back. It's a tough spot to be in when you get caught on the inside, especially when you're forward. But Alan woes the car up, really slows things down, and just falls back into place. It's an incredibly difficult thing to do, but is probably the best way to make lemonade out of that situation. Nick Nack, though, he's quick. He's just really quick. But Alan at no point gets gapped.
0: No, he doesn't get captained. I wonder. I mean, look, everybody knows that Nicolas Bertens is fast.
13: Yeah.
0: They know that car is extremely quick, super lightweight, runs an incredible amount of grip. And like you said, did he grip the car up? Did he just leave the setup as it was and pedal the car, as the drivers like to say?
13: Yeah, I'm not sure. It's, I mean, I love both of their runs on this. I mean, as much as Alan Hines made a mistake, he corrected it in an incredible way.
0: Yeah, well, we'll see how the judges feel about that when we go to the decision. Here we go. Light goes green. Bertens already creeping on Alan Hines as he fires that X15 to angle and down onto the walls. The 2JT now screams, and look at that. Bertens onto the door already as he starts to push Alan Hines around Feropoulos. Hines goes for the transition. Oh,
13: no!
0: Almost over-rotates. Was there contact there on the transition? We'll be taking a look back at that, that's for sure, as Hines now tries to fall back on that qualifying line. Nicolas Bertens gives him the room to manoeuvre, doesn't push too hard and gets it across the line.
13: That is going to be the big question there. Was there contact? Because if Alan...
0: There was a bunch of smoke.
13: There was a bunch of smoke. If Alan got held up before the transition, he could have over-rotated quicker, or if Knick-Knack punted him from the rear, that may also have created that type of situation. So I'm going to run you through this while my colleague here decides to analyze it with the judges. Knick-Knack super aggressive already. And let's take a look here with Alan and Nicolas Bertens. Something happened. It's just really tough to tell because of the amount of smoke. What do you got?
0: I think this is going to be a Pushkonski situation again.
13: Okay.
0: Jarko Jula Pushkonski.
13: Okay.
0: I think from what I can see, and my opinion means zero, as we know, because I'm not a judge.
13: Possibly less than zero.
0: I'm an armchair judge,
13: yeah,
0: just like everybody else.
13: Yeah.
0: Kind of know what's going on, giving our own opinion. I feel that Nicolas Bertens, contact on the back bumper. When you see it from a different camera angle, we're going to give you that camera angle, hopefully. You will see what it done to Alan Hines' car on that transition. Alan Hines had to jump on the foot brake, and you physically see the car stall on transition.
13: Yeah, and then when he's getting back on, the car's already floated around. So it's Knick-Knack getting real aggressive. And the judges have found a phenomenal camera angle to really highlight this.
0: Yeah, they have. They have all the tools in the locker, thanks to our incredible Red Bull production here. And there's a lot of deliberation going on. And this is the judges' camera angle. So we're going to see exactly what they're seeing. Now, watch this, Jacob, from this angle. Watch this. On the brake, boom, upsets the car straight away. And I think what it does is, I think it lifts the back of Alan Hines' S15 up ever so slightly. Look at that arch gap created.
13: Yeah.
0: It loosens, loses grip. And then when he doesn't have that grip, he doesn't get to the outside zone. That is my theory. I could be very wrong.
13: Yeah, there's one other angle, too, where you see Knick-Knack's front bumper kind of shake.
0: Yeah.
13: Right as the transition happens. And it does in a way that kind of leads me to believe that there was that contact made. So it's one of those weird situations, but, you know, a bit of a precedent already set earlier on today.
0: And this is the thing. Contact will be, a huge part to play in some of these battles, especially of how close these guys are driving in such a tight arena where the transitions, they're so close together.
13: Yeah, you have to be. You have to transition that quick. You know, there's not a ton of transitions in this track, but judges still taking a look at it.
0: Yeah, well, I can see judges putting some scores into the system, and we might have a decision in a few seconds' time, and it'll jump up onto your screen, and we'll see who's going through to the top eight to battle Jack Shanahan. And here we go, slide him left for Bertens, right for Alan Hines. It's going to be Nicolas Bertens. Nicolas Bertens gets the win, a shake of the head from Alan Hines, and you can see there a bit of confrontation between Alan Hines and Nicolas Bertens. We're going to have to come to you, David Kolaska, as you can see already on screen, these two guys arguing about the decision. Your take on it, David?
10: Yeah, sometimes from inside of the car, it looks a little bit different. You're doing your best, and we completely agree that all those drivers are doing their best, but during the briefing, we said that we don't want to see any angling up before the transition itself. And also, we don't want to like to see any braking during the transition. And what we can see on Alan's run, he adds up a little bit of the angle before the transition. And as he's transitioning, we can see immediately the brake lights. And then there is the contact with Nicholas. So that's why we called the hit on Alan. It was not easy decision. We needed to go through it many, many times. But we believe that the mistake was on Alan's side.
0: Thank you very much, David. There we go. I mean, look, see,
13: I get it.
0: I mean,
13: it's not, we're not denying the contact. It's just that Alan was doing things that were specifically requested not to do
0: in the driver's briefing. Well, there we go. That means that Nicholas Bertens will head through into that top eight to face off against Jack Shanahan. And we move it along to the next half of our bracket. Well, it's going to be Jason Benet to take on James Dean. And James Dean asking Jason Benet to lead first.
13: Yeah, opting for that chase position again. Worked well for him in top 32, so why not give it another shot? Benet making sure that the seat is fully intact.
0: Yeah, well, there we go. There he is, the man.

0: man himself. But before we send him off the line, let's hear from James Dean.
1: Yeah, I definitely feel ready for this weekend. You know, like, so many events this year, I feel like this could be the one where we win. But I, you know, I'm feeling in a very positive mindset. I'm excited to drive and take some chances. We got like two rounds left in the championship, so it really is time to take all the risk, push the limits, and try to get that four racing Mustang RTR on top of the box. That is the goal.
0: Well, it looks like a solid plan so far. He just needs to get himself through to Frenchman Jason Benet, and he's asked him the question, you lead first. You see on the line, the light goes green. It's going to be Benet to lead out the machine. James Dean in that Ford Mustang RTR. The V8 screen to 2JZ underneath the bonnet. The Benet Subaru BRZ absolutely howls, and James Dean there checks up a little bit outside zone two. And now Jason Benet starts to turn a screw and work himself in to those outside zones. Benet been absolutely on rounds, but you can hardly open the door a little bit before James Dean takes a step in, and he does take a full step in up onto the door and across the line.
2: Yeah, we'll have to see what that initiation looked like from the outside, because from James's perspective, he was doing a lot of work and talked about in his little interview about putting on the top of the box. 790 days, that would have been round two in Ireland in 2024 is the last time he saw it, and now with the Mustang, it's you know, I'm sure he feels like it's time to get that thing up there. Yeah, interesting. That view, it's tough to tell. Here we go. So this is going to let us know Benet is on throttle, as we can tell from all of the pops and bangs. And yeah, that's it feels like both of them had a bit of a mistake from first viewing. So Benet lifts off, back on left foot brake, but James wasn't quite there. Now, obviously, there's a lot more battle to this than just the initiation, but we're taking a pretty big look at that. James having to clutch in, hold the limiter, and then dump the clutch again. So yeah, I think he's going to feel like he got stalled up quite a lot on that initiation. Now as we get through the rest of this, Benet looks good, getting the back end of the car really well into five. Starting to bang off the taillights. Now James Dean does what he always does, hunts him down and starts to apply the pressure. But yeah, the big question is going to be on that initiation, how that played out. But we still have another half to this battle, so a lot can change in the second part of the run.
0: Yeah, certainly can. And see James Dean in there really working that car, really wheeling away, trying to get himself up close and personal to the Frenchman, Jason Benet. The door open on James Dean's Mustang as he waits to get the thumbs up from our start line marshal, Marcin. We wait for that green light with Dean to lead out Jason Benet as Benet now starts to creep already. He knows that Dean's fast. He knows he has that grip dialed in. But look at that from Benet, already initiates down onto the back bumper, follows down onto the side, lets James Dean do his thing out in those two first outside zones. Now really starting to hunt down the Irishman is Jason Benet as Dean puts the back end to the wall, flexing the tail light on the Ford Mustang as Benet comes through the smoke. He knows he needs to keep within touching distance of the Irishman as Benet jumps back on the door, up on the wall and across the line.
2: That's going to be a rough time for the judges on this one. Yeah, when you have a weird situation on the first run, you kind of hope it gets settled in the second by itself, and that is not the case here because both drivers did a great job. James Dean catching that first zone quite well as now he floats the car out to three. Benet is there. Yeah. He's keeping up with them. He's mirroring everything that James is doing, slowly closing up the proximity. Jason does wait until the end of four before he really starts to cut the gap, and then the transition in five catches him just a bit inside, but floats the car in one more time. Tough. You can't stop thinking about the initiation on the first run. At least I can.
0: No, and I mean, look, we spoke about it quite a bit. James even spoke about it himself, out of two being so critical, that line from two to three. Now, for me, Jason Benet doing an incredible job there in that chase, but you can't have a good chase without an incredible lead, and James Dean definitely gave Jason Benet something to think about when he was chasing him. But yeah, I mean, it was all about maybe that small mistake. Judges still looking at the second half of the battle, so maybe something in there that we missed, Jacob, that's for sure.
2: Well, I think they start comparing proximity as well. You kind of take a situation like that and you go, okay, well, let's take a look at everything else and see, you know, maybe there's something else that's going to tell us a different story.
0: Yeah, exactly that. Well, it looks like judges are putting in a decision. And it might pop up on your screen any second now. Who are we taking it through to the top eight? Will Dean keep that championship hunt alive, or will he start losing points to the Shanahan brothers? Still a deliberation going on from our judges. This is going to be a long night. Well, here we go. Decisions in. Left for Dean. Right for Benet. It's going to be a split decision. But Benet gets the win.

0: and takes James Dean out of competition. David Kolas, we're going to quickly come to you. Jason Benet getting the win. Was it down to the mistake from Dean on the first half of the run?
1: Yeah, that's exactly what was for me and Tarmo the deciding factor. When we were looking on it, I need to say that the both lead runs were really good. From both drivers, very similar mistake at AutoZone 5, hitting the wall or touching the wall. It's very similar from both drivers. But this is the point where me and Tarmo were saying that the proximity from James was not good enough, where Jason decided rather to cut a little bit the line, but keep the proximity, which we needed to afford him the win because of that. Otherwise, very similar runs, very good runs, but here you can see how Jason just cut a little bit, but the proximity was way better through all that section.
0: Thank you very much, David. Yeah, and look, it was spoke about in the driver's briefing, the way to win the battle, the way to win here tonight was be on the door.
2: Agreed.
0: And that was what was said. Well, here we go. Back on the line we go. It's going to be David Spossum to take on Oliver Randaloo.
2: Yeah, Randaloo opting to chase as well. So getting the fresh tires on, did the exact same thing in top 32. Both times, because he did have it one more time in there as well.
0: Yeah, Randaloo, the higher qualifier, as you say, opt in to chase first. I look now, orange visor.
2: Yeah. Orange or yellow?
0: I don't know.
2: It's like a pumpkin or a sunflower.
0: Well, here we go, we're going to find out. Here we go, we're off the line and through the gears. David Spossum was ecstatic with that top 32 win, but now he goes up a very on form. Oliver Randaloo. Whoa. Randaloo tags the wall on outside zone two. Has to wait for Spossum to set himself up as Randaloo now finds the pressure. Almost takes the back end off the S15. The Polishman being battered and bruised by the Estonian right now. Out on circuit as they go for the transition. Randaloo is hungry for it, and the stakes start creeping into Spossum's lead as Randaloo can't be shaken.
2: That contact was big, it was aggressive, and Randaloo just, he's like, if I'm going to win, I'm just going to plow over anybody in my way. And unfortunately for David Spossum, he is the first victim. Initiation looks good, but look at Randaloo already there, catches the wall, slingshots himself, bounces off of it to regain that proximity. We're going to see here how deep in the wall he got. Not that bad.
0: No, just flexed the back end, looked way worse than
2: it did.
0: I
2: was concerned because of how much forward bite that car had that maybe he banged the alignment a little bit, towed in the rear, and just because it looks so bitey, it's so aggressive. Jeez, Randaloo, calm down, leave some for the rest of us. That is just a nasty chase. That is, I mean, all the drivers are definitely friendly, but that seemed like a hate chase to me.
0: It was the transition from here as well, outside zone 5 to 6 from Oliver Randaloo. And you're going to see it on the other camera angle. Watch this from the drone. Perfect shot. Look at this. Shallows up the angle to make that dive. Then starts mirroring the angle. Spossum winds it on. Randaloo says, boom, I'm going to go for it. Down on the inside, straight on the door.
2: Yeah, great job. It's kind of planning the move ahead of time as well. He lets Spossum gain a little bit of distance on him so he could slingshot in. That is just nasty. It's like watching a professional pool player that just sets up the shots ahead of time.
0: And then just clears up.
2: He just clears the board. Maybe while yelling and screaming, but yeah, for Randaloo. Ah, man. he's back, that's for sure.
0: Well, yeah, I mean, it took a while to wake Randaloo back up again. I think he's been sleeping for a couple of rounds.
2: I don't think he was happy about the one more time in top 32. You could kind of see it when that call came up. And then, I mean, if you remember the second half, the second time they ran it, he was aggressive again and got the win. He went, well, all right, maybe just a little more.
0: Yeah, I think that's what it's going to take here tonight in Germany. It's going to be, you're going to have to be aggressive. Yeah. But not too aggressive that you make contact or hit the wall, because we've seen how that's played out so far. Here we go, thumbs up all around. We're waiting for the light to go green for Randaloo to lead out David Spossum as they come off the line and through the gears. David Spossum now hunting down the Estonian, but look at this already. Oliver Randaloo up and gone. The tailgate flies open as he runs the wall and now stands on the accelerator trying to drive away. And you can see Spossum shortcutting the track, making brave moves in to outside zone 5. But Oliver Randaloo is absolutely dialed in on the zone. Spossum on the door, though, almost takes the front end off the S15 as Randaloo robs every single outside zone. He's hungry for it across the line.
2: He's very hungry. He is very, very hungry. And unfortunately, with the first half, we didn't even get into it because Spossum had a great lead run. And it did give Randaloo that opportunity to be that kind of aggressive. Spossum, again, like, you need to be right there with him. If you give him an inch, he's going to take a mile. And that's what we saw here. Randaloo just completely gapped him. And then Spossum just had to battle back. Took him a couple of zones to do so, but still had

0: great transitions in the chase. It's just Oliver Randle is angry right now.
1: Yeah, he is. And I think he's absolutely in the zone. He just looks focused. He looks like he's ready for business tonight. And he looks so chilled all weekend. You know, we know that Foropolis has the huge beach and the lake, and I've seen him swimming every day and just having fun and enjoying himself. And again, this is this whole Jack Shanahan, Conor Shanahan, when you know the chips are down, you have some fun, and then that fun turns into winning, and then before you know it, you're in the mix for some big things.
0: Yeah, the mentality is so massive when it comes to driving, especially in a sport like this where you cannot make a mistake. There's nowhere to regain it. It's not, you know, it's not lapping where if you biff one corner, you can make it up two laps later. That's it. One mistake, it is completely over. But yeah, Oliver Randle is a man possessed tonight.
1: It certainly is. Well, here we go. Decision's already in from the judges. Side of left for Randle, right for David Sposser. It's going to be Oliver Randle getting the win, advancing through. And David Sposser says, yeah, I get it. It's a split judging. Razma Rios saying, you know what, I'd like to see him go one more time. But
0: all right.
1: David Kolas and Tormo and Levi Maggi saying, nope, that was all down to Oliver Randle. Yeah, I mean, you can't take away the aggression and that chase.
0: Yeah, it's just absolutely mental. That's gonna be a great top eight battle. Don't want to get too far ahead of myself.
1: No, certainly not. That top eight battle is going to be electric. We're going to move things on to the last two battles in our top 16. It's going to be first up Peter Wieńczek to take on Mika Keskikorpi. We spoke about this earlier on briefly. Mika Keskikorpi, again, another driver looking relaxed, looking on form. A man that wipes a little bit of sweat from the brow in the A90 Super is Peter Wieńczek. He knows now that Korpilinski is out, and I know you've been looking at the points and trying to do some maths. I mean, what does this now mean for Wieńczek? Wieńczek can overtake Korpilinski if he can get himself on the podium this weekend.
0: It's going to be tough, but yeah, there is a good chance that could happen for him.
1: There we go. We're off the line of through the gears as Wieńczek leads out Korpilinski. They fire down to outside turn two, and look at this from Korpilinski straight away. The Finnish driver on to the rear wheel of the A90 Supra. They are matched pace for pace, and Mika Keskikorpi goes for the transition, but absolutely dialed into the zone is Peter Wieńczek as they transition back into outside turn six. Mika Keskikorpi can't be shaken. The young Finn is now on the rear wheel with a Supra.
0: Oh, both of them top of their game tonight. Piotr still looks unbeatable, but Mika just mobbing him in the chase. Just so, it's not even aggressive, it's just smooth. It's like there's a rubber band attached between the two cars, and every time that Piotr starts to gain a little bit of distance on Mika, you can see it. Mika just closes it back up again. They're just bouncing back and forth.
1: It's the reaction from Mika Keskikorpi. You can see whenever Wieńczek makes a move, Mika Keskikorpi says, I'm going to give you the room, then I'm going to make a dive.
0: Yeah.
1: And he does it so quickly.
0: Yeah, he's doing phenomenal things. He's really just become one with this car in a lot of ways. And you look at Piotr and you just expect perfection all the time. And it does. It allows so many drivers in the chase to come out and do these incredible things. There you go. The wide eyes of Mika staring behind that tinted visor, hunting down.
1: God, and again, that Oliver Randle style dive through to outside zone six, it just works.
0: Yeah, it just works. These drivers sharing a podium earlier this year in Madrid.
1: Yeah.
0: Now back at it.
1: Yeah, well, this is for a spot in the top eight, and it means the world for Wieńczek, knowing James Dean's out. The pressure may be off the shoulders of the Polishman at the moment. Knowing that Korpilinski's out, he might be able to make a move in the championship. But can he get past Mika Keskikorpi as they fire through the gears? The young Finn fires that F22 BMW in into outside zone two. Big angle, makes it work. Stands on the accelerator and the foot brake. Peter Wieńczek deals with it as they fire in on that transition into outside zone five. Wieńczek gives him some room to maneuver, doesn't want to go too hard, but he needs to find that proximity as Mika Keskikorpi goes for outside zone seven. Now Wieńczek makes a dive up onto the front wheel and over the line.
0: Another really tough call for these judges because both of them are doing amazing things. I mean, Mika is so smooth out in the lead, and Piotr doing a very similar chase where Mika gains a little bit of ground and then Piotr starts to claw it back. As we take a look one more time here, Mika looks great. Piotr tries to go in a little bit late on that dive. I think maybe just gives a bit too much respect there. And now Mika starts to gain ground again. Piotr shooting back in. Tough battle. Tough, tough battle for both of them.
1: Yeah, kind of took Wieńczek a little while to get into it. You can see

0: gives him the room there, dives up onto the door out of four, and then gives him the room on five. And it looks like Keski Korpi kind of just drives away in outside zone five. And you can see Vienček there holding back, maybe waiting for that dive on outside zone six. And you can see it there. A little bit of separation between those two guys.
1: Yeah, I love that. That overhead drone is a fantastic way to really understand what's going on. Driver's not seeing head-to-head competition since 2022 back in Lodz.
0: Yeah,
1: wow. There you go, a bit of a throwback for you.
0: Yeah, that was many moons ago. Yeah, interesting. This is going to be definitely interesting. And the Polish flags are being held up. Look at that, the fingernails are being bitten. Well, it looks like the decision's in. Slide them left for Keski Korpi, right for Vienček. It's going to be Peter Vienček. Vienček gets the win, and a surprise for Vienček. Vienček doesn't quite know that that is coming. David Kalasa, I believe you want to give a bit of an explanation on that one.
2: Yeah, like on the first glance, I need to say that Mikko's chase looked really good. That was proximity and everything. But to have a good chase, you need to also have a good lead. And the problem of the chase of Piotr, why he was losing the proximity, was a problem of Mika coming from 2 to 3, where he was left foot breaking quite a bit and he missed completely outer zone 3. And the outer zone 3, just in the qualification for your understanding, is -8 points. So that is a huge mistake, which is unsettling the chaser to not have the great proximity which Mika was able to have when Piotr was fulfilling the line correctly.
0: Thank you very much, David. Yeah, I put in simple terms and looked from different views. You can see it there. And I see the left foot breaking from Mika Keski Korpi. Heavy on it, but didn't know how the judges were going to play that one. But there we go. That is how it is going to play out. Well, there we go. We're back on the line and ready to go. It's going to be Dwayne McKeever to take on Jarkko Juula. And plenty of torches around Jarkko Juula's car at the moment. So, just wondering if there may be an issue with Jarkko Juula's car.
1: Yeah, not sure. Looks like Dwayne leading first on this one.
0: Yep, Dwayne McKeever, the higher qualifier, opting to lead first. And a nod from both those guys, and you see Jarkko Juula in the car, pumped up, ready to go, car into gear, and start. Will he start to creep? He needs to creep. Yeah, he does. He starts to creep. He knows that McKeever could be quick. He knows McKeever will throw caution to the wind as the Northern Smoke Machine now fires in. And look at that from Jarkko Juula, already on the back bumper at that 180SX as they get themselves in to outside zone 2. McKeever, lovely line to outside zone 3 and 4. Jarkko Juula not really taking an opportunity here. Now dives through. Sparks erupt off the back of the 180SX as McKeever tags the wall. Jarkko Juula in the mix, but transitions too late. Now starts to lose some ground to the Irishman. As McKeever puts it on the wall and over the line.
1: Yeah, Dwayne aggressive as always.
0: Yeah.
1: Putting on a show in any fashion that he possibly can. Catching walls pretty much anywhere that we place them. So take a look. Jarkko Juula doing an amazing job of really getting in there tight. Might have been a little bit too far inside. Judges don't want you past your front bumper, past the rear wheel of the lead driver. You're having to make a couple of big adjustments there through 2 and through 3. And the question is going to be here with Dwayne. That looks pretty clean to me.
0: Pretty clean, yeah.
1: Yeah. Just nice bit of sparks. You get another great view of it. There it is. Oh, man.
0: Showered in the face of Jarkko Juula as well.
1: Yeah, yeah. And then I think the transition after this as well for Jarkko. I want to see what happens with Dwayne. If he over angles. No. That seemed clean.
0: Yeah, it does seem clean. I think Jarkko Juula just kind of mistimed it maybe and put himself on the inside to gain a bit of proximity to outside zone 7, make sure he was on the door for 8. McKeever, though, good out front. What do you expect from Dwayne McKeever?
1: Yeah, always a showman.
0: Yeah, certainly is. Well, they're going to make their way back to the start line. And for Jarkko Juula, the only Finnishman left in competition tonight. So the Finnish flags, they'll still be flying regardless of what happens. Yeah. But unfortunately, there won't be anyone to fly them for if Jarkko Juula can't get past Dwayne McKeever tonight.
1: They'll be carrying those all the way through the airport. See you tomorrow morning. Okay, just trying to put what's left of Dwayne's car back together.
0: Yep, some self-drilling screws.
1: I think it's fine, guys. Like, he's in the chase. Be all right. Could put holes in my ship. They got some decent-sized ones.
0: Yeah.

0: nothing. It's okay.
1: Hey, they saved the budget for the long screws for Poland and for Germany.
0: Yeah, I don't know what we're going to do there. It's, when we get to Poland, I mean, talk about contacts with walls and everything else that I don't know if it's going to be the same layout. Kind of hope it is. That inside transition, oh, chef's kiss.
1: Well, maybe. Might be the same layout.
0: Maybe different.
1: No spoilers from me and Jake, the best.

0: bit of a scrappy line here, not deep onto the wall. Needs to find the form, get himself into that zone as Makiba goes deeper into outside zone 5 than Jarkko Juna as they both navigate their way around and look for the transition to outside zone 6. Makiba keeping himself in the fight, now starts to apply the pressure as Jarkko Juna gets that final outside zone and it's job done.
1: Yeah, Dwayne did a great job of adapting in the chase the whole way. Jarkko just didn't seem like he quite hit his form. A couple of spots in here where you can see just catching might have been just a bit inside. 2 doesn't look too bad. Big adjustment in that front wheel through 3. It has to really extend it out. That arc is not quite as deep as what you need it to be to make 3 and 4 look nice. Yeah, you can already see Jarkko. I mean, he's fighting with that front wheel quite a lot. Gets on the left foot brake, locks up that outside wheel. As he transitions back through, Dwayne's got to give him a little bit more of a beat than he's used to because of the rear end of the that large vehicle. And look at that, Dwayne just knocking. Couple little, hello, here's your delivery. Another amazing transition from Dwayne. Jarkko Juna, it's definitely not a bad run out front. There's just a couple little spots that are rearing their head. Even just unwinding there at the line.
0: Yeah, there's just a few things that crept in, and you can see both those guys out of the car, and Dwayne McKeever, big smile on his face. Slide him left for Jarkko Juna, slide him right for Dwayne McKeever, and it's going to be Dwayne McKeever getting the win, advancing through to the top 8. And unfortunately, we lose the last Finn in competition here in Germany. Dwayne McKeever now take that car back to the paddock, a fresh pair of tyres, and get ready to take on a heavy hitter in the top 8.
1: Yeah. Super, super big. So let's take a look now that top 16 has wrapped up and see how things play out. Connor Shanahan, Kevin Pasur, once again, championship implications for Connor Shanahan. He needs as many points as he can get, and so does Jack Shanahan, who will take on another speedy driver, Nicolas Bretens.
0: Yeah, Oliver Randlou will take on the Frenchman, Jason Benet, and then Vientsek will take on McKeever. That is going to be a big battle. We are finding out now that Dwayne McKeever can't win the championship with how far forward everybody else has progressed. So he is out of the championship fight. But what he can do is upset Peter Vientsek's weekend by thinking he's going to maybe be in the championship fight going into Poland.
1: Yeah, I mean, he can help out his fellow countrymen in their battle, as well as maybe find himself higher in the ranking, could be sitting second or third in the championship when the dust settles.
0: Yeah, certainly so. We can see down there in the tyre warming area, cars getting ready to head out to battle, and that will be the first battle of our top 8. The sun fully down. We are into the darkness. The grandstands are packed. It's a sold-out house here in Germany this weekend in Ferropolis. Ladies and gentlemen, it's time for your top 8. Well, here we go. We are on the line with the next battle, and Connor Shanahan opting to chase first.
1: Yeah, very, very interesting. See if this continues to play out for him. I mean, he led in 32 and then has chased ever since.
0: Yeah, led in 32 and chased ever since. And not sure how that decision is playing out for him. We're going to see. He knows Pasur's fast.
1: That's probably why then.
0: Is he asking Pasur to kill some of those tyres off before he gets into the lead? We'll find out. Before we send Connor Shanahan off the line, let's hear from that young man.
2: I think if we can finish on the box overall, I will be quite happy, and that's the plan this weekend, just to try, have fun, enjoy it, forget about the championship race and have a look at, you know, Saturday night where we end up in points, and then go to Poland and try stay as high as we can. And but it's drifting, anything can happen, and it's not over until it's over.
0: Oh, it certainly isn't over until it's over, that's for sure. And here we go. We're ready to kick off our first top 8 battle. It's going to be Connor Shanahan to take on Kevin Pasur. Look at that. Shanahan opting to do a bit of a morning burnout there on the foot brake, holds that car back and lets Pasur initiate him. Shanahan straight onto the back bumper, deeper onto the wall. They fire down into outside zone 2 and 3. Pasur knows that Shanahan will be hunting him down. Pasur is fast, but look at this. Shanahan has matched the pace of the Estonian's car as they fire through outside zone 5. Shanahan is onto the side, looks for the front wheel as they fire into the final 3 outside zones. Pasur's on a blinder, but there's no shaking Shanahan.
1: Yeah, Pasur tried to gap him. He had to know that Connor was going to be right there. And when they wrapped up things in 6, you could see Pasur trying to make a bit of a gap, and Pasur, big initiation, gets that car floated out. Look at Connor, deeper in 2 than Pasur was, and then just holds his door. This is a beautiful shot. It's going to give you an idea of exactly what it looked like. You could easily just reach out and touch that car. That shows you how close Connor Shanahan is. That's his safety zone. That's where he feels the most comfortable, is when

0: then, you know, you can start to count the flecks of paint in the car in front of you. That is how close Connor Shanahan likes to get. Passer is really fast, but I will say there's a few spots in here where you can see him start to come out of the zone. And I wonder, a quick little shoulder check from him, if he went, he's right there. I need to pull out a bit of a gap. And it's going to be in seven that I saw him trying. Yeah. Yeah, right through here.
1: And eight as well. He kind of took like I'm going to go to your imperial measurements here. He took a foot off the wall. He kind of took a foot out of the zone to try and shortcut it a little bit to pull away, but it didn't work.
0: Yeah.
1: No. I love the way that Shanahan's winding the car up before a transition.
0: Yeah.
1: That seems to be a real killer move this evening.
0: Well, you need as much speed coming out of it as you can, because you know Passer is going to be fast out of the transition, so you have to do the same thing. Like, he has to load the car. He has to load the suspension. It's a coiled spring,
1: yeah.
0: And then it gets that little bit of grip and fires into the side of the driver in front.
1: Well, here we go. Shanahan now in that lead position. Passer to hunt him down. As Shanahan flicks that car in, look at Passer, mirror image. They both go to the wall. Now Passer does what Shanahan did, and he puts a lot of angle on it outside zone three and leaves himself a little bit of a question mark there as Passer hunts down Shanahan. They go door to door and outside zone five. As Shanahan looks for the transition to six and makes it work perfectly, there is no shaking the Estonian as Passer knows exactly what he needs to do against Connor Shanahan.
0: I love that both of them made each other run each other's races.
1: Line.
0: Yeah, and just, it's like, Connor's like, I'm going to throw down a stylish run. I'm going to have a ton of fun out there. It's a very enjoyable lead run. Oh, Passer with contact already. Right off the bat, and this is Connor just trying to style him out, and Connor does not back down at any point. And Passer is so hungry. He is just surging at every point in this track. Connor with that transition back out. Look how calm he is, and there's Passer just trying to get at him. That is intimidating, to say the least.
1: Yeah, that is so intimidating. There was two mistakes there, though, for Passer. Out of two and three, Passer not only tagging Shanahan, but he goes two wheels over the edge of the circuit. You can see him angle up more.
0: Oh,
1: and then
0: another one.
1: Another tag there onto the side of Shanahan's car, the rear and the front and wherever else on that car. That car was bullied in that battle.
0: Yeah, it was definitely bullied. That's he's trying to take his lunch money, that's for sure. Look at how quick he slams that around. You can see the contact in the car. You can see the car surge forward. Passer is just all over him. Connor Shanahan not fazed even for a moment. So the big thing that the judges will look at is, was Connor doing anything that he shouldn't have been? Was he decelling in areas that he shouldn't have been? Was he over-angling, as we talked about earlier on? What was going on in the lead that would potentially cause something to happen in the chase? I'm not entirely sure. The judges are going to... They're going to take a lot of looks at this.
1: Yeah, well, I'll tell you something right now, Jacob, that the decision isn't in, and they are having a heated discussion about the initiation of Passer chasing Shanahan.
0: Yeah.
1: There's a big deliberation right now.
0: There is a decel. There's an area where you need to be back on throttle. There's an area where you can float. There's a lot going on here, and I think... You know, Connor really wanted to go wide. He wanted to hang out Passer, you know, drag him into deep waters, try and get him to go out there. When you have a car that's that grippy, when it's got that much forward bite, the best way to battle against it is to kind of outstyle it.
1: Yeah.
0: Throw a ton of angle, because it's tough for a vehicle to do that.
1: Just going
0: to
1: say, throw a ton of angle at it, push that car right to the edge of the circuit. We see Shanahan run that wide line. They're looking at this. Look, this is the judging. What you're seeing now is what the judges are watching. This is exactly the same view that the judges are seeing. And they're looking at that. Look, first outside. Watch Passer's line. Where he goes so deep, he ends up with a wheel over the edge of the track, dials on more angle, gets a little loose on those marbles that have been thrown down through top 16.
0: Look at Passer, he's just had fun.
1: He's like, that's cool.
0: Yeah, it's super cool.
1: I tell you what, I'd love a highlight reel like that.
0: Yeah, it's a fun battle for sure.
1: It certainly is.
0: We're already here and we're going to need an explanation.
1: Okay, all right. There we go. Decision's in. Slide of left for Shanahan, right for Passer. It's a one more time. It's going to be a one more time, and they are absolutely loving it. Well, I've never seen two drivers more happy to get one more time. David Kalas, that was a heated debate between the three judges.
2: Yeah, we've been discussing a lot what was happening in the second corner and also what was happening in the last corner. What we were seeing is Connor using the left foot braking in a way that it looked that it affected the chaser. Here you can see that there is left foot brake and immediately afterwards there is a quite significant correction by the chaser. And we were discussing a lot how much that left foot brake can affect the chaser. From my perspective at Tarmos, it was affecting the chaser enough to send it one more time. When Raz was saying that no, that was not enough to

0: unsettled the chaser, so he was voting for Connor.
1: Thank you very much, David. Well, there we go. We're going to see him again. And I expect more fireworks from these two guys. And there we go. Talking about fireworks, it's going to be Jack Shanahan's take on Nicholas Bertens. And Jack Shanahan, the higher qualifier, asking Nicholas Bertens to lead first.
2: Yeah, I think he wants as much tire as he can get to keep Nick Nack in his sights. They've gone head-to-head three times now. One time, actually here, back in 2022, Jack has two wins, Nick Nack with one, but Nick Nack with the most recent back in 2025 in Bikerniki.
1: Yeah, there we go. Ready to get that green light, and you can see Shanahan already creeping. He knows the Bertens car is super lightweight, super gripped up, and super fast. And what can he do as he fires down? And Shanahan now carrying more angle into the outside zone than Bertens. And it looks like Bertens came up a little short there on outside zone three. We're going to see what the judges think of that as they get themselves into outside zone five. And there's no shaking Jack Shanahan as he puts that car on a shallower angle to keep up with the Latvian to get into the last two outside zones. And there is no shaking Jack Shanahan as he goes to the door.
2: Man, Jack, it's just experience. It's so much experience. It's knowing what different drivers are like. You have to think about how many different drivers Jack has driven with over all the series he's run everywhere in the world. He is constantly driving. He's driving all winter, he's driving all summer, he's driving in his dreams. Jack is constantly practicing. So he knows what happens when you go against different drivers, and he knows how to adapt against those drivers. Great onboard here of Jack. A little bit of adjustments. See him really playing. Waits for Nick Nack to come around. Then gets his transition done. One quick pull of the handbrake to get the car settled. Nick Nack out front very fast, as we were to expect. Through five, you can see him just picking up even more speed. It's a car that truly does gain speed at angle. It's an incredible thing that they have built. And Nick Nack is now just fully come to terms with it. This to me is that moment you look back on. You go, when was the night where Nick Nack truly understood how to drive this car? This really feels like it to me.
1: Yeah. I think we were close to it in Latvia.
2: Yep.
1: I think this weekend here in Germany is where he's gone, I understand the car.
2: But he's driven it in different ways. It's not like he's just been all attack all the time. He's learned how to use the throttle to kind of take some of the grip out of it, where he's kind of overspinning the tires in a few situations to get a bit more angle out of it. Like he's done a lot to utilize every single aspect of the car. As we take a look at Jack Shanahan, who's going to have 30 seconds left to get that car cooled down, or get the leaf blower going.
1: Yeah, he's going to use every single bit of that, and you can see his crew there just blowing some cold air through the radiator in the rear of the car as well, and just making sure that car is ready to rock and roll. There we go. He gets the thumbs up, and he will jump himself into that lead position. Thumbs up to Bertens for waiting for him as well.
2: Yeah, I mean, very respectful.
1: Very respectful, and good sportsmanship between all of our drivers. And thumbs up there from Nicholas Bertens in that carbon Kevlar E92 BMW. Shanahan gets the green light to go. And Shanahan to lead out Bertens for a spot in the top four. Who will it be? Shanahan goes deep on two and then stands on the accelerator. Dabs on the foot brake though. He keeps that car balancing those outside zones. Oh, and a misplaced transition from Bertens puts him out of formation. And that's going to allow Jack Shanahan to drive away on outside zone five. It's a good transition to six as well. Again, now Bertens needs to apply the pressure, but he can't. And he gets there just across the line.
2: Yeah, just one tiny mistake from Bertens. Just a sliver of time that got away from him, caused bad situation from him. Jack Shanahan out the gate looks good, really quick, initiates nice and early. He is initiating so soon. I mean, it feels like earlier than anybody else. Floats the car out nice and wide, very similar to what Connor did. I'm hoping that doesn't come back to bite him, because it's a very similar matchup.
1: Yeah.
2: When you look at how everybody stacks up, Jack Shanahan, he's on a lot of left foot brake through there. I do think that is going to be something that is going to be pointed out and discussed between the judges. I think they already are. And Nick Nack, unfortunately, just gets caught on the wrong side of that transition. Maybe a little bit in the smoke, hard to tell. And then once you're on that tighter line through five, there's not much you can do to try and bring it back in.
1: No, it's a tough ask for Nicholas Bertens to get himself back on that line. He doesn't want to fall in to that outside zone and then lose more ground to Shanahan. Brave transition on outside zone six. Bertens, you can see him there, really just push at the last moment on to the rear bumper of that GT86. And yeah. Bertens still in the mix, but yeah, I think you're right. I think there's going to be a question mark hanging over that left foot brake in outside zone three. That's for sure, as our judges start to input their score.

0: goes into the system.
1: Yeah, feels so similar to the Conor battle.
0: Yeah, look, the flags are flying, the Irish flags are waving, a little bit of nervousness in the grandstand, and it's tense here tonight in Germany. There we go, looks like our decision is dropping in. Slide him left for Shanahan, right for Bertans. Who's it going to be? It's going to be Jack Shanahan. Jack Shanahan gets the win, advances on to the final four here in Germany. A split decision. David Kolasa, and he wants to see it one more time. And I'm looking at David. I'm just, is it the left foot breaking? You were a little bit, yeah. And he's saying, yeah, like, I understand it.
1: Yeah.
0: For me, it wasn't physically slowing the car down a whole bunch. It wasn't like a rolling burnout. But I see where David is. It may have thrown Bertans off. Yeah, it was a bit too much, yeah.
1: I just thought that Kolasa is just a massive fan of drifting and wanted to see him go again. That was my thought.
0: David Kolasa has already said, if we could just do this until the sun comes back up again in Germany, yeah, he's like, yeah, please.
1: Yeah, you have an early flight, so might as well just keep it going.
0: Yeah, mine's not till tomorrow night late, so it'll be fine. Here we go. We're back on the line to the next battle, and it's going to be Jason Benet to take on Randall.
1: Oh, man. This is fun. You try not to get too far ahead of yourselves, but both drivers have been incredibly aggressive. They've both overcome some amazing drivers. You know, Oliver Randall getting through Espen Rode, who seemed on an absolute form, then into Spasov, and now here against the Frenchman. Oh, boy. This is going to be a good one.
0: This certainly is going to be a good one. What can Jason Benet do in that Subaru BRZ? Is that 2JT Sings off the line, anti-lag firing. He knows that Randall's fast, and he's been on form as he mirrors the angle down into outside zone three. As Jason Benet now looks for that wide out outside line, comes up a little short on outside zone four, but now starts to dial it in, but there's no shaking the Estonians. Oliver Randaloo looks for the side of that Subaru. Oh, there's a little bit too much angle in it. Now has to play catch up, dives onto the rear wheel of the Subaru, of the Frenchman, and across the line.
1: Got caught out just for a minute. So check again in the replay, make sure nothing hinky kind of happened there with Jason Benet, as we now see them come across the line. Benet, a little bit later on that initiation, but does get the car sideways just in time. I think he was a bit inside too. Randaloo is bobbing and weaving in the chase, trying to find his line and try to find the side of Benet. Does a decent job of that through four, transitioning out to five. And now we start to see Randaloo, but he does. He bites off a bit more than he can chew.
0: Yeah, he has to take a bit of angle out of that. You can see him shallow up in outside zone five. But they're not really doing a whole lot wrong. Maybe not as deep into some of them zones as we'd like to have seen him. But watch this from Randaloo. Look, takes a big bite out of it, and you see him check up a little bit. You can see it so clear here. Yeah. Look at this. Checks up and then goes, I'm on the inside. Now he has to get back into it. Shallows up the angle. And that already starts to let Benet get away.
1: Yeah, it's an unfortunate mistake. Overcommitting a little bit. Maybe thought Benet was going to throw more angle. But Benet got on the throttle right away as soon as he got into five. And for Randaloo, that brief pause that he had is not going to be fantastic. As we start to look again, though, you're dead right. Benet not all the way through all these zones. So there is an opening for Randaloo. If he can get out there on the lead and just touch the wall at every zone, he's going to have this battle really become a difficult decision for the judges.
0: Yeah, he is. And I think the judges are going to look at that lead, though, from Benet and say it wasn't really encouraging Randaloo to get as close, maybe a clean enough chase. Well, the back of the line is a second half of the story to tell in this one, as Jason Benet tests a hydro one more time and now starts to creep off the line as it goes green. And Oliver Randaloo leads him out in that M50 Turbo BMW E46 as he gets it down nice and tidy into outside turn three. Oh, but a big check up there for Oliver Randaloo. Has to wait before he gets on the power, and that opens the door for Jason Benet. And can Benet get back into the fight as he loses some ground on the transition? Oliver Randaloo looks quick, but now Jason Benet gets himself back into it again as Randaloo fires that car deep onto the wall. Oliver Randaloo up and across the line, and Benet no answer.
1: It'll be a discussion of little mistakes all the way through.
0: Yeah.
1: Is Randaloo another strange checkup for him in four this time? Outside of that, though, I mean, he is touching the wall. He's doing exactly what we'd hope he'd do. You cannot ignore the decel that you're about to see.
0: Yeah, I just see the judges taking a big look at it. Watch this. You talk us through it, Jacob.
1: Yeah, so after initiation, now we're into two. Take a look at Randaloo up front. It's a big stall. It's off. It's not at the right angle. He V's out that section of the track instead of making it a U. And Benet gets choked up pretty heavily. So a couple of very rare mistakes here from Randaloo. But you start to weigh that against a Jason Benet, who in the chase, it did take him a little bit, you know, didn't quite have the same proximity, and in his lead was lacking

0: you know, some zones. He was not all the way out to all the walls. So not what you necessarily want to see at this point in competition, but it's going to be weighing out the different mistakes of each driver.
1: Yeah, certainly is. And I think the occasion may be getting to Jason Benet a little bit here. First time he's reached this far in competition ever, I do believe.
0: Yeah, I think so. I think you're right on that one. So it's a different game now.
1: And that's the thing, you know, like the top 16s, your top 32s, kind of get into those at this level fairly easy for some of these drivers. And you start getting into the top 8s and the top 4s, it starts to get a little bit more tricky.
0: It's a war of attrition. The car, you know, the car is not happy at that point. You're in a place where there's a ton of rubber down on the track. You're putting in a bit more grip into it. You're driving against usually drivers that have been there before.
1: Yeah.
0: You know, for Randaloo, being at this position is he's no stranger to it. He's been here many times before, so kind of knows what it takes to win this type of battle. It's yeah. French fans.
1: Yeah,
0: holding
1: super
0: their breath.
1: Nervous there. That French fan, very nervous. You can see holding the flag, gritting her teeth, hoping that Jason Benet can get himself into his first ever Final Four here at Driftmasters. You can see the amount of media down there ready to get that decision. So here we go. Jason Benet waves to the drone. They wait for that decision to drop in. Oliver Randaloo still suited and booted. He gives a wave and the thumbs up. But does Oliver Randaloo think that business is done here for him this evening here in Germany? We'll slide him left for Randaloo, right for Benet. It's going to be a one more time. It's going to be a one more time between these two guys. And a little bit of a split judging decision. And these you guys want to see him again. I see it. Mistakes from the lead, mistakes in the chase. I see Randaloo check up outside zone three. And yeah, there we go. Outside zone three, slowing. David Clash just quickly jumping in there to make that official. And we can see two more guys on the line ready to rock and roll. And it will be the one more time battle between Conor Shanahan and Kevin Pasur. Joe Conor Shanahan opting or asking Kevin Pasur once again to lead first. You see a nervous Conor Shanahan in the car there. Maybe thought that it was done on the first time, but nevertheless excited to do it once again with Kevin Pasur. We go thumbs up all around. The lights start to fall. We wait for that green light. Pasur gets the signal to leave the start line as he hammers through the gears. Big separation this time for Shanahan, though. He needs to find the side of that BMW. He does now as Kevin Pasur gets onto the throttle, comes up a little short on some of those outside zones, and that's only going to open the door for Conor Shanahan as Shanahan gets himself in to outside zone five and up on the side of the BMW. Takes a brave dive through the smoke. Shanahan knows that Pasur put even more grip into that BMW once again, up and across the line.
0: It's just great to see they're starting to clean up some of these mistakes. They're both getting aggressive. They're both trying to find just a little bit more in the cars, whether it's their own piloting or the grip they put down or what it is. But yeah, this is absolutely mega. Look at this. Connor is just biding his time. He's waiting for Pasur to really get that car to light off, as we do see another left foot brake there. And this time it's coming from Pasur. But as soon as he is back on throttle, man, that car just takes off.
1: It's so quick.
0: So fast, so much grip in it. Connor does not let him get away, though. He's not willing to back down. He is not, you know, he's not conceding at any point. Good dives, maybe not the proximity that we saw on the previous one from Connor. But yeah, Pasur, still just as fast.
1: Yeah, certainly so, especially out there in that lead. But is that the plan for Conor Shanahan again, asking Pasur to lead first? Is he asking him to burn off a whole bunch of that tire so he doesn't have the tire to chase?
0: Could be. It's not that drivers play games, but there is strategy, right?
1: I feel like this has come in more into play in 2026 than it ever has before, with the option to lead or chase it from the higher qualifier.
0: It's been great. Maybe my favorite addition.
1: Yeah, 100%.
0: It's so nice. It's one more thing to think about. It gives the driver something to kind of feel some control.
1: Exactly. Well, here we go. The light goes green. It will be Shanahan now to lead out Kevin Pasur. And Shanahan looking for that perfect qualifying run, but Pasur straight onto the back bumper at GTA 6. They get down into outside zone two. Pasur, no messing around this time. Not the same mistake again. And Shanahan deep on those zones and a good transition, but Pasur is straight in there. The door is open, and Kevin Pasur is closer than he was before as he kicks the clutch on that BMW. It makes a dive through the smoke outside zone six. Pasur glued to the side of Conor Shanahan, up to the wall across the line.
0: Another tough call, but the first thing I think of is Conor Shanahan taking

0: going to listen to the stream, understanding what the mistake was, because I think he might have touched the left foot brake there through three, but if it wasn't for very long, it was just quick little adjustments of the vehicle and making sure that the same mistakes don't happen again. So Connor floating that car out, doing a great job, and you can keep an eye out for those brake lights to when he makes the adjustments, but significantly less than what we saw previously, and good job through five. But Passeur just does not back down, and that's the concerning part here for Connor Shanahan, is Kevin Passeur is absolutely all over him in the chase, and I venture to say has more proximity than what we saw from Connor, and that doesn't happen very often.
1: I mean, that, there's no hide in it.
0: No.
1: Right? The drone shots, the camera angles that we have from Ripple TV, it's just, it shows you every single move, and the lead from Shanahan was exactly what we expected, but what that has encouraged was Passeur to get even closer than he did before.
0: Yeah, it's... Yeah, it's definitely a tough one. I will say, though, I mean,
1: look at these two guys. They're having so much fun, and that is dangerous for these two guys. Well, here we go. Looks like decision's in. Slide them left for Passeur, right for Shanahan. It's going to be Connor Shanahan. Connor Shanahan gets the win and takes down Kevin Passeur. And I know you were chatting to the judges there, Jacob.
0: Came down to the lead runs. Just Connor was cleaner, deeper throughout all the zones. Kevin Passeur cut a couple corners here and there, but we are splitting hairs. For sure, these drivers are doing an incredible job.
1: Well, they certainly are, and it looks like it was almost a repeat of 2025. But Connor and Jack will face off in the final four for a spot in the final. Interesting stuff, but we've still got battles left to go. And
0: I'm just running more numbers. I'm checking on things. Don't worry, we're seeing who's still in this.
1: Okay.
0: We got a fantastic person. I just got the green light. It does mean Jack Shanahan still a contender
1: for the championship,
0: no matter what happens. So, at this point in time, it's now just a battle for how many points as we take a look at right now second place overall.
1: Well, I mean,
0: Peter Vincek.
1: Look, there was 108 points separating Cor Pawlinski and Connor Shanahan at the beginning of the weekend. Connor Shanahan right now looks like he's setting up to gain 108 points over the course of today. If he can keep that form going, we're moving it back to the start line. It's going to be the Polishman, Peter Vincek, to take on Dwayne McKeever, the Northern Smoke Machine, in that 2JZ-powered 180SX. Two JZs, both 1,000 horsepower. Look at this, McKeever already on the radio, talking to the spotter, winking to the cameraman down there on the start line. McKeever already trading notes and trying to work things out.
0: He's chill, he's having a good time.
1: He certainly is. Well, there we go, car into gear for McKeever as he starts to creep and he gets the green light. And it's going to be Vincek, the higher qualifier, to lead them out as they fire into that second outside zone. And look at that, Vincek onto the wall, but there's no shaking McKeever. Vincek now tries to push the back end of that Supra as close and as deep into the outside zone as he can. But look at McKeever as he shallows up the angle and tries to find the side of the A90 Supra. Oh, cameras and body panels shed as McKeever hits the back of Vincek's Supra.
0: It's like he's fighting for everybody else that's in this competition right now. And it's not a targeted attack here, but it's like for Dwayne, it's still a point in the season. It's going for his best placement in the championship. That's what he's fighting for right now. He might not be able to take the top spot, but he wants to take second overall. And the man that's in the way of that right now is Piotr Vincek, who is also fighting for another championship. Piotr very calm, but can't say the same about Dwayne McKeever.
1: Cool.
0: Man, great transitions, good dive. I mean, it feels like an Irish transition, the way that they do that, the way that bumper to bumper, really snappy, right back into the pocket. It's growing across the world. We see it more and more, but Dwayne just exemplifying what it means to be an aggressive Irish driver.
1: Boom.
0: Again, back on throttle, trying to regain that proximity, but at that point in time, Piotr's put on the jets and started to walk away just a little bit.
1: Yeah, that contact onto six messed up McKeever more than it affected Peter Vincek. Look at this.
0: Yeah, Dwayne had to kind of hold tight on that one.
1: Yeah, he kind of created his own mistake there.
0: Love the aggression. It's unfortunate, the repercussions.
1: Yeah, I'm here for it. I'm here for the aggression. I'm here for banging body panels, rubbing doors, but I think from McKeever.
0: Like, what do we do with this?
1: He's like, there's nothing left.
0: There's nothing left. Oh, man. Poor Dwayne's body, man.
1: Well, there we go. Thumbs up all around. It will be McKeever now to lead out Peter Vincek in that 2JZ-powered A90 Super.

0: goes green. And look at this, Vientek already starting to hunt down the Irishman as he flicks it to angle. Vientek onto the side, onto the front wheel. Now looking for the door as he finds it in the first three outside zones. Makeba onto the wall, flicks that car back once again. Vientek up onto the side, in outside zone five as Makeba fulfills it completely. No mistakes this time from either driver as Vientek needs to hunt him down, wants to find the side. Makeba takes him to the wall over the line.
1: Yeah, Dwayne just, he wanted to see how far Piotr is willing to push to keep this championship race alive for him right now. He really did. He put it on every single wall. He went back to like a qualifying line. That's what it feels like. Like no games, no trying to run away from anybody. I'm just gonna have a bunch of angle. I'm gonna touch every single wall that is out here. You know, we can replace the rear end of this car a little bit later. And Piotr, he didn't really bite on a lot of it. He did a great job of keeping the proximity, but at no point kind of got caught up in the bit of ego of like, come on out here, come on out to the wall. Let's see what you can do. Piotr just, he stuck with him the entire way. He kept the great line, but at no point did he do anything like that where you could put your chase run in detriment. It's a very smart move from Piotr and a wild lead run from Dwayne McKeever.
0: Yeah, it certainly is a wild lead run from McKeever. You could just see that from that aerial drone shot that Vientek kept his nose clean. As you say, Jacob, wasn't led astray by Dwayne McKeever at any point of that.
1: Oh, man. I just love watching Dwayne drive, though. Oh, it's so much fun. Judge still having a quick chat about it.
0: McKeever shaking the head there. Slide of left for McKeever, right for Vientek, who's taking it through to the final four. It's going to be Peter Vientek. Vientek takes it through to the final four. And it's one step closer to that championship dream as he now starts to bag up the points. And I know you're looking at the abacus in the background.
1: I'm waiting for it to update right now.
0: Well, we're going to go down trackside because Becky is with Peter Vientek, who is hunting down another championship. It's been a tough few years, but he looks like he's on form this year, Becky.
2: Peter, congratulations on winning your battle. Can you give us an update on the track right now? Because it seems like the cars are nicely settled, but how is it for you?
3: Yeah, definitely. The track feels different, like during the last yesterday's qualification. But somehow we managed to adapt. Great thanks to all my team to my spotter because they're doing tremendous job. That was actually the first proper battle that I have today. So I'm very happy about that. And yeah, I hope we'll keep on pushing the momentum. I'm very happy to being in top four in here. It's excellent. So guys, let's keep on pushing and fingers crossed.
2: Brilliant. Thank you, Peter.
0: Yeah, there we go. The Polishman happy. Business as usual for him. And yeah, keep going forward. Keep moving forward. Look at that. And Peter Vientek, very, very happy with that result. Well, there we go. We're going to get Vientek off the track. And we're going to go back to the one more time between Jason Benet and Oliver Randaloo. And Oliver Randaloo asking Jason Benet to lead first once again, and some heavy breathing going on in that Subaru BRZ. The Frenchman, but happy as ever, puts his thumbs up, and no doubt we'll get a stone cold killer look of Oliver Randaloo. Yeah. Yeah, look, he knows.
1: Set your watch by that.
0: Yep. Yeah, car into gear, waits for the green light, starts to creep already as Benet now gets the green light to lead them out for a spot in the final four for one of these drivers, and they fire out to initiation. And look at this, Benet not as deep in outside zone two once again, and now not the same mistake from both drivers. And you can see once again Oliver Randaloo taking a bite, taking a little push, pushing ever closer, trying to get into the mix. A mistake though from Randaloo, takes too much out of it once again.
1: Break time, no.
0: Contact as he hits the wall, but they both stay in it as Oliver Randaloo pushes to the limit across the line.
1: Yeah, some frustration starting to creep through in Oliver Randaloo's driving. You know, he didn't like the one more time in top 32, probably wasn't super happy about the one more time with Benet, and then starts to have a few things creep in that chase drive, and it all comes to a head a bit later in the run. Benet not all the way out to the wall, but you can already tell Randaloo is just hungry to try and push this battle a little bit further. The transition looks good here. And I'm wondering if Benet is a bit delayed on that, and that's what ends up creating Randaloo to get a little bit choked up in five. And then, but unfortunately, he then takes his frustration out at the next transition. So whether it was his fault or not, This, to me, looked clean from Benet, but Randaloo seemed frustrated.
0: It looked also to me like Jason Benet shallowed out the angle in outside zone five.
1: Yeah.
0: Maybe he was mistimed on the transition. I tell you, Benet did well to deal with that and not put that car off the edge of the circuit. He did hold on to it for sure. And again, those nervous French fans hoping, praying that Jason Benet can advance forward. Yeah, for me, the shallow angle in outside zone five for Benet was maybe a little frustrating for Oliver Randaloo.
1: Yeah, I think that's the case. I mean, the judges took a big look at it, wrote some notes down, so if it comes into play, we will let you know. But for right now, Oliver Randaloo has got to take a couple big, deep breaths, calm down, because he's going to have a lead run that could be make or break for this entire event.
0: Yeah, look at this, Jason Benet absolutely pumped up, fired up inside that car as he looks over at Oliver Randaloo as our start line marshal Marcin takes a good look around the car. He's going to check the alignment on that car with his eyes, so those laser eyes of Marcin.
1: Yeah, he is a full 3D scanner of a human.
0: Yep. Now, he says, look, from where I'm standing, you look good to go. So if you're happy, then let's send it. And it would obviously go to the judges if it needed to be looked at deeper. Here we go, the light goes green. It will be Randaloo to lead out Jason Benet for a spot in the final four. Waits for one of these drivers as now Oliver Randaloo puts that car deep into outside zone two. Jason Benet tries to hang with him as Randaloo does exactly what he did before. Puts that car right to the edge of the circuit, deep into the zones. Oh, but he checks up a little bit outside zone five. Needs to find the wall as he flicks that car to outside zone six. He knows the Frenchman's breathing down his neck as Jason Benet now puts a wheel onto the door of Oliver Randaloo.
1: Wow. I mean, I feel like Randaloo has calmed down a bit, but not all the way. Still very aggressive in this and just making some strange decisions and not able to really fulfill all the duties of that's been requested of a lead driver. Benet does hang back there for a second. Let's Randaloo get the initiation done and then starts to reel him in. And you can see just how much angle Randaloo's got and the speed. But Benet doing a phenomenal job of just very slowly creeping in, not overcommitting at any point. You know, safe, but still aggressive. So love to see how Benet is progressing, even through this event, and how much confidence he's starting to get as a driver. And right here for Randaloo, he's in zone five. You can see him kind of taking some angle out, adds some more in at the end, and then shoots that car out. Benet gets caught out, but I mean, Randaloo's not quite at the best line.
0: Yeah, I'm a little shallow on outside zone five, which is uncharacteristic of Randaloo.
1: It's a big zone, too. It's worth a lot of points. So Randaloo looks good here through the final zone, but Benet's still with him.
0: Yeah, there's no shaking the Frenchman, that's for sure. Both drivers jump out of the car, and Benet opting to do a few exercises. As decisions in, slide him left for Randaloo, right for Benet. It's going to be Jason Benet! Jason Benet gets himself in to the final four for the first ever time at Driftmasters. And look what it means to the French fans. They are absolutely ecstatic, Jacob. I mean, what a night for Jason Benet.
1: Oh, for sure. And I think that expression says it all. We might have a new meme on our hands there for Jason Benet. I'm very happy for him. It's an incredible event for him, an incredible night. And we saw it early in qualifying, how well he was doing, how much speed he's picked up, and it's just continued on all the way in, and hopefully holds on to it, as now we take a look at who he's going to battle in that final four, and that's Piotr Vincek.
0: Yeah, it's going to be an all Shanahan first battle in the final four for a place in the final and one in the playoff, and it's going to be Vincek to take on Jason Benet for a spot in the final. Who knows what way this is going to swing tonight here at Driftmasters Round 6 2026 in Ferropolis under the lights in Germany, Jacob. But things are definitely getting interesting with our championship standings, that's for sure.
1: Yeah, it is definitely getting incredibly spicy right now, and it does have, it looks like Piotr Vincek well within striking distance of Paweł Korpeliński. So we won't get too far ahead, but absolutely wild.
0: Yeah, absolutely wild. Look at this, what it meant for Vincek as he gets back into the paddock. You can see him in the car. A big sigh of relief. You can see the rest of the team there down there in the car, making sure it's prepped and ready to rock and roll for that battle against Jason Benet. And he'll be looking, saying, well, Jason Benet, never been here before, never been in this situation, so maybe a little bit of nerves creeping in, but that might encourage a Frenchman to push beyond what he's never done before. Well, ladies and gentlemen, it's time to keep the action rolling. It's time for our final four. Well, here we go. We're back on the line. It's an all Shanahan affair. Well, in 2025, this was the final battle of the evening in Ferropolis. But tonight it's going to be done in the final four. Only one of these drivers will be in the final. The other one will have to play off for the third step in the podium. This time, Gunnar Shanahan has once again asked Jack Shanahan to lead.
1: Oh, man. They're having some fun out there. They're definitely having some fun out there and kind of choosing what they think is going to work best. I do like this setup. I'm very excited to see what Jack is going to be able to do out in the lead. I mean, these drivers have battled 8 times over the years.
0: Well, here we go. It's a green light to go. It's going to be Jack Shanahan to lead out Connor as they flick those cars into initiation and down to outside zone 2. Perfectly on the wall for both of them. Jack Shanahan, was that a tag on the wall maybe? But he didn't jump on the foot brake, so uncharacteristic. Oh, my God. The line into outside zone 5 from Jack Shanahan didn't make any sense. But Connor stays with him. He's trying to throw his brother off, but he can't throw Connor right now as they get door-to-door across the line.
1: It's back to the Z's. It's just back to the practice days, you know, back to a field and an old beat-up truck. Whatever it is just that type of driving when these two go head-to-head. It's the best kind of drifting. It reminds you of the old days, just two people who don't care about their cars at all. They just want to have fun. That's what you see here. Look at Jack throwing it real wide. He does catch that wall.
0: Tack the wall.
1: But look at immediately on the left foot brake, knows it's going to throw him into the wrong part of the zone, makes the adjustment. Connor probably knew he was going into the wall before Jack did, and starts to back out of it. And there, look at that, Connor going after big bro, trying to run the doors. It's just, two Shanahans going at it in Germany. Where have I seen this before?
0: Yeah, you would have seen that in 2025 in the final.
1: Now we get it a bit earlier, and it's just as fun.
0: It certainly is, yeah. A mistake creeping in to Jack Shanahan's lead there. Connor dealt with it. He just could not get rid of his pesky younger brother.
1: That's how it is. If anybody's ever had a younger brother, you know what they're like. Oh, man. I just enjoy it. Just absolutely enjoying it.
0: Yeah, unbelievable. I was just watching there, Connor in the car, how close he was to that rear quarter as well. Jack not going that deep in that final outside zone. And the Irish flags are waving. Those guys all supporting the Shanahans. Only one of them is going to make it through to the final, but hey, they'll take that, that's for sure.
1: Yeah, and you know, we talk about championship implications. There's points to be picked up here for both of them. I mean, Connor currently, as the points stand, is in third. Jack's still in fifth. Jack's going to need as many as he can get to make this viable for him and for Connor. He wants to close that gap. Piotr is sitting in second right now, and we'll get into more options as to what could happen, but for right now, that's how the standings sit, but we'll see how everything plays out once the dust settles on this second battle.
0: Yeah, certainly so. Well, here we go. We've swapped them around. They're on the line, ready to rock and roll. Will be your first place qualifier, your defending champion, Connor Shanahan, to lead out his brother, Jack Shanahan, for a spot in the final. Who will take it through here in Germany to for the top step on the podium? They fire through the gears and flick to initiation, and Jack Shanahan is already on the back bumper. They both go deep into outside zone 2. Contact at outside zone 3, though, and Jack Shanahan has to shut it down. Now gets himself back into the fire as Connor gets himself into outside zone 5. Jack Shanahan back up onto the door, back on the rear bumper. They transition to 6 as Jack Shanahan won't give up without bullying his brother around the circuit.
1: You might as well. He took a swing. You swing right back, and we'll take a look at that initiation, understand exactly what happened to Jack Shanahan. As now we see them under the lights in Ferropolis. Connor gets the initiation done real early. Jack already on that back wheel. Both of them grazing the wall. And yeah, it's strange. It's like Jack just angled up. I'm going to have to take a really hard look at this. Saw that too.
0: I see what you're... Hey.
1: Yeah,
0: I can smell what you're cooking.
1: Yeah, a little flash of red there for Connor. And the question is going to be, was there a big decel? Because Jack has nowhere to go at that point. You are so far in. Jack does look like he is trying to get back on throttle. But it also looks like Jack might have caught some understeer. So it's two, to me, seems like two different things happening at the same time. Now, I don't know if it's cause and effect. I don't know if one caused the other. But the judges are taking a lot of looks right now purely at that initiation.
0: Yeah, they are. I'm looking across at the monitor that me and you have, Jacob, of the judges' view, the judges' camera. And I wonder if Connor was off throttle at outside zone 3. I think it may have got a little greasy down there.
1: Could be.
0: And I wonder if Connor fired that car in so fast that He didn't get back on throttle because the car was floating, and that gave Jack hit him. Oh, there we go. Look at this.
1: They would tell us. They would tell us.
0: Here we go. Slide him left for Connor. Slide him right for Jack. It's going to be Connor Shanahan. Connor Shanahan gets the win. And Jack says, well done. And Connor Shanahan keeps the evening, the weekend, rolling by. Usual business for the Shanahans.
1: Oh, man. Yeah. An amazing run, and unfortunately just a bit of contact there is what ends up deciding it. I would have loved to have seen a clean battle all the way through, but when you're pushing that hard, that's what ends up happening.
0: Yeah, it certainly does, and I'm just looking at David Kalas now. He's writing some notes, but we're going to go down trackside because Becky Evans is down there with Connor Shanahan. Becky, it looks like Connor Shanahan is business as usual.
2: Absolutely, guys. Connor, congratulations on getting through that battle. It's always great to drive with your brother. We saw a little bit of contact in outer zone two there. Can you tell us what happened from your point of view in the driving seat?
4: Yeah, obviously, Jack went in the wall in his lead and kind of affected my chase coming out of outer zone three, but tried to do the same lead as I've been doing all weekend, the same lead what qualified P1 last night, and I think that's... I'm a lucky boy that I can do those lead runs or else I wouldn't be standing here. The battle's with Pessoa. I'm struggling because, yeah, this tire, what we're on, it sucks that we can't use the same tire as last year. And starting chase first instead of lead first is hard to get into a rhythm. You know, me and my spotter are trying to make a decision how much risk you take. But, yeah, we're in the final. Always good to battle Jack. Sucks when it's like that. It's better when it's a clean battle and go hard. But, yeah, we're in the final. The plan coming here was to try, give it one last shot and go to Poland.
2: Heading into the final, obviously the championship fight is alive for you. Have you any thoughts, or are you just going to put it all out on the line and try and clear your head?
4: I look at the points tonight, and I'll tell you if it's something is possible in Poland or not. But yeah, Peter's doing a good job as well. He's going to be up there. He's probably going to take the lead, I would say. So yeah, it'll be tight racing. But you know, I didn't come here this weekend to think about a championship. I got to be realistic. I'm sitting top five in both of the biggest championships in the world, and it's a pleasure to have won this championship two times, and I wouldn't feel this pressure if I hadn't done that. So I got to be proud of myself and everybody around me.
2: Absolutely, Connor. Thank you so much. Good luck.
0: Well, there we go. And I had a brief chat there with the judges while we had that interview with Connor Shanahan, Jacob, and David Kalas saying Jack Shanahan came in understeered, couldn't slow that car down. It was nothing that Connor was doing. He said, you take a look back, yeah, he may have braked a little bit, he said, but it was the same run he was doing in qualifying.
1: Yeah, no, and I mean, it's kind of what he called out there too. He wanted to lay down the exact same run he did in qualifying. So.
0: Yeah, and Connor backed it up with what he said in that interview. So.
1: That's what he said. They would tell us.
0: And they did.
1: They would tell us.
0: David told me, and then Connor told everyone.
1: If Connor made a mistake, you would be the first one to go, no, I don't deserve this. Yeah. This is what happened. But moving on, as Connor is to now Piotr Wincek against the young Frenchman in the top four. This is going to be a big one. Could Jason Benet play spoiler to Piotr Wincek's championship push in 2026?
0: Well, look, Connor Shanahan just spoke about it. He said Wincek's doing a good job this evening. He's going to be way up there as well in the points. He said he could be leading it going into Poland. And we all know that Wincek would love that, to go to Poland leading the championship after, you know, a good year, some mistakes, some not going his way, and others going his way. Tonight could be the night where it really does go his way, and he could get the dream of once again leading the championship going into Poland. Jason Benet, look at this. This man is absolutely ecstatic right now.
1: Ah, agreed.
0: He's got tears in his eyes.
1: He's elated.
0: Already.
1: Yeah. No, this is big, and I did get word that if Piotr Wincek wins this battle, he will take the lead for right now into the final round. But he's got to go through a steely Jason Benet first.
0: He certainly has. Well, here we go. Wincek from Poland leads out. Jason Benet from France. That A90 Supra up and gone. But Jason Benet won't let the Polishman get too far away as Wincek puts that car right where it needs to be, deep in those zones. But look at this from Benet. Hunts him down.
1: Oh,
0: tags the wall. Big mistake from Jason Benet as he has to back out of it. The back of that car hanging off. And Benet now finds himself in the middle of nowhere and lets the Polishman get away.
1: Ah, Benet, this is it. Welcome to the big leagues, kid. This is what it's like, and this is what the driving is like when you get to that final four. It's fast, it's aggressive, and Benet, he did such a good job of hanging with Piotr, but unfortunately, Piotr is going to drive at a level at this point in time in the night with a championship just beyond his reach right now. He's going to drive with a gusto that is just unmatched by almost anybody else. And Benet tried to hang with him into five and unfortunately just went a touch deep. And that is what ended up causing him to grab a whole bunch of wall and decided to lose a lot of ground.
0: Yeah, I mean, it's easy to get lost in the smoke from Vientek.
1: Yeah.
0: And then before you know it, you're too far into the wall. And Jason Benet down there chatting to our startline marshal. I can hear laughing from Jason Benet. And I don't know. Hopefully, it looks like he's ready to go. It looks like they've just removed the tailgate off the car. Maybe he thought he was on fire. Oh, no. And we're seeing a shot picture in picture. DB'd the tire on the wall. Jason Benet will not be able to take part in the second half of the run. Contact with the wall. Oh, we're going to get that shot live once again. And we're going to see Jason Benet there, that car on track with a DB'd tyre. And we don't do 5-minute rules here at Driftmasters. There you go. Jason Benet will leave the track. And what an unfortunate way for Jason Benet's first ever time in the Final Four, first ever Frenchman in the Final Four here at Driftmasters. And an early exit.
1: Yeah, it's unfortunate, but that's how things go. He's going to have another shot at a podium against Jack when we get into our playoff a little bit later. But there you go. That is Piotr Vincek. And once this is crossed, you are going to see your new points leader in the 2026 Driftmasters Championship.
0: Well, we need to make it official, and the score will drop in from our judges. Obviously, we all know that a DB'd tyre here at Driftmasters is out of competition, and I can see some French fans in the crowd with their head in their hands and saying, it's not the way we wanted to go. And there we go. It's going to be official. Even Vientek shakes his head. And Vientek will get the win and advance through to the final to take on Connor Shanahan. And this is a battle that we see time and time again here at Driftmasters.
1: We have seen it quite a lot, that is for sure.
0: Well, it's not the end of the weekend for Jason Benet. He gets another shot at the podium. He gets to fight it out with Jack Shanahan. Two very similar machines, two very similar driving styles. That one will be electric for sure, Jacob.
1: It's going to be nuts. I mean, every battle, we've only got two battles left. And each of them is going to bring something absolutely incredible to the table.
0: It certainly is. It always is incredible. Well, Becky is down there trackside, and she is with Peter Vientek, who this weekend is having one hell of a weekend.
2: Peter, not the way you want to win a battle, but one step closer to the podium. What's going through your mind right now?
5: As you said, I would prefer to have a fair battle, but honestly, fighting for a top spot in here, it's tremendous. Like, in practice, I was like barely believing that we will be performing well, and here we are. Unbelievable. Thank you guys for being with me, and sorry for not getting out of the car, but we will be going soon, so fingers crossed, and let's go, guys. Unbelievable.
2: What would it mean to you to win this final tonight?
5: Let's not think about that. Let's not think about it. We need to focus on a battle. And do we know with whom we're going to battle with? Okay, let's...
2: You have Connor Shanahan.
5: Let's figure that out. That's okay. Yeah, thank you, guys. And let's go. Let's push hard. Let's push hard.
2: All right, guys, back to you.
0: Thank you very much, Becky. Look, he doesn't want to think about it. He's in the car. He's got a big smile on his face. Interesting. The Vientek saying there he didn't feel like his practice was good enough. There we go, some French and some Irish drivers down there in the crowd making their way all the way over to Ireland to support some drifting this weekend here in Ferropolis, and those guys cheering on Peter Vientek.
1: Yeah, great to see such a massive international audience here and so many fans coming from all over the world.
0: Yeah, well, here we go. Look at this. The lights light up the track. But this is the road to the final for Peter Vientek, your new championship points leader, as Jacob said earlier on. And Jacob, an incredible drive from Vientek today here in Germany.
1: Yeah, and it started off even before this with qualifying, but taking out Harry Kerr just didn't quite come to terms with the car. It wasn't an easy battle at all for Piotr Vincek, but was able to make it happen and would move on into the top 16, where he would then meet Mika Keski-Korpi, who was absolutely on fire. And I feel like that flame got snuffed out just a bit early, but if you're gonna go out to a driver that's making it all the way to the finals, and Yeah, Piotr's just so clean, so technical. He's run basically the same lead line every single lap. It's just continued to evolve every time he's come out. His chase game has gotten good, and no better display of that than when he took on Dwayne McKee for the Northern Smoke Machine in a battle that bruised both their vehicles, taking off bumpers, throwing sparks everywhere, and just another battle to remember from both of these drivers who have seen competition for years now, and anytime that they go head-to-head, you know sparks are going to fly. Piotr takes that win, and that would then put him on to Jason Benet, who unfortunately gets caught up a little bit in zone 5 and would cause a D-bead, giving Piotr a bit of an easy win, and now the points lead in the championship, where he will then face Connor Shanahan again for the 15th time.
0: Oh, wow. Wow, what a number, what a matchup, what a lineup between those two guys. And obviously we have to take a look as well at Conor Shanahan's road to the final. We can see the Irish fans down there, but Conor Shanahan's weekend started off with almost perfection, qualifying first and then taking out Enver Haskisap. Some contact between those two guys, and Shanahan opting for that competition timeout to get that car checked over and getting the win eventually against Enver Haskisap. Unfortunately, the Cypriot driver, or Turkish driver, sorry, end of the weekend before he then went on to take on in the top 16 Pavel Korpolinski, where Korpolinski would take a bit of a bite out the front of Shanahan's GT86, and Korpolinski was a bit shocked on the decision, but judges saying Shanahan was just rinse and repeat. It was the same lead run time after time, and for Korpolinski, he pushed a little bit too hard. But then after Korpolinski, it was a one more time battle against the one and only Estonian driver, Kevin Passer, and Kevin Passer really did push Shanahan, put him on the ropes. He pushed him to the limit, but Shanahan would come up smelling of roses in the end, and these two guys having a lot of fun and even celebrated the fact that they got a one more time and got to do it again. And Kevin Passer in the end, unfortunately, would fall foul to Conor Shanahan, where he would then head off to fight it out against his brother, Jack Shanahan, where Jack Shanahan would catch a bit of understeer, take a hit into the side of Conor Shanahan's GT86. But two brothers head-to-head, no messing around, fun battle, and both guys pushing to the limit. It's been an incredible evening, some incredible battles here in Germany, as always, under the lights in the Iron City. But in the final will be Conor Shanahan and Peter Wieniawski.
1: Wow, it's just a story as old as drifting at this point.
0: Yeah, it certainly is. Yeah, I mean, it's time and time again, wherever we travel around not only Europe, but around the world, these guys seem to bump heads in many different countries, and here we are in Germany. But first up, before we get to that final, hold on to your hats, ladies and gentlemen, because it's time for the playoff. Well, Jack Shanahan started this weekend saying that his foot was a little bit sore. He couldn't really walk on it. He had it on crutches. He had it in ice buckets on Thursday morning. He opted not to practice. Friday, he said, I'm going to get back in the car and see how things go. Well, it certainly went well for him, because Jack Shanahan not only qualified fourth, but now finds himself in the third and fourth place playoff against a very on-form Jason Benet, who in previous rounds we've seen that car in more bits than together.
1: Yeah, for sure. There's a lot to play for both drivers. Jack Shanahan still in this fight, wants to grab as many points as he possibly can, throw another podium to his name. And for Jason Benet, it's to get up on that step, it's to feel the champagne and to understand what it is like to be up there with the best of the best. Jason Benet absolutely deserves his spot right now in the playoffs. But if he thought he had a tough time against Piotr Wieniawski, Jack Shanahan, injured or not, is going to be a battle of a lifetime.
0: It certainly is. Well, Jack Shanahan there, the higher qualifier, asking Jason Benet to lead first. So Jason Benet asked a question by the Irishman, you lead first. And you can see there Benet on the radio to his spotter, probably a good luck, have fun, enjoy yourself in the third and fourth place playoff. Regardless of what happens, you finish fourth this evening here in Germany.
1: Yeah. I mean, fourth may not be good enough for him, and we'll see how that plays out. Jack getting himself psyched up again and hopefully not feeling any pain in his right foot, because he will have it absolutely buried into the floor as they now wait for the final inspection from Marcin as the lights start to blink.
0: Yeah, they certainly do. And you can see there some deep breaths from Jack Shanahan in that 2JZ Power Toyota GT86. and Jason Benet now ready to lead him out in that 2JZ powered Subaru BRZ. The lights start to drop and we wait for the green one as Shanahan creeps up off the line. It's Jason Benet now up through the gears as Benet leads him in. Oh, and it's a breakdown for Jason Benet, and he now fails to initiate.
1: Did we get a restart? Is the first thing I want to look at. I'm not hearing any word.
0: I wonder if when Jason Benet hit. I think Jason Benet's car's broken. Oh, so we're hearing now potentially clutch problems with Jason Benet's car. And you can hear it. It just hits the rev limiter when he shifts into second and
1: third gear. You can see his hand go up too.
0: Yeah.
1: Yeah, I was thinking what you were thinking, that maybe it was an axle.
0: Did he hit the wall? Yeah. Did he damage a differential, an axle or something like that? No, it looks like maybe the clutch in Jason Benet.

0: Race car has completely given up.
1: Oh man, the timing cannot be worse. But this is so much of this, you know, of any event is just making sure that the car is holding together. And for Jason Benet, this is a big moment for him either way. Make

0: That's it too. And I mean, the other part too is going back to back with these battles for Panay. That clutch is still hot.
1: There we go.
0: Not cooled down whatsoever.
1: No, we make it official. Jack Shanahan will take third place in Germany. The third step on the podium will go to the Irishman, Jack Shanahan. A weekend that he thought may never have happened, but it did happen for him. Fourth place in qualifying, third place on the podium. And Jason Panay, I tell you what, although he finished fourth, what a weekend for that young man, and he really did show promise.
0: Yeah, he 100% did. He may not be on the podium, but, man, I would love to see him standing next to it with the rest of us, because he 100% deserves everything that he earned this weekend. It's just unfortunate. He had a real shot at taking down Jack in this battle, but here we are. This is how the cookie crumbles.
1: Yeah, it certainly is, and unfortunately, that is drifting. Well, Becky is down there trackside with Jack Shanahan. He won't be getting out of the car for the interview, so expect an in-car interview. But Becky's down there trackside with Jack Shanahan, a man that has been unlucky but lucky.
2: Congratulations, Jack. Obviously not the way you wanted to win that battle, but it must be great to know that you're going to stand on the podium this evening. Well, try anyway.
3: To be honest, the biggest challenge of my weekend so far is probably going to be trying to get onto the podium because I can't really walk. Yeah, no, coming here this weekend, I was not expecting anything. I came here, I still can't really walk, and it's been quite a lot of pain, but the adrenaline is doing its job, which is sweet. So, yeah, no, it's good. From last Sunday to absolutely wrecking myself to back in the podium, I'll take it all day long. So, not how I want to win. I really wanted to have a good, fair battle with Jason. We had a messed up battle in Finland also, so this guy's a really good talent. He's really, really good, and he just needs a bit of luck, I think. So, yeah, I'm looking forward to getting a battle in the future, but we're in a good place now going to Poland. At least we get to finish the year strong, and that's kind of all that made me for.
2: That was going to be my next question. Going into Poland, you going in there on a high, the points are moving forwards. Any thoughts ahead of that event?
3: I just want to go and have as much fun as I can, to be honest. It's just been a busy year, and Drift Masters didn't really go to plan. I've had some bad luck and obviously some good luck with the win. So I just want to finish as strong as I can. I've never had a good result in Poland, so I want to really try to put it on the podium there as well. Obviously, it's one of the biggest events in the world, and just to have your name carved into history there will be make it even sweeter, you know?
2: Absolutely, Jack. Congratulations on the place, and rest up.
1: Well, there we go. It wasn't the battle that they would have hoped for in Finland, and once again, Jack Shanahan denied the opportunity to really throw it down against Jason Panay, but I'm sure we will see that matchup. But ladies and gentlemen, this is the moment we've all been waiting for all weekend. It's time for the final. And well, the story is that Peter Wieńczek, the Polishman, is now the leader of the Driftmasters 2026 Championship. As we look at the points, Jacob, you've done the maths, you spoke to the nerds behind the scenes, they know exactly how this one sits. And now Peter Wieńczek feels more pressure than he did before.
0: Yeah, 100%. And it's heavy as the head that wears the crown, and that has been passed from one Polishman to another. Unwillingly, unfortunately, for Paweł Korpeliński. Connor Shanahan, he's got an opportunity right now to take another bite out of the points lead, as everything comes down to this.
1: It certainly does all come down to this. Shanahan asks a question to Wieńczek. You lead first. Let's see what you've got as they fire in. Two champions go head-to-head in Germany once again as Wieńczek puts that car right where it needs to be. Shanahan makes a dive into outside zone four as Wieńczek flicks that A90 Super into outside zone five. Shanahan goes for the door. He matches the angle and the pace as Wieńczek puts that car right where it needs to be, and it opens the door for Shanahan once again as Shanahan jumps up to the door of the Supra. They go to the wall across the line.
0: It's what we knew was going to happen. It's going to be an insane battle from both of them. They leave everything out there. Nobody is holding anything back. The best that drifting has to offer on display right now in Germany. Man, it's just an incredible night to get to watch this. Take a look. Piotr Wieńczek, good initiation there. Starts to wind on that angle. Connor's already thinking, I got to get closer. I have to close this gap. I cannot let Piotr Wieńczek gain even the smallest lead over me. And you can see that here as Connor is really trying to feed that car, feed the wheel, find the correct spot into the side of the Polishman. Piotr, business as usual. He's running the same line he's run since he basically showed up at this track, and has just continued to lay down amazing lead run after amazing lead run. Well, Connor Shanahan just keeps trying to push the pace, keeps the transitions tight, and closes the gap anywhere that he can. Look at that. And right here, an amazing dive. I mean, we call him the shadow for a reason, because anywhere you go, he's going to follow you.
1: Yeah, he certainly is. Wieńczek, though, with that incredible lead run, and Wieńczek qualifying in third place, just a few points behind Connor.

0: We knew that the lead was going to be unbelievable. We knew that Shanahan was going to give Vientek a fight all the way to the end.
1: Yeah, we got exactly what we asked for in that battle. And the best part is we get to do it again.
0: Yeah, we get to do it all over again. But this time, your first place qualifier, your defending champion, has to lead out the Polishman, Peter Vientek. And you can see him down there, those orange headlights on the A90 Supra shining bright. Marcin, our start line marshal, gives him the thumbs up. The lights start to fall. We wait for the green one for Shanahan to lead them out. It's green, it's go, it's through the gears as Vientek now waits for the initiation. Shanahan fires down into outside zone two and a little separation, but Vientek closes the gap instantly as he now jumps onto the side of the GT86 through the smoke. They fire into outside zone five. Vientek doesn't make sense on the transition, but he's glued to the side of Shanahan. They look for transition into six. It works once again. Vientek goes deeper into that zone and he's on the door across the line.
1: Incredible from both drivers. Piotr doing his homework, understanding the spot that every driver has struggled when it comes to chasing Connor Shanahan, and that is him going deep between two and three, just hanging that car out there as far as he can. Piotr deliberately leaves a bit of a gap so he can let Connor get settled and now can close that gap, sacrificing a bit of proximity to gain that right there. On the door the entire time. Piotr Vientek, this is why he is a multiple-time champion. This is why we have multiple-time champions going head-to-head, is because of the caliber of driving we are getting to witness right now. It is smooth, it is precise, it is smart driving from both drivers, and it is incredible.
0: Yes, unbelievable. Look at these two guys. Look at Vientek, hunched over, looking out the side of that A90 Supra, waiting for Shanahan. Goes for the handbrake pull, doesn't need it. I'm waiting for the transition. Look at this from Vientek. It's absolutely beautiful from Vientek. Full throttle transition from Shanahan opens the door. Did Vientek make any mistakes in that chase? That is what we're looking for, as he absolutely glues it to the side of that GT86. A little separation there as Shanahan puts it on the wall and across the line.
1: No notes, man. No notes.
0: No.
1: If I can quote our legendary coworker, you know what? Just turn off drifting.
0: Yeah.
1: This is it. This is the best it's going to get.
0: Yeah, just turn off drifting. I think we've seen enough for this year, but we've still got one more round to go. We've still got one more decision to drop in here in Germany. And who's it going to be? As the Polish fans hold up the flag, the Irish fans wave their flag high. The decision starts to drop in. The judge is still discussing it.
1: This is tense. This is tense. They are nitpicking absolutely everything. They are taking a look at every single section of the track, both lead and chase, to understand how this all came to be. How do these drivers work together like this to try and beat each other? It makes absolutely no sense. This is what the judges are looking at right now.
0: They're still looking in and out. They're looking. This is the judges' view. They're looking at every single inch of tarmac here in Foropolis in Germany. They're trying to assess who the winner is, who chased better, who led better.
1: Yeah, I think they're trying to take into account everything. The left foot brakes, any corrections, every small adjustment, all of it is weighted heavily on the shoulders of these titans.
0: Well, here we go. Decisions in. Slide of left for Shanahan, right for Vientek. It's going to be Peter Vientek! Gets the win in Germany. Your new points leader takes one more step forward, and look what it means for Vientek as the pyro erupts, the Polishman celebrates, and we go to Poland with a different Polish championship points leader. But the fight, ladies and gentlemen, is well and truly on, because the Shanahans aren't messing around this season.
1: Wow, just wow. I can't even imagine what this is leading up to now. We have two Polishmen going head to head. Connor's still in this battle. It is absolutely wild. What a night.
0: What a night in Germany. Once again, Foropolis in Germany delivers an unbelievable round of Driftmasters in 2026 that we've seen many, many years before. Now the Polish fans are awoken. Becky Evans is down trackside with our new championship points leader and the winner of round six of Driftmasters 2026. Becky, how is he feeling?
2: Congratulations, Peter. You are the winner of round six of the Driftmasters Championship. That is the result you wanted and needed. You're now the current points leader going into the final round. Can you tell us what you're thinking?
3: Guys, thank you very much for cheering me on. Thank you for being here. It's amazing to do it with you. So, oh my God, I'm delighted. It's excellent.

0: And big thanks to all my team once again, all the sponsors, all my family who've been here, and all the fans. So thank you guys very much for cheering me up here and in front of TV. It's amazing. Big congratulations to Connor also. It's a pleasure to meet him in the final, and I still cannot believe that we are actually on the top spot. It's unbelievable. To be honest, my neck still is in pain after the crash from Thursday. And today, the car is driving perfectly, and I'm speechless. So I'm delighted. It's superb. I don't know so many words in English. So thank you. Thank you once again to everyone. We got it. Woo!
1: Peter, what can we expect from you for the final coming up in just a few short weeks away?
0: Exactly. It's in a few weeks, and it's a big round, especially for me, because it's in a hometown, exactly. So to be honest, let's just enjoy the moment. I will definitely do our best to prepare for the final, but today we are just enjoying the night.
1: Congratulations, Peter. You are a winner of round 6. Go celebrate. Guys, back to you.
2: Thank you very much, Becky. Yeah, what a night for Wieńczek. And again, a Polishman leading the points heading into Poland. You can see what it means to them, and expect those scenes when we head to the Pagay Narodowy in just a few weeks' time to round out the 2026 Driftmasters Championship. Incredible scenes. Conor Shanahan so close to it. This is how the points that were gained over this weekend here in Germany. Wieńczek takes home 106 points. Conor Shanahan takes for home 96, and Jack Shanahan takes away 81. More importantly, Jason Benet takes for home 64.
3: Yeah, that's going to be big. That's going to be big for him, and well-deserved. We see a few more drivers picking up points. Dwayne McKeever still in contention for the top three over the season, so yeah. Good to see James Dean grabbing a few more. He'll be in that contention as well. And Paweł Korpelinski, 13. Yeah. 32 points, not what he needed.
2: No, not what he needed this weekend. Well, we're going to take a look at our championship standings in a few seconds' time, of how it now looks, where Korpelinski sits, where the Shanahans now sit in the points, and how things are looking heading into that all-important final round, as Wieńczek out on circuit celebrates in front of the Polish fans, doing some big donuts and rolling burnouts, finishing off the rest of those tires on the back of that 2JZ-powered A90 Supra.
3: Still need that.
2: Well, here we go. This is how the championship standings look right now. Wieńczek is leading the championship with 436 points, but Paweł Korpelinski is still in the mix. But look at Conor Shanahan up there, breathing down the neck of the Polishman.
3: Yeah, he thought he was giving up on this season so early on, but that is not the case. Paweł Korpelinski still well within play. This is the time to buck up. This is the time to put your head down and get back to work. As Piotr Wieńczek sits on top, James Dean fourth, Jack Shanahan in fifth, Connor Falvey sixth, Dwayne McKeever seventh, Oliver Randaloo now in eighth.
2: Yeah, so Jack Shanahan now made official to us that Jack Shanahan cannot be the 2026 Driftmasters Championship champion. So it will be down to the top four. Dean, Conor Shanahan, Paweł Korpelinski, and Peter Wieńczek will be in the fight in Poland in just a few weeks' time at the Pagay Narodowy. Let's take a look at that calendar to refresh your minds of where we've been and where we're going. The final round, you can see the winners, and we updated that right here for Opolis, Germany. Wieńczek gets the win. Round 7, September the 11th and 12th at Warsaw in Poland at the Pagay Narodowy, in that custom-built stadium in front of 55,000 people. We will once again crown our champion, and this is what it looks like, Jacob. If you haven't got your tickets, now is the time to get them.
3: It doesn't matter where you are in the world. Book a flight, book a hotel, make it out to one of the most incredible spectacles in motorsport, period. As we have some amazing things in store for you that we're not even allowed to talk about yet.
2: No, we're certainly not allowed to talk to them. That Red Bull Driftmasters finale always delivers. And last year, in Poland, in front of the pyro, in front of those fans, we crowned Conor Shanahan our 2025 Driftmasters champion. Could he do it again? That's the big question. Or will one of the other four drivers manage to step up and make it happen? Will a Polishman win in Poland?
3: Oh, man, I'm already excited.
2: Yeah, I'm excited too. Well, ladies and gentlemen, that is it for round 6 of Driftmasters 2026 here in Ferropolis in Germany. We thank you for Ferropolis for having us back once again. The Iron City delivers an incredible round of Driftmasters. From me, from Jacob, from Becky Evans down there on the ground, from everybody

0: It's all yours if you want it. It's all up to you. If you want it, go and get it.
1: It's kind of weird that you can be friends with, like, your biggest rival, just being girls.
2: We really paved a new path for the next generation.
3: Having a crew to do it with, that's what makes you love it.
4: Beleza, skaters! We're back in Brazil to meet a true street legend, Thiago Lemos. And we're here to find out what makes skating so powerful. Let's go!
5: Raised by the streets and fueled by a dream, Thiago Lemos hustled his way from the small town of Jaguariúna to the global stage. But before the legendary switchback tails and signature shoes, we've been given exclusive access to dive into Thiago's untold story, an underdog tale of a kid chasing something bigger. This is how Thiago turned his dream into a reality.
4: And you started skating here?
6: Yeah, I started skating here when I was 10 years old.
4: This is like a 90s skate park, right?
6: Yeah. The legend of Jaguariúna.
7: Começamos a andar de skate junto, né? 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
4: Thiago, the vert skater.
6: I thought he was gonna fall the fifth, bro.

0: Oh, they switch from here, like, easy like that?
1: My first skateboard, my brother got a skateboard for me, and then I didn't have money to buy things to make the kites. Then I sold the skateboard so cheap just to buy the line, the papers, everything to make the kites.
2: So is this a hobby that you have?
1: Yeah, I grew up with this thing.
2: Oh, it's a culture?
1: Yeah, it's a culture, like in Brazil, like in the ghettos, you know?
2: Yeah, in the favela?
1: In the favelas. And then the kite season was gone, and then I went to skate. Then I was like, no.
2: I failed. I tried to make it, but it was all completely crooked, so the homie's gonna hook it up right here.
1: I was just showing up to the skate park every day and watching people.

0: skate, and then when they change a board, I ask, yo, can I have this board, you know?
1: Looking good.
0: I got my own skateboard, like from all the people that helped me, give me old board, old wheels. And then I start skating, and then never did that again, no, never quit, never stop.
1: Arts and crafts with Thiago Lemos. Look at that. How do you control this thing?
2: Like, you need to know these techniques, like, to do a trick, like, you need to do this, yeah. And then send some lines. And then you hold it, and then when you get close, you...
1: There's a tree, though.
2: And then he come back and...
1: Can't believe it's working.
2: He's getting the technique.
1: Well, that was a good time. But the wind is over, so the fun is over too. Time to get back to more skating.
2: Yeah, let's go. Let's do it.

0: day, what a day.
1: Never been done.
2: Yaba!
1: Damn, ah. Fuck yeah.
3: Foi, mais um.
1: Aê, aê. Cara. Flip, flip, thanks, G.
4: E aí, pai? Vem?
2: Tá, tá um pozão.
4: Não dá nada, tá de boa. Esse é o Madars, lá da Europa, lá.
0: Letônia.
4: Letônia, de Letônia.
0: Mm-hmm. You grew up in this house?
4: Yeah, I grew up in this house. I have some trophies here from Pontes from back in the
0: God.
4: Day.
0: What a champion. Yeah, this guy.
4: This was just to survive, like, you know, go to the contest. Just with the one-way ticket. Mm-hmm. Then you have to make it happen.
5: A gente também vivia muito na rua, a gente pedia dinheiro na rua para arrumar o campeonato, o dinheiro só de ida para ir para uma cidade que nem sabia onde que era. 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
4: We had to make it happen somehow to go back home, so that's how I got better. I used to live in this room, me, my brother and my sister in this room.
2: 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Do skate. Eu falei, será?
4: King of the skate park. That's funny, bro.
0: King of Brazil. So which trophy is most important to you?
4: This one is like 2011, my first time in US. I got this in Tampa.
0: That shit's tight.
4: Yeah, so they paid for me to go back the next year and skate Tampa again.
0: Oh,
4: yeah,
0: okay. Random. Crowd's favorite. My favorite.
4: Yeah. You're my favorite. Thank you.
0: I love Thiago.
4: I love you too, brother.
0: So we've seen where Thiago comes from. Now let's go to the big city of Sao Paulo to see where the journey continued. Estação Conceição.
4: Yeah.
0: What is this place?
4: This is a very special place for us. We have a lot of good memories here. And we enjoy so much that we don't want to leave, so we just stay here, everyone together, skating. And then when we're tired, we sit under the stairs, all together, kind of like sleep, and then just put the board here and lay on the board, you know?
0: Under this thing?
4: Yeah, we didn't have money, we didn't have like almost nothing, but we were so happy, like enjoying this moment together. Like it was amazing, you know? It was made him who I am today, you know?
0: It's like a vida de vagabundo.
4: It's exactly.
0: Vagabundo.
4: Vagabundo de rua. Exactly.
6: O Thiago nasceu com força de vontade, com muita garra, tá ligado? 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

0: never been done.
1: Love you,
0: never
1: love
0: been
1: you.
0: Done.
2: I grew up watching Alex Carolino, Rodrigo Peterson, Rodrigo TX, all these guys that had a lot of pop, and then, like, I wanna do tricks like them, like with pop and skate tall ledges.
3: He wants to pay homage to the OGs and to the skaters that created what everybody's enjoying these days.
0: Yeah, I started skating in 2000, you know, and at that time, everyone was wearing baggy pants. That was how I want to look like in a skateboarding, you know.
3: He doesn't care about trends. If he wants to push Sweet Mongo, you're never going to stop him because he thinks it's cool and he's going to make it look cool.
4: We just got here to Museo de Ipiranga. And just as we got here, I'm on top of the hill, and I decided to handstand down all the way to here. And Thiago said, the hill is mellow, it's gonna be easy. And once I start going, I go so fast I can't even stop anymore, and I had to bail out at the bottom of the hill, and flew, hit my head, and now this. I'm so sorry, I'm so sorry. Oh no. She got a little distracted over there, huh?
5: Ah, ele é um guerreiro, ele é... 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
3: Being recognized worldwide, he's still humble. He still sits down the streets and eats bologna sandwiches. 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So his friends are his family.

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2: Caralho, never been done.
3: Pão de queijo.
4: Pão de queijo, cheese bread.
3: My favorite thing about Brazil. 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
5: Special episode of Skate Tales. I'm here in Montreal to visit the myth, the magic, and the madness of the Dime Glory Challenge. The greatest skate event in the world.

0: What is the Dime Glory Challenge?
1: Basically an event for skaters from skaters.
0: It started as the Dime Store Crew, a gang of homies out here in Montreal skating, filming clips. They wanted to make like a little video crew out of it, and that's how it started. And now it's just Dime putting on crazy events like the Glory Challenge and living the Montreal street skater life.
1: It's an amazing, amazing city.
2: First, I'm linking up with two Canadian legends, Dime Pro Alexis Lacroix and powerhouse Ryan DeCenzo, to explore Montreal's iconic spots.
3: Look at this thing.
4: This was one of the spots that just stood out like forever.
1: This has been around since like 76 as
3: and
1: well.
3: It's not built for skating.
1: No, and
4: it
1: like.
4: It looks like it's built for skating, but it's not.
3: Yeah, it's all right. It's not, it's all right. It's not that bad.
4: Yeah. It's tough to skate here.

0: That was heavy.
1: Nobody's ever done anything on those stairs before.
2: Wow.
3: No, crazy.
4: Are you in the loop on what's gonna happen this year?
5: Yeah, I know what's going on.
4: And you think there'll be fire this time too?
2: That we never know.
4: Never know. And there's like a Joe Valdez challenge.
2: Yeah, he's a legendary San Francisco skater. He's a pioneer in the skating of skinny ledges.
1: Yeah.
2: And that's defying spots.
1: Yep. He's got the super famous one at China Banks.
2: Yeah.
1: That he ollied on the other corner of the lantern top from one skinny to the other skinny. And that's why I think the Dime Homies love
2: him. Yeah, and he
1: so
2: did
1: much.
2: The famous hand signs. Like right before doing it,
1: yeah,
2: with the breathing and eyes closed, and I think that brought like a whole like mythical side of like the character.
3: Isn't Joe Valdez supposed to be here? Are you kidding me? Joe's here? Has anyone seen Joe Valdez? Who is that masked madman? Reveal yourself! Buzzer!

0: I'm so honored to have my name be put together with such a big event, you know, that's touched so many lives.
1: The most glorious session ever.
0: In all honesty, all I really wanted to do in skateboarding for myself, my goals was to inspire, and I fulfilled my dream.
2: It's a good spot, but now I can see there's like dirt, so it might be hard to take the...

0: Yeah, matter.
1: Well, it started to rain. So let's go look at the spot where Alexi jumped in the water, landed on a fish, knocked it out, got out of the water, and was holding the fish. How lucky do you gotta be?
2: We didn't know, but actually this like pond is quite magical, and there's like really big like salmon in there. I guess we put wood here. Lucky day for fishing.
1: Let's go see if there's any fish now.
2: Yeah, maybe we'll see.
1: It's full.
2: Seems pretty fishy.
1: Full of salmon.
2: And we ate the fish after as well. There's no waste in the making of that clip.
1: Was it real? You actually caught a fish when you like jumped in the water? Did you actually like knock the fish out or something?
2: I mean, it was already there like waiting for me to kind of like catch me. I think the fish was just like getting ready to offer it himself.
1: Yeah, to the gods.
2: To the gods of skateboarding.
3: Yeah, I feel like without creativity, like we wouldn't be doing anything. If you create, I guess people are more like stoked on it, they get more hype. So I guess if Dime's working well, it's because they're creating more than replicating.
1: And her name is?
2: Rita.
1: Rita.
2: I got a tattoo.
1: Bye. Bye, Rita.
2: He's like, I'm out.
4: It's amazing to see people from everywhere outside. A lot of rad skaters from all over the world together.
1: Peaceport!
3: And it really helps the scene, it helps the city, it helps like young skaters to be inspired.
5: Oh, yeah.
1: Hell yeah. Rain or shine, street challenge, let's go. On the streets of Montreal! Yeah! Fuck. Oh my God, he just fell.

0: Where's my hat?
1: This is not a skateboard contest. This is a skateboard party.
2: It's like a gathering of creative minds coming together in one to just shine. We're all in it together, creating like this, all this vibration and creative perspectives and happiness, you know? And that's what Dime brings, is bringing us all together to be happy, creative, and just have a blast.
3: That is how magic is made.
1: 50 of the best world skaters, 7,000 people watching. It's gonna be fire. I'm not officially invited, but I'm gonna try to barge it, sneak in.
4: I mean, Dime to me is like the premier creative out-of-the-box thinking event. If a child's fantasy became a skate event, this would be it.
1: Look at that. There's Brian.
5: Fuck yeah, dude, what's going on?
1: We're filming Skate Tales. Brian! Hey, Brian!
6: It's like the greatest contest in the world, like for skateboarding or like of anything.
5: Wow. It's just fun and it's just like a jam style. I kind of want to try it in heel.
7: Are you guys filming a Skate Tales?
1: Yes, we are.
5: No way.
4: You know? Just got a barge, man. After yesterday, you got the street cred. You didn't barge.
1: Can I skate the event, please? After the handstand, I was like, oh, now I can skate. Now I can skate.
4: Finally love you now.
1: Brian made a promise he cannot do. Young Glory Challenge! The big, big bang! First challenge. I'm gonna go for it. I'm gonna try it around. Scariest rails I ever seen.

challenge is crazy.

Everyone's all in it for the greater good of the art, and it's really wholesome. It's more than just a challenge. It's like a way of being yourself, but at the same time, collaborating with all your friends and those who are in the same boat, you know?

0: sarcophagus came out of the ancient pyramid. The last challenge! The volcano is about to erupt! I scanned the time void size!
1: Donna! Montrealer! He's proposing!
0: This guy proposed to his future wife!
2: You can accept the challenge, you can give it a shot. You don't have to like compete and perform. It's just about like a communal effort to like achieve all these challenges.
0: This is absolutely unreal.
3: The Dime Glory Challenge means to me, from a skater's eye, putting Montreal on the map.
2: Just a celebration of skateboarding and the community.
4: There's no losers. We're all winners. You know, at the end of the day, you know, it's all comes down to just having fun.
5: Sick skateboarding with an insane amount of energy, an insane event.
0: Biggest thing to be alive right now, bro. Holy shit.
6: Yo, Skatehills, ich bin in Tokio, bei einem Punkrock-Skater, den Japan nicht bändigen kann. The Japanese Super Rat.

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0: Hey, my name's Matters.
1: Up in downtown.
0: Who are you?
2: Good to meet you, mate.
0: Wes?
1: Many Souths Wes.
0: Wes? Nice shoes, man.
1: All right.
3: Wes Kremer is your favorite skateboarder's actual favorite skateboarder. An offline enigma who manages to be both one of the world's most highly rated and least visible pros at the same time. In 2014, the San Diego native was awarded the Holy Grail of skateboarding, Thrasher's Skater of the Year. The rare few talented enough to make the list carry this title with them for eternity. With this success, you might expect Wes to chase the benefits of the attention economy. Instead, Wes does not exist on social media at all, preferring to live a life of relative anonymity, committed to the tour van and the everyman aspect of skateboarding life. The most elusive skate hero of the digital age, it's an honor that he agreed to let me find out how he juggles sponsorship responsibilities with a skateboarding career, devoted to an analog way of life. Ladies and gentlemen, let's go kick it with the unique Wes Kremer.
1: Mission Beach is a little strip of paradise. Right on the beach, I'd say, yeah. Right on the coast of San Diego. The little strip, on one side you got the beach, and the other side you got the bay. Come over to the stoop. Yeah, they still got the WSTE, worst skate team ever. Those are like my friends, my old roommates. Beautiful place. Pretty much turned it into a skate house, unintentionally. Always got friends coming in and out. So yeah, I had two beds in my room. Straight hotel life. Wild. It was accommodating. That was good. Yeah, wow. Done.
4: Yeah. Done.
5: Should you live close by, Larry? It looks like it.
6: Yeah, I live in my car. I never left. Beautiful. The stoop was here, and I never left.
1: Yeah, it's good to be back on the old block. It's only been about 2 months since we left. Still feels like a little piece of home. Me and Darren Navarette got together, who also lives in Mission Beach, and we started having sessions on the boardwalk, Big Wednesday.
7: Well, all through history of this area, back in the 80s, they built all these ramps, and at this

0: down by the roller coaster, and it was Wednesday, and it just became this big thing. Every Wednesday, all the skaters from all over the place would come skate these quarter pipes, launch ramps.
1: It's usually about 300 to 500 kids here on Wednesdays.
0: Wes lived next door, and we were just talking about it. I was like, man, Big Wednesday was this thing, Big Wednesday, Big Wednesday. And so we kind of joked around, like, let's build a quarter pipe. So we built a quarter pipe. Let's build another one, and another one, and another one, and another one. And then people started coming down, and yeah, it's a real good time.
2: Kind of had to stop doing it because we would get called out by the cops on the boardwalk. We got enough complaints. Yeah. They're just like, all right, just clean up like the ramps and stuff, you know? The original Big Wednesday ramps. That's gonna be a flat tire. This is how it was every Wednesday. Like, San Diego has a healthy skateboarding history. Like some of the earliest skateboarding in the world went down here. And arguably the first skateboard was made here, but I mean, you know, people have been making all sorts of forms of skating or skateboards. Sidewalk surfing is definitely present here because, I mean, there's a huge surf culture, and when the waves were bad, heads wanted to, whatever, catch a carve or two, so skateboards came about.
3: Dogtown, PD 82. Yeah. I wouldn't doubt if Jay Adams did that shit. He used to come down here a lot,
2: dude. That's a healthy one. That's a healthy one, straight up. My friend Wayne, local San Diego champion. This dude, you'll see him, like, I've seen him since I was 14. Always pushing around San Diego, just skating, hyping it up, soul skating, you know? He skates his own way.
4: One of Wes's favorite skaters, Wayne, showed him the spot. Back in 93, he ollied it. And not many people have skated it since then. Paying respect to the OGs. From the old school to the new school.

0: Bernardes, wow.
1: I started skating with the Mafia homies when I was about 13. From going skating with Dan and Smolik and Tyler.
2: You just became part of the crew, you know? You're just like a little kid, rocking the shirt. I think I gave him a shirt one time. It was like, oh, you're Skate Mafia. We started as a business in 2004, but as a crew, like 98, and just a bunch of heads cruising around, skating, having a good time.
1: The definition of Skate Mafia is the unification of skateboarders through skateboarding. We all got that common bond, the skateboard, and we're all Skate Mafia.
3: This is what the guys do on the daily. Skate spots, in the streets, trying to get clips, having fun.

0: That's just fucking money.
1: So sick.
2: I would say Skate Mafia stays pretty core. I think we keep it skateboarding, we haven't changed. Make skate videos, we skate together, we have a good time. That's pretty much core to me.

0: This was my parents' car. Been riding it since I was like 2. And then pretty much when I got my license, it was mine. And I was rolling in it up until like 2 years ago. The transmission died and I finally had to put it to rest. Yeah, it opens all right. I'm not worried about buying a new car just because as long as you got something that's reliable, good to go. Bought my mom's car off her. Easy does it, keep it in the fam. Have a good sesh.
1: Surfing the Volvo.
2: In 2014, Thrasher Magazine, Skater of the Year. Could only dream about something like that.
3: Wes fucking Kramer! Wes!
0: It's my room. Been living in this room since I was 4. Finished all these posters when I was about 16, and the archives are continuing to pile. This is my first photo in Thrasher, right there. I was 14.
2: 14 stairs, 14 years young.
0: Can't wait to skate a 32 now, at 32. And I've been shooting photos like here and there. Like I was just getting disposables for years. As you can see, I got stacks, I got prints. I was hyped on shooting photos. I was getting real into it, and then Instagram came out, and you go pull out your camera to shoot a photo on a trip, and then boom, you got like 6 or 7 iPhones right next to you shooting the same photo. It's like, diarrhea. So I just, whatever. I kind of got over shooting photos. Just shoot them here and there, just whatever. It's more about the memories, just capturing the moment. I'm just checking to see if I have some rolls to pick up, or just one.
4: A black and white?
0: I think so.
4: Did we put it on a USB?
0: No.
4: CD?
0: No.
4: Drop
0: Prince. Prince.
4: Oh, actual Prince.
0: Should be Prince, yeah.
4: Last name?
0: Kremer, K-R-E-M-E-R. Prince. Let's see what we got here. Skating's been changing a lot through the decades. This last decade has been the decade of fucking social media, pretty much. The decade of the gram, the decade of the just skyrocketing progression. Nah, it's just too much, man. I just don't want to spend that much time on my phone, in reality. You see, and I see other people just getting locked in, you know, whatever. Walking in a wall is checking the feed. It's too much. And then just be somewhere, get that epic selfie and want to post it immediately. It's like just be in the moment.
5: I think it's about being in the now, you know, like talking to people and being able to be in his own space and like, you know, not worry about that shit. That shit takes up a lot of time. He's got a flip phone, he's off the radar. Just being himself, you know, he doesn't have to like worry about any of that shit.
6: It's refreshing that Wes sees beyond the cloud chasing, staying true to his roots and focused on living life in the present. While many skaters today are motivated by the algorithm, Wes's motivation comes from within.
7: Amazing. I got lucky right
8: That's
7: there.
8: Great.
7: I got
8: That's
7: super amazing. Lucky.
9: You know, he's conscious of the big picture, but all the little things that can weigh on people on a daily basis, that's not affecting him. And being around him is really kind of insane because he'll pull you out of it, and then you realize what's going on. He'll be like, hey, what are you talking about? Like, hit the soccer ball, do this, like, cruise out. And you're just like, yeah, what is happening? Like, you know? And he'll be that person to kind of, like, rein you in.
0: And, yeah, in the digital age, it's just you get too locked in. At least with a magazine, if you're looking at a magazine, there's an end. You could be looking at the magazine for 2-3 hours, might have the same effect as looking at a screen, but there's an end. We'll see what we can fit. We'll put some legit ones in there, you know? Ones that are intact. With the internet, with digital media, there is no end. Yeah, a little free library, this is a mini one. You keep swiping down, something else is gonna pop up, you know? There's no end. With a magazine, book, oot, oot.
6: We're supplying the neighborhood with some quality skateboard content.
0: Word. Hopefully someone finds them. Read some mags. How do I have GPS? Just internal.
9: Ah, GP West, come on. Nah, just I'll look it up beforehand and see where it's at and just more or less know the roads. I get lost a lot, but you get to learn the landscape. Shit.
6: Is that yours?
0: It's always 50-50, you know? It's always hit or miss. It's like you're either going the right way or the wrong way. Three lefts make it right. Then all of a sudden, you're right back on track. Good to go.
1: What's up, son?
8: Hiya, Kaja. Zap.
9: How you doing, B?
1: Yeah, I mean, I think that's just his own personal preference. I mean, he just likes to skate and doesn't want to be mixed in with doesn't want to be in the Matrix. Me neither. I don't think any of us want to be in the Matrix, you know? But hey, business got to go on.
10: You want my stones, son?
9: Yeah. Hell yeah, dude. And share it all day. Yeah, son. Legend.

0: I'm so on it, off and lost in the cough, sipping the coffin, often calling shots, bitches love us to this ballin'. Mentally all in, drop my casket, roses falling. AK's calling, shall I shoot into the morning? Life often boring, no wonder the world adores it. Pay for it, watch movies and wait for it. Bitch, my style is impeccable, intellectual, gangsta. I show you Dolly and Shankar, the yoga, my back is aching, move dope, my pack is dancing. Michael Jackson, 10 toes down, yeah, I'm all about the action. I gotta have it, made a plan to get the cash in. Never acting in the Acker, sipping Akin Akron. I love my life, what the fuck is rapping? Fuck your life, what the fuck is cracking? Circumstances made me what I am, and what I am's a fucking man. Way too over your head to ever understand. Third eye, work mind, bird eye, view high, so I don't got no time to waste. I struck a gold mine, showtime, 3 on the clock. Watch me throw time, O time, with the hip hop. I'm the dope line.
1: Thank you.
0: Yeah, dude. Sick.
2: Checking the feed.
3: I made it the first. Squad, I probably should go paint some walls.
4: I've been coming to this place since I was 14, for sure. We've been coming here consistently because the burrito's been consistent. Solid rap. They know what they're doing over here. What's up, Govs?
5: What up, man?
4: How you doing?
5: I didn't recognize the whip, bro.
4: I rolled in the van. Chilling. How you doing?
5: The Volvo
4: is out of commission.
5: Yeah,
4: it's in front of my parents' house right now.
5: I got him there.
4: Yeah, downtown. We got the Cali B right here.
6: What makes it a California burrito?
4: I don't know. It's the fact that I was in Cali.
6: But burrito is not really a Mexican thing.
4: California. Yeah, I guess burritos are from California. You won't find too many burritos out in Mexico. You will, but just different styles. But yeah, how is it?
6: Amazing.
4: There we go.
6: Carne asada, fries, guacamole, pico de gallo. The bomb.
4: Maybe an effect of my career in a negative way without having social media is just bumming out my sponsors, you know? Like, they'd probably appreciate it if I drived the feed a little more. I don't know. Like, just that would help them out a lot. I see that aspect. But it wouldn't help me. Man, I'm sticking to the principles. I don't want to, like, just give them that piece of my life. Like, I don't want to get caught in the world of, hey, look what I'm doing and you're not, you know? It's a popularity contest. Like, I'll lose everything, whatever. And, like, that's a stupid reason to lose everything. Just because of social media, what? Boring. If that's the case, then I'm just going to go skate the other way. No worries. Make it work, you know? Life will go on.

0: Like a lot of people's excuse, they tell me like, yeah, you know, like social media is crazy, but I just do it for work. You know, it's like, yeah, word, cool, that's great. Like, to each his own, you know, like make a living, like eat. It's all that matters, eat, but just don't get carried away.
1: Yeah, he's always been that way. Kind of like against all the new stuff, you know?
2: You know, he grew up in a time in the 90s when, you know, we had a code and a lifestyle we lived by, and he, you know, he sticks to that, and that's why he's solid.
1: But he rolls with the punches. He does what he has to do, you know, film HD, yeah, let's do it. I think he knows what's going on in terms of sticking with the times. But I think he's a fan of the old school. Old times are good, you know?
0: Skateboarding to me is life, passion, freedom, movement, just rolling. Imagination is creation, the movement of movements. Everything is nothing, nothing is everything. Of course. Of course, of course.
3: Is this skateboarding?
4: Yeah, sure.
3: Yeah?
4: Yeah, I think so.
3: Konnichiwa. We're back in Japan with Skate Tales. This time in Tokyo, the district of Nakano. And we're visiting Takahiro Morita, the guy who is taking skateboarding on a cruiser board to the next level. Let's go.

0: Here we are, FESN Skate Shop. It's not open now, but we're just gonna go to meet Takahiro.
1: Hi.
0: Hello.
1: Hi.
0: I am Mothers.
2: Morita.
0: Nice to meet you. How are you?
2: Yeah, I'm good.
0: Good?
2: Come in.
3: Japanese skateboarding has changed the face of the entire skateboarding game. The skateboarder most responsible for that is Takahiro Morita. As the mastermind behind the Far East Skate Network, his videos, including the now legendary Overground Broadcasting, helped introduce Japan's unique skating to the world and make an internet sensation out of the elusive Go Miyagi. Now, after 25 years in the game, Takahiro has become disenchanted by celebrity skate culture and opts for a more grounded way of life, designing and building unique cruiser boards in his humble laboratory, which he tests with his crew on the streets of Tokyo. I've come to Japan to meet the magic Mr. Morita, the cruiser board connoisseur who kickstarted this modern era of Japanese skateboarding. From developing new boards, to cruising with his friends, to making his mark on the Japanese art world, Takahiro's passion for skating is infectious, and it's a real pleasure to spend some time with one of the most thoughtful and genuinely unique minds in skating today. Let's skate and explore Tokyo.
0: What are you doing over here?
2: It's setting.
0: And you are skating softies?
2: Yes.
0: Do I need the soft wheels as well?
2: Oh, you want to use it? All right.
0: Yeah?
2: Yeah.
0: You got some for me?
2: Yeah. I introduced me here.
0: Oh, maybe some bearings as well? Morita is going to take us on a cruising course through his hometown. Let's go skate.

0: Long time ago, Japan has no skate park, right?
1: So you say this is the spot that you used to skate 30 years ago?
0: Yeah.

0: Five wall ride. This is the river side. This is the Arakawa. It's big river in Tokyo.
1: Yeah.
0: Yeah.
1: Why do you have so many different boards?
0: I want to get a different feeling. Yeah, it's just fun.
1: Look, this board is taller than you.
0: Yeah. Yeah, originally water ski like this. The smallest skateboard. This is a Penny, my custom. It's easy to carry. This is J-board. And like toy, the cruising board is for the street skating, street cruising. This is more powerful, more pumping, and makes the speed.
1: And I noticed yesterday you were skating it this side.
0: Yeah, this side.
1: And there's grip tape on the bottom. Now zoom in on this one.
0: This is a Zerora track. My first sponsor is this.
1: So it always grinds.
0: Always grinds.
1: Every curb.
0: It's not grind, roaring.
1: It rolls.
0: Roaring.
1: And then my favorite.
0: This is a yoga board.
1: It's comfortable. With no shoes, it's okay. Tell me.
0: Yeah.
1: Is this skateboarding?
0: Yeah, sure.
1: Yeah?
0: Yeah, I think so. 無限の可能性っていうのは、誰もこれはスケートボードじゃないとは言えないと思うよ。多分。
1: Never seen anything like it. But it's a genius idea. If you cannot push, use some sticks.

0: Okay.
1: Thank you so much.
2: Thank you. Thanks for coming.
1: Yes. Mm. I enjoy Japan.
2: Me too.
1: Yeah.
2: いただきます。
1: いただきます。
2: はい。 Do it?
1: Pretty good.
2: Mm.
1: Every first Thursday of the month, they have a party at the world's smallest skate park.

0: arc. So if you're in Tokyo, every first Thursday of the month. And how long has this been happening?
1: 10 years over.
0: 10 years.
1: Almost 10 years over.
0: Konnichiwa!

0: It's all yours if you want it. It's all up to you. If you want it, go and get it.
1: It's kind of weird that you can be friends with, like, your biggest rival, just being girls.
2: We really paved a new path for the next generation.
3: Having a crew to do it with, that's what makes you love it.
4: Nice to see you again. It's Skate Tales, and we are in Brazil, massive city of Sao Paulo. I'm about to meet Vitória Mendonça, a rising star in street skateboarding, and an inspiration to many others. Let's go.

0: Oh, Victoria!
1: Yes. Hey, Jim. How do you?
0: Good to see you.
1: Hey, your face.
0: First trick I tried, I fell on my face right away.
1: Sorry.
0: Anyways, thank you for having us.
1: Oh, thank you for coming. Yeah.
2: Victoria Mendonça is the modern face of skateboarding, a leading figure among the new generation of creatives and skaters changing the pathway to becoming a pro skateboarder, where financial success is no longer controlled by skateboard companies alone. From humble beginnings in Rio de Janeiro, her skating abilities and tenacious personality have allowed her to forge an uncommon path to becoming pro. Now one of the most celebrated street icons in Brazil, Victoria is not just a skater, but a role model for many young women, as she continues to champion diversity and inclusion within skateboarding. Not just that, but she has parlayed her talent into a successful parallel career as a model and got herself nominated as 2022 Thrasher Skater of the Year. These days, Victoria has a packed schedule of skating, modeling, and generally being a badass. So it's a pleasure that she's invited me to spend some time with her, to hit the streets and meet her crew. Nobody writes scripts for stories like hers, so let's get to it and meet the inspirational Victoria.
1: I live here in São Paulo like 5 years, you know, now. My favorite place, you know.
0: This is the legendary.
1: Yeah, legendary.
0: Legendary skate spot of São Paulo.
1: Yeah. So you warm up here and you skate there.
0: How long have people been skating here?
1: I have no idea, but many years, you know, like
0: 30.
1: 20 maybe. Mm-hmm. It's a old plaza. I'm 23, so
0: yeah.
1: Days life.
0: All right, back to back.
1: Right here.

0: is the spot we go to?
1: A bank, you know?
0: Uh-huh.
1: It's good, it's new.
0: This spot is what you would call a 45, because of the 45-degree angle, all banks in Brazil are called 45.

0: What was the song about?
1: About love.
0: Again? Oh my God. Oh my God, love.
2: Victoria actually is my biggest inspiration, you know, because I saw she growing up, skating, getting better.
3: It's a creep spot, as always in Brazil.
2: And now that I can see what's going on her life, I feel so happy for her, like to see her traveling, skating, sharing. She's like living what black woman here in Brazil wanted to live before by skating, you know? So see this happen with Victoria is like a victory.

see a philosopher.

0: is like Brazilian traditional food we're gonna get?
1: Yeah, it's a acarajé. It's a typical food from north towards Brazil, you know?
0: North of Brazil?
1: Bahia.
0: Let's try. I'm so hungry.
1: Yeah. It's good. Let's try. Oi, tudo bem? É, pode me dar dois acarajés tradicionais, por favor?
0: Do you think this is strictly Brazilian culture?
1: African influence, for
0: African
1: sure.
0: African influence?
1: Yeah. You know, like Brazil have different types of people, so it's like a mix of people here.
0: Yeah, yeah.
1: Obrigado, hein?
0: Very nice.
1: Cheers.
0: Cheers. What is going on over here?
1: This month, they have many black events. Events for black people is happening. The Conscience, Black Conscience Day, so.
0: Black Conscience Day.
1: Yeah.
0: So that's why we're here celebrating, raising awareness.
1: Yeah.
0: We're in downtown Sao Paulo, and Victoria is skating with her crew, and they got a cool little thing going on over there.
2: Brittany's crew is a true skateboarding family, started by a crew of female skaters in Rio de Janeiro to bring people together from all over.
3: O coletivo começou com mulheres pretas, né, mulheres negras periféricas, né, ajudando as meninas que não tinham muitas condições, né, com peça, fomentando a cena do skate mesmo, fazendo evento. 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
0: There she is. Her friend Pipa just came by, gave me the magazine, and look who got the cover.
5: I made this magazine because I wanted to see more girls and queer people in the magazines, but here, and we almost don't see girls skating there or photos, whatever, and I wanted to see this, so I made it. Brazil has a big female scene here, but they are skating contests. I like to see girls skating in the streets too. The streets are so amazing. We can create here, you know. So Victoria is occupying this place, the streets.
3: Na rua, tá ligado? 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

0: What we are about to witness is some of the best skills you will have ever seen. Defending champion Leah Lewis from the UK is back to defend her crown.
1: We've trained a whole year for this. The preparation time is finished. This is the time.
0: Can Caitlin Schrepfer bring it home for the US at the fifth time of asking?
2: There's something special about Red Bull Street Style. You know the best of the best are gathered from not just around the country, but from around the world.
0: But this title could be anyone's. It really is too close to call.
3: I like to win, of course. Why not? Why not can I win this world championship?
0: It's all eyes in the men's draw on the Fogarty brothers.
4: The dream would be to meet my brother in the final. We are, of course, rivals when we are competing. Then there are no friendship in those moments.
0: The stage is set.
5: I want to stand on that top podium and say that I have worked so hard to get here.
0: Who is going to bring home that trophy?

0: The Red Bull Street Style World Finals are the pinnacle of the football freestyle calendar.
1: We make football look cool, you know what I mean? It's like a combination between football, breakdance, art, street culture, music.
2: It's a sport that, particularly in the US, a lot of people haven't seen, but it's so eye-catching.
3: It's a new challenge, different challenge.
4: It's different. It's always developing.
0: Over 9 months of qualifiers, more than 1,000 participants from over 80 nations. This year, 16 men, 8 women, 1 ball, 2 athletes go head-to-head, and there can only be one winner.
1: You can be from any place in the world, any background. It doesn't matter who you are, everyone can do it.
2: All you really need is a ball. I realized that there was a niche, not only just for freestyle, but for female freestylers in the US and in the world.
3: There's a lot of girls now who are starting and who are taking it really seriously. I think they can see like the future in the sport as well. And I think it's just gonna keep growing the numbers.
1: At the World Finals, we got 16 males and 8 females. And for the next coming years, we want to extend that. So we want to go to a 16-16. So we got more female competitors. So that means that it's more motivating for the young girls to start practicing because there's more possibilities of actually reaching the top, right?
2: So many of the girls now are so passionate about it and so excited to share it with other people, particularly other women, because we want to get more involved. We want to build a community of our own because we relate differently. This year, the competition format allowed us to pull competitors from all over the world. I think it spices up the style of freestyle and it makes everyone think a little bit differently. That's what freestyle is about.
5: Hello.
6: Hello, how are you? Nice to meet you, Kata.
5: It's very good. Fight.
6: Hello.
5: Nice to meet you. Okay.
6: Please.
5: Yeah, nice trip and good luck.
6: Thank you so much.
5: Goodbye.
6: Goodbye.
5: Goodbye.
7: I'm excited to be here. I remember one day my mom said, why you don't stop to touch the ball? Like, because I like it. I need to move all the time. To see the ball, and for me, it's like a my place. You know, it's like I can express myself and express my emotion with the ball, and now it's my life, my work, and everything. I lost my dad for pandemic. He died 2 years ago. And then I start to practice freestyle every day to don't feel like sad. My dad always support me. So that's it. It's a good motivation for me. I want to win. I want to win, so we'll see. We'll see Saturday.
0: The women's side of the draw is going to be tight. But with the guys, there are 2 real standout athletes that have changed the game.
1: It's 2 brothers, right? We've got Ireland and Andrinja, and they both want to beat each other.
0: They burst onto the scene, and their professionalism and dedication took the sport to the next level. These guys have been untouchable for the best part of a decade.
4: I started the training freestyle made with my brother Alan, and we discovered freestyle through YouTube, and we got so inspired right away. We haven't looked back since. Whatever sport you do, you have to have people to do it together with. At the beginning of my freestyle career, Brynjar was a lot taller, and he actually improved much faster than me. So at that moment, I was considering to sup. I think it was one trick I landed, which gave me a real boost. I think that kept me going. Freestyle is more of an individual sport, but still I had in the beginning I trained with Alan, so I could socialize a lot with him and train together with him, so that was good.
0: The skills these guys pull out inspires all the other freestylers, and they have single-handedly raised the standard across the world.
4: After 5 years, we decided to try to become as good as we can and try to be the best in the world. One of the best attributes with Alan is that he's so constructive and is really disciplined. And in that way, we can work really good together. It's been very good to have Brynjar. Of course, I don't think I would be at this level without him. At the same time, we are, of course, rivals when we are competing. Then there are no friendship in those moments, but usually we are very supportive. So after 13 years of freestyle, I'm now 28 years old, and I feel really satisfied with my competitive career. And I think I'm ready to focus more on other aspects of life now. But I'm really hoping that this last competition will be a good experience for me. And the dream would be to meet my brother in the final, but there is a lot of things that needs to happen in order for that to become true.
0: Well, this is it. More than 1,000 freestylers from over 80 countries wanted to be right here. Now, only a handful of the best male and female skillers remain.
8: We're here in the beautiful Pula Arena, and this venue is 2,000 years old. The crowd is ready for some amazing freestyle football action. We have last year's title defender, Leah Lewis, against Kata, who's back at the World Finals for the first time since 2012. I can see in the way Kata runs onto the stage that she's hungry.
9: Leah
8: looking nervous.
9: It's going down now, so here goes Kata. Maybe she's nervous because she didn't have to touch the ball with her hands there. She's showing the most gladiator spirit of all the freestylers for today. And here goes Leah.
8: Yeah, not completely clean, but it was cool. I think she's rushing it a bit too much.
9: Ooh, and that's a big drop. We're seeing Leah competing for the first time since last Super Red Bull Street Start. Media, but she's looking really strong, am I right?
8: Yes,
9: man?
8: She's looking strong. The only question I have is, does she have anything left? So who will go against Agushka in the semis? That's the question.
9: Leah!
8: Right.

0: I think when you grow up, to make the easy way. I don't like the easy way. I think when you have an easy way, you need to feel sometimes the life is not, it's not easy. The life is not easy. So you need to grow up and you need to learn the determination, the passion. You need to love what you do. Love what you do, and passion, love, discipline, determination of the part of the job. I think so. This is the most important, and also respect yourself and your emotion and your opponent.
1: I just told myself, don't be

0: nervous. Give it your all. I managed to keep myself together quite well, and I think that's what made the difference.
1: I want to do freestyle until my body say stop.
2: Who will be the first finalist here in Rebel Streets at World Finals 2022 in Pula Arena in Croatia?
3: So here goes Leah, her first round.
4: Ooh, the drop there.
2: Auguska takes it, 4-1.
3: Leah had an ankle injury, and that wasn't the best of Leah, for sure.
0: There's always ups and downs with freestyle football, but overall, there's more ups than downs.
5: I'm very excited. I would say, if you'd asked me earlier in this week, probably would have said anxious. Excitement would have been a word I had forgotten, but I'm very excited, especially now that I'm here, being in the atmosphere with everyone.
3: Here goes Caitlin, mesmerizing.
2: All right, let's see if she can reply. I'm blown away by the level.
3: 4-1 for Caitlin.
2: She goes straight to the final in
6: That's
2: her
6: right.
2: first ever final
6: right.
2: as well.
5: I'm super hyped, super excited to battle Mikado. It was amazing, and I'm ready now for the final.
2: The Fugly brothers, they've ruled freestyle football for like almost a decade now. Since 2014, the guys have won everything. But now Brynjar has announced he's gonna retire from freestyle football. I hope he goes out with a bang.
3: Yes.
7: Before I go on stage, I just try to relax, try to focus on being in the moment, do some meditation. I think that works for me. I don't know, it's hard to say what I'm thinking. I don't know if I'm thinking that much either.
2: This has the potential to be the greatest battle of all time.
3: The magnificent Fagerly brothers, Erlend and Brynjar. It all comes down to this. The last battle of Brynjar in his career. Erlend, so many world championships. Brynjar doesn't have any yet.
2: It is very difficult to beat Erlend in a freestyle battle.
3: And really nice. Oh my god, so nice from Erlend. And spinning heads though while sitting down. Brynjar is ready
2: for his last battle. There we go, the final. The mutual respect by the brothers. And Abbas,
3: oh!
2: Yes, let's go!
3: Oh, yes! Beautiful from Brynjar. That was a fresh move from Erlend.
2: It's so dynamic as well,
3: yeah.
2: Using the full stage. Brynjar against Erlend in the final here, Rebel Street style.
3: Nice catch.
2: 1:10 left. What can we see here? Oh!
3: Can barely stand on my feet, and you can look, you know, we've seen Erlend always with the 100% control. Now it is maybe 99. All
2: okay,
3: right,
2: the
3: last 30 seconds
2: 30
3: for Brynjar.
2: Seconds. The transition.
3: Beautiful.
2: All right. Oh,
3: wow,
2: yes.
3: That's fresh from Brynjar. 8 seconds remaining. He needs to do something big. He needs to do something big. Come on, Brynjar, come on.
2: Yes.
3: Oh my
2: goodness!
3: Oh my goodness!
2: Okay. Oh man, I'm so sweaty right now.
3: Same.
7: It's been a really special journey together with Alan. The past 13 years, we have been training so much together, and he's a really good friend for me as well.
3: People are so excited. Championship once again, completely unbeatable player. Even Brynjar in his final attempt couldn't make it.
7: I think the desire to always be better is founded in my main goal, which is to be as good as possible, or to try

0: to see how good I can become. I would never be at this place or at this level without my brother, because we are always pushing each other in the freestyle. And I think the same is true for him.
1: Freestyle is just a series of up and downs, and they never stop. I broke my leg in 2018. I was out, and that was one of the biggest major injuries I've ever had in my life. So much of our identity is wrapped up in what we do. It's hard to differentiate the two when you suddenly feel like you can't do anything at all. I went through a major depressive period at that time. Recovering from that was so difficult, not only physically, but mentally, because I felt like I was on this upward trend, and all of a sudden it stopped, and it started backsliding so quickly. There's so many building blocks that just deteriorated, and so much work ahead of me that I was like, is it even worth it at the time? Because by the time I get back to my level, I'll be years behind everyone else, and freestyle moves so quickly. Pulling myself out of that mentally was the hardest part. As soon as I got off my crutches, I flew to Prague for the World Championships that year. I didn't compete, but I was there to watch one of my friends. To be just surrounded by the love and the freestyle and just the joy of the sport and the ball, it really made me remember, you know, there's something to fight for.
2: Ladies and gentlemen, now it's time to see the world champion of Red Bull Freestyle 2022, the female category.
3: Caitlin's having a blast. Yeah.
2: Trademark smile. All right, Agushka, final. Starting with Amatov, no touch, but unfortunately drops it. Going again. Now she
3: drops
2: she
3: it again.
2: She didn't get it. So.
3: Okay, let's dance, Kate. Come on, let's go. This looks so nice. It looks so flowy and elegant. Oh!
2: We haven't seen Kate flip yet. There, you can see there's a little bit of struggle with Agushka. You know, it's not absolutely perfect.
3: Oh, both sides, the swipes here.
2: 10 seconds left.
3: Okay.
2: Come on, give us the Kate flip.
3: She's gonna do it now. Oh, new variation. Oh, yes, there it is. Oh.
2: No.
3: She tried to do a reverse.
2: Yeah,
3: and then back.
2: Yeah.
3: Yes, that was crazy. She saved the best for the final.
2: Relevant right now. So,
3: and the winner
2: world champion is... Oh my God! That is huge! That is huge! You know, because
3: she's been around for years.
2: Yeah, I mean, the last time we had a new world champion was last year when Leah Lewis won. Now again!
3: This is fantastic.
2: And
3: congratulations, girl. There.
4: I am thrilled, and I can't think of many other words at the moment because my brain is scrambled, but this win, just the win itself meant so much to have won against a freestyler like Agushka, who is the top of the scene for so many years, is incredible.
1: You know, I think everyone just is so excited to share their love for the ball, and that is the motto of our sport, all you need is a ball. It's taken me all over the world.
5: You can travel with the ball. You can work with the ball.
0: Freestyle has given me a passion. I think that's the most important. But it's also given me an opportunity to travel to so many places. Freestyle has completely changed my life.
1: The things you learn about how to move your body and the self-confidence you learn from it are just absolutely life-changing. I can't even fathom the kind of person I would be without it.

0: Brazilian skate legend Sandro Dias is going to attempt to skate down the world's biggest ramp.
1: Tô animado, tô bem ansioso.
0: Sandro will work his way up this 88.9 meter building in a series of increasing heights, setting two world records and turning an urban myth into reality. Sandro will start from the bottom platform and work his way up the ramp as he redefines the limits of skateboarding.
1: High speed, G-force, obviously the height. Let's do this.

0: Sandro Diaz, the Brazilian multiple world vert skateboard champion, taking on the challenge to drop in from an incredible 70 meters. The feat is not for the faint-hearted. Reaching speeds above 100 kilometers per hour with no safety net if something goes wrong. 100% commitment and total trust in his body, his mind, and his board. The location for the Red Bull building drop, the Centre Administrativo Fernando Ferrari in his homeland city, Porto Alegre. A building surely created with this in mind. A fantasy for all skateboarders in Porto Alegre, Diaz now turning the dream into reality. Skateboarding down the side of a 21-story building, the ultimate ramp. Something never been done before.
1: I knew about that building after it got built because people kept taking photos of it and tagging me in social media. Like, Tony Hawk, you should skate this. And I mean, I thought it was funny and I didn't take it seriously. And then when I heard that Sandro was maybe gonna drop in on it, it seemed unreal. It really seemed wild because what's the biggest ramp that's ever been dropped in on? 30 feet? And now he's gonna take that and triple it or whatever, I don't know, it's so big. I was surprised, but I feel like if anyone knows how to go fast on a ramp, it's Sandro.
2: What does it mean for Sandro to do this? It just shows how much of a skateboarder he is, you know? He's a skateboarder through and through. He has always been. He's always been pushing the limits. He's always been going higher and faster than everybody. And, you know, at 50 years old, to be seeing something like this and making it a reality, it shows the skate in his heart, you know? I've always respected Sandro, and like this puts it even higher.
0: Sandro Diaz, better known as Mineirinho, secured his place in skateboarding history long ago. The 50-year-old Brazilian began his professional career in the late 90s and made history in the X Games in 2005 by becoming the first person ever to land a 900, a 2.5 rotation trick, in competition. Over the course of his legendary career, Diaz claimed 6 world titles, an X Games gold, and a total of 8 X Games medals. Now, here in Porto Alegre, he is preparing to take on the biggest challenge of his career. With vert drop-in heights of 30 and 40 meters already completed in training, Sandro has spent months preparing for this world record feat. To prepare his mind and body, he's undergone extreme challenges, including wearing a weight vest on smaller ramps to replicate the G-force he will feel during the drop-in. Height training, getting Sandro used to the 2-meter vertical drop that he'd experienced in his attempts, and being towed by a car at increasing speeds, pulling him along for 125 kilometers per hour. So his first attempt of the day, 55 meters, equal to the height of the Leaning Tower of Pisa,

flawless first drop, light work for Sandro Diaz. So that first drop was 55 metres, approximately 180 plus feet, 10 to 12 stories. And remember, we're just going up from here. You saw the control, it almost looked effortless. I mean, imagine what it would feel like if you were Sandro standing on that first platform. Between attempts, the support team jumped into action, removing the platform to clear the way for the next height, 5 meters higher each and every time. While down below, others rebuild the foam crash barrier, crucial to bringing Sandro home safely. This is not the first time Sandro has taken skateboarding to the extreme. In 2019, he attempted a spectacular feat, the bridge ramp. Built onto the Estaia Idinha Bridge in his home city of Sao Paulo, a half pipe 45 meters above the highway, with morning traffic flowing below.

60 metres. Double the height of the iconic Brazilian landmark Christ the Redeemer. As the height increases, so does the tension. Meters done, hitting a speed of 85 kilometers per hour. The scale of the feat must be playing on his mind, not just the height of the ramp, but the speeds, the adrenaline, the crowd, but he's dealing with it with absolute fearless determination. No problems then for Sandro, as he eyes the world record on his next attempt.

0: I think the necessary skills for this kind of attempt are being a veteran of vert skating, which Sandro is, absolutely. I think being comfortable going fast, which I would say also Sandro is comfortable going faster than anyone on a regular vert ramp. And being able to balance as you start to increase speed to a point where no one has really felt comfortable standing up. I don't know how else to explain it. I mean, who else is going to be going that fast on a regular skateboard coming down a ramp? There's one thing to go downhill and try to maintain a speed. This is constant increase of speed and G-forces. And I hope he's ready.
1: Getting the board ready was just as important as getting himself in peak condition. And Sandro being Sandro, he personally took charge of that task too. ...65 meters, a new world record height. If successful, he'll be breaking the existing record of 64.04 meters set by himself just a few weeks ago. On that occasion, it took a number of attempts to ride it out. For Sandro, here, he'll be desperate to do it first time. It all comes down to this.

65 metres in his first attempt, but it wasn't completely perfect. Reaching a top speed of 95 kilometres per hour, right on the limit of where he's comfortable, where can he go from here? So goal one complete, but Sandro's day is not over yet, as he takes aim at not one, but two more world records, with the final drop-in set at 70 metres.

0: I think this moment will have a huge impact on the future of skateboarding. I think it'll have a huge impact on imagination, you know? Like, you see something, you put your mind to it, you do it. It can be done, you know? And to see a building that, you know, Sandro's probably been seeing for years and years and years and had that thought in the back of his mind, like, I want to drop in on that building, to make that come to fruition, that's what it's all about.
1: I think moments like these are what keep pushing us forward and trying to test the limits of what's really possible and what is humanly possible, especially on a skateboard. But if you look at the history of skateboarding, it continues to progress. It continues to keep getting better. We keep pushing the limits of height, of speed, and now Sandro is going to jump ahead about 5 times everyone else.
2: Final attempt, 70 meters. With it, not only will Sandro secure the highest vert drop

hairpin ever in history, but the speed record on a regular skateboard too. A lot can go wrong, and Sandro has to shut out the noise and keep his focus as the world nervously watches on.

0: Very excited. Oh my God, I can't describe how I'm feeling right now. But the feeling is really great. I want to say thank you to everybody that supported me. This whole journey was super hard to get here. And because I did so many different things, everything that I did, it was the first time in my life to do this project. But I'm very happy to know the time to stop as well. And I stopped very high. I never tried that high before. The 64 point something I did a few weeks ago, but this time it was a little higher, but 70 was the first time. And I think the limit for me and for the whole thing that's going on right now, like the climb, the weather, wind, everything, turn this thing, start to get dangerous. So I had to stop it, but I stopped really happy because I knew that I did something really amazing, not only for me, but for the skateboard ever, you know, for the skateboard around the world. So I think everybody is really happy. This is for everybody. It's not only for me, but just to skateboard, enjoy another thing that we did. This is my part of the history.
1: A historic day for skateboarding as one of the greatest vert boarders of all time takes on and conquers the ultimate skate ramp. Sandro Diaz achieved two Guinness World Record titles by completing the tallest skateboard drop above the ground and reaching the fastest speed skateboarding on a temporary quarterpipe. And with those two new world records, Sandro Diaz once more etches his name into the history books.
2: He's a winner last year, looking to hang on this year.
3: In hard enduro, you need to make the impossible possible. Achieving the finish is such a goal for everybody.
4: In all my years racing this race, I've never seen anything like it, guys.

0: you pass so many obstacles, uphills, downhills, throwing the bike, throwing yourself. Mechanical issues you have to fix by yourself.
1: Please, baby, please.
2: I like being on your own, fighting with yourself, fighting with the others.
3: They're gonna break us on day one. We ride 6 hours and then you go into something that no one's been able to ride.
4: Okay, cool. Sounds like fun.
5: Bit like masochistic?
6: Yeah, that's it.
5: Yeah, like for sure.
7: I lost these two fingertips whilst riding. Let's take a look around and see what other scars I've accumulated over the years. This one on the outside of the knee was already there, but it got reopened. Quite a gruesome looking scar to this hand.
8: I've rode injured probably more than I've rode uninjured since I turned professional.
9: I know when I'm 100% that the level I can be at.
10: Billy Paul, your first ever FIM Hard Enduro World Champion.
8: Now at the point I'm at in my life, I'm not interested unless I'm turning up to win. And I said, am I going to beat Manny in this condition? No. Go and get your leg fixed. Get healthy again and try and beat him.
0: I have one goal still, to win a championship. I've been fighting for that. But it's very complicated to be always in one level that you are happy, you are motivated. Yeah, it's very hard.
11: The goals are big. It'd be nice to make a career out of it. I still work a 9-to-5 job in the week. Not quite as lucky as some of the other riders riding all the time.
12: My Italian is good, bro. Io sono Matteo Verde, numero 47, molto veloce pilot.
13: Quanti anni hai?
12: Huh?
5: You look at Formula One, MotoGP, Enduro GP, it's more of a cookie cutter. It's like the same format, but hard enduro that's so diverse.
14: We've got everything. Short 3-hour races to multi-day events. We put a race on anywhere in the world. Doesn't matter the terrain. We'll deal with it, we get on with it.

0: I'm Manny Lettmichler. I'm 26 now, sorry. It was my birthday last week, so. All right. Yeah.
1: Happy birthday.
0: Thank you. The most what I enjoy about hard enduro is this kind of adventure vibe. You're out there where you normally don't end up with a dirt bike. Like a sunrise riding the top in the middle of Romania, for example. But in a lot of races, it's just so hard and so gnarly that you're like just suffering all the time. This year is my 10th year in the sport, and I'm feeling pretty old actually.
2: Unbelievable. Lettmichler, unapologetic and hungry as ever.
3: We're just getting really used to Manny putting on this absolute masterclass.
4: Well done, buddy. Just keep doing what you're doing, mate.
2: Clutch right around Bolt, and just like that, we have a lead change.
5: Manny, as soon as he like got to the top, he just went to the next step. He didn't just like level with the top guys. He went like head, shoulders, waist above them.
2: Fuck yeah!
6: Do you see his performances, his talent?
7: The highlight for sure were the results.
6: The titles.
2: Manuel Lettmichler, your ultimate world enduro champion for 2019.
6: Last year, he looked so fresh sometimes after hard races.
8: Then it makes also expectations because they're too good.
9: What happened last year, he delivered it, didn't he?
2: Can hardly hear yourself think here as Lettmichler having some difficulty getting up, finding that traction.
3: Okay, there could still be a spoiler here. Billy Bolt comes into the fray. If Manny can't get up here, and Billy does,
2: wow,
3: it's going to be a major, major upset for the books. This is going to come right down to the wire. Manny knows it. He knows Billy's right around the corner.
2: Lettmichler knows what is at stake right now. The flawless, perfect season. Doing the impossible. The perfect season for Lettmichler. A historic moment for Manuel Lettmichler as well as the sport of hard enduro.
0: It's pretty hard to say, but yeah, perfect season. To win every race out of the calendar is something unique, and that's history, and history is in the books, and we just close it, you know?